0: New York Giants football is on the air from high atop SoFi Stadium in Englewood, California. The New York football Giants in their 102nd season take on the Los Angeles Rams. Good evening, everybody. Bob Popo along with Carl Banks and Howard Cross. Giants coming off that stirring Monday night win against the Dallas Cowboys last Sunday night at MetLife Stadium, in which they pounded the Dallas front. Can they do it again tonight against a Rams team that last played in Australia, getting whipped by the 49ers 27-7? Injuries at the wide receiver spot for the Rams. Puka Nacua, two-time Pro Bowler, is not playing tonight. The Giants do not have Deontay Banks at the corner spot, but Carl Banks, a lot of energy in this building here tonight with the Giants starting their season off in back-to-back primetime games against one of the better teams in the NFC. How do the Giants attack this Rams team early?
1: Well, I think they stay true to who they are, Bob. This is sort of a litmus test for this Giant team because they just punched up. They're in another weight class now. So we'll see how they manage, but their brand is physicality, and they're going to bring physical run game to this Rams defense and try to stay on schedule.
0: Rams lead the all-time series 29-16. They're 13-7 in regular season games here in L.A. Jackson Dart has certainly shined in primetime, Carl. He's 2-1 with 6 touchdowns and no interceptions. His legs were a big story last week as well.
1: Yeah, the design runs they had for him worked out really well, and that's all an extension of what they were doing in the run game out of their personnel settings. But he also was resourceful with his legs and moving around the pocket, buying time to throw the football.
0: John Harbaugh in his career 4-2 against the Rams, 2-2 since Sean McVay was named the head coach of the Rams, now in his 10th season. We'll be back with the kickoff show presented by Bob's Discount Furniture on the WFAN Giants Radio Network.
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3: 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Of course, SoFi Stadium has open-air concourses, but there is a roof over the building. 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
4: Hey, Bob. Hey, Carl. I'm sitting here in L.A., Hollywood, as you want to call it. I'm thinking the Giants had such a great game, such great power. It kind of looked like going back to the old days, kind of like back to the future. Let's see if they can do that tonight. If they can use these big bodies, run the ball, keep Stafford and that explosive offense on the sideline, and let the offensive line eat like they did back to the future.
3: Well, the ovation you hear is Aaron Donald makes his return. 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Carl Bank, your keys for the Giants defensively against Matthew Stafford in this offense.
5: Hey, get the ball out of his hands quick. 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And the only way you can do that, Bob, is stopping the run. The formula is simple. Stop the run game, Blake Corum, and then you get them in favorable down and distance and make him get rid of the ball, come up and make tackles.
3: What about on the other side of the ball for the Giants?
5: Well, it's simple. This is a smaller defense. 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You want to run and get bodies on them. 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
3: 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Giants fans, you want a chance to win some money and prizes? We're glad you're listening. The 50-50 raffle and merchandise raffle to benefit the Giants Foundation is back. 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Tickets will be sold at MetLife Stadium starting approximately 2 hours prior to kickoff until the end of the third quarter. Winning ticket numbers announced during the fourth quarter at each game. 50-50 winner receives half the jackpot. The other half benefits the Giants Foundation and its charitable initiatives. The merchandise raffle winner receives a prize, with the proceeds benefiting the Giants Foundation as well. Sellers in red shirts will be roaming the stadium selling raffle tickets, so don't miss your chance to win big. All raffles are subject to the Giants raffle rules, available online at Giants.com. See the raffle rules for eligibility and other important details. The raffle is sanctioned by the New Jersey Legalized Games of Chance Control Commission, ID number 12054258. Licensed by the Borough of East Rutherford, 50-50 raffle number RL1368, and merchandise raffle number RL1369.
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3: Back at SoFi Stadium, getting set for the coin toss. Howard Cross, you observed a little something down on the sideline after the teams were introduced.
4: Yeah, Bob, it was kind of funny to see CeCe watching Aaron Donald take the field and then standing straight across from him and staring at him during the warm-ups and the national anthem. I think he's a little fired up to play.
3: Well, you're going to go against the future Hall of Famer, the Giants captains, Abdul Carter, Jackson Dart, Kayvon Thibodeau,

0: and Elijah Campbell. Giant bench is on the near side. We're on the Giants' side, back up in the corner of the end zone. And the Rams' bench on the far side, they're wearing their 1951 uniforms in which they won the NFL championship as Matthew Stafford leads the captains out. The coin toss is brought to you by Pepsi, the official soft drink of the New York Giants. Giants game day deserves Pepsi. And the referee for today's game is Brad Allen as we get set for the coin toss between the Giants and the Rams from SoFi Stadium to wrap up week two of the 2026 NFL season, the Giants and Rams on Monday night.
1: All right, good evening, gentlemen. Welcome to regular season week two on Monday Night Football. Here we go. Tails and heads. I need your option. Heads or tails?
2: Heads. Heads.
1: The call is heads. And it is tails. You've won the toss. Opted to defer. I assume you will receive. In which direction will you kick? All right, turn around. The Giants will receive. Good luck, gentlemen.
0: So the Giants will get the ball first. We're in the Hackensack Meridian Health broadcast booth. Keep getting better. So glad you can join us on this Monday night. The Giants and Rams in Los Angeles. The Rams with 7 points in their loss in Australia. In Matthew Stafford, 75 games with the Rams. That was the fewest points they ever scored. But defensively, they've allowed 5 straight games of 20 or more points, Carl. And if you count last year's playoffs, 7 of their last 8 games, they've given up at least 20 or more points.
3: Yeah, Bob, they are, I don't want to say a predictable defense, but they are a defense that counts on their guys up front. Behind, they want to keep everything in front of them and play that kind of a top-down defense and keep it in front and then come up and make tackles, but they've been a little bit porous, to say the least.
0: Giants in their road white jerseys, red numerals, white pants, red piping, red and white socks, dark blue helmet, white lowercase NY on each side, a red stripe across the top. The Giants have Braxton Berrios and Tyrone Tracy back deep, with Yonte Banks inactive. Harrison Meavis will tee it up at the 35-yard line nearest to us as he will kick away from our broadcast position here at SoFi Stadium. Wait for TV to finish their business and we will get this thing rolling here in LA. If you want to sync up your radio and your TV, and our broadcast of the telecast, when I say Meavis approaches the ball with his right leg and we're underway, hit play on whichever device and you'll be synced up. Meavis stands 4 yards off the ball. And he approaches it and we are underway. High end over end kick. Berrios fields it at the 1. Tucks it in his right arm. He's to the 20. Breaks outside to the 25 and shoved into the Rams bench at the 30-yard line. Let's take a look at the Giants. Starting offense brought to you by Starter, a proud partner and official retail brand of the New York Giants. Jackson Dart makes his first career start against the Rams. Offensive line, Andrew Thomas, John Runyon, John Michael Schmidt, C.C. Mauanoa, and Jermaine Illuminor from left to right. Isaiah Likely starts at tight end. Neighbors will start at wide receiver, split to the left. Giants go big personnel to the left. Scataboo in a one-back set. Dart under center. Barks out signals. Aaron Donald getting the start. Hands it off for Scataboo. Bounces off a tackle. Scataboo tripped up at about the 34-yard line. He bounced right off Nate Landman and turned nothing into something. So a gain of 4 for Scataboo on the first play of the game.
3: Boy, they've got the line of scrimmage stacked there with this big personnel.
0: Ball on the left hash, right to left on your radio. Dart under center, Scataboo the tailback. They bring Manhurts to the right of the formation. Patrick in an offset eye right, the fullback. Play clock down to 5. Dart still audibilizing. Dart calls signals. Takes the snap, handoff Scataboo, cuts up the middle and tripped up at about the 37-yard line. It's a gain of 3, and that'll set up the third down for the Giants, a 3rd and 3. Last week against the Cowboys, between 2 and 4 yards, The Giants were 2-for-2. The Niners hit 7 of 12 against this Rams defense. Myles Garrett on injured reserve. Aaron Donald playing in his first game. Giants break the huddle with 15 on the play clock. Third and 3 from their own 37-yard line. London motions out to the right. Dart in a shotgun set. Sets over the middle. Caught by Likely, and he's got a first down. He had to make a juggling catch. The ball was behind him. But it's a gain of 5 and a first down Giants.
3: Well, Bob, I don't know who coined it online first, but that was third and likely, as they say. He has become such.
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1: 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A rough week, too, for the New York Football Giants. They fall to the Los Angeles Rams 28-6. John Schmelk, Tiki Barber with you. We'll have John Harbaugh at the podium. Whatever players speak in the locker room, we'll have that. And Tiki, we'll talk about the game and what went wrong and what needs to get better. But obviously the top story coming out of tonight's game is Jackson Dart leaves the game in the first quarter with a knee injury. Reports on TV indicated he tried to come back into the game. He was ruled out at halftime, at the very end of halftime. Obviously, we don't have any details on the nature of or extent of the injury other than it is a knee. Mm-hmm. Hopefully, we'll get some word from John Harbaugh that we can go on once we hear from him in a few minutes right here on Earth Treasures Fine Jewelers Giants Extra Point. And until then, it's just a matter of speculation. And hopefully we'll get something from John Harbaugh in a few minutes.
2: Yeah, let's hope so. And we hope that Jackson Dart is back sooner rather than later. Anytime you have a knee injury, you take x-rays because they usually have x-ray machines in the facilities. I know the Giants used to have one in the old Giants Stadium. I'm sure there's one here too. And they had one in Los Angeles. But you really can't tell the extent of things until you get into an imaging machine, an MRI, something a little bit more complex. You just hope that he's okay. I think it's encouraging that he did want to come back and play, which in his mind means he didn't feel as hurt as he likely is. He's going to get a lot of swelling. I know that some people here were talking or commenting on the fact that he was standing around on the sideline. So how bad could it actually be? But it's actually better to get movement when you have a traumatic injury like that in a joint, because otherwise swelling is going to start to take over. And he's got a challenge because it's a long flight home. And so he's going to be sitting for 6 hours, hopefully walking around, moving around, flexing the thing a little bit, but also icing it a ton. And again, we just hope he's back sooner rather than later, because this offense looks very different with Jameis Winston at quarterback than Jackson Dart. And part of that's not fair to Jameis Winston as a backup quarterback. We kind of assume that, yeah, backup quarterback gets some plays. They really don't get plays in practice. It's all for the starting quarterback to look at all the different looks that are going to be thrown, at least they suspect are going to be thrown your way. And so Jameis looked rusty. A lot of his throws were short. Didn't look confident, especially once they started to get some pressure on him. And Byron Young had a fantastic game, really attacking the outside edges, the tackles. Illuminor had a tough one, as did Andrew Thomas, who ultimately left this game as well. I don't know what the injury was, but he left this game later in the game as well. So this is a lick your wounds type of game. You maybe watch the cut-ups of this one. You don't want to rewatch the whole thing. Watch the cut-ups, see what you did badly, and try to fix them and get ready for next week, because you have another game against the Tennessee Titans next Sunday.
1: Yeah, you mentioned Andrew Thomas left the game with a groin injury. His return was questionable. Brian Burns left the game with an ankle injury. His return was questionable. Malik Nabers left the game with a shoulder injury. He did return yes. to this game, though. He didn't do a whole lot once he got back into the game. You mentioned Jameis Winston had that interception on the underthrow when he had some pressure in his face. Just not really an efficient performance for Jameis. Didn't get a lot on the football. 11 of 27, 111 yards. That one pick. Also, didn't get a ton of help from his receivers. A couple contested catches his guys didn't come up with. Malachi Fields had a drop over the middle. Theo Johnson had a drop on a pass to the left side. So not a lot of help either. And then for the defense, Tiki, you know, last week, and I'll even twist this back to the offense as well, our big praise for the Giants coming off of that game against Dallas was their ability to win up front on both sides of the ball. Well, it was the Rams that had 163 rushing yards this week, and the Giants had 52 rushing yards on 21 carries. So that script was completely turned on its head.
2: It definitely was. And once you're down as much as the Giants got down really early, but especially in the second half in this game, you knew it was going to be all passing from that point on. And you need the balance. This isn't a team that's good enough yet to compete with the top teams in the NFL. I think last week against the Dallas Cowboys, you saw that the Giants maybe caught up to the mid-teams. the teams that are always fighting for playoffs, that are going to be around 500, 9-8 or 8-9, and that's where they are right now. But when you play against the reigning MVP, who had a tough game one, which I think at this point we have to discount that game in Australia.
1: I think you throw that right in the dumpster, right, and make believe it never happened.
2: Look, let's say from a Rams standpoint, let's be honest. They mismanaged the travel on that trip to Australia. It clearly showed they were out of sorts, maybe fatigued because of the jet lag going all the 18 hours or however long that trip is. And this was the Rams team that everybody expected, especially with Aaron Donald starting out just playing a little bit on third downs and then ultimately playing mostly every snap.
1: Got over 30 plays.
2: He was a force, and we saw it particularly in the red zone when the Giants had the turn. Javon Holland punches out the ball on Kyren Williams. They have the tight red area offensive series, and on third down they get blown up by Aaron Donald with Isaiah Likely trying to block one of the greatest defensive ends/tackles in football, and it just gets beat across his face and the play is dead from the very beginning. So you have to give the Rams credit, but you also look at the Giants and you have the concerns that we talked about pre-game one. What is the secondary going to look like? Are they going to be playmakers? This is a new linebacking core as well. Arvell Reese is young, and you see him in some of these drops. He's just not identifying where he needs to be, and he gets manipulated by a really good quarterback in Matthew Stafford. We saw that on the last touchdown to Ferguson, the tight end. And Matt Stafford looked him off. And ultimately was probably coming back to the tight end the entire time. He just needed both of the linebackers to move out of their spots and took advantage of it.
1: Let's take a timeout. When we come back, we'll continue to break down the game. We're awaiting John Harbaugh at the podium after the Giants' 28-6 loss to the Los Angeles Rams in Week 2 on Monday Night Football. We'll be back with more after this.
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1: We're back here in Hackensack. I'm sorry, we're back here on Earth Treasures Fine Jewelers Giants Extra Point. Pardon me, we're in the postgame show. Giants fall to the Rams 28-6. We're awaiting John Harbaugh at the podium. We'll have that for you in just a little bit whenever he addresses the media after the Giants loss in Los Angeles. And John Harbaugh is at the podium.
6: Rams,
1: let's listen in.
6: Played a great football game and pretty much dominated the game. So I give them all the credit. They played very well, executed both sides of the ball, very efficient, made plays down the field. All those things were really good. And we didn't keep up with that. We didn't do those things ourselves. So we got a lot of work to do. We'll learn a lot from that game. And the plan will be for that to help us become the team that we're going to be going forward. And that's what we got to do, get ready in 6 days for our next game. What questions do you have?
7: After the game, is a sprained MCL for Jackson? Is that the case?
6: Yeah, we'll know more tomorrow. That's in the neighborhood of it, I would say. We'll get a MRI tomorrow and have a really good feel for it, and it'll give you more information then.
7: Are you bracing to be without him for a
6: moment? I'm just answering it that way because we'll know more when we find out more. I think you make those decisions when you get all the information, not right after the game.
8: How much is that I know it's obviously could lead to missed time, but a sense of relief, you know, when you see something like that, there are outcomes that could be worse.
6: Well, there's no question. I mean, the fact that it's not that outcome that you're talking about, that, you know, the devastating outcome, is really good news.
9: Why do you think the offense, I mean, obviously James comes in and just didn't look good, I guess, for lack of a better term, at all tonight?
6: Yeah, we didn't execute, you know, we didn't complete passes. We didn't run the ball well. We didn't make plays downfield when we had opportunities, and we just didn't do it. You know, and you got to do that to make those plays.
7: What was giving Jameis so many issues out there? Because it seemed like some throws were there, guys were open, and he was just bouncing.
6: I mean, those are all things that are really, like, better answered after we watch the tape, but also it's just a matter of execution, you know. I mean, the plays get made or they don't, you know. So I thought Jameis came in. I mean, it's tough to come in. He came in, executed, he operated really well. He was on point with all the things in terms of running the offense and all that. But as a group, as a team, you know, we just didn't do what we needed to do to have a chance to even win the game. We didn't play up to that level across the board. I think that's the best way to describe it. I mean, within that, for me to answer that question, we have to sit down with the tape and just go play by play, you know, because that's where the answer to that question lies. It's not a global answer. It's a specific answer to each play.
10: John, how bad did Jackson want to go back into the game, and did you have to confiscate his uniform?
6: I wasn't talking to him about that, so I'm not exactly sure, you know, what the conversation was on that.
10: Did you get a chance to talk to him on the sideline? What were his spirits
6: like? I did. Spirits are good. Spirits are good, yeah.
9: Do you have any word on Brian Burns? Look like he got banged up pretty bad at the
6: end. It's a sprained ankle. Yeah.
7: High or low?
6: It's low. Well, you guys are tough, man. But the fact that it's low, makes me happy too. Yeah, I agree with you. I agree with you on that.
7: As long as you're going through the list, Andrew Thomas got banged up too in the last 4 minutes.
6: Yeah, we'll see about that. It's not none of these injuries are life threatening. So.
11: The fact that it's those four guys, I mean, how concerning is that? Like, I mean, that's like if you draw it up, like, you know, that's probably the last thing you would probably want.
6: Is that a question?
11: How hard is that?
6: I think
11: for
6: it's
11: you?
6: More of a statement.
11: How hard is that for you guys? When
6: I don't have that measurement. There is no measurement for that. It is what it is. You know, all around the league, everybody deals with it. You know, this is football. This is the NFL. This is what you do. You know, so. Our task is not to lament it. Our job is for those guys to do everything they can do to get back when they're ready, just like Tay will get back as soon as he can, you know, and then go out and play the best football game we can with our football team, you know, and endeavor to win the football game. That's what we got to do. So that's really the answer to the question. That's what we do. And then those guys will be back. They may be back this week. They may be back the next week. When they're back, that'll be great.
10: Why did you encourage that Malik was able to come back in the game?
6: I was. That was another good news. It made me really happy to see that. I think it made the fans happy too, right? We were all happy to see that. So that was a positive. Yeah.
7: Well, while he was out there, he didn't make much of a difference. Malik, was there anything bothering him or plaguing him?
6: No. It's a football game. You know, we're trying. Everybody's trying to make a difference. We didn't, as a team, none of us. I mean, coaches, players, we didn't impact the game. Like we needed to. We did not do anything really much. We fought, we competed, we played hard, and that you start with that, and it's never as bad as you think, you know. I mean, these are all things that you chase. That's a team that executes well. They were off. I know they traveled a long way, but they had some rest, and they executed very well, a lot better than they did the week before. So you know, that's our task. You know, our task is to execute a lot better next week than we did this week. And we'll be trying to do that. It's a week-to-week league, you know. So it's too early to start prescribing long-term, you know, diagnosis to anything that you see. It's just a matter of, okay, let's get to next week and let's be ready to do what we got to do to win the football game.
11: What did they do with Davante Adams that made him so tough to guard tonight?
6: They didn't do anything special. He just made plays, you know.
7: You guys,
9: maybe again, you put Newsom, start traveling with him. Did you think about maybe you should have done that sooner, or what was the plan?
6: We had a lot of ideas, a lot of things we tried to do.
7: You guys have invested a lot in your pass rush. I think Matt dropped back over 30 times tonight. There was only 2 quarterback hits and 1 sack. Mm-hmm. I mean, what were they doing to neutralize?
6: Yeah, I mean, I think you got the ball out just a little bit, and they blocked us pretty well. You know, we would like to get some more sacks. You know, everybody, we definitely all, I know we all feel that way.
12: John, with a young team in spots, but certainly it's the first time you guys really face this kind of adversity. Like you said, it's not to lament it, but did you feel like once Jackson went out and then there was the injury to Malik that maybe you needed, you know, the guys needed to get back up on the sideline? Was there a lull there, do you think, from
6: no,
12: the guys?
6: No, that's the lull that you perceive is the fact that plays aren't being made. You know, that's where that feeling comes from. You know, it's not like, you know, they got down, and that's why we didn't execute. That's why there wasn't energy. You know, the energy was on the field.
13: But to cheer and get fired up, you got to do more things. You know, when we made a couple plays there, guys were fired up about it. You know, we just didn't make enough. We didn't stack any plays really either. We weren't able to sustain anything really on either side. You know, we got a few stops, but not enough. And everybody feels the same way. So, you know, that's the type of thing, momentum. You've got to execute and make plays, you know, to get that energy going.
7: You guys recovered that fumble at the 11-yard line. Mm-hmm. You ran it four times in a row. Mm-hmm. The one was the offsides, but then ran it four times. Mm-hmm. Why not turn to a passer? What was the thought process there?
13: Yeah, I mean, that's just play calling in the heat of battle. You know, we'll go back and second-guess ourselves on that for sure. Even the specific plays that we ran, we'll second-guess ourselves. You know, we already have. So that's not good. You know, that's not good at all. We need to have answers. We had answers last week. We didn't have answers this week to get the ball in the end zone. So, yeah, play calling, game planning, execution, all those things are part of it. And that's why I say, like we talked to the guys in here, nobody's saying, hey, you need to do this better. We all need to do everything better, you know, because players making plays is an extension of coaches doing a great job with game planning and game calling and vice versa. You know, it all works hand in hand. And so really in a team game like this, it's team responsibility. You know, we've got to do better.
14: What gave you the most problems with their pass rush tonight?
13: I thought the games were a problem for us. You know, the interior games were the thing I noticed the most, just without watching the tape, I would say that.
11: I think it was the first touchdown. There was a three-play stretch where Arvell wasn't on the field. Zaire Barnes was on the field. What happened?
13: I don't know. I'll have to go back and look at that. I don't recall that, why that was.
11: Okay.
13: All good? Okay, Coach. Thanks.
11: Yep. Block for himself.
1: That's head coach of the Giants, John Harbaugh, after the Giants' 28-6 loss to the Los Angeles Rams. John Harbaugh's press conference is brought to you by Hackensack. Brittany Health, keep getting better. We react, continue to break down the game. Giants lose to the Rams 28-6. We'll be right back with more after this.
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15: Nevada out to try a field goal of 52 yards. 4 minutes to go in the third, and the Giants are down 21-3. Snap is good. Kick on its way. Plenty of leg. And it is good.
1: 52-yard kick by Dominic Zavada. Really, the Giants' only scoring drive of the game. They went 18 yards on 7 plays. Their other scoring drive, I'm using air quotes, they gained no yards on 4 plays after the Kyren Williams fumble. There was a 5-yard penalty and 5 yards gained on that. So, Giants did not move the ball very much in this game. Their longest drive was 48 yards. That ended in the Jameis Winston interception. So that was the end of the scoring drive of the game, brought to you by Citizens, the official bank of the New York Giants. For every scoring drive this season, Citizens will donate $750 to the Giants Foundation to support their work tackling important community issues, improving overall health, and empowering our youth. All right, let's start with the dart part of that press conference, Tiki, before we start hitting on the game stuff. As you mentioned, they'll get imaging tomorrow. Then they'll have a better idea of what it's going to look like moving forward. And then we'll figure it out. Yeah. But remember, it's a short week.
2: It's a very short week because they play on Sunday at 1 o'clock. So he's not likely going to play this weekend, that's for sure. The one thing that you hope that is not discovered when they do the imaging is that there's a tear somewhere. You hope that this is just a sprain, kind of like with Brian Burns' ankle. You saw that.
1: Ankle, I should be specific.
2: Well, I was going to explain the difference. The difference is when you get hit and rolled on from the inside of your ankle, that's usually a low ankle sprain. It's just the typical one that all of us have had.
0: A basketball injury.
2: As kids, it's a basketball injury, mm-hmm. etc. When you get hit on the outside and your leg gets compressed that way and it kind of separates your tib fib, that's when you get those high ankle sprains. Those can be a month. And so John Harbaugh stated, and he was thankful it's a low ankle sprain as they were asking him about it. And hopefully it's not too serious for him. Andrew Thomas is a groin. That happens in football. You're playing a lot of snaps against very good edge rushers. You get a little bit extended. Sometimes you get a little bit of a tweak. And Malik Nabers seemed to be fine. It looked like it was more devastating. At first we thought maybe he tore something, his bicep or something like that, but it looked like they were just working on his shoulder. So again, he should be fine as well. And again, he came back in the game and played a lot, even though he only had one reception on four targets for a yard. So he wasn't the impactful player that obviously the Giants needed him to be.
0: Yeah, but generally speaking, obviously bad news that all those players were injured at some point, but yes. It sounded like John Harbaugh, based on initial diagnosis and what they're looking at, is optimistic that those four guys, they all will survive.
2: Yes.
0: They'll all be alive.
2: Yes.
0: According to John Harbaugh.
2: It's not life-threatening.
0: Yes, not life-threatening. That was the quote. Thank you.
2: Right.
0: That is good news.
2: The one thing he did say, and he's so right, is that the Rams just played a great game, and they kicked the Giants' butt. It just happens sometimes in the NFL, especially for elite teams like the Rams. And so much of it was on Matthew Stafford, an MVP quarterback, and Devontae Adams, who's one of the best wide receivers in football despite his age. And look, when you're the Giants and you're trying to get pressure, the way you disrupt this Rams offense is get pressure on them. Force Matt Stafford to be off schedule and not be on time. He was on time the whole time because they had a less than 20% pressure rate. And when the Giants play zone, there's just so much space behind the linebacker. And when Matt Stafford has time to find, identify, and target his wide receivers, they took huge advantage of it. The other thing, and the reason that I think this was so pertinent and prolific in this game, is that the Rams played 52% 13 personnel. And what 13, when you're in 13 personnel, you have to play base.
0: And that means one running back and three tight ends.
2: Yes, one running back, three tight ends. And you have to play base because you know that they can run the ball. In the first half, they ran the ball effectively, but they only had 8 carries and they were averaging 6 yards a carry. It wasn't killing you. In the second half, they ran the ball a ton. And so you had to substitute with base. The problem is now you have linebackers trying to cover in space, and that's where you take advantage of them.
0: Yeah, and the Rams peppered the middle of the field. When 100%. They weren't going to Devontae Adams down the field, where the Giants quarterbacks had a lot of issues covering him,
2: that's right.
0: And Giants safeties for that matter, they peppered the middle of the field with some of those short passes. You talked about being in that 13 personnel and the inability to get pressure, Tiki. A big reason of that, well, one-third of the Rams' passes were play-action passes in this game.
2: Yeah.
0: And when you have to respect the run on a play-action pass, you're not just pinning your ears back to get upfield to get after the quarterback. Your pressure rate's not going to be high when the other team can be in play-action for much of this game. And when the Rams are playing with the lead, they're running the ball well, they're able to have a lot of tight ends on the field, guess what? You're not going to be able to get up the field and rush the passer significantly. So it all comes back to stopping the run, getting down, the big people.
2: Yeah.
0: That's the formula for the Rams. We talked about it before the game. They played this game exactly the way they wanted to, and the Giants could not get them out.
2: Yeah, they couldn't do anything because they couldn't get pressure. And you talk about the play-action pass. When you're running the ball for 6 yards a clip, and that's ultimately about what they averaged on the day for 160-plus yards, as a linebacker or a second-level defender, you have to react to that. You have to step down. And when you step down towards the line of scrimmage and it's play-action pass and then Matt Stafford climbs to 5 or 7-step drops, those linebackers are now, after they realize that it's a pass play, are running back into their zones, not having any idea where the quarterback's eyes are, have really not identifying where the receiving targets are, and so they're blind. And so when you're blind and you have good wide receivers and you have good a quarterback, you're going to get taken advantage of. And they did it over and over and over again. It was such a simple concept, but at the end of the day, simple concepts win when you don't make plays on the quarterback.
0: And look, John Harbaugh was asked about Devontae Adams. He finished with 8 catches for 195 yards and 2 touchdowns. Had 145 yards, I believe, at the half, if I'm not mistaken. And I'll give the Giants some credit in that they tried a lot of different things against him.
2: Mm-hmm.
0: Now, the problem is that none of them worked.
2: That's right.
0: When they played man-to-man, you saw that great back shoulder
5: throw they showed.
2: He ran an out route
5: on Hood. Then they tried to play cover two. Giants get no pressure. He runs that fake flag to the post on Tyler Newbin, spins him around for the deep pass. Mm-hmm. Then they tried to zone it up. He runs the deep in cut in front of the deep safety on, I think that was a cover three. So they tried some different things, Tiki. They just did not have an answer for slowing him down.
2: They didn't, and it was tough because Colton Hood's forced into starting or playing. I don't know if he started in this game, but he was forced into playing a lot in this game. And you got to believe he's shell-shocked. I mean, this is one of the best wide receivers in football that he's lined up against a lot of these plays, and he doesn't quite know how to react. His hips are getting turned around the wrong way. He's standing flat-footed, and Matt Stafford's going to take advantage of that. In fact, the last touchdown that Devontae Adams scored, that outside fade, was a run play. It was an RPO, essentially, and so he's getting ready to hand the football off to Kyren Williams, and instead he sees what is a man look on the backside, Colton Hood versus Devontae Adams. It's coming all day. He's going to throw that ball to Devontae Adams and trusted Devontae Adams, even if it is a 50-50 ball and a bad play, that he's going to beat a rookie cornerback. And so the Rams knew exactly what the Giants' weaknesses were and took advantage of it. And you got to get better. And the only way you get better in this league, whether it's Colton Hood or whether it's Greg Newsom, is by getting beat up like that, by getting beat that badly. You now have to adjust in how you prepare and get ready for big-time wide receiver quarterback combinations.
5: Yeah, and look, there's a reason Matt Stafford is Matt Stafford, Devontae Adams is mm-hmm. Devontae Adams, and
2: he had 14 touchdowns last year. Nice. I mean, he's a red zone beast. He's a menace because he's so big and long and runs really good routes. Even though he's not the blazer that can take the top off of defense.
5: No, he got caught from behind on that one deep crosser.
2: He's not that player anymore, but he's got sure hands and he runs the right route all the time.
5: Yeah, just body positioning, body control on those contested catches is just second to none. All right, we'll take a timeout. We'll come back. We're going to get Jameis Winston. We're going to have Malik Nabers. That and a whole lot more as we continue. The Giants fall to the Rams on Monday Night Football. They're now 1-1, 28-6.
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15: Second and five from the Rams 26. Rams get the ball to start the third. Play fake to Corum. Stafford back, has all day. Deep ball down the left side and intercepted. How's there no? It's intercepted off a deflection by Javon Holland, and there's no flag on the play.
23: That's a great job by Javon Holland, and we're finding out more and more about this young man and his range.
1: Defense was in cover three. Cornerback stayed on top of the receiver. Javon Holland ranged over from that single high safety spot, got the pick. He also had a punch out later in the game that the Giants recovered, then another punch out that the Rams recovered later on in the game. So two forced fumbles and a interception for Javon Holland. That pick was tonight's play of the game, brought to you by our local Ford stores. Ford is proud to be the official vehicle of the New York Football Giants.
2: Yeah, Javon Holland is the one player that you can that stands out defensively for the New York Giants for just being aware and active the entirety of this game. They go down early, they get a three and out or whatever it was, and or no, they have a turnover, Jameis Winston's interception in the red area, and Javon Holland on the very next play, Matt Stafford trying to make another big play down the field to Davante Adams. He highballs it, takes it out of the air before Davante Williams gets a chance to jump on it, and he intercepts it and gives the Giants a chance. I mean, he was the one player that was playing like his hair was on fire and keep trying to keep this Giant team in the game. And, you know, the two punch outs, they called it the Peanut Tillman punch out. He had one that resulted in a turnover and another one that almost resulted in one before the game really got out of hand and fully in the grasp of the LA Rams. But give him a lot of credit. He didn't quit on this game. And it's really easy sometimes when you're getting your butt kicked from the very jump of a game to just kind of lay your sword down a little bit. Maybe not drop it on the ground, but just you don't have it raised. He kept his raise the whole time. I know coming into the season, there were some questions about him, and after the Giants signed him to a 3-year, $45 million contract before last season, and he didn't have that impactful of a season. It seems like now he's taking this with the utmost seriousness and the import that it needs, especially with a new regime and trying to rebuild faith in what this defense can be, at least some of the personnel on this defense can be.
1: Speaking of which, Paul Dottino caught up with Javon Holland after the game. Let's listen to that interview.
24: So Javon, a couple of weeks in a row now, you come up with some takeaways. And I know even though the offense did not convert necessarily with only that one field goal, you still got to feel good that you guys are getting that ball.
25: Yeah, absolutely. I think causing turnovers, getting turnovers is a good thing. So just trying to be around the ball. The ball is the program, as my old coach said. And I just think that if we can get the ball in our hands, get it back to the offense, then we'll put us up in the advantage.
24: How did the play on the interception develop?
25: Just kind of a two-man route. I kind of knew they were running double moves with Devontae. And backside, I had Greg, and I seen him, the receiver, kind of just like running a shorter route. Just opened up. I seen Stafford open his shoulders up and kind of send that front shoulder up and let it go. And at that point, I was like, let me go get the rock because we need something, you know what I mean? So, just went up and tried to make a play for the team.
24: You got to be happy with that because Stafford doesn't throw a lot of picks. I mean, that's a proud pick.
25: Yeah, definitely. It's definitely cool. You know, I was like a kid when Stafford was doing great things with Megatron and whatnot. So playing him as a adult now and as a veteran and being able to go through that.
24: All right, I saw a little bit of peanut punch on the forced fumble, and then that was some scrum. I don't know if you were the first one to get the ball, but you were the last one coming out of the pile.
25: No, I was the first one to get the ball. I got the punch out, and then I kind of seen the ball like kind of rolled underneath him, and I jumped on top of him. And then there was a bunch of dudes on top of me, like jumped and everything on me. I was fighting under there. My forearms were almost cramping up. I mean, it was a lot of weight on top of me. Yeah, there was other guys on top of me. And then I was just trying to, make sure the ref knew I had the ball. And I was like, white ball. And the ref was like, white ball. And I heard everybody go, no. And I'm like, yes. So, yeah, it was cool.
24: What was the emotion? I know Jackson Dart is your quarterback, and he's on the other side of the ball. But when he has to come out of the game because of the leg injury, how difficult is that as a bench to try to keep your focus and to get the emotions back?
25: It's tough, man. You know, you got to keep your eye high, knowing that James can come in and make plays. The same way the offense can function. We can, still win the game. You know, but everybody has so much respect for Dart and how he plays and the energy he brings. So, it's a hit to the team when your star guy goes down. A guy like Dart, he's a captain, he's our leader, and so, seeing him go down was tough, but when he was back out of there on the sideline, making sure, motivating guys, trying to get the morale back up, that's nice.
24: Javon Holland, thanks for your time.
25: Thank you.
1: Our player press conferences are brought to you by MetLife, the official insurance company of the New York Giants. And you can sense that he's becoming a leader on this defense,
2: 100%.
1: Tiki, based on how he talked about his plays and how the defense was trying to pick things up for an offense that obviously was having its issues without Jackson Dart on the field.
2: Yeah, look, he signed a big deal, as we talked about before last season. He restructured last year. He restructured again this year, and just to give the Giants some cap flexibility. But he's only 26 years old, and he wants to be a part of the future here. And if he keeps playing this way, he will be. You mentioned him as a defensive leader. Sometimes you lead by example. I think he's an emotional, a vocal guy as well for this team. But I think ultimately how you play is what matters the most. This is a new staff, a new head coach, defensive coordinator, and you're going to prove yourself by how you play on any type of game, whether it's last week against the Cowboys or this week against the Rams in a loss. You got to play to your best ability and make sure that your teammates and your coaches, the organization, the fan base knows that you can count on him on every single game day. And he proved that. He's the one guy that stands out that had a positive game in this game.
1: Malik Nabers had a shoulder injury. He did fight his way back onto the field and participated after that initial injury on the sideline. He spoke to the media after the game. Let's listen to Malik.
6: Malik, the big news is you guys lost Jackson. How do you guys go forward now?
7: Next man up. Rally around Jameis until, we get the news back from Jax. Just rallying around Jameis and do what we got to do.
9: Malik, what was making it so hard to get the passing game going this evening?
7: Not really sure. A couple of missed areas, got to be better just getting on the football, running some plays faster. That's really it.
9: Were they doing anything specifically to take you out of the game? It seemed like one of your more quieter four quarters.
7: Not nothing really. Just couldn't really get going. I'm still knocking a little dust off. It's my second game in 11 months. So I'm still filling it out, still getting back into, football. That's really it.
24: How difficult is it when you get the two turnovers and then don't convert them into more than 3 points? You get the two turnovers and only convert into one field goal. How difficult of a mountain does that become?
7: It's very difficult. We got to score when, defense gives us the opportunities to get the ball back. So, let's try to, stay away from three and get seven.
9: I guess through the interception, what happened from your perspective?
7: I was into the route. And turn around and, I seen the ball coming. Just got to give a better target for Jameis to, throw a touchdown.
10: How was your shoulder feeling, and did it impact you at all when you came back into the game?
7: My shoulder's okay. Going to get an x-ray on it, see what's going on. But I was out there, so I just come back out. We had lost Jack, so I didn't want to, give the team another, loss. So I went back in, just try to do what I can, see what I could do.
9: So you have to get it popped back in, or did it come out?
7: I popped out, and I just popped it back in.
10: And so, do you think it impacted you, hampered you at all when you came back in, kind of tough, trying to tough it out?
7: No, I ain't going to make no excuse for, anything that happened in the game. yeah, I'm battling through injuries, but it doesn't make a difference on, you know, how the performance was. Just, you know, like I say, knocking a little, you know, locking dust off, trying to see what I can do on this, you know, new knee. And, you know, yeah.
0: You said you have to get an x-ray, or you already got an x-ray? Just
7: We're going to get an x-ray to see what's going on.
4: We've seen guys, you know, natural human body thing, take some time to get back into the swing of things from this ACL. Do you wonder how long that process is going to take for you?
7: Not sure. I hope it speeds up, but, you know, like I said, we're going to continue to, you know, practice hard, get out there, you know, be more intentional about, you know, what we got to do, what we got to accomplish, rally around Jameis. That's all really.
1: And Tiki, good for Malik showing some competitive toughness there, getting back out there, saying he did not want his team to lose another one of their star players. Mm-hmm. So he came back, said he popped his shoulder back in.

0: after the initial hit. That's showing some toughness. Came back and played with it. Obviously, to his point, he said he's still kind of dusting off the rust a little bit, coming off that knee injury. But you like the toughness and the competitive edge trying to get back into the game to help your team.
1: Yeah, of course. And again, he didn't really have much of an impact in this game, but you do want to see your best players out on the field. And when you have those shoulder subluxations, you don't really you feel it, and then it hurts. It's so painful, and then it kind of feels numb for a while. And you wonder if that had something to do with his lack of physicality, because he is a physical wide receiver. He'll go up and snag balls out of the air and not worry about how he's coming down. And there were a couple chances that he had to make big time plays. One, Trip McDuffie was right there at the point. The ball was almost in Malik's hands. It got tipped just enough that it disrupted his catching ability.
0: Doesn't it make it harder, Tiki, to raise your hands up?
1: It absolutely does, because you feel and you think about it, and you don't want to lift your arms. You want to catch it in your body, but it's much harder when you're contested catching in your body versus contested catching with your hands. And so it was good that he got back out there, and that it means that he's likely going to be okay, but you obviously want to make sure that everything is perfectly fine. He'll get another imaging as well.
0: No question about it. All right, let's take a quick timeout. Giants football is brought to you by Verizon, the official 5G network of the Giants. Verizon, America's most reliable network. We're still awaiting Jameis Winston at the podium. We have Abdul Carter audio as well. All that coming up next. Giants fall to the Rams 28-6 on Monday Night Football. We'll be right back.
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13: They hand it off to Williams, cuts to his right, hit by Reese, dropped at the 11-yard line. Ball came out, there's a scramble for it. The officials are trying to figure out who has the football. I think the Rams have it. Reese punched it out. And this would be huge if the Giants recovered it.
15: Hit the bottom of that pile and keep digging. They can't see anything right now.
13: Usually the defensive guys are jumping up and down that they have it, but it doesn't look that way.
15: Looks like Javon Holland has it.
13: Newsom says the Giants have
15: it. Javon Holland has it.
13: And it's Giant football. Holland recovered it.
0: And John Hollins, I shortchanged him, Tiki. He had the fumble recovery as well. So the interception, two forced fumbles, a fumble recovery. He's our player of the game tonight. Brought to you by Earth Treasures Fine Jewelers, a proud partner of the New York Giants. One other defensive player that did get on the board with a stat was Abdul Carter. He had a sack in this game, beating a double team coming off that right edge. Really nice sack, getting in on Matthew Stafford. Abdul Carter addressed the media after the game.
16: Jackson, put your arm around him. We're offering him some encouraging words. What was kind of your message there?
17: I was just checking on him, making sure he's good. He told me he was good. As long as he's good, we're going to be all right.
18: What was it like when you see him go down like that?
17: Just praying, making sure it was nothing too bad. But, you know, thankfully it wasn't, so we'll be all right. We get back, learn from it, be better next week.
16: Sounds like he has sprained MCL, which doesn't mean for the year he's gone, but he's going to miss some games. So how do you avoid, while he's out, having the season go off the rails?
17: Yeah, we got to have his back. He's got to be next man up. Doesn't mean that, you know, everything's over and, you know, everything's good. We just got to step up. Everybody got to step up. Everybody got to do more. So
19: you were able to get through Abdul for a sack this evening, but it was kind of tough sledding for the pass rush for the most part. What were they doing to kind of keep you guys at bay?
17: Well, they doing what, you know, any smart team would do when you got a lot of good pass rushers. Chipping, getting the ball out quick, all those things. But I'm not really much worried about that. I know we're going to get home. The sack's going to come. It's a long season. It's game two. We just got to keep focusing on one game at a time. We're going to be better.
20: After week one, the idea was don't be complacent. Now, for the same team, do you like the mentality to be able to kind of flush this one and get ready for a short week?
17: Yeah, it's one game. We got a game Sunday, 1 o'clock, so we're going to learn from this.
0: Yeah, and look, that's the thing. You got to bounce back, Tiki. And I think, you know, I agree with Abdul Carter. I do think the sacks will come. Again, it's tough the first 2 weeks, one against Dak Prescott, one against Matthew Stafford, two of the most veteran quarterbacks in the league that know how to identify rushers, get the ball out, even though neither one of them is the most mobile guy in the world anymore.
1: Yeah.
0: It'll be a lot. I'm not going to use the word easy, but there should be more opportunities next week against a younger quarterback in Cam Ward that holds the ball a little bit more.
1: I agree with that, and I think the pressure rate will increase. I mean, other than Abdul Carter, who had about a 15% pressure rate on the day, mostly against the left guard, Steve Avila, really no one else was getting pressure on Matthew Stafford, and that's credit to the Rams offensive line, but it's also an indicator that the Giants need to try some new things. Maybe do more games and do more twists and turn. Because you had Kayvon Thibodeau down on a guard. He got some pressure, but really no impact on Matthew Stafford, who had plenty of time to get rid of the football. But they have good Brian Burns really hasn't been impacted, an impact player so far this year. Not against the Cowboys and certainly not in this game either. And so you know that that's going to come because those players are really good players. And on Abdul Carter's sack, he was double teamed. He basically went through the tackle and the guard, Alaric Jackson and Steve Avila, and forced his way into Matt Stafford and individually had an elite effort to get the one sack that the Giants had in this game. But they need more of that. Otherwise, quarterbacks are going to take their time and pick apart a lot of the zone defense that the Giants played behind.
0: Yeah, and that was only on, if you take all of Carter's rushes together, it comes out, at least according to Sumer Sports, and we'll get more numbers on this later. I think just like 4 or 5%.
1: Yeah, in total. I'm just talking about individual players.
0: No, 100%.
1: Players.
0: Yeah, yeah.
1: He was good against a couple of individual players, but overall, really none of the Giants had much of a success rate getting back to the quarterback. No. And that was one of the strengths that we talked about. And when we talk about some of the deficiencies in the secondary and the coverage troubles in the secondary, that can be helped when you start getting pressure on the quarterback.
0: Hey, look, and John Harbaugh said in his press conference, Tiki, that this

0: talking about now, but you also have to score points. You have to sustain drives, and the Giants just weren't able to do that. I know John Harbaugh was also asked about Jameis Winston and some of the issues that he had, completing only, I think, 11 passes on the day, well below 50% completion percentage for 111 yards or whatever it was in that interception. And if you can't score, it's simple. It's math. You're not winning football games. And so they're going to have to rethink what this offense is going to look like with Jameis Winston at quarterback versus Jackson Dart at quarterback. We know that the Giants are last year were one of the top five rushing teams in the NFL. A lot of that was because Jameis Winston is a sixth skill position player who can threaten you on the edges, and you really have to account for him, which makes things easier for your run game, makes things easier for your pass game. Jameis Winston is not a running quarterback. At 33 years old, no. He can't move anywhere close to like he did a few years ago. And even then, he wasn't a burner. And so the offense is so much more difficult to manage without Jackson Dart at under center.
1: If you're just joining us now, a quick update on where we are injury-wise for the Giants. Jackson Dart left this game with a knee injury. They're going to do further imaging tomorrow when they get back. That means an MRI. They'll have a better idea of how long he's going to be out. As for Malik Nabers, he had a shoulder. He said in his media availability that he popped it back into place, came back out and played. They're going to do further tests on that injury to see where he's going to be at. Andrew Thomas left the game with a groin injury late. He was questionable to return. John Harbaugh really didn't have any additional details on him.
0: Nope.
1: Then finally, Brian Burns. He left the game late with an ankle injury. You saw him get helped off by the trainers. Called a low ankle sprain.
0: Yes.
1: Brian Burns did talk to the media after the game. Let's listen in to see what Brian Burns had to say.
2: You know, they were chipping both sides. Nothing that we ain't never seen before. I think the main thing is just being able to win first and second down to keep them, you know, in a situation where we can get to our game plan. But, you know, the way the game was going, we wasn't really able to, you know, capitalize on, like, third and longs and whatnot. But they did a good job with this game.
3: Backup quarterbacks come in all different shape, sizes, varieties. Do you feel fortunate in a way if yours has to play that Jameis Winston?
2: Yeah, man, we've seen Jameis work before. I mean, this was a test for everybody. You know, obviously coming off a huge win with Dallas. You know, a little piece of humble pie. Just the way that the game went. Nobody should be happy about how it played out. You know, but all in all, it's not going to define us. You know, we just got to get back to work. You know, get back in the win column. And that's something I feel like we're going to do. And if Dart ain't ready, then we behind Jameis. Jameis done did it before. Jameis is a vet, a winner in this league, and that's what we're going to do.
4: You guys have talked all summer about how mentally tough you're going to be as a physically tough team. To go to from the extremes, you've been in this league a long time, but last week it's don't be complacent. And now this week it's now we got to get up from another extreme and pick yourselves up and be mentally tough in a short week. What is that like collectively, and do you guys feel like you've built a team that's ready for either?
2: Yeah, man. You know, the season is all gonna be, it's always going to be about ups and downs. You know, nothing's going to be perfect. You can only hope to go, you know, you can hope and strive to go 17-0, but who's to say that's going to happen? So, you know, when you go during this roller coaster, when you're going up and down, you kind of just got to, you know, fall back to the culture, fall back to your technique and what we've built in camp all the way, well, from OTAs to now. We just got to fall back on that and stay the course. But it's always going to be ups and downs. Ain't nothing going to be perfect. So
1: that's Brian Burns saying the Giants got a slice of humble pie in the 28-6 loss to the Rams. Paul Dottino, do you have any pie on the bus right now?
5: Actually, we got a couple of moments, so I'll be glad to join you for a few. And I got to tell you, John, just got out of that locker room and obviously dejected. I don't think there's any question that they are immensely disappointed, but you know, Tiki can speak to this about when you lose one of your emotional leaders early in the game to a significant injury. Now, Dart did come back onto the sideline in the sweats. You did see him after the game getting dressed at his locker. Obviously, you know, just seeing him there is good, but we don't have any more information than what John Harbaugh said after the presser. I will say this to a man, the folks that I talked to, they said, hey, it's tough, it hurts, but you can't use that as an excuse. You know, the guy goes out of the game. Jameis Winston comes in. Jameis is a co-captain. This team respects him. These players love him. You've got to pick it up. You've got to step up, and you've got to play. So that we're not using that as an excuse at all, but nonetheless, a very dejected team right now.

0: Yeah, you definitely felt that, and I wonder what the rebound is like for these guys. It didn't feel like they were despondent. You know, listening to Javon Holland, even Brian Burns there. It's one game out of 17. They have obviously 15 more to go, and so you can lick your wounds for a little while, but pretty quickly you got to get over it, Paul. And it feels like this team has that kind of makeup. At least you hope they have that kind of makeup.
1: Well, we think so, Tiki. We certainly know the coach and the coaching staff will do everything they can to pick these guys back up. And we believe that there's enough togetherness and maturity in this locker room and leadership in this locker room that they will turn it around and pick it up. I will say this. A couple of bright spots, if you really want to look at them. For example, Holland comes up with the 50-50 ball on the interception. Then he gets the peanut punch out on the forced fumble and gets his own recovery. I mean, to get those two takeaways, he just had one in week one against Dallas. So
0: right.
1: Javon Holland is showing you that he's making plays. And that's certainly a rebound off a subpar season for him last year. So that was a good thing. But you did know the Giants secondary was banged up coming in. They gave up five big play explosives in the passing game of 20 yards or more in the first half. Devontae Adams destroyed them, and they're down 14-3 at halftime. Now, they came out, and they tried to get something going. They just couldn't do it. The Rams at that point had too much momentum, and obviously, the second half became a slog. But I will say this. The pass rush needs to do better. There's no doubt. We saw that the Niners had pressured Stafford and made him feel uncomfortable, and the Niners really gave it to them. Giants pass rush really did not have much effectiveness tonight. That's disappointing. But again, the two takeaways were really nice. And by the way, I don't know if you guys got this stat. Jordan Stout's 78-yard punt, the second longest in Giants history. Rodney Williams, a guy you might remember, Tiki, had the longest in Giants history.
0: That's right. So remember, that was 90-something yards.
1: Exactly. So that was kind of wild to see Stout boom a 78-yarder with that cannon in his leg. And, of course, Zavada hit a 50-plus-yard field goal. And this was the first time he got a chance to kick field goals in a regular season game because he didn't have to kick any against Dallas. So these are small crumbs of a victory, but things nonetheless that you hope these guys can feel good about.
2: Yeah, Paul, I know you got to run, so I'll just leave you with one more point here. Curious your take on if anybody talked about this in the locker room. You know, our big focus of praise for the Giants after week one was how they really just dominated the Cowboys physically on both sides, and really that script got flipped today. Where it was the Rams that ran the ball, it was the Rams that stopped the run. Anybody talk about that aspect of the game in either the defensive front or the offensive line after the game in the locker room?
1: Jermaine Illuminor was very, very disappointed in what had happened. And he was one guy who said you can't make an excuse about Dodd going out, but it was clear that the Rams won the line of scrimmage today against the Giants offensive line. And that you could see he was perturbed by that. Because the Giants felt like after last week, you know, they had found something together. Even with Mananoa making his NFL debut last week, they were running pretty good. And then today, they just ran into a brick wall and a detour sign that they did not expect. In fact, one of the things, I guess, apparently the Rams stunting combinations, some of what they used tonight was apparently a little bit more than what they were looking for. And it became a bit problematic. And, you know, the bottom line is, when you win in the trenches, you could have a real good shot at winning the game. And the Giants did not win in the trenches with their offensive line. And Lord knows the defensive line did not do enough either. And as we said in the pregame show, John, you get a lead. If the Rams were going to have a lead going late into this game, you knew they would just pound it and ground it, and the Giants were not going to be able to climb up that hill. And that's exactly what they did.
2: Paul, have a safe flight home, my friend. It's a long one. We'll see you here bright and early tomorrow morning.
1: You got it, John. Thanks, guys.
2: Paul didn't mention Jermaine Illuminor after the game. He mentioned it. We have the audio. We might as well play that real quick. It's only 90 seconds. Here's Jermaine Illuminor talking to the media after the game tonight.
3: Jermaine, obviously the offensive line dominated last week, run and pass. What was the biggest difference tonight?
4: Obviously, they had a great player for him. And, you know, when you go down a couple scores, it's hard to stick to the game plan that you have. And then lose your quarterback, obviously, that changes a lot of things. So I think Leach did a good job capitalizing. Was it dark? And obviously, Jameis, you know, Jameis is a great quarterback. He's a a sense we're really lucky to have him. Yeah, I think that they just had a really good game. Obviously, they had more time off to truly dive into the tape. But I also think that the game that they had against the 49ers wasn't how they truly played. You know, I think that traveling probably affected them a little bit. You know, it's a great team. It's a playoff team. It's a Super Bowl contender. So for us to come in here and lose this game, obviously it sucks. But we're going to get punched in the face. We're going to get back up and keep going for some of the 15 more rounds. We lose more than we lose.
5: Harvest talked about the games as being something that you thought maybe gave you guys problems. What did you see from that perspective?
4: Like the teams and stuff?
5: Yeah. Like the offensive line, yeah, the pass rush games.
4: I think we did a good job handling TEs. You know, the way they align, you can tell when the TE is coming. Sometimes they align to try and buy the tackle to give the edge a little bit more of a rush. So you just got to be good with your position, with your hands. I think for the most part, we picked up as much as we could. But obviously, when they know you're going to throw the ball, they just put their tail up and just run straight. And so, but obviously, we can be better from this. We're watch the tape, learn from it, we can just be better.
2: Jermaine Illuminor after the game, and that's exactly what John Harbaugh talked about. Some of the twists and stunts gave him trouble. To keep it again. Game flow, you get down big, teams can kind of just run those types of things because you're not worried about the run game anymore. And just obviously not as dominant performance. Now we got to see what Andrew Thomas's health is going to be heading into next week.
0: Right, that's going to matter. The left side, obviously protecting the backside of whoever the quarterback is, for all of them being right-handed. But Jermaine Illuminor knows he needs to play better, signing a contract this offseason. He gave up pretty decent pressure rates to Wesley Bailey and also to Byron Young. Those are the two that had the sacks against Jackson Dart. So it's an improvement game. This is the one, you watch this tape, you take what you can from it, and then you burn it. You get rid of it and get ready for the game next week against the Tennessee Titans.
2: All right, and you know, we talked about week one being a liar. Now we have to figure out, well, are the Giants the team that won in week one, or are they the team that lost in week two, or maybe it's going to be somewhere in between? That's what we'll be talking about all week as you get ready for the Giants hosting the Tennessee Titans at MetLife Stadium at 1 o'clock next Sunday. Timeout. We'll come back. We'll hear from Jameis Winston quick at the podium. We'll wrap up our network when we return. Giants fall to the Rams on Monday Night Football 28-6.
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2: We're back here on Earth Treasures Fine Jewelers, Giants Extra Point. John Schmelk, Tiki Barber. Giants fall to the Rams 28-6. Giants football is brought to you by your local Ford stores. Ford is proud to be the official vehicle of the New York Giants. Jameis Winston had to come in for Jackson Dart after Dart left the game with a knee injury in the first quarter. He spoke to the media after the game.
22: You see Jackson go down, obviously the backup, you got to shift into, I'm going to go play, but just what's going through your head in that moment?
23: Just praying, lifting him up on the sideline, hoping that everything will be fine, and it will.
24: How do you feel about how everything went after that? What did you think about how everything
23: went after that? Well, we lost, so we're going to focus on getting better and executing better.
24: James, how do you feel you played?
23: I feel like that I'm going to focus on executing better and being better for the team.
24: What were the Rams doing that was giving the passing game so much issues tonight?
23: Well, they got a hit, so they knew pass was coming. When you know pass is coming, it's very challenging to throw the ball when you know that a pass is coming.
22: Did they do anything you didn't expect just in terms of the way they brought their pressure?
23: No. We just got to execute better. We are focusing on being in better down and distance. We went in third and long a lot. So we have to execute. I have to execute better on first and second down.
24: Take us through the interception, kind of what happened there through your eyes.
23: Yeah, third down, man, we got one-on-one coverage on the outside. They got some pressure up the middle, and I gave our guy a chance, and the cornerback slipped underneath. He saw the ball coming out of my hand before our receiver saw the ball. He made a play on it.
25: Well, when Jackson came back to the sideline, what were his spirits like? Did you get a chance to talk to him?
23: Yeah, just lifting the guys up, you know. We're in the course of a game, so he just made sure he was lifting everyone up, letting everyone know he was okay.
26: Jackson got out, you guys also lost Brian Burns, AT, got injured. How tough of just a game was it from that perspective, watching veterans of this
23: week? Yeah, we're a resilient team, you know, and we know that those three guys specifically are some of the toughest guys that we have on our team. So we're looking forward to seeing, you know, them rehab and fight their best to be available. And they will do that, but we're just going to keep them lifted up in our prayers. We know that they fight to the end. So that's just a part of this game that happens. So they also going to do the same thing to get back as healthy as they can be for our team.
25: What do they do to limit Malik?
23: I believe that we just were in situations where on second and long, third and long. They're able to play outside leverage and do things that takes away our attack on them. You know, again, when you know that a team is passing the ball, third and long is advantage for the defense. So as offense, myself, just being more efficient on first and second down will allow all of us to be better.
2: That's Jameis Winston after the game, and clearly not satisfied with the performance.
0: No, and look, he's right. We talked about this before the game, John, how on first down, the Giants, as good as they played in week one against the Cowboys, were bad on first down. And when they were bad on first down in this game, playing from behind, it got even worse because it just makes it so much easier for the Rams to dial up pressure on second down because you know it's in a passing situation. And obviously Jameis wasn't good with some of his completion percentage. He wasn't good in getting the ball to his receivers where he needed to. But that's simply because he hasn't done it a lot other than the preseason. and the backup quarterback, we always think he can come in and he's a good leader for this team, but you don't have the reps. You don't have the time on task, as they like to say, with the receiving core and with the scheme, and all of a sudden you're a little bit out of sorts, and then you're going three and out, and then the Rams are taking advantage of it. So I think Jameis said everything that he could say. He's going to likely be called upon for the coming weeks as Jackson Dart tries to heal and get back before the season gets too far away for them. But Jameis has got to be the man now. And it's what you signed him an extension for. It's what he came here and for in the first place. And it's hard to put your faith in him after what we just saw. But Jameis has won in this league. And so you got to hope that he finds that spark again that this Giant team needs, especially on offense.
2: Please stick with us if you're listening on our flagship station, WFAN. But right now, it is time to say goodbye to the affiliates across the country on the Giants Radio Network. The Giants' next game is next Sunday, so 6 days from now, when the Giants host the Tennessee Titans at MetLife Stadium. 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Again, the Giants fall to the Rams 28-6 right here on the WFAN Giants Radio Network. But we're not done right here on WFN in New York. Tiki Barber and I take your calls at 888-808-1019 until we'll see if he's positive Tommy takes over. At the end of our program, we'll have some more audio from the locker room. I know you have some Cam Scadable audio we'll hear, but we'll mostly take your calls. So get on the line. We'll talk some Giants football with you when we return after this.
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1: 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Cam Scad, we did talk to the media after the game in the locker room. Let's listen into that.
2: You know, when you get a whole week to prepare with him and get comfortable with him, it's going to be, I think it's going to be a different story.
3: You said you talked to Jackson. Was that like while he was on the sidelines once he came back in?
2: Yeah. You know, he told me he wanted to get back out there, and the doctors kind of told him no. So that's really all we talked about. We didn't get really into deep. We were still in the middle of the game. So I kind of just was like, damn. And then, you know, he told me what was happening. I'm going to leave that to him and the doctors and stuff. But, you know, I think he'll be all right here in the next few weeks.
4: Scott, this is a league that'll test the team from the extremes. Last week you guys were tested and said don't be complacent, come back after such a big win. Now in a short week you're tested coming off of really what was an emotional and a physical loss tonight. How does this team make sure you guys are ready for Sunday?
2: Yeah, I mean, we just got to go back, fix what we did on film, fix, you know, we're going to see what we did wrong, and we're going to see where we missed big plays. We're going to see where we missed little things. And I think throughout the process of practice throughout the week, we're going to fix those things, and we're going to make sure that we're on top of our stuff when it comes Sunday, and we'll be ready to go.
4: Does that mental toughness show up in both extremes?
2: Yeah, I mean, every guy on this team is mentally tough. You know, we've been battled. We've been tested by Coach Harves. And, you know, we kicked ass last week, and then we came out here and didn't execute as well as we wanted to. So we just got to get back on the field, get in the film room, get back on the field, and fix what we did wrong.
1: That's Cam Scadabu, obviously a little measured approach from him after the game in terms of what the Giants need to do next week. And obviously, Tiki, a much different opponent next week in the Tennessee Titans. They're 0-2. They did give the Eagles a run for their money yesterday, a much better performance than they had in week one, where they didn't look like they belonged on the same field as the Jets in week number one, but a much better performance in week two from the Titans.
5: Yeah, and again, they have a new coaching staff as well. A lot of new pieces down in Tennessee, a lot of them former Giants and Jets, and Robert Saleh as the defensive side, and Dabes as the offensive side, Brian Daboll.
1: Oh, you know those guys are going to be fired up to try to get a win next Sunday.
5: Of course, travel back up here to MetLife Stadium and try to win something. But again, week one, you never really know what your team truly is. They played so much better in week two. But coming into week three, the Giants need to rebound. They need to get back to playing the football that we saw in week one. It'll be helped, I'm sure, by the home crowd. Maybe a little bit deflated because Jackson Dart isn't in the game. But as I mentioned going into that last break, Jameis Winston has had success in this league, and they're going to need him to carry this load at the quarterback for a couple of weeks here. And I hope he's up to the task, but I think Cam Scadabu said it best. You get some work, you get comfort, you start to understand things a little bit better, and you execute to the rate that this offense, with Matt Nagy as the coordinator, expects you to execute at.
1: All right, let's go back to the calls and say hello to Dean in New Jersey. He's up first here on The Fan. Dean, what's going on?
5: What's up, Dean?
6: I'm good. Hi, John. How's Tiki? Tiki, pound for pound, you're one of my favorite Giants. I got a signed jersey of you. My brother went to school at Virginia Wesleyan, and we were fans of you back in the late 90s. So, I love it, man. Thank you for taking my call. Two things. While I was watching the game, I think the Giants might have dodged a bullet. No, but, you know, something better to be used for the word bullet. But, like, if Jackson Dart's foot was planted when they flew into his leg, the season might be over, and the fact that he was kind of launched up in the air probably protected his leg from being out for the season. And then going forward with the Giants line of scrimmage, Aaron Donald came off the retirement for 2 years, and he totally dominated tonight. So where do we go going forward? Thanks for the time.
5: Thanks,
6: I'll hang up and let you talk.
5: Yep, appreciate it. Aaron Donald he only played 34 snaps, but that was a significant number of snaps because the Giants only had 50 something plays. And so I'm surprised, man. I wanted to see how good he would be, And he was as impactful as he always is. Now, he didn't have the sack. He didn't have any sacks. He didn't. He wasn't disruptive like he was 3 to 5 years ago.
1: He had the big tackle for loss on the Najee Harris run, though.
5: But that's exactly what I was going to. He knew what was coming. He knew exactly what his role was as the edge rusher who had an outside leverage defender outside of him. So he could do whatever he needed to do to get into the backfield. And he darted across Isaiah Likely and stuffed that run play, which was the fourth one, because they had a penalty in a row on that drive and forced the Giants to settle for a field goal. And so Aaron Donald, like, we can doubt him all we want. Dude has a lot of pride in how he plays the game, and you saw it from the very first snaps. He started out as just playing on third downs, but then ultimately he was playing a lot of the plays, and hats off to him for a legend in the game, easily a first ballot Hall of Famer.
1: Let's go to Harvey in Dix Hills. Harvey, what's happening?
5: Hey, Harvey.
7: How are you all? It's so hard to figure out what to talk about when you lose, and it's better to talk about it when you win. But yeah. I'll do the best I can. I don't think 28-6 effectively is exactly how bad they did. To be quite frank with you, they could have been. The score could have been a lot worse. And I must tell you that I believe they had the same game plan that Dallas did. Giants can't stop the run, and they're going to see how effective their defensive backs are, and they weren't. So they really got beaten on not just the offensive line with Schmitz and Thomas getting hurt. They were beaten both sides of the ball, in my opinion.
5: Yeah, no, you're right about that.
1: And thanks, Harv.
5: All offenses and defenses in the NFL are built kind of the same way. They're good. They have good offensive lines. They have good pass rushers and are dominant at the point of attack because that's where everything kind of transpires. And you can mitigate that a little bit if you have an athletic quarterback, or you just have some big time playmakers on the skill position side. But the Rams had every advantage that you want to look at. I mean, other than Javon Holland, who were the Giants that you'd put in the top 10 players in this game? And it wasn't a lot of them. So I think John Harbaugh said it best. The Rams just wanted it more. They played better. They executed better. And it was an ass-whooping, to be perfectly honest with you.
1: 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Dominic, I see you in Brooklyn. 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We'll be right back.
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1: 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All right, let's go back to the calls as we wrap things up here on Earth Treasures Fine Jewelers Giants Extra Point and go to Dom and Nick in Brooklyn. 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
16: John, CT, I love you guys. I listen to you every week.
1: Appreciate it.
16: I just want to say thank you. I appreciate you, CT. You're the best running back we ever had.
1: Thank you.
16: Not only for what you did on the field always, I was at the Kansas City game, but you ran for 200 and something yards. And you know what? If it wasn't for you, we wouldn't have won the 2007 Super Bowl either, because the motivation you gave us was excellent. With that being said, I just want to say, do you think Denard Wilson should have came up with a better scheme? I mean, Davante Adams was basically one of the only receivers they had, and he couldn't do nothing at all. He didn't change anything up.
5: Yeah, the hardest thing was they played a good amount of a good mix of zone.
1: They actually did change the coverage.
5: Yeah,
1: up.
5: They did. The challenge is that when you're in zone and you don't get pressure on the quarterback, there's just too much space, right? Because they're playing zone behind play action. So
1: thanks,
5: as
1: Dom.
5: We mentioned earlier, appreciate you called, Dom. They're sinking into the line of scrimmage and then they're trying to rush back into the curls or the flats or wherever their assignments are. And as they're moving backwards, the receivers are going forward and finding little sit down spots. And Matt Stafford is so good at anticipating where his wide receivers are going to be. And then if you play man against Davante Adams, he's just a great 50-50 ball catcher or an advantage catcher. If your back is turned and Matt Stafford gets the ball out on time before the break is done, you have no chance.
1: Back shoulder all day.
5: It's all day. You saw it a couple of times. Greg Newsom was in position to make those plays. He just can't sight the ball, and the receiver knows where the football is. And so I don't know what else you could do other than bringing all out pressure, bringing one more than the Rams could block and hoping you get home. But the challenge with that is that they played so much 13 personnel, 55 or 6% of 13 personnel. They're always protected. So the Rams just had a really good game plan against any problem that the Giants would try to bring. And I think, you know, when you watch that 49ers game, they were able to get home a little bit more, and it disrupted what Matt Stafford was trying to do. If you don't get home against a quarterback as great, and I'll call him great because he's the reigning MVP.
1: He's great.
5: He's going to eat you apart, and that's exactly what he did for 340.
1: And Tiki, look, there were a couple plays when they had cloud coverage to Adam's side. And when I say cloud coverage, folks, that means you have a corner underneath the player and a safety on top of the player. His long pass over the top where he beat Tyler Newbin, it's not technically a double team, but there are two players to his side.
5: Team.
1: It's basically you have a guy over the top and then you have a corner. And no, did Tyler Newbin play good coverage on the play? He did not. But at the same time, I don't care what safety it is. If you let Davante Adams basically run what's the equivalent of a double move, he faked outside, he did the corner post, right? He faked to the corner, went back to the post.
5: Yep.
1: There's not a safety in the league that's going to cover him on that. And Matthew Stafford sat there, I think it was a play-action pass, and just held the football and was held it and held it and held it. And when you don't get pressure, that's the perfect example where, look, you had two guys on him, but he just had so much time because the pressure didn't get there that eventually you have a one-on-one with him on a safety, and that's going to be a loss every time.
5: Yeah, especially because that was cover four to that side of the field. It was a combo coverage, so it was two to the weak side and four to the Devontae Adams side.
1: Oh, see, I thought it was the opposite. I thought it was two to the Adams side.
5: No, it was four to Adams' side.
1: Okay, I got you.
5: Holland and Newbin were both there. But because you just mentioned it, because Matthew Stafford could hold the ball so long, he had already cleared Holland. He was past Javon Holland.
1: Got it.
5: And Tyler Newbin is the last line of defense, but he's already beat. And so and if you're going to let Matthew Stafford hold, because he has a cannon still.
1: Oh, yeah.
5: If you let him hold the ball for that long, he's just going to wait for your coverage to identify itself, and then he's going to throw it over it. And so that's just a credit to the playmaking ability of a really good quarterback and a really good wide receiver.
1: And, like, Tiki, real quick before we get to our final call, if the Giants are going to be good in coverage this year, it's going to be because they get help from the front rushing the passer.
5: That's right.
1: If they just have to sit back there and cover forever and the front doesn't get there,
5: it's going to be a long year.
1: And, look, that's right. For every NFL team, to be honest with you. But the Giants are designed. Look, Abdul Carter's a top five pick, right? They traded a pick and signed Brian Burns. Kayvon Thibodeau's a top 10 pick. They've stacked their front with pass rushers. Mm-hmm. Those guys have to be impactful here if this is going to work.
5: That's exactly right. That's where their strength is. It's Brian Burns, it's Kayvon Thibodeau, and it's Abdul Carter, who had the lone sack in this game, and really the only one of those three that was getting consistent pressure, particularly on the left side of the Rams' offensive line. But if they can't get home, and this will be a conversation we have every week, if they don't get home, quarterbacks it's just easier for your quarterback when you don't have to worry about getting off of your spot.
1: Especially when Tay Banks is out and Paulson Adebo's on IR.
5: That's
1: so
5: right.
1: If you're short back there, you have to give him help up front. The Giants did not do enough of that today. All right, wrap things up on the phones. Anthony in Verona. Ant, what's going on, man?
17: Hey, guys, big fan. Tiki, the previous caller mentioned that Kansas City game. I'll never forget that game. Me and my section, we all started that MVP chant, one of the best games I've ever seen at Giants Stadium live.
5: Thank you, bro. I appreciate that.
17: But one of the things I really felt today was, and I know, listen, the whole offense kind of changed with Dart out of the game, bringing in Winston, but what I loved about the Dallas game, so many misdirection plays. And I felt like when we were down there on the 6-yard line and we tried mm-hmm. that first run, in my opinion, second, third, and even fourth, we should have done some passing. We should have tried some misdirection plays. It was really like at that point the Rams were not respecting the pass. So I felt like that was the time to do something, because you're going to widen things out. Maybe trips right and Winston roll, you know, then he'd have the option to run it or throw it. But I just felt like there was not a lot of misdirection plays today.
5: Yeah, but the challenge is that's not Jameis's game. You know, appreciate you calling. When we listened to John Harbaugh talk about what this offense was going to look like in the preseason, he was mentioning how the Giants don't have a ton of three-step drops. What they do, their RPO game, their run-pass option game, is their three-step drop. And when you're in the tight red area, that works so well because Jackson Dart is a threat if you don't have stability on the end to just run. Jameis Winston's not going to run. And so when you come into a game, you have this entire book of third down calls, of second down, first, second, you know, red zone calls, tight red zone calls. And then you get down there and the calls that you have dialed up for this particular game plan are suited for Jackson Dart's skill set.
1: That's a good point.
5: Not Jameis Winston's skill set. And so if you're Matt Nagy and you're down on the 5-yard line or 7-yard line, whatever the how close they were, you're looking at it and you're like, Jameis can't run this one. Jameis can't do this one. All right, so you know what? Clock's ticking. Let's just run the ball. Let's just see if we can force our way into the end zone with a superior offensive line push. And they didn't get that because the Rams were so good up the middle against the run, as we saw all day long. And the other side of it is, you know, the last thing you want to do is start calling plays in that tight red area, that critical area where touchdowns are so important, that you haven't practiced. And so,
1: or that can lose yards,
5: or that will lose yards. And so, what are you going to go into spread and drop back? And that's just likely to be even more of a disaster because there's less field for the Rams to have to cover, and more likely you're going to get more pressure and maybe a mistake.
1: All right, Tiki, give me final thoughts on this game and a little look ahead to Tennessee.
5: Plus this one. That's all you look at. That week one mantra that we talk about, week one's a liar. Well, week two's a liar for the New York Giants, even though it is a little bit scary given that Jackson Dart, who we all had such high hopes for, got banged up in this game. And the the dynamic nature of what we saw in week one from their offense, the efficiency with what they executed, it's going to take a hit. And now it's incumbent upon Jameis Winston to figure this out. He's got to find what he's good at, unlike what we were just alluding to, what Jackson Dart is good at, and let him try to thrive in a Matt Nagy, Brian Callahan, and Greg Roman offense.
1: Tiki, we'll see you at 11 a.m. next Sunday, Giants and Titans.
5: Certainly.
1: Appreciate it, dude. 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

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We take your calls and talk Giants all week long. And the Giants Huddle Podcast, we do some great player interviews. Our Papa's Perspective series continues in the Giants Huddle Podcast. And I have Phil McConkey this week talking about, as we continue to celebrate the 40th anniversary of the Giants Super Bowl championship in 1986. That goes up tomorrow. Make sure you go check that out. Thank you for being with us, everybody. I'm John Schmelk. Tommy Lugauer, Lugie, Positive Tommy, coming your way next, right here on The Fan. We'll talk to you next week, pregame Sunday at 11. Melusis and I have Big Blue Kickoff Live Saturday at 8 a.m. right here on The Fan. We'll see you then, everybody. Have a great week.

0: Lopez wants it away.
1: And it's hit deep to left center. Andrew Jones on the run. This one has a chance. Home run! Mike Piazza and the Mets lead 3-2.
2: 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Howie Rose, congratulations on a Hall of Fame career from your forever friends at WFAN.
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3: All right, let's go. Tommy Lugauer. Lugie. After John Schmelt did the big lead in there with the positive Tommy, I almost feel obligated to put on my positive Tommy cap. But I got to be honest, there's not a lot of positives you can take from this performance from the Giants. I guess that the fact that Jackson Dart is, at least from what we can tell based on initial reports, sprained MCL, not a season ender. Not life-ending, as Harbaugh said in the postgame, and he all but confirmed that it was a sprained MCL. This sounds more like, based on not only the internet doctors, but the lip readers on social media, one of the Giants staff members apparently, based on lip reading, told Harbaugh 4 to 6 weeks. 4 to 6 weeks. So, best-case scenario, Dart back in a month. Worst-case scenario, back in 6 weeks. And based on the performance from Jameis Winston tonight, hopefully it's a lot closer to 4 or 4 days, let alone 4 weeks, because Jameis Winston had one of the worst quarterback performances I have ever seen in my entire life. Entire life. Now, you expect the Jameis Winston experience. He's going to sling it around the field. There's a 50-50 chance it goes to the receiver on his team or the defender on the other team. But tonight, Jameis Winston literally didn't even throw the ball to his guys or the except for the one interception, to the other team. He was just throwing it to where nobody was. It was non-competitive. It was embarrassing. It was pathetic. And I've watched a lot of bad quarterback play. You know, especially the last decade with the Giants and the Jets, and there have been some ugly football Sundays as far as quarterback play, and some ugly Thursday nights, and some ugly Sunday nights, and some ugly Monday nights. I have never seen anything worse than this. That includes Zach Wilson. That's how bad this was. I mean, the one where they were in their own end zone, basically, and he just threw the ball up to the 50-yard line about 30 yards over the head of the receiver. I just said, you know what? Pack it in. Wave the white flag and just call it a night. Because it was brutal to watch. And you wonder if Jameis Winston did anything over the summer except host the World Cup and the ESPYs or whatever the heck else he was doing media-wise. Did Jameis Winston actually do anything football-wise to be ready for the season? Jameis Winston's one of the best backups in the NFL. It's not like when your quarterback goes down, in this case, Dart, and you have Winston as your backup, that you say, oh boy, we're screwed. You know what you're going to get from Winston. It could be a lot of pick sixes, but a lot of touchdown passes, a lot of yards, and the Giants got none of that. And the Rams were vulnerable in this game. They coughed the ball up a bunch. They turned the ball over a bunch.

missed the field goal. They gave the Giants and the offense plenty of opportunities to steal this one after Jackson Dart gets hurt and go 2-0. And yet Jameis Winston couldn't do anything. He looked like Winston that he never played the position before in his life. Not a lot of positives you can take from tonight, except for the fact that Dart, it sounds like, is only going to be out for, based on lip reading, based on the online doctors, based on what we think the injury is going to be, or is, I should say, a sprained MCL, or going to be, because he's still going for more imaging. And the Giants, you know, Harbaugh was asked about the fact that it's a sprained MCL, and he said that's kind of in the neighborhood. I'm paraphrasing there. And Dart's going to go for more tests, more imaging. I would imagine it's going to be a sprained MCL, which is probably best case scenario, because it means maybe a month or so instead of the entire season. But one of the things that I was looking at in terms of the internet doctors is the fact that Dart's mobility might be a problem when he gets back. So even if Jackson Dart is back, let's say in a month, like best case scenario, it sounds like his mobility could be an issue when he first gets back, and who knows how long that's going to last. And it can't get here soon enough, because Jameis Winston, if he continues to play like this, the Giants are going to have to completely and utterly change the way they go about their offense and their scheme. Now, luckily, they have a wiffle ball game coming up next Sunday against the Titans. They stink. I don't want to hear about their performance against the Eagles. If Hurts doesn't throw a pick six, the Titans are out of that game. It completely changed the momentum of the game, and if the Eagles would have just stuck with the ground and pound and Hurts doesn't make a mind-numbingly bad mistake, the Titans wouldn't have even been in the game. So for me, as far as next week, and it's way down the line, but I'm just trying to put a little optimism in the air, the pass rush should be able to eat against Tennessee, pound the run, and get out of there with a victory. Speaking of the running game, can we stick to like one or two running backs? Do we need 65 running backs on the field? Can we? I mean, even Tyrone Tracy got a look, and he got basically cemented and planted 4 feet behind the line of scrimmage. I don't think we heard from him after that. Go with Scadaboo, go with Motor, and that should be your running back tandem. Najee Harris is coming off a major injury, and it felt like he was already on the downswing before that injury. So I don't like the idea that they are going with like 4 or 5 running backs. Just it's too complicated. And Winston gave you nothing last night. The only play he like looked like he might have something was, I think he like escaped from a pass rush. Two instances, I should say. So there were two instances where Winston actually was able to avoid a rush, get the ball down the field, and in both instances, his receivers didn't pick him up. One was Malachi Fields, and the other was one real deep down. And look, the defender got a hand on it, but still, you'd like to see neighbors come down with that play. The way Winston was going last night, if he got the ball within 14 miles of you, you need to make the catch. You got to make a play there. Because Jameis needed all the help he could get. And normally, you're comfortable with Jameis in the game. Normally, you feel like, all right, Jameis goes in there. There might be some, you know, head-scratching decisions. There might be a pick six, but you're going to see some splash plays. You're going to see some throws down the field that are completed. You're going to see some excitement. You're going to see the offense kind of change a little bit with him in there instead of Dart. Dart's obviously going to be a little safer with the football, not as many turnovers. Jameis Winston, you figure, all right, with all the bad, we're going to get some good. And last night, tonight, you didn't get any good from Winston. Like I said, the only two times that he even remotely got the ball down the field where his receiver can make a play, in both instances, Fields and Neighbors, they weren't able to pick up Winston. You're listening to After Hours on WFAN, WFAN-FM, WFAN-FM HD1, New York. Let me get to the pass rush. It has to be better. It just, and it feels like I've been saying this for a long time, the pass rush has to be better. The secondary sucks. Banged up, fully healthy,

it's not any good. Could you imagine if Puka Nacua was healthy last night? I mean, Devontae Adams, I guess he wouldn't have ate as much as he did in terms of targets and receptions and yards, but, I mean, they had no answer for Devontae. Could you imagine if Puka Nacua was on the field? It would have gotten even uglier. The pass rush has to help this secondary out. Has to. They need to be better. They get an easy opponent. They get an easy offensive line to exploit in Tennessee, but you can't just always rely on a bad team with a bad O-line. Like, this pass rush needs to show up week in and week out, especially when you consider the secondary being as weak as it is. It's got to be, and it has to live up to the potential that it has. You have too many stars on that side of the ball, defensive line-wise, pass rusher-wise, for the lack of pass rush that they've had so far this season. And it's a little worrisome and a little bit troublesome because you know how weak the secondary is. Healthy or not, the secondary has major problems. Now, I'll give credit to Javon Holland. He played his ass off. Really the only guy on defense that basically showed up. I mean, he was great. And Holland, so far in these two games, has been a ball hawk. He's been able to create turnovers, so good on him. Because there's a lot of question marks surrounding him just overall based on his performance last year. And he's a guy that at least has name brand value in the secondary. So if somebody's going to step up, you'd look towards a guy like Holland who could be a leader, who could be a presence, not only in the locker room but on the field. And he was a bright spot tonight. He kept the Giants in the game. They couldn't capitalize at all on offense because their quarterback was completely and utterly inept, which I'm stunned by. I really am. I did not expect that from Winston. I thought, all right, he'll be able to sling it. He'll be able to move the football. He'll give up a few as far as interceptions or make some passes that are in danger. But what I saw was just non-competitive and a guy that just looked kind of like shot. It was weird. He just looked like a quarterback that didn't have it anymore, which I'm not buying by any stretch of the imagination. I'm just telling you what I saw and what we all saw on the field. Like, I fully expect Winston to be better just based on his track record going forward for the next month or so while Dart is out. And I would not consider bringing in another quarterback to play over Winston. I would still give Winston, I'd give him at least one more game before I consider doing that. Or elevating anybody or doing something where you're not starting Winston. Like, Jameis Winston has been around for a while. He's put up big numbers. The track record as far as winning games is not great, but the track record as far as passing yards, touchdowns, things of that nature have always been there as far as in a positive column for Winston. So I'll chalk this up to maybe didn't have the greatest of off seasons as far as getting ready, maybe too distracted doing a million other things. Didn't expect to play this early in the season, if at all, and was completely and utterly not prepared to play. Remember, learning a new offense here, Jackson Dart, Jameis Winston, the same thing. So it could be just a little growing pains, not ready to go, expecting Dart to at least get through, I would think, the first two games. And then Winston was thrusted in there against a great pass rush, against a desperate Rams team, against a defense that even without Garrett, I mean, Donald, you know, making his season debut, having been out of football for a couple years, you figured the Rams would show up defensively. So I'm going to chalk it up to that. And I'm going to say that I have more confidence in Winston going forward against Tennessee, in what should be a very simple game, pass rush. The Titans can't block, so get after the quarterback. That should be a game where your guys get fat. Burns, assuming he plays, and apparently he's wearing a boot and he has a ankle sprain, not a high ankle sprain, but just a low ankle sprain, or an ankle sprain. Carter, who's gotten off to a good start here. I would imagine it would be a much more successful evening, or in this case, day, for the Giants because it's an afternoon game against Tennessee. And your opponent is definitely not as strong as it was last night. So if you're going to lose Dart for a couple games, certainly against a team like the Titans helps. It definitely helps. If it was

on the shelf. And hopefully it's the 4-week variety and it's not 6 weeks or more. And hopefully, because I saw some things about mobility, hopefully the mobility is there for Dart. And obviously the big conversation about Dart and his, which I thought was overblown last year. He only suffered one concussion. He did go to the medical tent a lot, but he only suffered the one concussion. He was only in concussion protocol once. So I thought it was a little bit of a over-talked about thing. And I felt like in the preseason with the Blue Medical Tent, I felt like it was a witch hunt. But the one thing I will say about Dart, because it happened last week too, he takes massive hits, like just bone-rattling teeth. I think it's teeth rattling and bone crunching. Either way, it's 2 o'clock in the morning. It's not even 2 o'clock in the morning. It's 1 o'clock in the morning, whatever the case may be. It's teeth rattling, bone crunching hits. Either way, he's getting his ass handed to him, you know, on at least a couple of hits throughout the game. In this instance, it wasn't his fault, unless you say, hey, he's got to feel kind of that rush coming. But I mean, he got sandwiched. I don't know what you want him to do. This wasn't a case where Jackson Dart was being leading with his head or not sliding or being reckless or anything like that. It was just an unfortunate situation, and hopefully, based on initial reports, and I would imagine because Harbaugh kind of didn't pour cold water on those reports in the presser after the game, and the fact that Dart was on the sidelines, I would imagine that it checks out that he suffered a sprained MCL. So you figure a month, a little over a month, and then you get Dart back. But his overall health, as far as staying healthy, is going to be a major topic. There's just no shying away from it now. Like if he had a fully healthy year or missed a game or two, you could avoid it. But the fact that he is now on the shelf, going to miss a month at least, that certainly brings the conversation, rightfully so, back to the forefront here about Dart staying healthy and whether or not you can count on this guy week in and week out. Same goes for Neighbors, by the way, who's going to get imaging done later on today, who had the shoulder pop out. He popped it back in. Give him credit. You know, he could have easily said, you know what? Because he was in, I mean, it looked bad when he went down. I mean, that sequence there where essentially Dart gets hurt and then quickly after that Neighbors gets hurt. I mean, that's a gut punch. And then, I mean, you could see it in the team's eyes. It was kind of like when Scataboo got hurt last year and had that gruesome leg injury. You could just see it on everybody's faces. I mean, Harbaugh looked like he saw a ghost. And I can imagine, I mean, your second game in here, off a great win, you have this promising young quarterback, franchise quarterback, your most prized possession. You spent top 10 capital to get an offensive lineman in here to help protect and block for this guy. The last thing you want to see in game two is Dart on the ground, writhing in pain, holding his knee. So I'm not shocked at all, because Harbaugh had the same expression we all had, which is, please don't be out for the season. Because if he's out for the season's over. And a promising start and a promising new era of Giants football and a new regime, which came with a lot of hype, a lot of promise, a lot of expectations, giant expectations, they would have went down the tube and flushed down the toilet if Dart was out for the season. So on a positive note, at least Jackson Dart will be back by most accounts tonight from what you hear from NFL Network that reported the sprained MCL. And like I said, some of the internet doctors that like to chime in before you hear anything from reporters and from the team itself, either after the game or the following day, everybody was kind of pointing towards an MCL, which is obviously way better than the ACL. Because ACL means you're done. MCL means you can come back this season. And it's still early on in the year. There's a lot of football left. And now this is where the other guys in the locker room, in particular Jameis, they have to hold the fort down. And you can't have a repeat performance of last night because it was just awful. Awful. Top to bottom. Coaching, injuries, quarterback play. Just a miserable watch and one of those games that I think if Dart was healthy, you could, it's a little

0: bit easier to flush, but knowing the fact that you're going to be out without your quarterback for a little bit here, you just get that uneasy feeling. But you know what? I am willing to, as bad as it was, say that Winston, based on his track record, will be better in the coming weeks. And he has easier opponents on the docket. I mean, the Commanders, the Titans, the Cardinals, they're not going to pose the type of threat that the Rams, especially an 0-1 ticked off, pissed off Rams team, is going to present for you. And Winston gets to be the starting quarterback in practice all week. He gets to prepare to be the starting quarterback. So it's a different animal having a week to prepare as opposed to being slotted in there in a spot where your quarterback goes down right away in week two. 888-808-1019 is the phone number to call. It's After Hours. It is Tommy Lugauer. It's Lugie in the Late Night. I got you for another 4 hours. We'll take your calls. A lot of Giants tonight, of course. Jackson Dart, his overall health, the play of Jameis Winston, the lack of a pass rush, and what's on the horizon for the Giants as they lick their wounds in terms of getting their ass handed to them and all the injuries that they suffered. And we'll get into the idea that Harbaugh was playing his starters at the end of the game in a blowout as well. So that's coming up. 888-808-1019. That is the phone number. Tommy Lugauer, Lugie in the Late Night here on The Fan.
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4: And it's hit deep to left center. Andrew Jones on the run. This one has a chance. Home run! Mike Piazza and the Mets lead 3-2.
5: Legendary moments. Unforgettable calls. Howie Rose, congratulations on a Hall of Fame career from your forever friends at WFAN.

0: Halloween here on The Fan in New York City. Tommy Lugauer, Lugie. It is after hours here on The Fan. We'll get the official word about Jackson Dart, I'm sure, later on today. But in all likelihood, it's going to be the sprained MCL. In all likelihood, we're looking at 4 to 6 weeks. The lip readers were all over one of the Giants staff members talking to John Harbaugh, and they took from the lip reading or lip reading ability that they have that it was a 4 to 6 week injury. So that is best case scenario, because obviously when Dart goes down and he's gripping his knee, you know, just like what Bear fans went through with Caleb Williams, where you're holding your breath when your franchise young quarterback goes down, in the case of Caleb, gets carted off the field, in the case of Jackson Dart, okay, he left on his own power, but so did Aaron Rodgers when he had the Achilles injury. And we've seen a lot of guys have bad knee injuries and bad leg injuries and be out for the year, but they still left on their own power. So it's better, I suppose, than being carted off the field, but it's not exactly an indication that the player is not severely or seriously injured. So hopefully everything kind of checks out the way we think it's going to be checked out. And as far as being 1-1, the Giants, yeah, you go into the season signing for that, but you don't go into the season wanting your quarterback, your young star quarterback, to be out for over a month before you could even get the ball rolling on the year. So it's one of those ones where you have to just look at a positive side of things if it ends up being the sprained MCL and say, hey, it could have been worse, because if Dart's out for the year, the season's over. You got a couple of easier games coming up, Titans, Cardinals, Commanders. And hopefully Jameis Winston, because he can't be any worse. That was uncompetitive, unplayable, pathetic, embarrassing as far as Jameis and his performance, which is un-Jameis-like. You know, interceptions, things of that nature, that's Jameis-like, but not what we saw on the field in this game. It was, and if he plays like that again, the Giants have to consider going to another quarterback, but that's after next week's performance. We'll cross that bridge when we get there. Let's head out to Norman in Brooklyn. He joins us first here on After Hours. What's going on, Norman?
1: Yeah, Tommy. Okay. I don't believe that this was just a sprained MCL. I mean, I've had knee injuries, sprains of MCL and my lateral. And from my perspective, it looked like his leg was completely out of joint.
0: It was definitely ugly looking, from what I can understand from some of the stuff that I was checking out in terms of doctors that post, you know, YouTube videos. The fact that Dart was on his feet saved him there, because if he was in a different type of position, he might have been in a vulnerable position. The fact that he was on his feet may have saved it from being an ACL, you know, something where we'd be out for the year instead of what it seems like it's going to be, which is sprained MCL.
1: All I can tell you is I have never watched a football game. I'm a Giants fan, always been, and I got nauseous. I couldn't watch anymore after that. I'm like, this is it. I'm done. I shut the TV off. I thought I was going to throw up.
0: Yeah.
1: I came back later, and of course.
0: You wanted to throw up again watching Jameis Winston attempt to play quarterback. You probably wish you just kept your head in the toilet instead of watching Jameis Winston.
1: Yeah. No, they're going to have to do something about the backup quarterback. I mean, that guy, he wasn't hitting at all. And I don't know. You know,
0: easy throws,
1: Norman. Such hopes.
0: Yeah, they were easy. No, well, look, I mean, here's what I will say. You're not alone. I had other friends that were texting me basically ready to move on from the season because you didn't know what was going to happen with Dart as far as the injury designation. So there's that feeling of hopelessness as a fan. I'll say this. For me, Norman, you know, it was still a close game. And even though Winston looked bad early on, I was like, all right, he'll sort of shake off the rust. He'll get this game close, competitive, and maybe we could steal one on the road, and hopefully Dart is back sooner rather than later. That's not what happened, but that was my mindset when Dart went down.
1: So you don't think it should be all Yankees for me now, huh?
0: No, absolutely. Well, no, listen, you're obvious. This is what I will say. You know, the Yankees are obviously entering, in all likelihood, a wild card series starting next Tuesday. So it's got to be, I think, prioritizing the Yankees first because they have the playoffs coming up here in a week. But I would not wave the white flag with the Giants. I'm confident in them against these teams coming up, even with Winston, if he just plays a little bit better than he did last night. Because the Titans, I don't care how they looked against the Eagles, they're not good. I think the Giants can exploit their offensive line. The Cardinals are spunky, but it's a winnable game. And the Commanders also have a backup quarterback. So these are three winnable games coming up, even with Jameis Winston under center.
1: Hope you're right, Tommy.
0: Yeah, so do I. So do I. I got to be honest with you. So do I. So do I. Like, I went into this year with giant expectations. Harbaugh, new sheriff in town, a CEO, an adult in the room, not trying to be everybody's friend like the previous administration, a head football coach. He's tackling Malik Nabers before the week one game against Dallas just to sort of get Malik to get over his fears of being tackled because he hasn't played a football game in almost a year. And Harbaugh comes with such a great resume, and you're so pumped up with this young quarterback, and you get Scatterboo back, and you get Nabers back, and you have Arvell Reese here, you got Maui Noah here now, you got Edmonds here now. I thought they had a really nice offseason, especially with the Ravens guys, Ricard and Likely. There was a lot to be excited about. And then Sunday night against the Cowboys only upped that excitement. Now, you knew this would be a stiffer test, especially because the Rams lost the game against the Niners in week one. So no one was expecting a cakewalk, but much like the Jets in week one against Tennessee, it's hard to evaluate every part of the game with the Giants last night because the quarterback play was non-existent. Jameis Winston gave you nothing. So offensively, once Dart went down, I don't know what to make of it, except for the fact that Nabers needs to make that play, that long pass down the field. He's got to catch that. Tough catch, but you got to catch it. And even though the defender got a hand on it, you got to make that play, especially when your quarterback is struggling. Winston wasn't going to give you much tonight, and the couple times he gave you something, one to Fields where he had a kind of dive and he dropped it, and then the Nabers play, tough play, defender tipped it, but still, you got to come down with those when your quarterback is literally misfiring by 40 yards on every pass. So there's that. There's the fact that they've gone with too many running backs here. Just go with Scatterboo and Motor to be the kind of change of pace. Stop messing around with Najee Harris. I mean, what the heck was the point of putting Tyrone Tracy in the game so that he could get his head taken off on that one carry? You had an entire offseason to figure out what you want to do at running back. And ESPN was showing Scatterboo more than NBC was showing Taylor Swift. They kept showing Scatterboo. Look, we all love Scatterboo. It's easy to fall in love with the guy. I mean, he had one of the worst leaps over a defender or attempt leaps that I've ever seen. You know, it's like, but that's Scat. I mean, it's like, dude, what do you think? You think you're going to leap over that defender? I mean, he basically didn't even, like, jump up to his chest. And then the pass rush to me has to be better. So, but outside of those three things, it's like, you know, just the quarterback play was so non-existent. If Dart plays in this game and the Giants can get a couple of turnovers, that would have been a down-to-the-wire football game. It would have been 27-24 with a couple minutes left in the game. Either the Giants on defense ready to make a big stop or Dart driving down the field to either tie it or win it. I truly believe that because I believe in this team and I believe in this offense with Dart under center. And I'm okay with Winston in doses, but boy, I mean, I don't know what Jameis Winston was on the field last night. It's not the Jameis Winston I've watched for all these years. Say what you want about the guy, but he's at least exciting and able to make big splash plays. And he wasn't able to do the big things last night or the little things. Brendan joins us next here on After Hours. What's up, Brendan?
2: Hey, Tommy, how are you?
0: Good, how you doing?
2: Good, man. I'm just so baffled by your like of this Giants team. I really am. I don't get it. So why do you like Jameis? Why do you like any of this team?
0: Let me just start with Harbaugh, who comes with an over 600 winning percentage as a head coach, won a Super Bowl, most road playoff wins of any coach in history. So I have a coach here that knows how to win. So let me start with that. That's one. And then I love the young quarterback when he's on the field. I think Jackson Dart is a winner and a guy that can do a lot of things on the field. So to me, in a quarterback head coach league, I like where the Giants are at with that. So I'll start there and then you can go and then I'll kind of rebuttal what you say.
2: Okay, so what has Harbaugh done in the last 5 years? I mean, I don't get it, frankly.
0: Well, I mean, he was still winning games in Baltimore, and he was still a major upgrade. And you know what? Sometimes, too, Brendan, you know, most, if not all marriages, at least in this context, sometimes you need a divorce. And both, I mean, look at what the Ravens did. I mean, they blew a fourth quarter lead without Harbaugh. So sometimes you just kind of need a little bit of a change of scenery, and I think it does you good. So I have full faith in Harbaugh based on what he has done totality-wise as an NFL head coach to come here and turn this franchise around.
2: Okay, that's fair. Let's talk about football. So, like, the Giants are, I would say, a bottom bottom 10 offensive line. Would you say that?
0: I wouldn't, because only if just they played well last year. And as long as Andrew Thomas is healthy, plus you added Maui Noah, top 10 pick, I think this can be a more of a middle of the pack type of offensive line.
2: That's okay. That's fair. And the weapons they have, who do they have?
0: Okay. So obviously Malik Nabers is not Malik Nabers right now, not only coming off the knee injury, but the shoulder thing now. So healthy Malik Nabers is a number one. I agree.
2: He's a super talent. Yeah.
0: Totally. I'm very high on Isaiah Likely. I think he's a guy that now, given this opportunity with the Giants, is going to flourish, especially if the quarterback play is up to snuff. So I like those two guys a lot. I think Fields can do things on the gridiron, or, you know, big body guy like that. I like the running back room. They just need to narrow it down to Scatterboo and Singletary. So I'm not saying that they have the greatest, and I love the pass rush on paper, at least. They got to be better. There are things that are issues, secondary, you know, that worries me. But I point to a bunch of things here, Brendan. I appreciate the call that I like about this team. And got me excited about them, and I still am excited. They have to weather the storm over the next month. That's really what it boils down to. They have to weather the storm. All right, coming up, your calls on the Giants. Plus, so if you're on hold, don't go anywhere. We will talk about, and by we, I mean me, I will talk about whether or not I had a problem with Harbaugh keeping his starters on the field in a blowout late in the game. 888-808-1019. 888-808-1019. That is the number to call the show. It is Tommy Lugauer, Lugie in the Late Night, After Hours here on The Fan.
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It is after hours here on The Fan. So the Giants suffered a bunch of injuries tonight. Obviously, Dart early, Neighbors early on in the game. They had two late in the game to two very key players on both sides of the ball, and that is Brian Burns and Andrew Thomas. And I'm sure there'll be something made about the fact that they were in the game in a blowout. I had no issue with it. As I was watching, I wasn't sitting there going, all right, take your stars out of the game. It's one thing if you have a quarterback, like let's say Dart was out there, then I'd be like, all right, get him on the sidelines and don't risk any type of injury late in the game. But as far as your offensive line, your defense, I just don't have an issue with them being out there. Look, nobody plays in the preseason anymore. This is something that I've talked about a lot. And I think teams use these first couple games almost as preseason games, and they want to get reps. Even in a blowout, you want to keep your guys out there. And quite frankly, with the way this pass rush played tonight, they should have been out there longer. See if they can get some sacks and some positive momentum. And even if the Rams were going to throw the ball much, maybe some negative plays, anything to spark them going into next week against Tennessee. So I don't have an issue with it. I really don't. You know, things happen, stuff happens, but early on in the year, you're trying to get those reps because

0: Nobody plays in the preseason anymore. Which, listen, the preseason has just become a total farce. I would have liked to have seen Dartmoor in the preseason. Jameis Winston should have played 12 games in the preseason based on the way he played quarterback tonight. Jameis Winston should have had a season over the summer. No arm strength. I am baffled by how Jameis Winston played. Baffled. Watched this guy a lot back at Florida State through Tampa and Cleveland and then Giants. And yeah, there's a lot of interceptions. There's a lot of pick sixes. He famously once asked the Lord to deliver him from pick sixes. So you kind of expect the Jameis Winston experience when he's on the field, but you never expect him to be short on passes, to be overthrowing guys by 70 yards, to not make the layup throws or any type of throws. You know, he's getting up there in age, so mobility is always going to be a factor, just like with Geno Smith, but accuracy and arm strength and things like that, it like fell off a cliff this offseason. And I would imagine, I got to believe, unless he is completely done as a player, Winston will be better in the next couple games, assuming Dart is out for 2, 3, 4 games, which I think that's what the Giants are prepping for. Let's go to Chris. He joins us. He was at the game tonight in Los Angeles, Tinseltown, City of Angels, La La Land. What's going on, Chris?
1: Positive, Tommy. We need you now more than ever.
0: Oh, I'm still positive.
1: Are you there?
0: Yes, I am positive that this team is going to still win the 10 games. It's just tonight, there's almost zero positives you can take other than the fact that Dart avoided serious injury.
1: Fair. I'm more concerned by you telling me that Coach looked baffled, confused. Because it looked confusing from the stands. I mean, how many times is Jameis Winston going to throw the ball at the receiver's feet?
0: I couldn't believe it. I really could. Like I said, early on, I thought it was a little bit of rust. I figured, all right, Winston will get going. He'll get cooking, especially down, you know, 14-0, whatever the case may be. He wasn't expecting the play. He gets thrusted in there. You know, it might take a little bit of quarter or so, but it never got there. Now, in terms of what I meant by Harbaugh, it was just he had that kind of look on his face when Dart went down, and understandably so. I mean, you like Winston as a backup, but you know if Dart goes down for the year, the season is going to get ugly, and they're not going to have the type of season that they would have with Jackson Dart. And I think, because I hear it in the press game, in the post game, I should say, with the press after the game, Harbaugh's not in Baltimore anymore. This is New York, and the Sharks will circle quickly. And I talked about this a lot in the offseason. Yeah, it's a honeymoon period. That honeymoon will end short. It'll be a very quick trip on that honeymoon if this team starts to falter. And I think Harbaugh is already kind of getting that sense. Now, we're not there yet, obviously. And with Dart going down, it's just kind of changes the narrative. But still, you know, it's a tough town. It's a tough media. And it's a very demanding fan base. So they gotta be better. And so that's why I think he had the look on his face when Dart was sitting there, you know, gripping and clutching at his knee.
1: Yeah, but like, you know, we expect the whole point of having Jameis as the backup is that he can come in and do the job, right? Let's see it. Let's be a gunslinger. Let's go. That was terrible.
0: Awful. Awful. One of the worst performances I've ever seen at the quarterback position. And this is from a guy that, yeah, I think he's one of the best backups in the league. And I'm very comfortable with him in short doses. You know, a week here, a week there. Plug him in if a guy goes down for, you know, in the second quarter and he plays the rest of the game. Very comfortable with it. But the only thing I could say going into the Tennessee game is this is one performance from Jameis Winston that was very un-Jameis Winston-like. Unless he is just aged 10 years in the offseason, then I expect him to be way better against an inferior opponent in Tennessee coming to MetLife on Sunday.
1: All right, let's hope that's the case.
0: Yeah, I am. I'm down on Tennessee. And everyone's going to point to it. Well, they showed up against the Eagles. Great, they're a bad team. Bad teams show up once in a while. Doesn't mean they're showing up on Sunday. They don't have a good offensive line. This is Tennessee. I think it's a game where as long as Winston is okay, I think the Giants will be able to establish their running game. I think they'll be able to get after Cam Ward. And I think that they will be able to win a comfortable game. I'm not saying 40-0, but a comfortable game where you never feel like the Titans have a shot. And you kind of get back on track. 2-1 heading into a game against Arizona, in all likelihood without Jackson Dart. But after that game, Washington, perhaps you start to get a glimmer of hope that Dart is returning to the lineup, because then the schedule, you get, I think, the Eagles, the Texans, so it starts to get a lot harder. Luckily, this stretch here, it's a soft part of the schedule.

0: for the Giants. So if you were ever going to be without Jaxson Dart, this is the time to be without him. But they need more from Winston than what he gave them last night. I'll chalk it up to the Rams. I'll chalk it up to just a whole myriad of things, including not prepared to play, maybe didn't have the best off season as far as focus or whatever. I don't know. He looked like a totally different quarterback than anything I've ever seen in Jameis Winston's career. Staff joins us from Jamaica. What's up?
1: Rudy, what up,
0: hey,
1: bro?
0: What's happening?
1: Good morning.
0: How you doing?
1: So I'm going to echo the positivity with the Giants, and I will say five words on my Jets because I know this is a Giants reconfiguration of the season. But is it? The schedule lightens up. Depending on the severity of the injury, the Dart, 2 to 4 weeks max. If it is a grade 2 or a grade 3 sprain, you're looking at 6 to 8 weeks or 4 to 6 accordingly.
0: Yeah, 6 to 8 is a nightmare. No other way to slice it. If he's back in 2 or 3 games now, it'll be interesting, and we'll cross the bridge. But this is, I feel like we were like doing this last year. It'll be interesting to see, especially with Harbaugh kind of running the show now, how quick they will be to put this guy back on the field. You know, there's always that fear of, hey, if it's 2 to 4, probably means it's, let's be real. When someone says 2 to 4, it probably is 4. But they're saying you could get back on the field in 2 weeks. But is that almost like what we saw with Aaron Judge? You want to rush him back, and then he gets another injury, and then he's out for the year. So you might want to go the 3 to 4 week route and just be on the safe side. That could be where Harbaugh's mindset is at.
1: He's a young kid, tough kid. He'll tough it out.
0: Yeah, he wanted to play last night. He tried to get back on the field last night. So I appreciate the toughness. I appreciate him being a gamer. Same thing with Malik Nabers. But the fact is, he's hurt, and he's going to miss a little bit of time here.
1: So with Jameis Winston coming, remember, he's a former 8, 9, 10 game winner, 30 touchdowns. He had 30 picks, but he can move the ball offensively, and we saw that last year.
0: Yeah, that's what
1: With a game plan and all this stuff, yeah. I'm pretty sure he'll be serviceable, if not effective.
0: I tend to lean in that direction, too.
1: 90 quarterback rating.
0: Yeah, I tend to lean in that direction, too, based on his track record.
1: Especially on the Jets, because you have other calls, right? Relax. Don't complain. Understand with a tough schedule with playoff contenders, this is what you'll see against experienced coaches and strong, talented teams. So Jets fans, understand this is a process. To get to greatness, you have to struggle to learn the error of your ways to redeem those mistakes later.
0: The problem is they've been struggling for like 15 years. So that's the only problem there, or whatever it's been now, like 10, 11, 12. And that was more than 5 words. Look, we talked about it was going to be a tougher test for both football teams, and I think there's going to be a lot of people saying, oh, it was. I even got one tweet tonight, fool's goal for both the Jets and Giants. Now, for full disclosure, I picked the Jets to win 4 games, still feel strong about that. I picked the Giants to win 10 games, still feel strong about that. So nothing off of this performance by both teams have moved me off of my predictions for the year. Obviously, if Dart was out for the season, I would not say they would win 10 games. I would not go out on that limb. But if Dart only misses 2 games, I think they're very winnable games, even with Winston, because I think that he will be, to Staff's point there and the point that I've been making, he'll be better than he was against the Rams. I mean, a track record, a career, both in college and the pros, would tell you that about Jameis. 888-8, and if he's not good after 1 week and Dart is more 4 to 5 weeks, then I would consider bringing in another quarterback and playing him. 888-808-1019. That is the phone number to call. 888-808-1019. That's the number to join the conversation. If you're on hold, we'll get to you. We'll continue to take your calls on the Giants throughout the night. It is After Hours. It is Tommy Lugauer. Lugie in the Late Night here on The Fan.
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11: Council.
12: And the Rangers have one more hill to climb, baby. Gonna smoke Vancouver. The Rangers are headed to the final.
13: The moments were iconic. His calls made them timeless. Howie Rose, congratulations on a Hall of Fame career from your forever friends at WFAN.
14: What if the books?

0: Doggy. It is after hours here on The Fan. Let's do a fan focus. Is Odell Beckham Jr. still on the Giants? I didn't see him the entire night until he was hugging somebody after the game. And Odell, in theory, because Jameis is the backup, I would imagine that the chemistry between Winston and Odell would be stronger because Odell was down the depth chart all summer. And obviously those two played together in a preseason game. And Odell had a nice performance that night. You would think that Beckham would be out there more. I don't think he was at all at any point on the field. I didn't hear his name once. Not once. And like I said, the chemistry with Winston should be better with Odell than anyone else because he worked with Odell probably the most of any receiver that's on the field or on this team. So I was just baffled by that. We all know that Odell is not going to be the player that he once was or even close. He's not the player that was on the Rams that helped them win a Super Bowl. But my God, you're telling me that based on the way that Winston looked, you wouldn't want to put somebody on the field that at least he has some comfortability with? Don't get that. I don't know if what does that tell you? I mean, I don't even think Harbaugh was asked about it. But that would be a question that I would have this week if it wasn't asked, because I listened to driving into Harbaugh and I didn't hear it. So if it was asked and then I missed the answer. But if not, ask. You know, it's like, where's Odell? Especially when you consider that Winston just was either off physically or just off chemistry-wise with the receivers. Something was completely and utterly off. And at least with Odell, there's some familiarity with the fact that they worked together a lot over the summer. 888-808-1019. That is the phone number to call. It is after hours. It is Tommy Lugauer, Lugie in the late night. Got you for another 3 hours until the warm-up show comes your way. Let's head out to Fairview. Jeff joins us. What's going on, Jeff?
1: Lugie!
0: What do you hear? How are you? And what do you say, Jeff? What's going on?
1: All right. Beckham was hugging Stafford. And
0: yeah.
1: That was a long hug.
0: Yeah, well, I mean, listen, they won a Super Bowl together, and Beckham was a big part of that run. So I don't mind going in for the long bro hug there when you win a championship. But that's the only time I saw Odell the entire night. I didn't hear his name once. And
1: yeah.
0: And it was like, where is this guy? I don't understand it.
1: Yeah, that was weird. I watched the guy. You know me. I'm a Jet fan, but I love football.
0: You're
1: I watch
0: a football fan.
1: Game.
0: Yeah, it's Monday Night Football.
1: I didn't hear him.
0: Locked in.
1: I didn't see him on the field or nothing.
0: Nope.
1: So you think John Harbaugh will be the first head coach, I'm not saying this year, to win a Super Bowl with two different teams? Ever?
0: Yeah. Do I think he'll be the first? Yeah, I am. Yeah, I do buy that. Now, listen, they're obviously not winning a Super Bowl, like you said, this year. But I think in this run of Giants football, I do feel similar, believe it or not, the same way I felt when the Knicks were on the rise. Now, injuries are kind of clouding this franchise right now, so hopefully they can kind of get past that injury bug. But yeah, it's just something that I feel. Now, we've had other guys get two Super Bowls that on you know, win a Super Bowl one place and then obviously get to a Super Bowl in another place. But, yeah, I'm confident in Harbaugh, and I'm confident in this team.
1: I will say this. Weeb Eubank won a championship with the Colts and a Super Bowl with the Jets. And Don Shula also a championship with the Colts. And a Super Bowl with the
0: Dolphins. Yep, and obviously with the Dolphins. Yeah, yeah, yeah. No, there's a reason why when it happens to be things in life that don't happen a lot or ever, there's a reason for that. But like I said, you can point to Andy Reid and Parcells, and there are guys that, hey, they won. Sean Payton was close. Obviously, if he had a quarterback, he probably would have gotten to the Super Bowl last year. But, you know, you could have. Sean Payton got awfully close, obviously winning a Super Bowl with the Saints and almost getting there with Denver last year. Not easy to do, and I feel confident. Now let's get Dart back on the field. Let's take baby steps. That was more of a giant leap there. Let's go with maybe a small step. Then we can take a giant step later on. But yeah, I'm confident. I think I'm even on record saying that Harbaugh was going to win a Super Bowl with this team. Let's go to Michael in Paterson, New Jersey. He joins us next. What's up, Michael? All right, Mike's not there. No worries. We'll see if he can come back in a little bit. Not a problem. Let's go to Kelvin in Bergen County. What's up, Kelvin?
2: Hey, how's it going?
0: Hey.
2: So, yeah, I agree with you. I was so baffled as to why he didn't use Odell. I'm not saying Odell was the answer to that game, but Winston wasn't comfortable back there. And I was just like, dude, he's not comfortable. At least put Odell as a decoy, even if you're not going to use him. He's a distraction for any defense. Change it up. You're already down 2 touchdowns. See what you can do.
0: Yeah, it was really, I was puzzled by that, especially due to the fact that Winston, whether it was either his just was having arm issues or the fact that he was, like, lacking in chemistry with the receivers. You know that he worked with Odell a bunch. They played in a preseason game together this offseason or before the season started. So based on that, you would think, all right, let me get Odell in there. Maybe there's some chemistry, some continuity, and some comfortableness between Winston and Odell, and see if you can get a play, see if you can get something going, and maybe it got Winston or would get Winston going in the right direction, because Winston just looked off all night. I've never seen him play that bad.
2: It played so bad, like, the Rams, you could argue, didn't play so clean either. They kept us in the game so many. They gave us so many chances.
0: Yep.
2: And
0: yep.
2: Had he been, like, at least half good, we would have been in that game.
0: Absolutely. I mean, whether it was a fumble or an interception by a step.

0: Stafford or a missed field goal at the end of the half. The Rams left the door open for the Giants to steal a game on the road with Dart injured, and that would have been a monstrous victory, especially because your quarterback goes down in the first quarter. But Winston just was non-competitive and couldn't do anything. So that's why I was stunned that they didn't try something with Odell.
1: Well, like, who's our third string?
0: Well, yeah, look, obviously you have Malik, then you have Malachi Fields, then you have...
1: Quarterback.
0: Yeah, they got to... No, I still believe in... I know what you're saying, and I'd give it one more game with Winston. I really would. Because I just think this is more the Rams were uber-focused, and Jameis got thrusted in there and clearly did not have the greatest off-season regimen because he just wasn't ready to play football tonight. He just wasn't. Yeah. He looked terrible.
1: Yeah, hopefully he turns it around next week, and maybe hopefully we finally see Odell.
0: Yeah, and I think, Kelvin, I appreciate the call that the Giants will clearly, based on this performance, simplify things a lot more. And it's a game that they should be able to control at home against Tennessee. I think they'll be able to get their pass rush going against a weak offensive line with the Titans, a very young quarterback, a new coaching staff. And I think and I know Brian Daboll's coming back. He would want nothing more than to get his revenge. But you could say the same thing about Saleh in week one against the Jets, and his team got his rear end kicked. So it's not always as simple as, hey, it's a revenge spot. Dable's going to get these guys ready to go. Like, that sounds great, but the Titans are very flawed. And the Giants in week one, granted with Dart on the center, were able to control the game with their running attack, with their ground game, which they need to narrow down as far as it's got to be a Scadaboo and Singletary. Too much with Najee Harris and Tracy. You're just complicating things. Stick to the two running backs. Michael joins us again from Paterson, New Jersey. I think he's back with us. What's up, Mike?
2: First of all, you see that they're shutting down the run. So just don't try running anymore. Just start passing every time. Right? You see one getting anywhere with it.
0: Yeah, when your quarterback is performing like, or the lack of performance from Winston, there's only so much you can do on offense. It's one of those things where you're probably just trying to get out of there without anybody else getting hurt.
2: I have a question. You said you see 10 wins. Okay. Titans? Okay. The Cardinals are the most underrated team. You see what they did the first week?
0: Yeah,
2: they are the most underrated team.
0: Yeah, I don't know about that. Everybody
2: said they're going to be the worst team in the NFL.
0: They're definitely not going to be the worst team.
2: Thank you very much. Have a good night, Tom.
0: You got it, Mike. They're definitely not going to be the Cardinals are not going to be the worst team. No way. It's either going to be the Dolphins or the Browns, and I still think the Titans could be in that mix. But in all likelihood, the Dolphins are going to be the worst team. I don't see a lot of wins. I don't even think the Dolphins are going to beat the Jets this year, and they've handled the Jets at home for like a decade plus. The Cardinals are spunky. No, they could put up points. I think that Tennessee, I like the Giants in that game. I think they'll win, but the Cardinals, that's a different ball game because I agree. They have a lot of offensive firepower. And Brissett, much like Jameis, you know, maybe over time, too much exposure, he shows his warts, but Brissett is one of the better backups in the league. Arizona's not a pushover. They are good or better than advertised. Because you're right, Mike. There is a lot of people that thought they would be the worst team. And understandably, the idea of, hey, they don't have a quarterback, so they might try to be bad so that they can draft that young quarterback. But you know what? That might be the case later in the year when we get into the whole tanking thing. But early on in the year, teams like that, teams like Arizona, they're going to be spunky. They're going to try to win games. New head coach, like they're not going to roll over and die early on in the season. They're going to try to win. You're listening to After Hours on WFAN, WFAN-FM. WFAN FM HD1, New York. Let's go to Mario in Long Beach. He joins us next year on After Hours. What's up, Mario?
3: Hey, what's going on? How you doing, Luke?
0: Hey, what's happening?
3: Listen, that game really showed that there's a big gap between the Rams and the Giants, whether Jackson got hurt or not. If you look at their offense, right, what the Rams did, they had 481 yards in offense. Jackson Dart, if he was playing, he can't stop that.
0: I'll give you this, Mario. You're right about the Rams offense versus the Giants defense. It's impossible because Dart was out and Winston gave you nothing to say that there's a wide gap between the Giants offense and the Rams defense. We don't know that. And we're not going to find that out, but You're right about the defense. Devontae Adams, you'd think he would try to cover the guy, but he's a great player, and great players do great things, especially with a banged-up weak secondary and a lack of a pass rush. Adams just completely controlled the game. And I'll say this too, Mario. If Nacua was out there, they would have hung 50 points on the Giants if they didn't turn the ball over. So you're right about the Rams offense versus the Giants defense.
3: Yeah, and if you look at Stafford's numbers, they were like all world. He had a 71% completion percentage, 4 touchdown passes.
0: Well, because you know what, though, Mario? He was comfortable. Well, he was comfortable. Yeah. They didn't put him on his ass, except for the Carter with the one sack. I mean, they didn't really provide any type of resistance or any type of pass rush. And with this secondary, whether they're fully healthy or banged up like they were last night, they're not good. And if you're not going to get pressure, and Stafford is not a mobile quarterback, so if you can get to him, you're gonna take him down. It's not like you're worried about him breaking out of the pocket when the pass rush and doing things with his legs like Allen, Mahomes, and Lamar, etc. You can get after Stafford if you can get home, but they couldn't all night, and that's a problem, because you know what, this secondary will get exposed like this, especially against good teams.
3: Yeah, and if you watch one of the plays, you could see that. I like Likely, but you could see he's really a receiving tight end. He's not a blocker. He tried to block Donald. Donald pushed him away like it wasn't even there.
0: Yeah.
3: I mean, it was ridiculous.
0: Yeah,
3: you know?
0: I mean, you're going up did against... Yes, I did. He's one of the great defensive linemen of all time, but you're 100% correct in the sense that, like, and that's why I don't often even call him a tight end. He's basically a wide receiver. That's why you still have Theo Johnson, who, once again, can't catch a pass, but he, being Likely, is more of your receiving threat than he is your typical sort of like your Rob Gronkowski, where he could do both. Likely's more of a receiver and just in sort of a tight end's body or position.
3: Exactly. So and two more quick points. First of all, Tennessee's a little better than what you're thinking about. Philly needed the last play of the game to win that game. And Philly's a Super Bowl type of team, you know.
0: Okay,
3: let's not write them off that they're you're going to step.
0: How they look in week one?
3: I don't really. Huh?
0: How did Tennessee look in week one?
3: How did they do in week two? Right.
0: Well,
3: how did the Giants do in week two?
0: You know, I understand that, but I look at what Tennessee did last year, what they did in week one. They had one.
3: I mean this last game.
0: Mario, are you going to go off of one game, or are you going to go off of a full season last year and week one? That's a bigger body of work than one game.
3: But what are you going to look at if you want to say you want to evaluate the Giants now? You're going to evaluate them on one game?
0: Yeah, because they blew a lot of games last year, and I thought they had bad coaching. Tennessee, to me, just were not good. Like, they don't have a good roster. They have an awful offensive line.
3: They're not going to be a pushover.
0: I think it's a game that the Giants are going to control. I have a good feeling about both lines, offense and defensive line, in the Giants in that game, that they are going to be able to control the game, much like they did against the Cowboys.
3: And by the way, Jameis Winston had 5 drop passes against him.
0: Yeah, I brought it up. Yeah, I mean,
3: you didn't say the number, but I looked it up. The number was 5.
0: Right, but so the two big ones were Fields and Neighbors.
3: Yeah, right. But if those guys catch that, maybe Winston starts to get into a rhythm a little bit, too. So it's not only him being terrible, it's those 5 drops were awful.
0: Yeah,
3: you know, right?
0: And I made a point to say that, you know, with Winston not having great accuracy or great arm strength last night, the couple of times that he was able to get the ball out and get it to somebody, you had these drops, but specifically Fields, because that was a big play down the field. Same thing with Malik, and Malik is your number one wide receiver. I know he's gutting it out. He has the shoulder, and he's coming off the knee injury and all that stuff, but you know what? And the defensive player got his hand on it. You still want to come down with that pass, because you got to give Winston a chance here, because when he is as bad as he was last night, the couple times where he makes a throw, you got to cash in on it.
3: Yeah, and their defense, they were rushing the passer too. I don't really think you thought if Dart played, they were going to be close in that. There's no way they're going to be close in that game. They were going to beat him really good, even if Dart was there yesterday.
0: I thought that, going into the game, Mario, we talked. It was, but we talked about this a couple days ago, and maybe even last night. I said the Giants are going to do clock control, try to squeeze the game, try to shorten the game. And I thought that the Giants would cover the number, the 7. And I still believe that way if Dart was out there. Look, they were moving the football before he got hurt. The Rams made a bunch of mistakes. If Dart was at quarterback, they would have been able to cash in on some of those. I just think they have a different type of energy and spunk with Dart out there. Now, you could have it with Winston, too, but when he's playing like that and your quarterback's giving you nothing, it just sucks the air out of a team, and then the defense starts to let go of the rope a little bit.
3: Yeah. But I think you do see the difference in talent between the two teams.
0: One team is favored to win the Super Bowl, and the Giants went into the season with a win total at 7.5. So.

0: happens in the future. So now looking at 1-1, I think the Jets 1-1 is just as good as the Giants 1-1 now. If you really look at it,
1: well, the Jets
0: 1-1, and the other one, second game went to overtime.
1: No, no, hold on, but Mario, come on, that's the Jets blew a 10-point lead at home with 8 minutes to go, and their coach just completely botched the clock management. I actually vehemently disagree with that take. The Giants, considering Dart went out in the first quarter, and they're playing the team that at least the odds makers feel like is going to the Super Bowl, or their odds on favorite to win the Super Bowl, even with Nacua and Garrett out, you still have Devontae Adams, you still have Stafford, you still have Donald, you still have a lot of Sean McVay, you know, so it's still a talented team. Two great running backs, or really good running backs, if you want to say great, but really Corum and Williams are really good. That's an excellent tandem. With Dart going down in the first quarter, and you get nothing out of Winston, 1-1, or your record is what you expect. The Jets should be 2-0. We should be taught. And the fact that Aaron Glenn doubled down today on not calling a timeout. Jeez, you were given a little. I think if he had just said, you know what, I effed up, I screwed up, I should have, you know what, we'll reevaluate that going forward, you get a pass there. The fact that Aaron Glenn is digging in on that decision just tells you that he's clueless and in over his head. So I vehemently disagree with that. The Jets are a bad 1-1, and the Giants are a good 1-1. When you take everything into account and everything is in context, Jets should be 2-0. No doubt about it. They blew that game yesterday. They screwed it up, due in large part to their head coach being in over his head. The Giants, when Winston is just playing the way he was playing last night, I don't know what you want Harbaugh to do. Can't get anything out of your offense when your quarterback can't play the position. So yeah, with Dart going down, it reminded me of Scadaboo getting hurt. It just sucked the life out of the team, and you could see it on everybody's face. And look, Winston is a fun guy. He's an exciting player when he's playing his best, and even sometimes when he's playing his worst. Like, the worst of Jameis Winston is usually a pick six. Or, you know, bad interception, things of that nature. It's not what we saw against the Rams, where he couldn't complete passes. That was the sign of a bad backup quarterback, or your third string quarterback, not Jameis Winston, who has been a starter in this league a bunch, and a guy that was a excellent college quarterback, and one of the best, if not the best, backups in the NFL. Normally, you feel comfortable with him in the game, and it was anything but. As he was non-competitive, Winston was, in one of the worst performances I've ever seen out of a quarterback. Especially when you consider Winston's pedigree. Don't understand it. I don't. So I'll chalk it up to one and done, and Winston will be closer to the Jameis that we have seen for years when he takes the field against Tennessee, because Dart's going to be out for bare minimum 2 weeks. We'll have some little bit of a clarity on it, but all the reports are sprained MCL. The Giants wouldn't confirm it, which I understand. They got to go through all the necessary sort of steps, more imaging, whatever the case may be. But I'm sure we'll find out when Harbaugh meets the media, or probably right before that. That's normally how it goes. Someone will have it and kind of report it before. But we should know by the afternoon what's going on with Dart. But you got to guess 2, 3, 4 weeks, 6 weeks, worst case scenario, which... When he went down, he clutched his knee. You're thinking, oh boy, if he's out for the season's over. Obviously, it's not over if he's only out for a couple games. Especially with, I think, a soft schedule against Tennessee, Arizona, Washington. Those are all winnable games, even with Winston under center, as long as he's a little bit better than he was last night. All right, we have a few people that were at the Giants game last night on hold. We'll get to them. We'll get to your calls throughout the night on the Giants. We'll open it up to some more subplots from this game. So that's on deck, on the menu for after hours in the next 2.5 hours or so up until 5 a.m. 888-808-1019. That is the number to call. 888-808-1019. That is the number to join the conversation. It is Tommy Lugauer, Lugie in the Late Night, after hours here on The Fan.
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here on a Tuesday morning on The Fan. It is After Hours. Tommy Lugauer, Lugie in the Late Night here on The Fan. Here are Jameis Winston's numbers from last night. 11 for 27. 11 for 27. 111 yards through the air and the interception. A quarterback rating of 37. Ugly as it can be. You know, I'm watching some of the replays of the Jackson Dart injury, and it's not a medical thing because I'm not a doctor, so I have no idea.

0: how to even say, well, if he maybe twisted this way, it might have been an AC. I don't know any of that stuff. So as I check out all the internet doctors, but even they are based on an educated, you know, sort of guess or speculation or diagnosis, they could be wrong as well. So we'll just wait with bated breath for Dart and the diagnosis and the official kind of timetable, which, you know, Dart is going to push to get back on the field as quickly as humanly possible. That's his nature. He tried to get on the field last night. But one of the things I noticed with this Dart play is that he kept kind of fading backwards, almost into the pass rush, and he continues to kind of do things like that. He took a huge hit in week one against the Cowboys. So putting yourself in harm's way, it doesn't always have to be leading with your head or not sliding. Even in the pocket, you can put yourself in harm's way. And this is something that Dart's going to have to learn. And thankfully, it seems that Dart and the Giants avoided worst-case scenario, which is an ACL, which would have taken months. It would have, in all likelihood, ended Jackson Dart's and the Giants' season. Let's go to Joe. He's out in Los Angeles. He was at the game as well last night. Joe, what's going on?
1: Not much, Lukey. How you doing? I'm just getting home right now, and I just, you know, obviously me and my friends, like, we were checking Twitter and online, and I it just bothered me to see that people were like, oh, there's someone on the sidelines telling Harbaugh that he's going to be out 4 to 6 weeks, like, yeah. In-game.
0: Yeah.
1: I just thought that was, like, not, you know, that just doesn't happen. I didn't think so.
0: Yeah, it's the internet. You know? It's the internet, and it's speculation, and it's just a star player, your young franchise quarterback, and you're worried, you're nervous, you're going through all the feels, so everybody tries to see if they can be a detective and try to look for any clues that they can to try to decipher what the injury might be. But let's just say that person did, that one of the staff members said 4 to 6 weeks. That staff member is also speculating. But based on everything I've heard so far, until we get the finality of it, then it'll be for sure. But everything that I've read, heard, including from the Giants, it sounds like it's going to be 2, 3, 4 weeks, something like that, as far as time that Dart's going to miss.
1: Yeah, that sounds a little bit more, you know, around the 2 week mark sounds a little bit more likely, hopefully.
0: I'm worried about his mobility, though, when he gets back. Like, I hope this is not something that impacts him running around, because that's a part of his game that you don't want to be taken from him, because it makes Jackson Dart not necessarily unique, but it makes him who he is, and it makes him a big part of the offense, not only his ability to kind of throw the ball, man, and everything, and kind of navigate the waters, but also to take off and run and create that sort of thing with the defense where they have to play for both the pass and the run. Because when you're facing a Jameis Winston or even a Geno Smith, you know they're not going to take off and run much. They're players that are a little bit older. They don't have that mobility. With Dart, you know, he has that dual threat, so it can be a little bit tougher on the defense.
1: Yeah, you know, it sounds like we're worrying about him like we're worrying about Aaron Judge. You know, if a Judge comes back for the playoffs, you know, what are we getting from him, you know, if he even comes back, you know?
0: Yeah, and the other thing, too, with Judge is, did he rush back this first go-around, and that's why he got hurt? And you worry about that with Dart, too, because this is a player that wants to get on the field as quickly as humanly possible. We've seen this when he goes into the medical tent. We've already heard him air his frustrations about going in these medical tents. And Jackson Dart wants to be on the field. He's frustrated when he's out, and he wants to be back helping his team and leading his team to victory. So I think he's going to push to get there. Now, the difference between Harbaugh and Dable is Dable's clock was ticking. The sands of time were not in his favor. With Harbaugh, they are.
1: Yeah.
0: So I think Harbaugh will be, even if Winston continues to kind of play like this, I think Harbaugh will still be more patient because he has a long-term investment with this Harbaugh, with this team, and Dart is a big part of that.
1: I couldn't believe how bad Winston was watching him, you know, at SoFi, like watching him like that. It was just kind of shocking to me that he was just so bad in that game, like right from the jump, you know, when he came in, just, you know, underthrowing these passes and like, I couldn't believe it. I know he's the vibes guy and I love that about him,
0: yeah.
1: But you know, you gotta play the position.
0: He's also a guy, and Joe, he looked like a guy that's never played the position, which is so un-Jameis Winston-like.
1: Yes.
0: You know the warts with him. They're well-documented. But arm strength and lack of accuracy and just looking like a guy that was ill-prepared or just, I don't know, out of shape? I can't even, I don't know what to point to here, because Winston just looked like a guy that has never played quarterback. Bad a performance that I've ever seen, and I've watched a lot of Jet and Giant games over the last decade or so and seen some bad quarterback performances. Winston's against the Rams was right up there with all of them. I can't explain it. I hope it's just a one-off because he's got to play the position for the next and start for the next couple weeks at least. But yeah, it was brutal, and I'm sure it was even worse watching it in person.
1: Oh, absolutely. I mean, you know, me and my, you know, buddies who all New Yorkers from, we live in L.A.
0: Yeah, I was going to ask you that. Did you, so you live in L.A. I didn't know if you guys traveled out there. So you're out in L.A.
1: Oh, no, I live in L.A. I'm from Staten Island, but, like, you know, I've lived in L.A. for a while, and, you know, we had a bunch of, you know, New Yorkers. We went to the tailgate. We had a great time.
0: Yeah.
1: And we were really, you know, psyched for the game. But, I mean, just the worst case scenario.
0: No, I know.
1: Exactly what happened.
0: Well, yeah, I mean, and Joe, I appreciate the call. I love living here, but I also do love, I don't love a lot of it. Let me back the truck up there. I do love living around here. And it's well documented. My wife is from California, San Diego, to be exact. My in-laws now live in Los Angeles, Beverly Hills, to be exact. So whenever I'm visiting them, visiting my nephew, we stay either with them in Beverly Hills, get a hotel. But either way, I'm a big fan of California. I love Los Angeles. I mean, the traffic sucks here, so what's the difference? But I love the weather. There's a lot of things I love about going out there. So I'm sure, Joe, you're super happy about being out there. And you miss New York, of course, because that's where your heart is, Staten Island, the whole thing, the Shaolin land. But L.A., I could vouch for, and California is great. You know, there might be some things you could point to, traffic certainly being one of them, cost of living, especially in the San Francisco area, not great. But I could say the same things about New York. And the weather, especially in San Diego, is the best weather in the country. But if you're a fan and you either made the trek out there and now you're on a red eye back and you're listening to me, or you live out in California and you're a Giant fan, this is your once-season opportunity to see them in person, the life is sucked right out of you as soon as dark goes down. Sucked right out of you. It stinks. It does. And we all felt that way. You know, it's one thing from your couch, another thing you paid all this money, and it's a beautiful stadium, so if it's your first time there and that's your experience, okay, cool. But yeah, you see your starting quarterback go down and you fear the worst and you're checking Twitter. You're trying to stay engaged in the game, but all you're doing is going on social media to check out the internet doctors to see if they have any type of early diagnosis on what the situation is and if Dart's going to miss the year. Now, he left on his own power, but we've seen that before. Quarterbacks leave on their own power and they have an Achilles injury or a torn ACL. You can walk off the field with that, which is amazing, but you can. So I thought the better news was when Dart was back on the sidelines. I felt like that was, and it started to kind of trickle out on the internet that more and more that, hey, it looks like a MCL, a sprain, which is a minor injury when you consider what was on the table, which was more season ending. This was more minor. And by the way, all the injuries tonight, Neighbors feels like minor, popped the shoulder out, popped it back in, getting an X-ray, MRI imaging, whatever, later on today. Burns, ankle, lower ankle. So even though he's in a boot, it doesn't sound like that he's going to be out for a long time. And Andrew Thomas, groin, not a lot of clarity after the game from Harbaugh, but he didn't have the type of tone. I think his words were, none of this is life-threatening, meaning nobody's out for the season or for a long period of time, which hopefully is the case. Let's head out to Dale in Bergen County. He joins us next. What's up, Dale?
2: Hey, Loogie. How you doing?
0: Good. What's happening?
2: Hey, I got a few Giants points and then an intriguing question, I think, for you specifically, if you'll let me go route.
0: Absolutely.
2: So, first off, I got to say, like, we're all dumping on Jameis Winston, but I think it's completely warranted. The guy had no handle of the offense at all, and we were put in a few spots where, like, you could put points on the table, and then they left them.
0: Oh, listen, the Kyren Williams fumble was a gift wrapped turnover where you are now in position to punch it in, and it's a totally different game. And the Giants just, they're trying to run the ball, and they just knew Winston didn't have it tonight for whatever reason. And yeah, the Rams missing a field goal, the interception from Stafford. They had at least three or four gaffes that could have given the Giants an opportunity to get back in the game if the Giants would have capitalized on it, but they were incapable of doing so.
2: Yeah, absolutely. Yeah, I was just Javon Holland too. Like, I gave him a lot of grief last year, but like he really showed out tonight, and the offense just didn't show up for him.
0: So Holland was a
2: really disappointing.
0: Yeah, Holland was a bright spot. The special teams was a bright spot. Stout had like a 78-yard punt, which I think is the second longest punt in the history of the Giants. The special teams, which you knew was going to be stronger, which was a problem with Dable, you knew it would be stronger with Harbaugh, and it was tonight. But yeah, the special teams, Holland, outside of that, not a lot to like and not a lot of positives to draw from the Giants' performance against the Rams.
2: Yeah, and I'll say this too. I know we're all speculating on the Jackson Dart injury, obviously. It's the most heartbreaking thing from tonight. Like you were saying earlier, the fact that he was back on the sidelines for the second half, like that's a good sign. But I do think that if there's like any stretch of the season, especially on the schedule where we're going to be without Jackson Dart, I think this is kind of where you hold him out a little bit. You know, like don't rush him back because, again, you got the Titans coming up, you got the Cardinals coming up. As bad as Jameis was, and I would like to see a different backup quarterback, I think this stretch of the schedule is, you know, going to be important for
0: them. Totally agree with you, by the way. If you're going to lose Dart for any portion of this year, this was the best time to lose him because Titans, Cardinals, Commanders, and the Commanders have a backup quarterback now with Mariota, who is, much like Winston, one of the better backups in the league. Still, you have three winnable games, even with your backup quarterback. So this is a softer part of this schedule, a couple home games. So this if you're going to lose Dart, this was the time to lose him.
2: Yeah, exactly. And then I got one more question for you. And I told you the guy calling, who when I called in, I asked, would Lugie rather have Jameis Winston or Tommy DeVito as backup quarterback in this situation right now? Because me and you, we're both big Tommy DeVito guys.
0: Yeah, listen, based on the way Winston played last night, I'd rather have Tommy. I almost tweeted that out, but I was like, you know what? We've been through enough tonight. There's no reason to start that type of storm. I wasn't in the mood to kind of get everybody riled up when it comes to that type of stuff. And I just said, you know what? Let's just, if I will say this, though, I got that tweet loaded in my queue. If Winston plays poorly, because you know what it is? I'm a Jameis Winston as far as professionally on the field as quarterback play. I'm a fan. Look, he's not perfect, but as far as a backup quarterback, you could do a heck of a lot worse than Jameis Winston. I would put him in the upper echelon of backup quarterbacks. And by all accounts, he's a good leader. He's a good locker room guy. He is exciting to watch because of the roller coaster ride that you go on with Jameis Winston. But this was a kiddie ride tonight. This was the Hall of Presidents. No offense. I know Evan likes that ride. If it's even a ride, it's more of a show. But this was boring. This was like an educational ride. Who the heck wants to go on that ride? Oh, you'll learn stuff. Who cares? I'm not here to learn. I'm here to go on rides. Was far from a roller coaster. It wasn't Space Mountain. Anything but. It was boring, uncomfortable, frustrating, and puzzling. I've never seen Winston look like this. I admittedly haven't watched every single game of his career, but the knock on Winston is too many pick sixes, too many turnovers. You're not going to win games with him. It's just, but you're going to get exciting play. I mean, you saw it last year. You know, when Dart went down for a couple games. Game against the Lions, game against the Packers. You know, Winston looked good. He didn't look like this. I don't know what this was. I really don't. So based on the fact that Winston has to play for the next couple days, I am leaning more on the positive, optimistic side that this is an anomaly. This performance was just Winston either wasn't ready to go tonight for whatever reason, and when he has a full week of practice as the number one guy, he will, Winston, be ready to go against Tennessee, who is a weaker opponent than the Rams, who, by all accounts, are the odds-on favorites to win the Super Bowl. And by a pretty wide margin, they're the odds-on favorites. Even without Garrett and Puka Nacua, they are a very talented football team with an excellent head coach. Okay, 888-808-1019. That is the phone number to call. We'll continue to take your calls on the Giants. We'll mix in a few other things as we go along here for the next 2.5 hours. It is, so, you know, whatever's on your mind throughout the night, but mainly Giants, and we'll hear more about Jackson Dart coming up later on today, and then I'll have you after the Yankee game on Tuesday night. So we'll have more of a clear-cut, I would imagine, timetable for the return of Jackson Dart, who has believed to have suffered a sprained MCL, which is best-case scenario when you figure that the ACL injury could have been there and he would have been out for the year. 888-808 1019, that is the phone number to call. It is Tommy Lugauer. It is Lugie here in the late night on The Fan.
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11: Here's the pitch. Swing and a fly ball to right field. Pretty well hit. Freeland back at the wall. He jumps. It's gone. He did it. He did it. Pete Alonso keeps this fairy tale season going with the fairy tale swing of his career.
3: WFAN, the Mets, the Rangers, the Islanders. Howie Rose did it all. Congratulations on a truly amazing career from your forever friends at WFAN.
11: Put it in the books.

City. It is After Hours. Tommy Lugauer with you. Lugie! You know, something I've noticed, and maybe this is just because I now come on after football games, especially with the new schedule as a full-time host. So I'm trying to time out, oh, when am I coming on? How long will the show be? Trying to plan out the show. Have halftimes gotten shorter? It just feels that way. Like, they go to the first break, and then when they come back, they're like, the second half will start in 9 minutes. 9 minutes? I used to think that halftime shows went like a half hour. I don't know. Maybe they shortened up, or I just am more noticing of the clock when it comes to length of games, length of post games, because now, for the most part, unless we have what is called an open night here in the business, which means you'll get me for a Big Lugowski for 5 hours, my traveling schedule, life schedule is based on a length of games, length of halftimes, length of post games. So I become extra focused on things of that nature. But I feel like halftimes have gotten a lot shorter. And I, for one, do not watch the halftime show in terms of I'll put the TV on mute. I'm not going to listen to it. Because it's nothing against the talent. I know everybody was up in arms about McAfee and Stephen A. Smith being paired together on the Countdown show on ESPN. Look, I happen to like both. I find both very entertaining. I know that they're both polarized.

surprising to say the least. And this is what I would always say. Part of you complaining about it is a big reason why they're getting paid the money that they're getting paid in the position they're in. They're getting a reaction, whether it's positive, whether it's negative. So that's a big part of our business. It's a reaction business. So if you're reacting to them, unless it's totally negative, get away from us, but we don't want you on the screen, sort of that go away hatred, then that's bad. But you want to, Howard Stern basically built his empire with that. You know, a lot of people loved Howard. A lot of people love to hate Howard. So if you have that going for you, which Pat has, which Stephen A has, plus they're getting paid a ton of money, but yeah, they're lightning rods. And that's why they're in the positions they're in. I'm not a big pregame show person anymore. The only ones I'll watch are Inside the NBA and College Game Day. Those are really the gold standards as far as I'm concerned. I think they're both great. I still think College Game Day is great, although lately it just feels like everybody is sort of opining for the Lee Corso years and not in love with the Pat McAfee addition, even though he's been around for a while. Now this is the first year without Corso, even though they were, you know, obviously because of everything going on with his health, he wasn't up there for every single segment like he was when he built College Game Day with Herb Street, etc. But what people have to understand is, and not everybody's in favor of it, media has changed. It's not just necessarily a buttoned-up broadcast. It's literally, when you think about what College Game Day is specifically, and some of these pregames and halftime, like Amazon's always on site, ESPN Countdown's on site. You know, in a lot of ways, it's a pep rally, especially with Game Day. So it's going to be a little bit off the wall. It's going to be some of the frat boy stuff. I certainly have an affinity for that lifestyle, so perhaps I'm biased, but they still mix in enough. I mean, you have Nick Saban breaking down the film, and then you have Pat McAfee taking a shirt off and somebody's trying to kick a field goal for $1 million. You have a little bit of both. We try to do that here on After Hours. I'll give you the X's and O's. It's so funny, too, like, so, and not Fliegelman ever, or even Rosenberg, but some of the part-time producers here, they're always like, whenever you start talking sports, I tend to tune out. I'm like, well, we're only a sports talk radio show here. So if I start talking about women, perhaps you'll start laughing. And that's why. So sometimes when I start to go down too much sports talk, I'll switch it up a little bit because the producer's falling asleep. And I'm like, well, thank you for admitting that. And they're like, no, it's nothing against you. That's just how I am with every show. And I'm like, well, you know what? I appreciate that because I do think you need that balance. You have to do the hardcore sports, and a night like tonight, obviously you're going to do that because of the Giants with Jackson Dart, but there's times to go a little bit off the menu. Absolutely. And listen, not everybody is a Giant fan listening. Not everybody's a Jet fan listening. But if I bring up food or I bring up something else, yeah, everybody can relate to that. So same thing with pregame shows. I have no problem with having a wide spectrum of personalities, a wide spectrum of topics. I think that's a good thing. And like I said, sports media is different now. Not everybody is on board with it, or at least they claim to be not on board with it. But a lot of the people, this is what I would say, a lot of the people that through the years, not just now, that everybody seems to hate, those people tend to pull in big numbers. So clearly they're doing something right. And even if you hate them, you're listening and watching because you hate them, which is interesting. I don't know if I'm necessarily, I'm trying to think of my life, if I've ever done that, where I'm like, I hate this person or product, you know, from a professional standpoint, and I've still watched it. You know, I've had to sit here and watch bad sports because I love sports, so maybe that's part of it. You know, maybe that could fall into that category. Like being a Giant fan, really, ever since Tom Coughlin, outside of 2 years, it's been almost at times a hate watch. Like, I hate the performance of this team. The Jets, of course, for years now, there's almost a hate watch going on. But yeah, I don't know about personalities, if I've ever, radio hosts, etc., that I've ever been somebody, hey, I don't like this person, but I listen because I don't like them. Okay? I don't know, but that's part of where we're at. So, I have an issue with McAfee and Stephen A. both being on ESPN Countdown, and I happen to like both of their work. So, and they're obviously extremely successful for a reason. But yeah, halftime shows feel like they've gone quicker. And then it'll only be like a halftime show, like 8 minutes, and meanwhile, you know, the Chainsmokers performed during the half. I'm like, how did the Chainsmokers have a chance to lip sync for 6 minutes?
I don't know. But that's just what I've noticed in my new life, which is sort of with the stopwatch, trying to figure out, okay, when am I on the air? How long is the show going to be? How short is the

0: show going to be? How many segments do I have? How do I plan out the show? What time am I coming on? Because whether it's Sunday Night Football, Monday Night Football, or in this case, coming on after a Giant post game, which is obviously longer than the typical post game that we have with Westwood One. And maybe that's just a me thing, perhaps. But I'm just wondering, as a sports fan, if you, A, even care about halftime shows anymore. Like I said, I usually mute it. Unless something like crazy controversial happened in the first half and I'm dying to get so-and-so's take on it. Or an injury and maybe there'll be some type of update. But with the social media landscape that we have these days, I could just go to that. Like, if this was a bunch of years ago and we didn't have Twitter, boy, we'd be hanging by a thread here trying to figure out what's going on with Jackson Dart. As soon as he went down, now we live in a world where, and it's not always 100% accurate, but we have doctors that have Twitter accounts that kind of give their diagnosis, or at least you have somewhat of a baseline of what it could be, whether that provides you with hope or it kind of strengthens your worst fear, depends on what the diagnosis is. But it gets that information to you immediately, where with, if you're watching the game, let's go down to Laura Rutledge. Big fan of Laura Rutledge, by the way. Let's go down to Laura Rutledge. Yeah, the Giants are listing Jackson Dart as questionable. Yeah, well, nothing against Laura or the Giants, but obviously, he's not on the field. We understand he's questionable. That part we can figure out on our own, that he is in all likelihood questionable, because if he was probable, he'd be playing. So that used to be the world we lived in. You know, when I was growing up, and many of you listening right now, when you're growing up, we didn't have this information at our fingertips. Now we do. Some of that for the better, some of that for the worse. All right. We'll get back to your calls. Giants, Jackson Dart, injury, the defense of line needs to be better. Life with Jameis Winston hopefully isn't as bad as it was last night, because he had one of the worst performances I've ever seen. Giants heavy here for the next couple hours at 888-808-1019. We'll mix the Jets in as well. Some baseball, as it's not as big a series as we thought it would be with the Yankees and Rays, but the Yankees are still technically not out of it when it comes to the division race, and obviously the looming large of Aaron Judge. There was some more information put out there by Joel Sherman today, so we'll touch on that briefly before we get out of here at 5 a.m. Alan Jerry, come your way with the warm-up show at that time. All right, 888-808-1019. It is After Hours. It is Tommy Lugauer. It is Lugie and the Late Night here on The Fan.
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4: Tom. 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

here on The Fan in New York City. Tommy Lugauer, Lugie. Time for a little fan focus here on After Hours. Malik Nabers is certainly off to an auspicious start to the season, especially last night. You know, another injury, and it looked worse when he first went down. I was listening to Teak and Schmelk on the Giants post-game show, and Tiki said they were worried that he might have torn a bicep or something like that. I mean, Nabers was down and down for a while. And this is somebody who just came off a bad knee injury, second game back. Year one, he had the concussion, and you're just going, boy, Malik Nabers, third straight year, he's going to be hurt. We don't have finality on what's going on other than the fact that Malik after the game said, hey, shoulder popped out, I popped it back in, wanted to be out there, especially because that Nabers injury came pretty quickly after the dart injury. So that's another gut punch to this team. I mean, they have a lot of their hopes and excitement built into the dart, Scataboo, Nabers, that young trio of offensive players. And to see two of them go down very early, the dart one looked real scary. And the Nabers one, like I said, he wasn't getting up and he was grimacing with his arm. So whether shoulder, bicep, tricep, whatever the case may be, forearm, you didn't know. You just knew it was his arm. And Nabers did end up coming back in the game, which shows you toughness, shows he wants to be out there with his teammates and help them, especially on a night like where they were deflated. You could see it on their faces with dart. It reminded me of the Scataboo injury last year, which was very gruesome, a lot more gruesome than what dart was dealing with. But still, I mean, Jackson Dart laying there gripping his knee is a really bad sight for the Giants and us as Giant fans. So obviously Nabers being out as well would have been just beyond devastating. So Nabers was be able to go back into the game, which was great. And he will, which is what he said after the game, go for some testing later today. Hopefully he could suit up for the game against the Titans. A lot of hopefuls here, but that's where we're at. I mean, when you have injuries to Andrew Thomas, Brian Burns, Jackson Dart, and Malik Nabers, it's a lot of hope this, hope that, hopefully this. Here's the good news. Dart avoided major injury. Harbaugh, when he met the media, said everybody avoided life-threatening injuries, meaning none of these guys are missing the rest of the year. Burns was seen in a boot after the game, a walking boot, but it sounds like it's more of a low ankle than a high ankle. And I would imagine that means that Burns will be back sooner rather than later. There's more vague and ambiguity with Andrew Thomas's groin injury, which always sounds like, listen, fellas, anytime you get an injury near the groin, that's when, you know, there's no insignificant or minor groin injury. That's for sure. Take my arm, not the

0: dirt. You know, it's just don't want to have a groin injury. That's not one that you want to have to deal with on any level. But hopefully you get all these guys back sooner rather than later. But the good news is Titans, Cardinals, Commanders, three very winnable games, multiple home games, and an opportunity, even with Winston, here's that word again, hopefully playing better than he played last night, because there's no way he could be any worse. That was as bad a quarterback performance as I've ever seen in my life. I don't know what was going on with Jameis Winston. That was hideous, pathetic, embarrassing. Whatever word you want to use to describe it is fine by me, because it was completely and utterly non-competitive. But this is the Rams. The Titans are not the Rams. I don't care how they looked, and I was arguing with the caller earlier. I don't want to hear about what the Titans looked like last week. What did the Titans look like last year, and what did they look like in week one? That's the big body of work. I'm not going to take one sample size of one game and say, boy, the Titans are coming into town. They're going to be tough. I don't think they're very good. I certainly don't think they're on the level of the Rams, both offensively and defensively. If you could find a Titan fan, ask him. He'll tell you, or she'll tell you, the Titans have no offensive line. So I think the Giants are going to be able to exploit that. And this pass rush has got to be better. And I think they will be better against Tennessee. But just overall, the totality of their performance, meaning this pass rush, because there's a lot of talented guys on that line, they got to be better, because this secondary stinks. Stinks. I don't care if it's fully healthy or banged up. It's horrible. They can't cover anybody. The way you can sort of nullify that is by having a strong pass rush. And the Giants certainly have the personnel to have that type of pass rush. But you didn't see it last night, and it needs to be better. Let's go to Richie in Queens. He joins us next. What's up, Richie?
1: Yeah, Tommy, that was really devastating to watch. Obviously, Dart getting hurt. Let's hope it's if it's strained. I didn't get the latest, but I would expect him to miss some time.
0: I'm going to say that maybe it's going to be bare minimum, based on everything I've read, based on everything I heard, bare minimum 2 games. And then, Richie, I think what's going to happen after 2 weeks, and we kind of lived this last year with Dart when he had the concussion, I think Dart will be pushing to get back on the field. And I wonder out loud, Harbaugh, who has a long-term investment with this team, and I would certainly think at the quarterback position with Dart, you would wonder if Harbaugh, and I guess it probably has a lot to do with the fact that if Winston is playing well and if the team is winning, what will be Harbaugh's decision? Will he, because Dart will push to play, will Harbaugh say, let's wait it out a little bit longer, we don't want to have further injury and lose you for the year? Or do the Giants and John Harbaugh, quote-unquote, rush Jackson Dart back into action?
1: Yeah, I thought the offensive line was atrocious. I thought the defense, and that, we talked about that yesterday, and it's about them putting pressure, making the secondary better. You lose a Devo, you lose Banks. They had so many plays where it was just wide open.
0: They didn't lose Deion Sanders,
1: seven,
0: and Ed Reed, though. I think even if those guys were healthy, it was going to be a problem. Remember, Rams didn't have Puka Nacua. I just think that this secondary is not good. Now, I give credit to Holland. He had a big night. But I don't think this secondary is good at all. That's why I wanted to draft Caleb Downs, and the Cowboys ended up scooping him up. That being said, this pass rush, Rich, has got to get home. They got to wreak havoc, and they got to put, because Stafford is a pocket passer. He's not mobile. He is old, at least for NFL standards. If you can get a pass rush on him, you could disrupt him. He's not like Josh Allen where, hey, even if you get a pass rush, he can break out and make plays, or Mahomes. We have to worry about that as well, and it's almost impossible to defend. If you can get your defensive line to pin their ears back and really get after Stafford, you can get home. But the Giants weren't able to do that, and then they're going to get complete. When they don't, they are completely exploited in the secondary because they just don't have players back there.
1: Yeah, absolutely. And they were in a position, because if they are going to be what they're supposed to be, a defensive team with pressure, there were so many thirds and 10 and second and 19, and they made such big plays. It was very disturbing to watch. I agree with you, Winston. I've seen worse, Tommy, but he was lost. He looked
0: not
1: like,
0: by much, though, time. Rich. If you and I have seen worse, it wasn't by much.
1: It was really.
0: Yeah.
1: Yeah, I agree. And I also thought, you know, it's 21 to 3. and they get the fumble. They get the 5-yard penalty, mm-hmm. and it's first and goal from the 6. That was the worst replay. That was Dable all over again.
0: Yeah, that's cool. They have no confidence in the quarterback. But my bigger gripe with it, Rich, and they brought it up on the broadcast, my bigger gripe is too many running backs at this point. You know, they're trying to mix in other guys, Najee Harris, Tyrone Tracy. Say what you want about Scataboo, you know, whether a positive or a negative direction. He is good around the goal line. Feed him the ball. If you want to go to Singletary, I have no problem with that either, but try to stick to two running backs. You obviously don't have darts, so you lose the quarterback sort of option there where he could run in for a touchdown, and Jameis wasn't giving you anything accuracy-wise, so you're afraid to throw the ball, which is just going to put you behind the eight ball.
1: Yeah, but what about a sweep, Tommy?
0: Yeah, but they kind of did to Tracy, and he got just completely obliterated, and I think they might even call the penalty on the Giants there. It was a horrible, and Harbaugh after the game said they'll look at that. What's there to look at? It was just bad all around.
1: Agree.
0: What are you going to look at?
1: Yeah,
0: you know, I'm going
1: to
0: look at it.
1: Look at.
0: No.
1: That's a pretty basic three plays right up the middle. And just to end it, I love Scataboo, but Scataboo can't be a featured back. You see those two backs, Williams and
0: Corum,
1: and the second man.
0: Yeah, Blake Corum.
1: Yeah, I mean, the speed and the acceleration. Scataboo is a good player, but he cannot be a featured back.
0: He is a starter, a closer, and a guy around the goal line. But you know what? Singletary's got a little burst in him. It's just, like I said, they were kind of... No, maybe he's not Kyren Williams or Blake Corum, but he's not, you know, I don't think he's a chump either. I think he can be effective. To me, Najee Harris is just off a major injury. I don't like him either. Tracy just seems all out of sorts. I hear you, but I do think Scott will use right.
1: I really thought that Tracy would be the issue, you know, be the guy that would speed breakaway because you need a guy like him. So, look. It's one game. It's obviously devastating. The whole dart injury kind of threw everything off kilter, but that doesn't explain how bad the defense was.
0: Totally agree with
1: you. And the offensive line, that really, really disturbed
0: 100%,
1: me.
0: 100%, and they were coming off of, well,
1: who picked that up?
0: Yeah, and I wonder, Rich, the one thing I'll say about the offensive line, I appreciate the call. When you lose Dart and you bring in Winston, and then the team became one-dimensional, and the defense on the Rams, and they see the way that Winston's playing, and they don't fear him at all. They're just gonna go after him all night, and that's a tough spot for the offensive line. I thought they played great against the Cowboys. I thought the offensive line had a good year last year, one of the best years the Giants have had at the O-line position, totality-wise, as a group, as a unit, in years. That was the best they've played in years. And they had a rough night. It would have been even rougher if Miles. Can you imagine if Myles Garrett was on the field? The Giants might have lost Winston too, and then I don't know who the hell they were putting at quarterback. They probably would have held tryouts at halftime. There's no excuse for the defensive line, though. None. They got to be better because this secondary stinks. I don't care. You know, you could say, Tay Banks and Adebo were in line. Well, geez, boy, stop traffic. We're not exactly talking about guys that are all pros. The secondary is weak no matter how you slice it, whether it's fully healthy or banged up. You essentially had one deep threat, any type of option on the Rams now, albeit a future Hall of Famer or close to it in Davante Adams, and the Giants had no answer for it. None. Imagine if Nacua was in the lineup, how bad it would have gotten. And they'll make a lot of teams look bad, but you know what? The Giants just have to be better as far as their pass rush. That's all that boils down to. And Burns has an ankle injury. Hopefully he gets back on the field. I expect a much better performance against Tennessee because they have all kinds of issues on their offensive line. They spent a lot of money in the offseason, the Titans, but they did not upgrade their offensive line, and it is a weak part of their team. And they are an 0-2 team for a reason. 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That is the phone number to call. Let's head out to Floyd in Mount Vernon. He joins us next. What's up, Floyd?
2: Hey, what's going on? What's going on? First time caller, first time getting through, rather.
0: Appreciate you. Thank you.
2: All right. So I was at the Jets game. You know, I was in the suite. I was in the owner's suite, so I watched the game.
0: Look at you.
2: Yeah, thank you.
0: Very nice, Floyd. You know what they call that? A Craig Carton. You were in the owner's suite? And I feel, and now McMonagle, because he's working with Craig, is in the owner's suite, I think. But that is a high-level move by you, Floyd. I like it.
2: Yeah, 50-yard line. You can't, it's like the perfect, I don't want to sit nowhere else ever.
0: Yeah, you get spoiled once you're up there. That's the problem when you start to live that lifestyle, is that

0: you become very accustomed spoiled. To it. Yeah.
1: Yeah, I can't. And then, yeah. But I'm really, I don't want them to hear this, but I'm really a Seattle fan. Anyway. But I watch the game. But I'm also a Jets fan, too, as far as New York.
0: Got it.
1: But sometimes, now, you answer this question.
0: Mm-hmm.
1: So when we know you got the head coach and then we got the offensive coordinator. So when a team does a play that nobody, especially the fans, doesn't agree with,
0: right.
1: How come the offensive coordinator don't get the blame? All the blame goes to the head coach.
0: Well, I'll put it to you this way. I would say that the head coach, it depends, Floyd. When you're in a situation like the Jets are in right now, because I think we're talking about the 4th-and-1 play where they were in the shotgun, which
1: yes.
0: I love the decision to go for it there. I just hate the play call. I don't understand why you're in shotgun when you only have to gain 1 yard. It makes absolutely no sense. When you look at the dynamic yeah, I'm sure you were screaming
1: also,
0: about it.
1: It should have had a fullback.
0: Or just, you know what, Floyd? How about just line up, you know, just put a fat guy under center and push the fat guy a yard, like you see with these other teams.
1: Yeah.
0: Just find a big dude on your team, put him under center, and push his ass so he can get 1 yard.
1: Yeah.
0: Right?
1: Yeah.
0: Is that, sometimes football is that simple. But, Floyd,
1: one more Giants thing.
0: Absolutely.
1: One more Giants thing.
0: Yeah, so give me the Giants thing, and then I'll answer both.
1: Here we go. Here go the Giants thing.
0: Yep.
1: So now with New York Giants, right, you got, as a New Yorker, and we watch these Giants play,
0: mm-hmm.
1: I can guarantee you 80% of the New York Giants fans, or just straight-up New Yorkers, we knew the quarterback was going to get hurt sooner or later. It's like we knew. I mean, we don't wish it on him, but it's like, come on, the team is running, got a running back doing backflips. This guy runs recklessly. Like, come on. Like, we knew he was going to get hurt.
0: I hear what you're saying, Floyd. I think that Jackson Dart, some of it overblown, some of the blue medical tent stuff, I think is a witch hunt. One thing that I will say after watching the film, now I'm not one of these people that watches the film or rewatches the game, but I did see a clip on Twitter. Obviously, I've seen it live and then some of the replays, but just watching and here, sitting here during the break, the one thing I will say about the Dart injury, the play he got hurt on, too much where he's backing up instead of stepping up. When you back up, you back into the pass rush. When you step up, you avoid the pass rush. And he kind of backed up into a situation where he got sandwiched. Thankfully, it wasn't the worst case scenario, which was a torn ACL where Dart would be out for the season and the Giants season would be over. Thankfully, it's in all likelihood a sprained MCL. And Dart only has to miss 2, 3, 4 weeks, something, in worst case, 6 weeks, which is a lot. Hopefully it's not 6 weeks, but 2 to 3 weeks, especially when you consider the opponents that are coming up, Titans, Cardinals, Commanders, who also have a backup quarterback, albeit a good one in Mariota, still three teams that are very winnable games at home, you know, a couple of them, that absolutely makes this a little bit easier to digest because it's a soft part of the schedule. But as far as thinking that Jackson Dart, I don't know about thinking about Jackson Dart. So I'm a Giant fan. I don't think I went into the season going, oh, Jackson Dart is going to get hurt. But what I will say is if Dart went down and had to miss a few weeks, like the scenario that's playing out now, I felt confident with the backup for a couple of weeks. Well, my confidence level, it's not shot with Winston, but it took a hit. Because I don't know what the heck he was doing last night. I really don't. I don't. He had a busy summer, and Jameis Winston is everywhere. The World Cup, this, that, and the other. I don't know. He didn't look ready to play. He didn't look like... It looked like Jameis Winston aged about 10 years in the offseason. So I don't know if he didn't come in football shape. I don't know if he didn't have his mind right. I don't know. I'm just purely speculating by throwing things out there like that. Because I'm trying to come up with a reason why Winston played like that. And where the heck was Odell Beckham? Beckham had and has more chemistry with Winston than anybody on the team because he was out there a lot with him in the preseason and training camp because obviously Beckham down the depth chart and Winston is the backup. So why not throw Odell out there for a little bit because at least there's some familiarity with Winston and Odell. When it looked like there was zero chemistry with Winston and the other receivers. So I didn't understand that at all. And I know

0: and this Dart injury is longer than what we think it's going to be, the Giants are going to have to make a move, which, I mean, I don't know what you're looking at that point, but you can't continue to go with Winston because it just completely cuts your you-know-what off when you're trying to coach a football game or play a football game and your quarterback can't do anything. Missing throws by miles and miles and miles and miles. And when he did actually make a throw here and there, his receivers did not bail him out, including Malachi Fields and Malik Nabers. Both of those would have been splash plays, big plays down the field. Limo driver Ed joins us next here on After Hours. What's up, limo driver?
1: Oh, boy. That's why I said I put on X on Evan's thing last night. I said the Giants is going to be probably picking early again in the draft. You know, listen, bring out the fiddle. I don't want to hit us all day today. But, you know, listen, and you say Dart. Dart's going to be out probably. Listen, he can hit back in that thing again, brother. Dart's out for a while.
0: Well, hold on a second. Listen, a limo driver, if you were to give me sort of your intel and your expertise on driving a limo, I would consider you somebody that's an expert in the field. I don't think you have a medical degree or anything like that, so you're just purely speculating, which we kind of all are because we don't know the actual injury yet, although there are reports out there that it's a sprained MCL.
1: Well, guess what? If it is, how about he gets hit back in it again? He's definitely going to hit. He's injury prone, so he's definitely going to get hit again.
0: It's definitely
1: so
0: a concern.
1: How long is he going to be out?
0: Definitely a concern. I think mobility and the fact that it's a target on his leg is an absolute concern that the Giants should have.
1: That's what I'm telling you. They're going to go right after that knee. It don't make a difference. That's what they're going to do. But on a good note, I watched my Jets. Listen, I've been waiting since 1969. I think you can see the up that we're starting to have with this young squad. It's okay. I mean, I know, you know, things didn't go well. But years and years, the Jets have been blown out when they've been in that game. That we got to, you know, overtime. I'll take it.
0: But yeah, but limo driver, come on, man. You know, I get it. Times have been tough. I get it. You're the worst franchise in sports. But I'm sorry. You cannot try to grasp at straws to find a moral victory in Sunday's loss against the Packers. You should be 2-0 with an opportunity to perhaps face a Bear team in 2 weeks without Caleb Williams. To face a Browns team that already got one of their probably three victories that they're going to have this year. You should be 2-0. The Jets are a bad 1-1. The Giants are a good 1-1, all things considered. You told me Dart was going to get hurt in the first quarter against the Rams. The Rams would be 0-1. I'd say, oh, that's probably a loss. So the Giants are a good 1-1, and the Jets are a bad 1-1. They blew the game, they being Aaron Glenn, who, and we'll get into this more later on in the show, who once again defended his decision to not call a timeout with 1 minute left. So I'm sorry, Jet fans. You're going to try to give me a moral victory. I get it. Times are tough. Times have been tough. But this idea of, I just want to see competitive football. No. It's one thing if the Lions go up 30-0 to you on Sunday and Geno Smith orchestrates a great comeback and you lose 30-24. You want to draw something from that? Hey, maybe we shut him out in the second half. We put up 24 points in the second half. We can lean on that as far as positives going forward. Fine. You saw an entertaining football game. Sunday was a game that you should win 90 out of 100 times. But you had incompetent coaching. You had bad clock management. And that's why you're sitting there 1-1. So for the Giants, I think it's a good 1-1. And obviously you have to weather the storm now without Jackson Dart for a couple weeks. The Jets, a bad 1-1 that could start to maybe derail the season. And next thing you know, the Jets look up. And they lost to the Packers, the Lions, the Bears, and there's no oh my coming. They just would have the Browns, and that could be a, hey, if Aaron Glenn doesn't win this, he's out of a job. 888-808-1019, that is the phone number to call. It is After Hours. It is Tommy Lugauer. It is Lugie in the Late Night for another hour or so here on The Fan, right here. The number to call, 888-808-1019. 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

16 here on The Fan in New York City. Tommy Lugauer, Lugie. You know, I have many monikers, many Tommies, many different versions of Tommy, but my bread and butter, the one that most people know me by, is Positive Tommy. And after a performance like that against the Rams, there aren't a lot of positives to draw from that. I mean, it was just brutal all the way around. Play on the field, the quarterback play. Look, I've seen Zach Wilson play the quarterback position. Jameis Winston was worse than Zach Wilson last night. That's how bad it was. The injuries, obviously, none of them seem like they're serious, at least according to Harbaugh after the game. But when you enter a situation where Dart goes down, Neighbors goes down, even though he came back into the game, Neighbors, he's still going for some testing later on today. Burns goes down. Andrew Thomas goes. I mean, you're talking about your four best players. So not exactly a night where the Giants fly back from L.A. where you're feeling good about yourself injury-wise or performance-wise. But either way, you're stuck with Jameis Winston for the next couple weeks. And I'm confident enough based on his body of work that he's going to perform at a level closer to what we've seen throughout his career than what we saw last night, which was worse than anything

0: I ever saw from Zach Wilson. It was just, it was so non-competitive and so embarrassing that you could have arguably pulled Jameis Winston at any point and just put a fan in the fourth row into the game. The positive I can draw, really the only one, is that Jackson Dart, 2, 3, 4 weeks he's going to be out, hopefully, based on early reports. It could have been a lot worse, because if Dart's out for the year, the season's over. Now, in the previous segment, and I'll kind of reset the conversation briefly before we take your calls, I did read one doctor sort of say mobility could be a thing. Lack of mobility. Brace on the knee, lack of mobility when Dart comes back. And that's a factor. I mean, Jackson Dart, you don't, you see when guys are statues back there like Winston or Geno Smith, if you can get a pass rush, it's a wrap. One of the things you love about Jackson Dart and things you love about Mahomes and Lamar Jackson and Josh Allen, Jalen Hurts, et cetera, is that even at Dak Prescott, when they need to move, they can. And they can make plays on the run. So they're not a sitting duck back there. They're not a statue. And if Jackson Dart comes back and he's a statue there, you're worried about further injury, and you take that part out of his game, and all of a sudden, he's no longer two-dimensional, and it makes it a lot easier to defend. So on one hand, the positive, he should be back earlier, and he's going to push to play. We know that. He tried to get back in the game tonight, which was never happening, but he tried to do it. You know, Dart, whenever he is, if it's 2 to 4 weeks or 4 to 6 weeks, whatever's the lower end, he's going to push. And it wouldn't surprise me at all if he's going to try to, but we're going to hear Jackson Dart is, because it can kind of throw off the Titans. Jackson Dart is trying to play on Sunday. Okay. And I'm trying to date Sydney Sweeney. Let's see who gets there first, because I probably got a better shot than Dart does of playing on Sunday. It's not happening. He's not going to be out there against the Titans. And I, quite frankly, don't think they need him. As bad as Winston was, I think he'll be a little bit better, and they have enough to take down a 0-2 and what I think is a bad coach and a bad personnel-wise team in Nashville for the Titans. And I'm not going to overreact to one performance they had against the Eagles, which, by the way, they lost. They blew the game defensively. So everyone wants to talk about, we're the kings of moral victories around here. They lost the game, Tennessee. I don't care how it happens, as long as the Giants come out with a victory. That's all that matters. Tennessee, yeah, they played well against Philly, but they lost. And they had a lead late in the game, and they lost. Kevin joins us next from Queens. What's going on, Kevin?
1: Hey, good morning, Tommy. Great job, as always.
0: Thank you.
1: You're on point on just about everything. I do agree with you, the positive. Looks like Dart won't be out any extended amount of time, which is great. Another positive that I think that we can take from this is that we know that Winston isn't really going to be a capable number two. And if we can just hopefully kind of play the next 3 weeks and get him in the mindset of please don't lose these games for us and just, you know, maybe win all three and get Dart back, we'll be in good shape.
0: Yeah, look, I am more on the positive side as far as future performance from Winston, but I'm not going to push back if you're negative against it because he looks so awful that he is going to have to take a major leap, Winston is, from this game to next week because he was missing receivers by miles and miles and miles. He had no arm strength. I mean, there was a one play where I think it was Mooney, ran a little out route that might have been 8 yards, and Winston could not get him the football. I mean, that is Jamarcus Russell, Zach Wilson-esque.
1: He underthrew on the touchdown. I mean, you know, that got picked off in the end zone.
0: Oh, that was beyond bad. And then the ball he just chucked up from his own end zone to the 50-yard line was just non-competitive. If the Giants had any other option of quarterback, and they didn't, I think they would have pulled Winston. It was embarrassing to watch him play out or try to attempt to play.
1: They said tonight Berrios is the third string quarterback that they have, which, you know.
0: Yeah. Well, he's not a quarterback. He's just an emergency quarterback. Yeah, no. If he's there, he's going to just basically, you know, try to hand the ball off or you're beyond screwed. Although, you know what, though? They might have been better off with Berrios than they were with Winston. He could do nothing. I like Jameis Winston professionally as far as a quarterback. Yeah. I don't know what the heck was going on. I don't know if he didn't focus enough in the offseason. I don't know if he's more worried about other stuff as far as his career. I don't know if he's out of shape. I really don't. I just know that he performed at a level that was just not at all what you need from one of the best backup quarterbacks in the NFL.
1: Yeah. Tommy, what do you think about the four running backs that they have?
0: Hate it. Like, well, I hate having four running backs. Yeah, like, it's stupid.
1: We got to clean that up a little bit.
0: Definitely.
1: I mean, I thought bringing in Harris tonight, you know, at the goal line there, when he hasn't had a lot of touches, was just a bad move. Running inside, you know, when you got, you know,
0: Donald.
1: That's the strength of the Rams defensive line right there. Yeah. I don't understand those two play calls.
0: Idiotic.
1: At all.
0: To say the least.
1: Know?
0: Yeah, dumb. Across the board. And look, you lose a little bit of your, when you don't have Dart there, again, he can do a lot of things with his legs, so the defense has to prepare for both of those things, so it's a lot easier to score from inside the five.
1: Yep.
0: That being said, yeah, give it to Scataboo or play action or do something, but Najee Harris, who missed basically all of last year, I don't understand that. Then they tried to give Tracy a look. You got four running backs. You need to cut that down to two. It's got to be Scataboo, and it's got to be Singletary as sort of a change of pace kind of running back.
1: Yeah, totally agree. Listen, on the positive side, Tommy, and you are positive, we do have three games coming up that are winnable. So, you know, hopefully we can get through them and get Dart back healthy and see where we stand there, you know. Looks like Daniels may be out, you know, obviously, for the Commanders, so, you know, we'll catch a break there too. So, you know, we could be in good shape, even though, you know, tonight wasn't a great game. You know, the Rams are a tough team.
0: Very
1: so
0: tough.
1: Even with a healthy Dart, it still would have been a tough victory anyway. But you know, we'll get through it. We'll be positive, right?
0: Absolutely. And I appreciate the call. Yeah, I thought the Giants would be competitive. I thought they'd cover the number, which was 7. I thought they would lose by either 1 or 6 points. And I think that would have ultimately ended up happening. And I think they actually would have been really live in the game. I know the Rams are at least on paper, a great team, a Super Bowl contending team, the odds-on favorite by most sports books to win the Super Bowl. But I thought the Giants would be spunky. As far as the next three games, I think you're 100% spot on. I've touched on that a lot tonight. Titans, I don't think, are a very good football team. I think the Giants can exploit them in a lot of ways, including getting after Cam Ward and sort of really opening up the pass rush, which has been lacking over the first couple weeks, and it shouldn't based on the talent that they have. Arizona, spunky. They could put up points. I don't think they're a pushover. Far from it. I think the Commanders suck. So hopefully Alson Tron's not listening, but I think he would probably tell you that at this point, too. I think they're bad. Even though I think Mariota is one of the best backups in the league, he's another one, though, like more exposure, and he gets exploited. So it's three very winnable games for the Giants. With the idea that Winston gives you something better than he gave you last night. Because if it's that, they have big problems. Big problems for the weeks that Dart is out. And then we'll cross the bridge of Dart when he returns as far as mobility and as far as him potentially getting hurt again. It's all things that are fair to bring up. I wouldn't run and hide from that. You know, he avoided a major injury here, but it's still a target on his knee. It's still something that he could be dealing with as far as being hampered by it for weeks to come. Nobody knows what the case is. And everybody heals differently. Like, Dart's going to push the play, but you don't know what Harbaugh's mindset is. Look, this is a long-term investment. Harbaugh is not Dable last year where he's running in like a maniac into the blue medical tent because Jackson Dart is his meal ticket. It's his last chance at saving his job. Harbaugh's job security is not in question, not even close. And if Dart is the guy and Harbaugh believes in him, which by all accounts he does, they're going to be careful. It's year one of the Harbaugh era. As much as I have giant expectations and I want to see them get to the playoffs, they're not going to, I don't think, push Jackson Dart and allow the player to sort of find his way into the lineup because he politicked for it. We saw what happened with Aaron Judge. I mean, Aaron Judge, I think, rushed his way back sooner than he wanted. And now it seems like, and we'll get into a little bit later on, it seems like Aaron Judge might have played his last baseball game this season. 888-808-1019 is the phone number to call. It is After Hours. It is Tommy Lugauer. Lugie in the late night. I see a bunch of you up here. We'll get to everybody. We got another hour and a half to go. So Giants, a lot of Jameis Winston, Jackson Dart, the performance of the team, the injuries, everything that came out of a Monday night loss. The Giants are now 1-1. We have a little bit of an Aaron Judge update that we will get to as well. And Aaron Glenn decided to double down on his mind-numbingly bad clock management at the end of the fourth quarter. All of that still to come here on After Hours. 90 minutes to go before Al and Jerry come your way on the warm-up show. 888-808-1019. It is Tommy Lugauer here on The Fan.
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0: After Hours. Loogie here in the late night. I had no issue with John Harbaugh leaving his starters out there late in the game in a blowout. It's one thing if it was Jackson Dart. Let's say he had stayed healthy and he was out there late in the fourth quarter. Even though Dart, as a young player, this is why I wanted to see him in the preseason, he certainly still needs his reps. If Dart got hurt late in the fourth quarter, I would have been probably yelling and screaming about it, especially if it was a major injury. But as far as Burns getting hurt late in the game or Andrew Thomas getting hurt late in the game, look, a lot of these guys don't play the preseason. These early season games are essentially preseason games, especially with the NFL adding seemingly an extra game every year. Nobody wants to play in the preseason anymore. So the first week or two, and you saw it, week one was great, actually, believe it or not, and usually it's not, but week two, a lot of the games are awful because I still think everybody is trying to get acclimated, having not played a lot in the summer and playing in preseason. So I didn't have an issue with guys being out there late in the game. I didn't, and I'm not going to knock Harbaugh for that because these guys need reps. And based on the way the pass rush has been performing, Brian Burns and the other guys should be out there trying to see if they can get, even if the Rams aren't throwing the ball, at least you can get some type of negative play to build off of that into next week. Because if Winston is at quarterback, you're going to lean heavily on the running game and you're going to lean heavily on the pass rush to try to navigate the waters of the next 2, 3, 4 weeks or however long Jackson Dart is going to be out for. But I just... There aren't a lot of positives to take from last night, but there are a few that I can think of, including what Joe in New Hampshire is going to bring up here. Joe, what's going on?
1: Yeah, hi. Listening to your commentary, you are spot on so many things. First of all, you're right. Jackson Dart, even if he's at 75, 80%, should just keep resting till he's back to his running game capability. He goes in there. It's like asking Judge to go in and he can't really swing the bat. You know, what's the sense? And he would hold the team down.
0: Yeah, and if you take that part of his game out of it, it changes a lot of the dynamics of what Jackson Dart can do on a field, and then it makes him more vulnerable to, I think, getting re-injured, and it makes the offense of the Giants a lot more limited, even though you're limited with Jameis. When you have Dart out there, you want to be able to utilize both aspects of his games, and one of that is his legs, his ability to run.
1: Yeah, and that makes the defensive team stronger, knowing that he's not going to be able to run, so they can play differently. You're spot on that. Jameis is not the same player he was last year.
0: What happened, though? How did he have such a drop-off from last year? I don't know. Did he have just an off-season where he didn't, like, throw a football for all these months? I don't know what that was last night, but that was not last year you saw him put up a ton of points against Detroit. He played well against Green Bay, and he stunk last night.
1: Yeah, he was able to run last year. He was very mobile. He was like another Jackson Dart as far as the running part of the game, and there was nothing there, like you pointed out. He's a totally different player. Now, before I get to my points about the silver lining of last night's game, I'm not trying to be funny, but don't you think this is an emergency situation if Jackson's going to be out for 2, 3, 4 weeks? Remember Phil Rivers jumped in at the end of last season for Indianapolis?
0: Yeah.
1: I watched him play. He was impressive.
0: He was, and he kind of knew the offense, so it was easy for him. I will say this. I'm going to give Jameis, let's see what Dart is out for. Let's get a diagnosis on Dart. Let's wait for that first, and then let's see how Jameis performs against the Titans, because I think the Giants could still win that game even if Jameis is not up to where he needs to be. If he is bad again, though, then you have to start considering, you know, going to a different... Now, obviously, you'll have a backup for that game, but you have to consider going to some other quarterback because you can't have Winston out there missing receivers by 50 yards, being completely and utterly immobile, and just looking like a guy that has never played the position before. So we don't have to get crazy yet, but in the back of the mind, Joe, if Winston does play like this going forward and Dart is out for maybe 4 to 5, 6 weeks, then obviously to save the season or to just sort of kind of navigate and sort of deal with the storm... You have to bring in another quarterback.
1: Yeah. Let me make a comment about that Jets game. I watched most of that.
0: Mm-hmm.
1: Wouldn't you agree with this? If John Harbaugh had been the coach for the Jets for one game last week, the Jets would be 2-0 now. Don't you agree?
0: If 95% of the coaches in the league were the head coach of the Jets, they'd be 2-0. That was a complete loss on Aaron Glenn. That's why I don't understand any Jet fan that's trying to take a moral victory out of that. Your team should be 2-0. You're a bad 1-1. your coach blew it. He continues to show that he's in over his head, and that's why I'm not confident in the Jets winning a lot of games, Joe, because their head coach is just, at this point, not a head coach. Maybe down the line he might develop into one, but he is a deer in a headlight. He doesn't know what he's
1: doing. Don't you think, out of the box thinking, but don't you think the ownership of the Jets, they can't be accused of tanking the season for the number one draft pick next year by letting him continue to coach and lose games?
0: There is if you want to put the tinfoil hat on and say that they're sabotaging the season, they're sabotaging Glenn to get him out of there, bring in an established head coach, whether it's a Gruden, whether it's a Tomlin, and have a top pick to get a quarterback, you could certainly do that. But you know what? You're giving Woody Johnson also a lot of credit there.
1: Yeah, you're right. Hey, here, about the Giants game, the point I really called in for, no one mentioned this, but the two things that

0: came out of last night's game loud and clear. Last year, and for some time now, the Giants haven't had any kicking game at all.
1: Yep.
0: Last year, they were going on fourth down in situations where they should have been kicking the field goal. They're almost in the red zone, not taking the field goal. They're you know, getting stuck on fourth down all the time because their field goal kicking last year was non-existent. And the punting, well, look at Stout.
1: Well, I mean, he had a 78-yard punt, Stout, which is the second longest in Giants history. Yeah, games in the Dable tenure where you only dressed one kicker and the guy came in with an injury and he got hurt, Gano, to start the game, and then you didn't have a kicker the entire game, which is just an embarrassment across the board as far as a coach can go. Yeah, look, you knew because, and Joe, I appreciate the call, you knew that Harbaugh, because of his background as a special teams coach, you knew that he would get this special teams unit to be one of the better and stronger special teams units that we have seen in a long time with the Giants. It wasn't going to be an embarrassment like it was under Dable. And a circus like it was under Dable. So, yeah, kicking game was great last night. Certainly a positive. If you're trying to grasp for anything that came out of that game that you can lean on going forward. Kicking game was strong. But as far as the defense goes, the pass rush has to be better. And the secondary is just an abomination. Whether they're healthy fully or not, they're just, it's a big issue. And I don't see anywhere on this team, personnel-wise, that is going to get them to where they can step up in that secondary and be strong. The only way to not have them be exposed is to have a pass rush. And when you consider the talent on the Giants' defensive line, it should be that type of unit or that type of defensive line or pass rush that helps that secondary out. But they didn't do that tonight at all against a quarterback that's not very mobile or really even mobile at all. I mean, Matthew Stafford is one of the last of the pocket passers. Let's go to Wiz and Yonkers. What's going on, Wiz?
2: What's going on? So I want to comment about Winston. Mm-hmm. I believe that he stepped up to the game and he should have guided the Giants to win it at least one game. I mean, beat the Cowboys, stuff like that. So we're supposed to do what we're supposed to do. You know what I mean? I don't understand what's the reason why, you know, we had to just keep focused. And then I feel like Neighbor is another one. You know, he got hurt early during the game. Mm-hmm. But what is Odell Beckham Jr. doing? I mean, if you have all of this talent on your team, definitely it's a weapon.
1: Yeah, I don't get it. I don't get it, Wiz, and I appreciate the call. We're just going to let you go there because the connection's a little spotty. But Neighbors, I appreciate him gutting it out. I appreciate him popping his shoulder back in the socket, especially when you consider the injury to the Dart, to Jackson Dart, and how much that clearly impacted the team, not only as far as what they're going to do on the field, but also just the looks on their faces. It was clearly demoralizing and sucked the life out of a Giant team that they have that vibes thing kind of going on when things are going well, led by Dart and led by Scadaboo and even Jameis when he's on the sidelines. But Neighbors has got to make a play there when Winston, who was awful, and I agree with, I have no explanation for it. I can start to speculate, point to things, accuse Winston of stuff, but I have no idea why he played as rotten as he did. But when he actually did make throws, his receivers did not help him out. Malachi Fields had a big drop. Malik Neighbors, who, hey, if you're hurt, you're hurt. But you know what? You're on the field. So if you're on the field, you got to make that play. And even though the defensive player kind of tipped it, Neighbors has got to come down with that ball. He's got to help his quarterback out. His quarterback is having a miserable night. And maybe, just maybe, Winston is that type of guy where he gets a big play, he starts to get that confidence, and then he can complete, you know, 3, 4, 5, 6, 7 in a row, and he can orchestrate maybe one, maybe even two touchdown drives. Instead, what you had was a performance that I thought was worse than anything Zach Wilson ever did, and Malik Neighbors did not help out his quarterback. Tough catch, but you got to make it. If you're the talented guy that Neighbors is, and if you're the caliber of receiver that Neighbors is, you have to come up with that ball. You have to bail your quarterback out, and he didn't. And I, like I said, I have no explanation for Winston's performance, and I have no explanation for why Odell was not on the field. I forgot he was on the Giants until after the game, and he's sitting there hugging Matthew Stafford, and obviously they won a Super Bowl together with the Rams, so there's history there. So I'm fine with a prolonged bro hug, no issue with that. But as far as Odell not being on the field, it's puzzling. It's a head-scratcher. In theory, Odell still has something left in the tank. You know, he's on the team. And also, Odell worked with Winston, played well with him on the field in that preseason game against the Jets, worked with him a lot over the summer because Odell's down the depth chart. Winston's obviously a backup, so they should have, in theory, chemistry, some type of rapport. Why not put Odell on the field and try something? Clearly, Winston was off physically, mentally, chemistry-wise. Why not bring in some familiarity and a face that he is used to and a guy that he has a little bit of a working rapport with on the field based on the stuff that they did over the summer? Why not try Odell in that spot? It couldn't have gotten any worse. Just like I think you could have benched Jameis and brought in a fan from the fifth row and he would have been better than Winston. Why not bring, if you have Odell on the team, what the heck good is he sitting on the sidelines, especially with Winston a quarterback? It just, everybody had a bad night. Harbaugh, coaching, just outside of the special teams and the fact that Dart isn't out for the year and Javon Holland, there's nothing that you could look at from this game where you have any type of bright spots. It was that bad. It was that bad. Now, the good news, like I said, Dart should be back sooner rather than later. The next three opponents are not exactly the Bills, Chiefs, and Seahawks. You're facing Tennessee, an 0-2 team, and they're 0-2 for a reason. You're facing the Cardinals. Okay, they're spunky, but they're still not a 8-9-10 win team in my estimation. And the Commanders, who I think are a bad team, and they're playing, albeit with a good backup quarterback, a backup quarterback. So a very soft part of the schedule. So if you're going to lose Jackson Dart for any period of time, this is certainly the period of time you would want to lose him for. 888-808-1019 is the phone number to call, including speaking of losing somebody for an extended period of time. We do have some new reports about Aaron Judge that we'll get to. We will talk about Aaron Glenn doubling down on his mistake from yesterday and not calling a timeout when there was 1 minute left in the fourth quarter, plus all your calls on the Giants' reaction from their loss against the Rams and the injury to Jackson Dart. So that's all here for the next hour and 15 minutes on After Hours. 888-808-1019 is the number to call the show. Tommy Lugauer, Lugie in the Late Night here on The Fan.
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10: Santana into the windup. The payoff pitch on the way. Swung on and missed. Strike three. He's done it. Johan Santana has pitched a no-hitter. One of the seminal moments in the history of this franchise.
3: The moments were iconic. His calls made them timeless. Howie Rose, congratulations on a Hall of Fame career from your forever friends at WFAN.

0: fan. It is After Hours. Tommy Lugauer, Lugie, here in the late night. Let's do a little fan focus. Aaron Judge went down with the injury. There was speculation on what the injury might be. How long will he be out for? You know, the Yankees are always going to be very hush-hush, cloak and dagger when it comes to Aaron Judge, when it pertains to the injury itself, the extent of the injury, and certainly a timetable on that injury. But obviously, you know, you're not seeing Aaron Judge for the rest of the regular season because, by all accounts, the regular season is virtually over. You'd have to run the table here, and Tampa would have to lose out in order to win the division, which is not a high probability. And it definitely takes a lot of the sizzle out of this series against Tampa. But you know what? I have a sneaky suspicion those two teams are going to meet in a couple weeks. So you'll get your Yankees-Rays series with a lot of juice. But that's going to be more down the road in the ALDS than it would be at the end of the year fighting for a division. This is according to Joel Sherman, though, on Aaron Judge. Quote, there's some strong possibility he doesn't play anymore, meaning this season. So there is a strong possibility that Aaron Judge does not play anymore this season, this year, meaning October as well. I've been on record saying the Yankees are going to go to the World Series even if Aaron Judge doesn't play. I feel strongly about this team, this pitching staff. I think it's the best pitching staff in all of baseball. And as great as Aaron Judge is and as important as he is, even with his presence in the lineup, I'm not going to take that away from him. But you can win without him. I said this a few weeks ago. I would have rather won the division than get Aaron Judge back. I'd rather have that bye. I'd rather have the home field. I'd rather have the path that has serviced this Yankee team well through the years. When they have been a wild card team, they've never made the World Series. So they're going to have to buck history this year. And as great as Judge is, they haven't won a championship with him. So maybe try winning one without him. And it certainly seems like it's pointing in that direction. And we're not going to find out from the Yankees. You know they're not going to tell us. But it's going to be a situation where I'm sure Judge is going to push his body and the Yankees to play. But like if they make the World Series, Aaron Judge is going to try. He's going to try. But the problem is that when you have an injury to your calf, we've seen this with basketball time and time and time again. And this is part of the reason why you also get nervous with Jackson Dart. Not that it's a calf, it's a knee. But whenever a player tries to get back on the field quicker than he should, you run into a situation where, when it comes to the calf, you could have an Achilles injury, and then we're talking about Aaron Judge not only missing the rest of this year, but missing all of next year. And however you feel about the baseball season next year, whether we're going to have a 162 or a half a season or no season, whatever the case may be, I tend to go towards the category of there will be a baseball season. Well, you won't have Aaron Judge if he injures his Achilles. But I do think he's going to do everything in his power, and he has a lot of power, both literally and figuratively, to get his way back into the lineup. But if you're a Yankee fan, if you're the Yankees, I think you have to operate like he's not going to return to the lineup, like Aaron Judge is not going to return to the lineup, not only this regular season, but also in October. And you have to win with the guys you have, which those guys would have to step up either way. Like even if Judge was healthy, you're still going to have the others do what they need to do and get big hits. And you're still going to need the pitching staff. To me, getting Gerrit Cole where he needs to be, that's the most important thing. Because if you have the three aces, if you have all three of those guys, if you have Schlittler, if you have Fried, if you have Cole, I mean, that puts the Yankees above pretty much every team in baseball as far as the strength of their starting pitching. Then all you need is a couple of runs from your lineup and you're good to go. And you're going to get to the World Series. And then when you get there, you take your chances. You hope the Dodgers get knocked off before you see him, and even if you do, you know what? It's hard to win three championships in a row. Ask the Chiefs. You know, football season is back. We're just ingrained with football. Kansas City certainly looks like a team that could win the Super Bowl this year. It feels like we're on another collision course for Kansas City, Buffalo in the championship game. But the Chiefs got to the Super Bowl a third straight year, having won it back-to-back, and then the Eagles completely dismantled them. It's hard to win three championships in a row. It just is. Like the law of averages, Dodgers were on the ropes twice last year, game six, game seven, and they almost, now almost doesn't count, but they showed vulnerability. Not like the year before where the Yankees kind of puked all over themselves, and the Dodgers ended up not only winning the World Series, but laughing at them for months and months and months. I just, if I could take the field, I would over LA. That's kind of where I'm at. Both LAs. I would take the field over the Rams, and I would take the field over the Dodgers. And as far as the Rams, look, you knew they'd go into this game pissed off, ticked off, desperate. You knew they'd be able to exploit the Giants' secondary, especially if the Giants didn't get a pass rush, which ultimately ended up happening. And take this game aside. Going forward, though, and across the board throughout the rest of the season, the Giant pass rush has to be better. Has to be. This secondary stinks. Stinks. I don't care if they're not. I mean, okay, no Adebo, no Tay Banks. We're not exactly talking about Deion Sanders and Ed Reed. Even with those guys, I don't have any confidence that they can cover excellent wide receivers or that they can make an impact in the secondary week in and week out. If the Giants are going to have any success on defense this season, their guys up front, Burns, Carter, Kayvon, those are the guys, Arvell Reese, they're the ones that are going to have to wreak havoc against opposing quarterbacks and do everything they can to help the secondary. They haven't done that so far, and they need to be better. There's way too much talent. They've used way too much. The Giants have capital draft-wise on this pass rush, trading for Burns, drafting Carter where they did, drafting Reese where they did, drafting Kayvon where they did. They've used a million resources on this defensive line and this pass rush. And quite frankly, it's not good enough, meaning their performance has not been good enough. And the Giants just don't have the guys in the secondary to where you're leaving them on an island, you're screwed, and you saw it tonight, because Davante Adams was running wide open, and he's a great player, probably going to go to the Hall of Fame. Although the Jets couldn't figure out how to utilize him, which, you know, it's amazing that Davante Adams is putting up these numbers, and then when he was on the Jets with Aaron Rodgers, he couldn't do a damn thing. Funny how those things seem to work, but whatever. It is what it is. It's the Rams' benefit because he had a monster season last year, and then with Nacua out, imagine if Puka Nacua was in the lineup last night. I shudder to think what both of those guys, Adams and Nacua, would have done to the Giants' secondary. Pass rush has got to be better. The big story, of course, is Jackson Dart, and then the poor performance by Jameis Winston, and sort of trying to figure out how long Dart's going to be out for. But to me, as big as that story is, the Giants' defensive line, as far as a story, as far as a storyline, as far as a subplot to last night and going forward, it's a big deal that they're not getting a pass rush because that secondary is going to get exploited. Now, as far as Jackson Dart, and by the way, you're listening to After Hours on WFAN, WFAN-FM, WFAN-FM HD1 New York. A lot's going to be made about Jackson Dart and the injuries because it's been a thing for the first, you know, year and change here. And a lot of it, I think, is overblown. I thought the Blue Medical Tent stuff was a witch hunt, especially in the preseason. And I applaud Jackson Dart for speaking out against it because I do think that they treat him like he's Tua. Now, tonight wasn't a head injury, but he did take a major hit as he was sandwiched by both players. He also took a big hit similar to that, where he was kind of blindsided in the Cowboy game. And luckily, Dart lived to tell about it. Tonight, not as lucky, because he missed not only this game, but he's going to miss at least a few weeks with this knee injury. The only thing I would say is that Dart backs up a little bit too much. And by backing up too much, backpedaling, you present a situation where you're going to get creamed. You're going to get sandwiched, and you're going to get injured. You're going to get hurt. Dart dodged a bullet. The Giants dodged a bullet. And you can see it on Harbaugh's face. I mean, he was literally looked like he saw a ghost. Harbaugh looked like the rest of us Giant fans sitting on the couch hoping, praying, wishing, sending positive vibes to Dart, because if he's out for the season, Dart, which he's not, thankfully, or by all accounts he's not, we'll get the final verdict, you know, coming up later today. But even dodging the bullet, whether it's sliding, whether it's leading with your head on a dive, or just backing up too much in the pocket, Jackson Dart in his early young career has taken way too many shots, big shots, and he's got to minimize that. I don't put that on the offensive line. I put that on Dart. Too much backpedaling. Needs to step up in the pocket or just not backpedal, because you're leaving yourself hung out to dry and vulnerable to a crushing hit like that, where two players sort of collide at your knee. And that could have been real ugly. I'm not a doctor, but the internet doctors essentially said if Jackson Dart wasn't upright and wasn't on his feet, then the injury would have been what we feared the most as far as the ACL out for months or out for the year. And luckily, it seems like it's MCL and only out for a couple of weeks. And in the meantime, Jameis Winston, who, I mean, that was as bad a performance as I've ever seen from a quarterback, including Zach Wilson. It was awful. But you do have opponents coming up that are, you know, the Titans, that's not a tough game. Cardinals, they're spunky, but I wouldn't call it a tough game. Commanders, they stink, and they have a backup quarterback, albeit a good one. Still, it's a game that you can win. Winston just has to be a moniker better than what he was last night, where he's missing receivers by 100 yards. And he just looked like a player that didn't throw football the entire offseason. He looked like he aged about 12 years as far as his play on the field. He looked like he aged 12 years in the offseason. And Winston, you know what you're getting from the Jameis Winston experience. A lot of interceptions, a lot of touchdowns, a lot of yards. All you got was the bad stuff tonight. Interception, no accuracy, no arm strength, and I don't know how to explain why Jameis was that bad. Maybe he had other things going on in the offseason. I mean, he was everywhere. You turn on your television and you see the Mannings and Jameis Winston, and now all of a sudden you see Dart and Scatterboo. They got more commercials than Boomer and Tiki. I mean, that's all you see them is in commercials. Maybe Winston didn't come ready to play football this year. I don't know. But you got to be ready, especially when you're the backup. And I consider Winston one of the best backups in the NFL, but he was just as awful as you can possibly imagine last night. Non-competitive, to the point where I was sitting there going, you know what, bench this guy. I know they don't have another quarterback. They don't have an emergency quarterback. They do have an emergency quarterback, Berrios, but they don't have a third-string quarterback. Either go to Berrios or go to somebody in the stands. That's how bad it was with Winston. 888-808-1019 is the phone number to call. Now, as far as Aaron Glenn had an opportunity on Monday to, because he was asked about it with the media session that he had on a Zoom call about the clock management at the end of the game, not calling a timeout with a minute to go, which I heavily criticized. Aaron Glenn decided to dig in and double down. And don't take my word for it. Here is the head coach for now of the Jets, Aaron Glenn, doubling down on his decision not to call a timeout, not even considering calling a timeout, with less than a minute to go in the fourth quarter.
1: Aaron, to revisit the last minute of regulation, looking back on it over the last 12 hours or so, is there anything you would have done differently in that last minute of the fourth quarter?
2: When it comes to?
1: Just the way the clock was managed in terms of letting all that time, because the receiver was tackled with like 1:02 left, and okay. You know they held it. Was there any thought to maybe trying to get the ball back there, you know, calling timeout in your day after assessment?
2: Yeah, there's a between me and our game management guys and our analytical guys that we talk through those situations quite a bit, and that situation actually came up in a number of our conversations of, man, when we have the punter at the logo, man, we don't want to put ourselves in a situation where we get our guys in a backed up situation. And I know that we're talking about, man, getting our offense going in that situation. But the thing is, they had two timeouts also. And if you put yourself in a backed up situation and things don't go as planned, I think you give the other team an opportunity to go down there and be able to make a play. So I just felt like that was the right decision to do at that point.
0: Mm-hmm.
2: And we actually wanted to play for overtime when it came to that.
0: Right. Okay. Where do I even begin with that answer? And like I said, Aaron Glenn had an and somebody could have got to Aaron Glenn and said, you know what? You might be asked about this on Monday. Here's a better answer. And just all you had to say was, you know what? Going forward, we'll reevaluate the way we handle that situation. You're not admitting necessarily you're at fault. You're not doubling down. And you're kind of blowing off the question. Instead of what he did in the start, which is playing dumb and saying, well, what are you talking about? What situation? You know exactly what they're talking about. You know exactly what they want to ask you about. There was under a minute to go, and the Packers had two timeouts, not three timeouts. You could, in theory, even if you had a negative play on first down, they call a timeout. Negative play on second down, call a timeout. You could still find a way to run the damn clock out. They didn't have three timeouts. They only had two. And what Aaron Glenn is telling you is that this is his thought process. It's going to be the perfect punt from the Packers. My offense ain't going to do squat. We're going to leave enough time for Green Bay to score. We ourselves are going to have an awful punt. We're going to give up a big play or a play to get them in field. Like, you think everything negative is going to happen? The perfect storm, the inside straight? And then, literally, so that's the thought process there. Coaching scared, not having any confidence in your offense. That's with less than a minute to go in regulation. 5 minutes later, real time, the start of overtime, Aaron Glenn then decides to put his offense on the field first. Which completely contradicts what he decided to do 5 minutes earlier in real time. Aaron Glenn is lost. He is in over his head. He doesn't know what he's doing. And he makes it worse when he not only says what he says after the game on Sunday, but then he doubles down on it on Monday. I wouldn't have even brought it up again. Why would I? It's a Giants night. Giants lost to the Rams. There's plenty that came out of the game as far as a negative point of view. That's for sure. The injury to Dart, etc. Winston played like crap. But here we are. Aaron Glenn meets the media on Monday. Instead of just hitting a single, instead of just kicking the field goal and moving on, like not literally on the field, but just as a interviewee, somebody that's meeting the media. Nope. Aaron Glenn decides.

0: justifiably fire Aaron Glenn on the spot. It's coaching malpractice. The Jets should be 2-0. The Giants are a good 1-1. When you consider Jackson Dart got hurt in the first quarter, and Jameis Winston had the worst performance out of a quarterback that we have ever seen, perhaps ever, and you're facing a team that, by all accounts, is the odds-on favorite to win the Super Bowl, on the road, by the way, the Giants were. The Jets were at home with a 10-point lead with 8 minutes to go. And it was a masterclass on how to blow that game. And then your coach, the next day, he doesn't get it. He doesn't get it. Doesn't get it. He's not a head coach in this league. He is in way over his head. I don't know how many more examples you need, but the Jets are a bad 1-1. No moral victories. You should be 2-0. And if you had a competent head coach, you would be. Steve joins us from Long Island. What's up, Steve?
1: Hey, Lukey. I said it last year. Glenn is not an NFL head coach, and it was very apparent with the poor decisions that he made last year and the way the team performs, the penalties, the roughing penalty out of bounds, the special teams.
0: Lack of discipline.
1: Yeah, it's just you could see, you know, a good NFL coach has a team that plays hard but doesn't get cheap and poor, you know, penalties at crucial times. The Jets historically have had weak coaching, and historically they've had penalties at the worst times. I've been following football since 1960.
0: Also, Steve, too, they've had a sort of a, I can't think of a better word here, almost like a fetish of hiring defensive coordinators to be their head coach. Bowles and Saleh and Glenn. You would think at some point you might want to veer off into a different direction.
1: Well, they had the offensive coach a few years ago that they got from Miami for 2 years.
0: Gase.
1: He was also.
0: You know what? It's funny. Man. I Glenn might be worse than Gase. It's tough to be. You know what? I can't say that because the Gase quit. Gase would quit on games. At least Aaron Glenn just doesn't know what he's doing. Adam Gase just waved the white flag and would quit as a coach literally during the game.
1: There are six or seven, in my opinion, elite NFL coaches.
0: Okay.
1: Who are gonna win anywhere they go with whatever kind of talent they have. They may not win a Super Bowl if the talent isn't there, but they're gonna find ways to win.
0: Right.
1: When the Jets got Bill Parcells for the 3 years, he did it with mirrors for the most. They had Ray Lucas at quarterback who couldn't throw.
0: Different
1: the ball.
0: Time though. You know, the one thing I will say though, Steve, the problem with going and I appreciate your sort of trying to bring up the past and other regimes, as far as other eras, I should say, of football. It's just, it's different now. You kind of do have to have the quarterback in many ways. That being said, yeah, you want to give me a short list of guys in the NFL now that no matter who they have, you know, you want to give me the Reeds of the world, the McVays of the world, the Shanahans of the world. You want to give me that Harbaugh, the short list of guys that no matter what situation they're in, they'll be able to succeed because they know what they're doing, because they're head coaches. Not everybody is fit to be a head coach. Not every coordinator. Aaron Glenn might be a great defensive coordinator. Doesn't mean he's going to be a great head coach. North Turner comes to mind immediately. Like, right, boom, I think about a great coordinator that never could cut it as a head coach. It's a different job, it's a different title, and it's different responsibilities. And I don't think Aaron Glenn can cut it. And that's why I went into the season with giant expectations, 10 wins for the Giants, because they have one of those coaches on the short list in Harbaugh. Didn't have a great night last night. I'll own that one, and I'm sure he would too. But you know what? When you're dealing with forget bad quarterback play. Bad quarterback play would be one thing. That wasn't bad quarterback play from Winston last night. That was non-competitive. That was words can't even, I've used a million superlatives. I'm trying basically not to curse because that's how bad it was. It's like I'm trying to think of a word other than the S word to call it, but it was so rotten that words that aren't curses are tough to use, because all you want to do is curse. That's how bad it was. And I'm sure a lot of Giant fans were

0: cursing, watching Jameis Winston attempt to play football. But the good news is, by all accounts, Jackson Dart will be back in a couple of weeks. And luckily, the Giants have some soft opponents coming up on their schedule, so they should be able to navigate the waters for the 2-4 weeks that Jackson Dart is sidelined. 888-808-1019 is the phone number to call. It is after hours. Only two more segments to go, so this is your time to hit me up at 888-808-1019. Giants, Jets, football. If you want to get into the Yankees a little bit with this news that we got about Aaron Judge and the idea that he might not play another game for not only the regular season, but also in October. That's what we got on the board here for the final 45 minutes before Al and Jerry come your way at 5 a.m. The warm-up show here on The Fan.
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0: After Hours, Loogie in the late night. You know, whenever they have these games in L.A., of course, they have to show all the celebrities that are there, which some people care about that stuff and some people don't. But you know what? That's part of pop culture. That's part of the NFL or sporting events. They got to show who's in the stands, especially when, you know, New York, L.A., the big cities, the action cities. But I did notice LeBron James was there. I thought he was Mr. Philly Sports. He's at a Giants game. I thought he was Mr. Philly. I thought LeBron James is now the quote-unquote king of Philadelphia. Yet LeBron is yucking it up at the Giants game at a New York sporting event. That's interesting. That's interesting to me because I don't see him at an Eagles game. I saw him at a Giants game. And who else? Mookie Betts was there. There was a bunch of other people there. The couple, I think McAfee was in one of the suites and whatever. But LeBron definitely, to me, stuck out there because I thought he was Mr. Philly Sports, and I wouldn't imagine a guy that is, you know, now, although he's living in New York too, by the way. So he lives in New York because he doesn't want to live in Philadelphia. Who can blame him? And he's out in L.A. watching a Giant game instead of in Nashville yesterday watching the Eagles. So clearly he's got maybe one toe in the Philly scene and the rest of it is where he really wants to be, which is New York. Let's be honest. LeBron James wants to be a Knick, but the Knicks don't want him. And good for the Knicks. They don't need him. They're the reigning, defending, undisputed champs of basketball. They don't need LeBron James. They don't need the fiasco in the circus. He told us to go scratch all those years back with the decision. And now the Knicks told him to go scratch because they said, we don't need your services. Your services are no longer needed, even though they were needed all those years ago. Now, different story. We are the Kings, and the true king of basketball is Jalen Brunson, not LeBron. But now LeBron wants to parade around like he's Mr. Philly, so to speak. But meanwhile, he lives in New York, and he's at a Giant game and not at an Eagle game. 888-808-1019 is the phone number to call. Let's go to Terrence in North Babylon. He joins us. What's up, Terrence?
1: Hey, man. I was just calling. I don't understand why the Giants didn't go with Odell Beckham Jr. You know, him and Jameis Winston have a lot of chemistry playing the preseason together. Yep. Makes no sense.
0: Totally agree with you. 100% agree with you. When you consider Winston, the way he was playing, it didn't just have to do with chemistry. It had a lot more to do with just he was being able to find his receivers and no arm strength. But when nothing is going right, Terrence, you have Odell. And I forgot Odell was even on the team last night because I didn't see him till afterwards when he's hugging Devontae Adams and Stafford and everybody. He's got his helmet off. I forgot Odell Beckham even existed because he wasn't on the field. When Winston's out there, yeah. When he's struggling, why not try Odell? Because they do have that chemistry, having played together in the preseason and working together a lot in training camp. Made no sense.
1: Yeah. Yep. And what do you think about Matthew Stafford's brother-in-law is the wide receiver coach for the L.A. For the New York Giants. Jared Hall or mm-hmm. Jeff Hall?
0: Yep.
1: Think that had anything to do with anything?
0: No, absolutely not. What had to do with this loss was Dart going down. The Giants secondary is pathetic. The pass rush was non-existent. And yeah, I don't care if the Giants, I know they were banged up. They were out with Debo and they were out Tay Banks. Both of those guys suck anyway. So I don't know what we're missing with them. It's a situation where you have to get home against Stafford. They didn't do that. And they were completely exploited. Imagine if Nakua was playing tonight. I mean, the Rams would have hung 50 on the Giant defense. I think it boils more down to that. And Winston, like I said, one of the worst quarterback performances I've ever witnessed.
1: Yeah, Winston really crapped the bed, definitely.
0: And I don't get it, Terrence. I really don't. I don't know what led to that, and I appreciate the call. I don't know what is going on with Jameis Winston. I really don't. I'm hopeful, especially considering that Jackson Dart's going to miss some time here coming up. Best case scenario, it's 2 weeks. So Winston's going to have to play against the Titans. He's going to have to play against the Cardinals. But I don't know if it was off-season regimen. I don't know if it's age finally caught up to him. I don't know if Winston wasn't ready to play.

0: play. I really don't know what the heck was going on, but I do know that we witnessed as bad a quarterback performance as you'll ever see. And it needs to get better against the Titans. And look, I'm confident it will, because Tennessee is not well coached. We know that, having watched the coaches that they have coach here. So they're not a well-coached team. And I'm not putting any stock. They have a terrible offensive line. I'm putting zero stock in the revenge factor of Wendell Robinson and Brian Daboll. Well, hold on. Robert Saleh was facing his former team in week one, and the Titans laid a complete and utter egg. So I don't necessarily put any stock into the revenge factor, although I'm sure that'll be a narrative from those that want to pump up the Titans. To me, it's a wiffle ball game. It's a game that the Giants should dominate on both ends. Offensive line, which didn't play well tonight, but you know what? You're not facing Aaron Donald. You're not facing... Although, if you were to say the Titans had one strength, it would be their D-line. But still, I think the offensive line for the Giants will be able to hold up in that spot, even with Winston under center. And then, offensive line-wise, I think the Giants will be able to dictate the pace, much like they did against the Cowboys. And they'll be able to run the ball. They'll be able to have long-standing drives. And by the way, when it comes to running the ball, stop with the four running backs. You don't need Tracy out there. You don't need Najee Harris out there. Scattaboo, if you don't think he's a lead back, whatever. But when he's inside the five-yard line, he's usually pretty lethal. And you could utilize him more as a pass receiver, which Winston did tonight. He checked down to Scattaboo more than Dart does. I don't want to see Najee Harris, basically having not played a game in over a year, getting an important carry inside the five, inside the 10, in a goal line situation. I don't get that. I don't get Tracy getting a look down there. You're overthinking it. You're overcomplicating it. And Harbaugh said, well, we'll look at it after the game, which is coach speak for stop asking me these questions. That's coach speak for leave me the F alone. I don't want to answer that question. We know we screwed up. We know it's dumb, and we just don't want to deal with your questions after the game because we know we're wrong. We'll take a look at it. Yeah, you'll take a look at it. It was bad. It's nothing to take a look at. You got too many running backs right now, and you need to narrow it down to a couple. And like I said, it should be Scattaboo, and it should be Singletary. Scattaboo as the... Even giving Ricard, the fullback, a look down there, I would have preferred. I know you're behind the eight ball with Winston, especially last night. So I'm not faulting you for lack of creativity there, because you're limited. But I would just go with Scattaboo. And I know Harbaugh's a guy that likes to lean on veteran running backs. And I think if it was up to Harbaugh, Najee Harris would have a big role on this team. I don't see it. I don't see it at all. And ESPN was puzzled. I mean, they showed Scattaboo more than NBC showed Taylor Swift. And Scattaboo's a lovable guy. He's a lovable player. I mean, the leap that he had over, or his attempted leap over one of the Rams' defensive players was probably one of the worst I've ever seen in my life. First of all, it wasn't even a situation where you should be leaping over I'm laughing because it was a funny image. He tried to leap over a defensive player that it wasn't a spot to leap over. Usually when the defensive player goes low, you go high and you jump over him, which is ill-advised, but you see players do that almost on a weekly basis. This Rams defensive player did not go low. He just kind of was standing there. And it was a great play by Scattaboo. It was like a great run. Might have been a pass or run, but either way, he got yardage on it. And he's going out of bounds, and he tries to leap over a guy standing up, and it didn't look good. It didn't look good at all. Not like injury-wise. It just looked the backflip that he fell down at on the ramp at Fanatics Fest, that looked more coordinated than this leap. And I love Scattaboo. And I think he's great for the team. Same thing with Dart. Same thing with Neighbors. Same thing with Jameis. I mean, Jameis is great in his role as a backup. And I think he's one of the great backups that we have in the league, but I don't know what the hell was going on last night. Jameis Winston had one of the worst performances I've ever seen from a quarterback. That includes Zach Wilson. Like, this was, from Jameis Winston, worse than anything I ever saw from Zach Wilson. It was embarrassing. It was non-competitive. If you were Harbaugh, you had to be strongly considering going to your emergency quarterback, Braxton Berrios, or picking a fan out in the 12th row to be the quarterback for the rest of the game. Because I don't know what was going on with Jameis Winston. I don't know if he didn't have the right offseason workout. I don't know if he was just elsewhere doing a million other things in the offseason. I don't know if he wasn't ready to go physically or mentally, but there was zero arm strength. There was zero accuracy. There was zero competitiveness as far as his throws. He just was awful all the way around. One of, if not the worst quarterback performances I have ever seen. Worse than anything Zach Wilson ever did. And that's saying a lot. And I like Jameis Winston as far as a quarterback. You know what you're getting from him as far as the experience. A lot of touchdowns, but also a lot of pick sixes. It's kind of a hold your nose, hold your breath situation. But what we got last night, embarrassing. Utterly pathetic. 888-808-1019. That is the phone number to call. It is after hours. The Giants are now 1-1. The Jets are 1-1. And I don't think it's fool's gold. I think the Jets are, like I said, a bad 1-1. They should be 2-0 if it wasn't for the ineptitude of their head coach, who decided to double down with the media today about his decision to not even consider taking a timeout with less than a minute to go. And Aaron Glenn went on this long diatribe, which I heard on Sunday his explanation for not taking the ball in, taking the ball in overtime, not kicking in overtime. So receiving first. And his explanation was good. It's just, it makes no sense because of how you played the end of the fourth quarter where you had no faith in your offense. And all of a sudden you now have faith in it 5 minutes later in real time. And for Aaron Glenn to sit here and say, well, we were worried because the Packers had two timeouts. Aaron, there's 50-something seconds left. You're at least going to run 40 seconds off the clock. Because if you get stopped twice, let's say you run the ball twice, run, call timeout. You're trying to get a little bit of breathing room. If at that point you want to run 40 seconds and then play for overtime, you can. Plus, you're anticipating what? A great punt, a three and out, a terrible punt, and your defense not being able to stop the Packers, and for the Packers to hit a field goal. That's it. That's all. So you were basically visioning the worst possible scenario. And you showed zero confidence in your team, in your offense, and you coached scared. And by coaching scared, you're now 1-1, a bad 1-1. Where I look at the Giants as a good 1-1. They're a good 1-1. Because Dart went down in the first quarter and Jameis Winston was non-competitive. And you're playing the Rams, which, if they're not the best team in football, they're right up there. And they were desperate because they were 0-1. 888-808-1019 is the phone number to call. It is Tommy Lugauer. It is Lugie in the Late Night here on The Fan.
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9: Lopez wants it away.
10: 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Andrew Jones on the run. This one has a chance. Home run! Mike Piazza and the Mets lead 3-2.
11: 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Howie Rose, congratulations on a Hall of Fame career from your forever friends at WFAN.

9:45, the final segment of After Hours for this evening. I'll be back with you later on tonight after the Yankee game in a series that is not going to have the sizzle that it would have if the Yankees maybe could have swept Arizona over the weekend and the Rays could have gotten swept by the Red Sox, because now the Rays' magic number, I believe, is 2. I always hate when they do the magic number. I think if the Yankees lose one more game, it's over. That's really, because if you walk into a bar and you say the Rays' magic number is 2, you're going to get beat up. Let's be honest. You're going to get a swirly. That's just not how most people communicate. That's very like in the weeds. So basically, I think if the Rays win one more game, or in this case, because of this series, they're obviously playing each other. If the Yankees lose another game, the division race is over. And then we could start looking to next week, a week from now, Tuesday, game one, Yankee Stadium, Cam Schlittler versus the Red Sox in a series that I think the Yankees will win. I think it'll go 3 like it did last year, but the Yankees will win that series, and then they're on a collision course to play the Tampa Rays. So you might not get the sizzle this week with Tampa in this 4-game series at Yankee Stadium, but you'll certainly have it a couple weeks from now in the ALDS. Joel Sherman said that, hey, Aaron Judge might not be back for not only the season, but in October as well. I still think the Yankees will go to the World Series even without Aaron Judge. I think Aaron Judge will push to play, much like I think Jackson Dart will push to get back sooner than he probably should. Like, Jackson Dart will push. He wanted to come back in the game last night, Dart. Dart's going to try to play this week. And I think that will be, it will be, hey, Jackson Dart's going to miss a couple weeks, but the stories that will come out throughout the week is Jackson Dart is trying to push to play on Sunday, which is definitely, I think, accurate, but also a little bit of gamesmanship. Remember the whole Malik Nabers situation in week one where it came down to the wire, but it really didn't. I mean, Malik Nabers was playing all along, especially if it was his decision, which Harbaugh basically told us it was. If it comes down to the player, as far as playing or not, the player is going to opt to play. Same thing with Aaron Judge. You think he's going to want to miss this run to the World Series? You think he's going to want to miss playing in the World Series if the Yankees get there? And I believe they will. Now, it's tricky because you're dealing with a calf, and we know that calf injuries can turn into Achilles injuries, which is not good, especially with a guy who's in his mid-30s. You're talking about missing next year. You're talking about long-term ramifications. So you got to also protect your body, protect yourself. But you know what? Aaron Judge may look at this like, this is maybe my final, last, best shot to win one because I'm getting up there. I don't know. You don't know what's going on through his brain. None of us know. And he obviously wants to be out there, just like Jackson Dart wants to be out there, just like Caleb Williams wants to be out there. And this will be my fan focus. And people made fun of him, as the internet tends to do. The internet's very mean. We know that. But the internet was making fun of Caleb Williams because he was carted off the field. And you think the worst. You think season ending, you know, whatever the case may be, as far as the injury, the specific injury. But you're thinking, all right, he's done. It's carted off the field. That normally means you're out for a very long time. Well, we come to find out, hamstring injury, low grade on that, I think maybe a grade 1. So not a bad hamstring injury. And he might not miss any time now. He might be back for Monday night against the Eagles. So that means a couple things. Number one, he's going to get made fun of on Twitter. And then it also means that Caleb Williams, in all likelihood, especially if he returns on Monday, next Monday, or this coming Monday, to play Philly on Monday Night Football, that means Caleb Williams will be ready to go for week 4 against the Jets. And that's how quick things can change. Like, the pendulum can swing so fast. 1 minute, the Jets are 1-0, headed for 2-0. Caleb Williams is getting essentially carted off the field, and you're thinking he might be out for their matchup in week 4. Fast forward a couple minutes later, Jets are 1-1. Fast forward a day later, Caleb Williams could be back for that game, and all of a sudden you look up and the Jets have not only lost to the Packers, but they lost to the Lions and they lost to the Bears. And now they're playing the Browns in what could be a game where if Aaron Glenn doesn't win that, he's fired. Look at the Giants. You beat the Cowboys in week 1. You're flying high. You're riding high. Everything is great. Roses being thrown all around. Flowers being given all around. It is a lot of pom-pom waving, a lot of Kool-Aid drinking. Rightfully so. When you consider the expectations and you consider
the head coach, the quarterback, and everything that the Giants are building. Then you get to tonight, and Dart goes down, and everybody holds their collective breath. You saw Harbaugh, the look on his face. It was like a guy that saw a ghost. He, like the rest of us, as far as Giant fans, are sitting there going, please be okay. If it's a couple weeks, fine, but don't miss the rest of the season. And thankfully, it certainly seems like it's not going to be a season-ending injury, sprained MCL in all likelihood, which usually has a 2 to 4 week designation. 6 weeks, like worst case scenario. But there is good news. The good news about the Jackson Dart injury is, in all likelihood, he's only going to be out for a couple weeks. And despite Jameis Winston looking as bad as you could possibly look at quarterback, I'm fully confident, or close to fully confident, based on his track record, that Winston will at least be somewhat better than he was on Monday night. But here's the good news. You're playing the Titans. That's a wiffle ball game. You're playing the Cardinals. All right, they're spunky. I think they'll be better than most people projected them to be. They're not going to be the worst team in football, but they're still not going to be a playoff team, in my estimation. And then you're facing the Commanders, who I think stink, and they have a backup quarterback, albeit a good one in Mariota, but still a backup quarterback, and they're not a very good team. So you have a soft part of your schedule. This is, if you're going to lose Jackson Dart for a short period of time, 2 to 3 weeks, something like that, which is what this feels like it's going to be, then this was the perfect time for it to happen. You never want it to happen, but if it's going to happen, let it happen when you have to face the Titans, when you have to face the Cardinals, when you have to face the Commanders. You got a couple of home games. This is, if you're going to have an injury to Dart, if he's going to go down, this was and is the perfect time for it to happen, because you have three very winnable games, even with the backup and even with the way Winston looked last night. It's got to be better than that. But if Jameis is the usual Jameis or close to it, the Giants should be able to take care of business without Dart over the next couple of weeks, weather the storm, and then get your number one guy back, and then start your march towards the playoffs. 888-808-1019 is the phone number to call. I could see a lot of people having an issue with Harbaugh leaving his starters in at the end of the game. I, for one, did not. I know Burns went down and he was wearing a boot after the game and not, you know, for fashion purposes, a walking boot. But it is an ankle injury, low ankle, not high ankle. So that's good. It's not something that's going to keep you out for a while. Andrew Thomas got hurt, groin injury, which we all know this. If you are a male, you definitely don't want to hurt your groin. Take my arm, not the shirt. I mean, you don't want the groin to be injured, because that's going to ruin your Saturday night. So anytime I hear, well, it's a minor groin injury, I'm like, well, there's no minor groin injuries. There's nothing minor about injuring your groin. There's nothing minor about having any type of situation negatively impact that area of the body. When we're talking in that sort of region, you want everything clicking on all cylinders. So no groin injuries, please. But unfortunately for Thomas, Andrew Thomas, he does have a groin injury. We don't know the extent of it. We don't know the timetable or anything, because Harbaugh was kind of hush-hush about it after the game. Although he did say, when it comes to neighbors, who, by the way, will also get imaging done today on his shoulder that popped out and he popped back in, which is just, anytime I see that, like, I'm a big wrestling fan. It happens all the time in wrestling. And you see it in football. Guy gets his, oh, it's the worst. You got to pop your shoulder back in. God, apparently it makes you feel better, but still, it's just gross to even think about. And I give neighbors credit. You know, it was a crushing blow to lose Dart, and then you have a situation where you get hurt, you know, a couple minutes later. You got to get back on the field. So gutting it out from neighbor's point of view, hats off to him. But I will say this, as bad as Winston was playing, that one throw down the field to neighbors, neighbors has got to catch that ball. He's got to catch. The same thing with Fields. Malachi Fields, that drop he had on that Winston throw where he's coming across the middle. You can't, in a game like last night where your quarterback is so off target and so off kilter and so off base, you can't have bad drops like that. You just can't. Or in the case of, I thought the Fields drop was bad. In the case of Neighbors, tough play. Guy is
defensive players tipping the ball. Still, if you're neighbors, you got to make that catch. You have to. You got to bail your quarterback out, just like the pass rush has to bail the secondary out, which they didn't do. They did not do that. And going up against Tennessee, that should be an opportunity to exploit a bad offensive line. You would certainly hope so. Otherwise, the secondary, even against a team like the Titans, maybe, but definitely against a team like Arizona who can throw the ball around a little bit, you're going to get exposed again, just like you are on Monday Night Football. The Giants' pass rush has to be better. Has to be. When you have a weakness on this team like they do in the secondary, and I don't care if they're banged up, even if Banks and Adebo and all these guys were healthy, they still would suck. They're not good in the secondary. It is a major problem. It is a big issue on this team. And it was front and center against the Rams. The only way the Giants can fix their secondary is by having their pass rush live up to their potential. I mean, you have Kayvon, you got Brian Burns, you have Abdul Carter, you have Arvell Reese, you have all this capital, and whether it's through trade, whether it's through the draft, that you brought in all these pass rushers, they need to be making a bigger impact than they have so far this year. Now, I think it softens up against Tennessee. They have a horrible offensive line. I think they will feast in this game, but that's one game. I'm talking about totality. I'm talking about for this season, because this secondary and this problem in the secondary is not going anywhere. It's not going to get any better. Even if they get healthy guys back, it's not going to improve. So the only way the Giants are going to be able to not get the ball thrown on them over and over and over again and have wide open guys just running all over the place is to establish a pass rush. A dominant pass rush, which they're capable of, but we've been talking about this with this team for years and years and years and years. At some point, this defensive line has got to live up to their potential. You need to see more out of them. It's unacceptable, based on talent, for them to have such a minimal impact on a game like they had against the Rams. Now, as far as looking forward here with both teams, you know, Jets, Giants, 1-1. Like I said, I think the Jets, it is a bad 1-1 when you consider the fact that they blew the game, they being Aaron Glenn. For the Giants, it's more of a good 1-1 because Dart going down with an injury and Winston performing like that, you virtually have no shot. You have no chance to win the game. And it's the proverbial, well, you signed for the 1-1 because you had a winnable game against Dallas, which you took care of business at home, and you figured, especially with a loss, the Rams were going to be quite difficult. Even without Nacua, even without Myles Garrett, you're still talking about a team that has an embarrassment of riches when it comes to star power. Great two-headed running back committee, the Hall of Fame quarterback, Hall of Fame wide receiver, Hall of Fame defensive lineman, Hall of Fame or potentially Hall of Fame head coach. That's a lot of firepower and a lot of star power. And a team that was ticked off because they lost week one and desperate. And the Packers were desperate, but they didn't look like a desperate team. The Jets controlled that game. And if not for incompetence at the highest of levels by Aaron Glenn, both at the end of regulation and in overtime, the Jets and their fans would be sitting here at 2-0. By the way, I saw a lot of Jet Twitter kind of having... Fatso did that stupid video with where he's eating wings when Rodgers got hurt. The actions of Sean Marais, don't let that be the actions of all Giant fans, please. I mean, and good on the Jet fans for not sort of fighting fire with fire. Don't stoop to Sean's level. That's what I would tell everybody out there, because that's a level you don't want to be at, believe me. And obviously the Rodgers injury turned out to be, I mean, I'm making an assumption here based on the reports. It could end up being worse, but I'm hopeful based on what we're seeing and what we're reading and what we're hearing that Dart will only be out for a couple of weeks. It's only a sprained MCL. But I appreciate the Jet fans taking the high road. Because you should never really
poke fun at injuries. And yeah, you want to say, well, I'm poking fun at the fans. Still, I mean, come on. Guys get hurt. It's the Rodgers thing was unbelievable. I get it. It's low-hanging fruit. It really is, because it's, you know, the guy runs out there with the American flag, you know, 9/11, the whole deal, and all the hoopla and all the buzz and all the anticipation for Rodgers and for him in the first series to go down the way he did, it's low-hanging fruit. It truly was unbelievable. The dart thing is, I think the injury stuff is overblown. I still do, but one thing that's not overblown with Dart is he takes too many big hits, and he's got to protect himself better, or he put himself in a situation by backpedaling too much to set himself up to be sandwiched by two defensive players. And thankfully, it didn't lead to a torn ACL. You know, Dart will live to tell about it. He'll be back on the field this year. But my fear is, and I think it's one that others should share, is Dart's mobility could be in question here. You know, does he have to wear a brace? Is he going to be able to run a lot? You know, you take out that dual threat situation with Jackson Dart, and obviously that's a concern. That is a concern. You know, if he only misses a couple of weeks, you get him back 2-3 games from now, great. But what version of Jackson Dart will we see when he comes back? Like, I'm positive as the day is long, but I think it's a legitimate concern to be worried about Jackson Dart's mobility when he returns from this injury. Does he have to wear the knee brace? Is that a target? Is he going to be able to run as much as he is used to and accustomed to running? Because that's a big part of Dart's game. And really, the modern quarterback, you look at Lamar, you look at Allen, you look at Mahomes. Among many things, one of the things that makes them special and great is their ability to improvise, to move out of the pocket. It's tough to defend. You know, you have a lot of sleepless nights trying to defend those guys because of their ability to run. Dart has that ability, but if he doesn't have it because of this injury, now you lose that dual threat.

and he has to change his game up, and it just makes it easier to defend. Plus, you're worried about further injury. So as great as the news is that he's, in all likelihood, by the time you hear this or hearing it now, that in all likelihood, Dart's going to be back sooner rather than later, 2-3 weeks, something like that. But I wonder which version of Jackson Dart we're going to see when he returns. Is he going to be the exciting dual threat quarterback that we have all fallen in love with as Giant fans and really fans across the board if you don't hate the Giants? Or are we going to see that Jackson Dart? Or is this knee injury going to limit mobility, going to limit his scrambling, and going to limit his ability to make exciting plays with his legs? Because if that's the case, then it changes the whole dynamic and complexion of Jackson Dart, at least for this season, or at least for the immediate future. Who knows long term? I'm not a doctor, and I am speculating, but I'm just using my brain. And when you have a knee injury like that, I would think, at least in the short term when you come back, you're probably going to be not as mobile as you were prior to the injury. You know, it's not like you have a long offseason rehab. So hopefully I'm wrong, but I think there's a concern and it's warranted that Jackson Dart will not be as mobile once he returns from this injury. Okay, so Yankees, Rays coming up later on tonight. I'll be back on after that game. Doesn't have the sizzle that you'd like because the division is all but over. The Rays win one game and the Yankees are history. And we can officially start talking about next Tuesday, wild card Yankees, Red Sox at Yankee Stadium. And I, for one, didn't want to sort of give up on the race. I thought those that did, that waved the white flag, whether you're, and I'm not, but whether you're a Yankee fan or not, I thought that was kind of ridiculous because you know what? We've seen crazier things. It came down to the final Sunday last year with the Yankees and with the Blue Jays. So there was no reason not to believe that, hey, Tampa could slip, the Yankees could make a push here, and it comes down to the final weekend, including the Yankees playing the Rays in four games here at Yankee Stadium. If they swept them or took two, three out of four, you'd be in good shape. But now that's virtually off the table. And you're probably going to have to watch the Rays celebrate at your stadium a division title. You use that as fuel and motivation. That's what I would say. If you're Boone, if you're the Yankees, you watch the Rays celebrate and you use that as motivation, and then you try to get ultimate revenge. Because winning divisions are great. And look, the Yankees have not made it to a World Series, which I've touched on a million times and will continue to say. The Yankees have never made it to the World Series as a wild card team. They'll look to buck that history and change that stat that doesn't work in their favor, obviously, being a wild card team. They'll try to do that this year. And they have a great shot because the American League is not very strong. Red Sox are good. They're not great. Rays are good. They're not great. Despite their record, I just don't think Tampa's a great team. They're good, maybe even very good. You want to give them very good, fine. But I would not call the Tampa Rays a great team. Prove me wrong. I just don't think they are. I think the Yankees still are the best team in the American League. And when it's all said and done, they'll be representing the American League in the World Series. So I know there's a lot of bad injury news and a lot of negativity around, but look, I'm still hopeful with the Giants that Dart comes back, even if he's down a little bit of the mobility, that the Giants will win the 10 games that I predicted they would win. Jets, I still feel 4 wins is kind of where they're going to be at, but Glenn will be gone. Your quarterback will be here next year. And even if Aaron Judge doesn't come back, I still expect the Yankees to get to the World Series. All right, that'll do it for me. I appreciate all the listeners, all the callers out there. My thanks to Fliegelman, Al and Jerry. They come your way next with the warm-up show. And I will return later on tonight after the Yankee game. We'll talk then right here on After Hours.

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9: Alan Jerry. Don't worry, it's only an hour long, and most days it doesn't suck.
10: All right, Tuesday morning, what is up? 5 o'clock, Rami, how we doing? Al, dude, well, that didn't go well last night. What's up, Al?
11: No, it did not go well.
10: What's happening?
11: And the Giants are in for a very long season.
10: Yeah, if Jackson Dart's going to miss a month and a half.
11: But it doesn't even matter, because Jackson Dart, that's over. That whole...
10: It's not over.
11: It is. No,
10: it's
11: no,
10: not.
11: No, it's
10: no,
11: over.
10: It's not.
11: No, I'm telling you, let me explain. The guy can't go a couple weeks without getting hurt. That does not bode well for an NFL quarterback.
10: I agree.
11: The guy can't stay on the field.
10: He did get crunched last night.
11: I don't care.
10: Well, no, I mean,
11: I can look back at every Brett Favre, Eli Manning hit of their entire careers. They don't. This guy can't for two. The guy doesn't play two or three games in a row.
10: It is a problem. I agree.
11: God.
10: And you've got the video. I know there's nothing official out there, but you do have the trainer. If you read lips, and it's not hard not to when someone actually puts it out there, where he tells Harbaugh 4 to 6 weeks.
11: Good.
10: So you got your guy, Jameis Winston.
11: Well, he sucks.
10: He did last night, yes.
11: And he's getting hammered yes, on did. Twitter for being a World Cup correspondent in the offseason instead of paying attention.
10: Yeah.
11: We use a couple things here. One, it's got to become normalized that NFL teams sign two star quarterbacks. You can't have one. You just can't.
10: Well, because when you have a backup quarterback that's not capable, and a lot of them are not, which is amazing.
11: I mean, half the regular quarterbacks are not capable.
10: That's true,
11: the
10: too.
11: The starters.
10: That's true.
11: But
10: there are teams that haven't had a starting quarterback in 35 years.
11: This idea that Jackson Dart is going to be a Giants game changer, he cannot stay on the field. He's busy running around all offseason with the hottie girlfriend. That is interesting when you win. When you can't stay on the field... For whatever reason, I don't care if Aaron Donald hit him with a mallet. You can't stay on the field for whatever reason. You just can't do it.
10: He's not Eli Manning.
11: He is not.
10: Eli was Gumby.
11: We play 17 games, soon to play 18 games. These guys can't get through 3 weeks.
10: Mm-hmm.
11: Now I know I don't play in the preseason because he'd have been out for the season by the preseason.
10: He might have been.
11: It just what sucks is like he walks around as this cocky. The same with the other Cam Scataboo. We didn't hear his name because his boyfriend wasn't handing him the ball every 2 minutes. But he's going to be hurt, too. He ain't making it to week seven.
10: At some point.
11: The fragility of these guys these days. Did you ever play sports? No, I didn't. But I watched football in the 80s, the 90s, the 2000s, the 2010s. We are at a wuss section of football where either guys can't figure out how to protect themselves or teams are too careful with them. But guys, there's 19 different guys got hurt on the Giants. Brian Burns got hurt at the end. Thomas got hurt at the end. Yeah. Malik Neighbors' shoulder hurt. Or was it his foot?
10: It was dislocated.
11: We don't know.
10: He had to pop it back in.
11: I hate sports.
10: It's a good thing you didn't stay up to watch it.
11: I didn't.
10: Really would have been annoyed.
11: And guess what? On September 22nd, the Giants are not winning squat.
10: Yeah, I'm not going to go that far. I'm not because I do think Jameis Winston getting the first team reps, he looked completely unprepared last night. And I do
11: agree.
10: The
11: guy's been in the league 15 years.
10: I understand that, but I also know he doesn't get any of the reps. Remember we were talking about that last week, how these guys they give every rep, it seems like, to the starting quarterback.
11: Yeah.
10: And even Boomer said, like, you can't give them some reps, like get them out there a little bit to work somewhat in sequence with the guys just in case they actually have to go out and play. Jameis Winston's supposed to be one of those guys that could start on an NFL team. And last night was a perfect storm of crap. A, he didn't seem prepared. B, as soon as they fell behind, the Rams were just coming after him, and why not? Because he looked unprepared. C, the Rams are really good. Even that first drive, did you watch any of the first drive? Just like when he got hurt, when Jackson Dart got hurt?
11: Well, I watched all of the
10: I knew these were the highlights, but I'm saying in terms of, like, the Rams were shot out of a cannon last night, and they made it very clear, like, they were so last week, I gave all props to the Giants' offensive line, and I will, and I do think they will end up being one of the better units, especially if Andrew Thomas is not hurt for any significant amount of time. But that is a good group. They got bull rushed last night, and that's what I have been talking about the Giants' defense doing to the opposing team. If they were going to win last night, Brian Burns, Abdul Carter, Arvell Reese, Kayvon Thibodeau, they needed to go kick the crap out of Matthew Stafford. They didn't. The Rams were coming after them last night, and they are a team that is the odds-on favorite to be in the Super Bowl for a reason.
11: Yep.
10: So they didn't play the Titans. They'll play them this weekend. They weren't playing the Commanders.
11: I can't wait for that Titans game.
10: It'll be interesting now. It'll definitely be interesting with Jameis Winston in. But I do expect him to be much better Sunday. I just do. If not, then what are you paying him for to be the backup quarterback?
11: What are we paying anybody for? That's already thrown out the window. What guys get paid is 100%
10: right, but he could have gone.
11: Why'd you pay Baker Mayfield $50 billion?
10: Well, we talked about that yesterday.
11: And lose to the Browns?
10: Right, and throw sweaty balls, as he said.
11: Sweaty balls.
10: But I expect them to be better on Sunday against not what's supposed to be the best team in the league on the road.
11: I actually expect them to straight up lose to the Titans.
10: Oof. Well, then if they lose to the Titans Sunday at home, then I will come to your side.
11: All right.
10: They will not win squat this year, and they will be a bad football team. I don't believe that yet.
11: Like, if I could bet right now today the Giants will not make the playoffs, I would take that bet 100 times over. They're not winning. Because Jackson Dart, let's say
10: he's supposed to be the difference maker.
11: Right. But yeah.
10: And
11: you
10: if he
11: can't get on
10: six games.
11: But when you can't even, you just, the guy's busy running around with his ring card girlfriend. That stuff works when you're Tom Brady and you've won. When you've won nothing, the Giants win the offseason every year. Every single year, the Giants are going to be awesome, just like the Mets. And every year, they do something stupid. This is putting all of their...
10: What'd they do stupid?
11: Putting all their eggs in a guy who can't get injured's basket.
10: They haven't put all their eggs in it because they haven't given a monster contract yet.
11: Yeah, but their entire team value is based on Jackson Dart now.
10: But why is that any different than the Rams based on Stafford or the Bengals based on Burrow?
11: Because Stafford has proven that he is
10: sure.
11: Jackson Dart's proven nothing, and we've already thrown the keys to the city at him. Oh, he's great. Look at him and his hottie girlfriend.
10: Well, they're hoping
11: so. Look at him and his buddy
10: That's
11: who butt heads constantly.
10: Drafted him when you drafted him. Every team is after a franchise quarterback.
11: Well, he ain't it.
10: The Panthers went all in on Bryce Young.
11: Right.
10: The Titans went all in on Cam Ward. That's why it's a big game. Everyone makes a big deal. Let's lose games so we can draft a quarterback. Great. Good luck if you actually find the quarterback. When you find Joe Burrow, you've done well. When you find Cam Ward, not so great. You don't know until you know.
11: But no one's crowned. You know, like we've crowned Jackson Dart already.
10: Yes, but in fairness to the point you're making, all offseason long, he's been crowned the

0: around here, not Super Bowl team, around here.
1: Better. Better.
0: Everyone expected a playoff team.
1: Nah, I don't think. See, I can only speak for myself. And all summer long, my point about the Giants was this should be a team. I don't think year one is the year, but this should be a team that when we get to December, that they are in the hunt for a playoff spot. They should be. They've got too much talent for them not to be. And if they're not one of those teams, let's say through 13 games, that's 6-7 or 7-6, then John Harbaugh has failed his first year as head coach. That's not 10-3.
0: Jackson,
1: that's
0: Dart.
1: 7-6. I don't think that's asking a lot, even with Jameis Winston at quarterback.
0: The fan base has got to get off the nutsack of Jackson Dart. He is not your future quarterback. He cannot stay on the field ever.
1: And so far, he is not.
0: This guy is never going to play 10 games in a season at a 17.
1: And that, that would be a shame because he does have a lot of talent.
0: Does he?
1: He does. Oh, come on, you know that too.
0: But no, but part of it is staying on the field. That
1: that has nothing to do with talent. It's two different things.
0: Yeah, it is.
1: You can have a lot of talent and be injury prone.
0: Well, then you're not all. Then there's something missing.
1: Yeah, durability. Talent. But that has nothing to do with talent. He can throw the ball. He can run the ball. He can do everything you want him to do. The problem is injury and staying on the field. The biggest, the biggest ability is availability. Yeah. Now you can suck and be available. It ain't going to help anybody. But if you're really good and you stay on the field. You know, Aaron Rodgers, aside from the Achilles, of course, with the Jets, why wouldn't it be? And like one other injury with the Packers, has been out there almost every week for 15, 16 years. It's,
0: yeah.
1: It's impressive when you get
0: very
1: that
0: impressive.
1: Guy. You know, it's a tough sport, man. I don't know. It's a violent, violent sport. And some guys can, for whatever reason, they're built different.
0: Guys even in the non-violent sports.
1: Why is, not to change the subject at all, because it's still relevant to what we're talking about, the conversation we always have. Why can a Pete Alonso play 162 games every year and Aaron Judge and Giancarlo Stanton miss bulks of seasons? Like, what is the difference? Why? I don't believe it's not effort, and I don't think it's not putting the work in. It's not hitting the gym. What is it? It's hard to explain. It really is.
0: And this, for me, is not an overreaction of the Giants lost to the Rams. That's not.
1: No, this is about Jackson Dart.
0: This is 100% about Jackson Dart. He is not a guy you can count on.
1: He hasn't been.
0: You just can't count on him.
1: He's not there every week. I can't argue with you.
0: I don't care if someone picked him up, put him in the figure four leg lock, and hit him late and he got hurt. He still got hurt. The guy just can't stay on the field. And you cannot put your team on the shoulders of a guy who can't stay on the field. You got string being Eli Manning, who doesn't have a muscle on him. He's like a veal that's in a little pen to soften his meat. And that guy on the field every week.
1: Every week.
0: Brett Favre, penis pictures. God knows what else he was doing in his life. Could stay on the field. Aaron Rodgers, guy has a fake wife. He's looking at aliens, not taking. That guy knows what he can somehow stay on the field.
1: Tom Brady. Aside the 1 year where he got injured week one or week two, every 44 years old,
0: yep.
1: He was still out there every single week.
0: These other guys, Malik Nabers, now my shoulder hurts, now this hurts. God almighty, Aaron Judge, you're playing a non-contact sport. Holy cow.
1: Mm-hmm.
0: Oh, my.
1: I do believe the money's part of it. I think if these guys weren't making as much as
0: Jackson
1: Dart
0: making no money. Get out there.
1: No. That's not what I'm saying. I'm saying you mentioned all of these, the Aaron Judges of the world, the way we put these guys in glass bubbles or glass houses and wrap them in bubble wrap. I think a lot of it is the team also looking out for their investment. You know, but so, all right, so let's say you are running the Giants and you're this morning, you're disgusted, I'm done with Jackson Dart, which you're not, obviously, but I understand it, the sentiment right now. Like, what's next? It's hard to find a quarterback. That's why when they feel like they've got one, you, as you say, go all in on them. Because you look at the Browns, you look at the Jets, you look at, oh, Jared Goff's been good and they had Stafford, but for years the Lions didn't have, for years the Lions couldn't find a starting quarterback. Like, it's hard.
0: You know, if when you needed to call a plumber, Jerry, every plumber you called was crummy.

0: Every one of them.
1: Yeah.
0: You'd go, what the hell are they doing at these plumbing schools? What the hell's going on? There are 9,000 colleges in Pennsylvania alone. Why can't you guys produce a single quarterback that is
1: it's a completely different game.
0: Quarterback?
1: It's a completely different
0: You tell me in the entire
1: game.
0: World, out of 32 teams, there's probably 15 good quarterbacks? You're telling me there's 15 good quarterbacks that, in this entire world?
1: That are found? Yeah. That do it at an elite level? Yes. Yeah. I mean, you've got NFL quarterbacks that are bad at the NFL level. Like, they were great in college with the spread offense, and it's just different. And you don't have guys, you know, you got to remember one thing, and I think you would agree with this too as you went up the ranks in the flag football world.
0: Yeah.
1: You know, in high school, you're the best player on the field. In college, all of a sudden, there's a lot more great players on the field. You get to the NFL level, especially when you're looking over defenses, you're looking at the best of the best on the field, the fastest players on the field, the hardest hitting play. Like Aaron Donald last night, for instance. And I don't know how much the highlight package showed him.
0: Oh, they showed. And I got good quality highlights. That YouTube package is awesome.
1: And his stats, if you're going to look at the box score, you're not going to see much. But he was in the backfield drawing double teams. Just, I mean, it is. It's not a different level. It's a different five levels from college, what they're dealing with. To me, all fine with the Jackson Dart stuff. I'm more confused by how bad Jameis Winston was. And all he'll tell you after the game, because I just listened to all of it, all he kept saying was, well, they knew we were going to throw. They knew we were going to throw. Okay, fine. But there's a lot of teams that go up against teams that know you're going to throw, and it looks better than that. He was like 11 for 12. He was awful. The interception, he described. Did they show the interception
0: Oh, yes.
1: Near the end zone? That's a brutal
0: Terrible throw.
1: And he's making it seem like the cornerback just broke on the ball and had a great read. And, like, that's a bad throw. You underthrew your receiver almost as if you threw it to the defensive back. So, yeah, I mean, there's a lot to not like last night. And keep in mind, too, they weren't supposed to, what were they, 7-point underdogs in that game?
0: I think so.
1: Like, no one expected them to win, but that shouldn't have looked like that either.
0: Right.
1: Like, it even at times seemed like non-competitive. And I think that's probably more the disappointing part.
0: Yeah. I don't know, man. I am tired of the teams around here, other than the Yankees, and then the Yankees get to the wild card and suck. But I am just tired of the football teams sucking.
1: Well, here's what I would tell you. They beat the Cowboys. They look good doing it. Here's what they have coming up. Titans, Cardinals, Commanders. Probably no Jaden Daniels. All right, the Cardinals look like they can score a little bit. That game's at home, though. I mean, come on. And I bet it's an early game, and you got the Titans. Go win with Jameis Winston. Go win these games. Go win them. I don't want to hear any excuses. These are games you have to win. And if they ever won them like they should, they'll be favored in all three. Last night, they weren't favored. They're going to be favored in all three of these games.
0: Well, I'm going to take the other team then.
1: Like, what do you, well, that's fine. What do you think the, let's say, I'm going to go to FanDuel. Let's
0: that Titans Giants game should be a 1-point spread. With Jameis Winston at quarterback.
1: Let's see. Titans on the road. Cam Ward, it better not be. That's going to be, I'm going to say 5. Let's see. I want to get to, here we go. So week number 3 it is, right? Right?
0: Yep.
1: The Jets are 6.5-point underdogs in Detroit. The Giants are 3.5-point favorites to the Titans.
0: Take the Titans.
1: As of right now.
0: Titans gave the Eagles a run for their money.
1: Yeah, they did.
0: You think they're afraid of Jameis Winston? Probably not.
1: They shouldn't be. And you've got the revenge game, which really went well against the Jets. But you do have Dable back and Saleh back.
0: Man, that's going to be embarrassing.
1: Sidelines at MetLife.
0: That is going to be embarrassing if the Giants lose that game.
1: So if they lose that game on Sunday, then I would come in here and say the season's over.
0: Okay.
1: You can't lose to the Titans at home. You can't. I don't think you can lose any of these three games, quite frankly.
0: Ah.
1: You can't.
0: They're going to go 1-2 these next three games.
1: No. How about a friendly wager?
0: All right.
1: 1-2.
0: 1-2.
1: The next three.
0: If Jameis Winston's quarterbacking. So if Jackson Dart comes back, the bet is off.
1: I think Dart's out 4 weeks. I mean, I don't know that, but that's, again, reading lips on the sideline. So we'll assume Dart out if Dart comes back for any of them, unless they lose the first two. It don't matter. I will say I won't say 3-0, although it better be 3-0. They'll go 2-1 minimum.
0: Okay.
1: And to be quite honest, the one game that would scare me the most would be the Cardinals, which sounds crazy.
0: They're a tricky bunch, those Cardinals.
1: They are. And they played, you know, they've played relatively well the first couple weeks. I know they got beat up. I shouldn't say that. They got beat up by the Seahawks on Sunday. But they started the game well. That game would concern me a little bit. You better go 2-1. And I think 3-0.
0: And I love the narrative like, oh, Jackson Dart wanted to come back in. That'd be like me breaking my leg going, yeah, well, I want back in, man. Yeah, totally, man.
1: Yeah, but that hope, but hold on. We can't say two things at once. Now you're talking out of both sides of your mouth.
0: What do you mean?
1: Because no, Brett Favre would have come back into that game last night.
0: He would have come back in, right.
1: And we would have called him
0: gritty. He would have come back in. Saying, oh, I definitely wanted, I wanted to come back
1: in. But do you think it was Dart's decision? I think he wasn't allowed.
0: But
1: I don't think a Brett Favre at his point in his career when he was I don't think, like if this was Jackson Dart year 8, I think if he wants to come back in, he comes back in. I think it's just because he's 23 years old, it's his second year, and they're going to be super careful with him. You know, Brett Favre year 2, I don't think would have been allowed to come back in. But I do think from what I read and some of the comments I heard too, is that he really wanted to play last night and they were like, no. So you give him a little bit of credit for that.
0: No credit.
1: I do. No, I do. I do. If he was pushing to get back in and they said absolutely not until we do further testing, I can't put it on him then.
0: He looked like he was on the field like Aaron Rodgers when Aaron Rodgers had a season-ending injury. He's like Caleb Williams Jr. I'm surprised he didn't get a thumbs up from Jackson Dart when he stood up.
1: He seems fine.
0: Who's that?
1: Caleb Williams. Yeah. We're running late. Let's take a break. When we come back, we got a lot more to do. It is it's going to be a busy Tuesday morning with Boomer and Geo at 6 on The Fan.
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16: 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Well, the hot and heavy of it starts this morning. First Avenue closed between 41st and 48th Street. 44th through 47th Streets closed between 1st and 2nd Avenues. And the northbound FDR Drive has no access to the exit ramp for 42nd Street. 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
18: All right, 5:28, Al and Jerry till 6 o'clock. We've got Boomer and Geo coming up then. I will give you the fan focus for you if you would like that. Well, maybe I'll do it next hour.
19: I would love that.
18: Next break.
19: All right, yeah, I should tell you, this portion of the warm-up show is sponsored by the New Jersey Division of Highway Traffic Safety. By the way, last night, Pete Alonso hit his 40th home run.
18: Two more.
19: Woo!
18: Yippers.
19: Well, I also saw this, that... He's third all time for most home runs in his first 8 seasons.
18: Yeah.
19: behind, like, you know, like Ralph Kiner and some other

0: legendary.
1: Mm-hmm. His numbers are unbelievable.
0: Just another kick in the sack around here.
1: Yeah, it's, I mean, I've been on this hill for, 6 months now. It is what it is,
0: yep.
1: But it's, and he shows no signs of slowing down. You know, like, we're so afraid of the contract. Shut up.
0: Yeah.
1: There's more there. This was not about baseball.
0: Right.
1: Sorry. It just wasn't.
0: Yep. People are already sick of the Jason and Kylie Kelce Sunday ticket commercial that's running nonstop during football games.
1: It is amazing how we latch on to someone and we just shove them down your... do we need Pat McAfee on everything now?
0: We do not.
1: Does Stephen A. Smith have to be on everything?
0: No.
1: Does Jason Kelce have to be in every commercial?
0: And the wife, who, remember when she was when she was going to be dominating Joe Rogan's podcast numbers?
1: Yes, I remember.
0: Me too.
1: That's funny.
0: People are annoyed because the commercial actually doesn't make sense. Have you seen it?
1: Yeah, the one where everyone wants to watch every game and you can only put four games on the TV.
0: Yeah, everyone wants to watch every game,
1: right.
0: So they bring them over to watch the games on the YouTube. What do they call that? The Sunday ticket?
1: Yeah.
0: And everyone is like, I want to watch the Cowboys. Oh, I want to watch the Chiefs. They all sit down. There's one television.
1: Right.
0: And they go up. Everyone's satisfied.
1: One television, and they break it into four little screens. Stupid.
0: Yeah, very stupid.
1: Yep. Agreed. Yeah, I'm sure they're lovely people. It's enough.
0: I mean, do you think it's just like there's an ad agency meeting or a company meeting? They go, okay, we need your ideas for our next commercial.
1: Mm-hmm.
0: And one of the men or women didn't put much effort into it, couldn't come up with an idea. They were out the night before, and they come in, they go, what if the Kelces weren't? And then they go, nah, we don't want to do the Kelces. What about Pat McAfee? They just grabbed the greatest hits.
1: I think that's
0: Manning
1: exactly
0: Brothers,
1: what it is.
0: Kelce and his wife.
1: By the way, they feel like they're over.
0: It is. That is over. No one cares about your Manning cast.
1: They still, right, and they still do that.
0: They do.
1: Yeah, no. I'm never interested in it. If I'm going to watch a football game, I watch football. I don't want to watch two guys watching a football game. I want to watch a football game.
0: Yes.
1: So the idea that that's kind of on the other side of the mountain, not surprising to me. It's also, oversaturation with them.
0: It's a big oversaturation situation.
1: It is.
0: And the Kelces are long done.
1: And to be fair, good for them. If people want to keep paying them, we'd take it too. So I don't want to be a hypocrite. We would take it too.
0: I would love that.
1: But you get to a point where it's like, these guys again? Ugh. Now I don't want the product.
0: Correct.
1: So, get out.
0: Get lost, Jason and Kylie Kelce.
1: Again, probably lovely people, though.
0: I haven't heard all I heard about was the Kylie Kelce podcast. I have not heard a peep of that thing since Taylor Swift got married.
1: Yeah.
0: Or even prior to that.
1: Never listened or watched it once, so I just know when you came in all hot and bothered that it was going to beat Joe Rogan because some stupid article said
0: Apple put it number one on the charts for no reason. Like, you could just be, it's like when something,
1: why can't we be number one once?
0: It's like when something is a New York Times bestseller. That means nothing. Like, it literally means nothing.
1: I always thought it meant that it sold a bunch of books.
0: Doesn't.
1: It's what they think is good.
0: It's what they decide is the number one bestseller.
1: Yeah.
0: So, to go, I'm a New York Times bestseller. Okay.
1: It does sound cool, though.
0: It does sound cool.
1: It does sound cool.
0: Sounds totally awesome, Jerry. I love Kurt Warner. Sign me up for the Kurt Warner bandwagon. Kurt Warner said of the Jaden Daniels injury, I suffered the exact same injury back in 07, and I played the next week.
1: Wow.
0: That's what I'm talking about, Kurt Warner. Now I need your take on Jackson Dart. Get your ass back in there, put a brace on that knee, and let's go.
1: But what is the official, what did they say about Jaden Daniels? I recorded Dan Quinn this morning. I have not had a chance
0: Daniels?
1: To. Yes.
0: Not sure. But if Kurt Warner had the same injury.
1: Let's see. What's next for Jaden Daniels?
0: Yeah.
1: It looks like a lot of nothing yet.
0: A lot of nothing yet?
1: No. A lot of nothing yet.
0: It is weird that we try to brace our falls, like that nature has us, like Jaden Daniels, when he was falling backwards.
1: Yeah.
0: We put out our weakest, like our little stick arm to try to stop us from our entire body weight falling.
1: As opposed to?
0: Just falling, like, and landing on your shoulders or your pads.
1: Yeah. He's going to see a specialist today.
0: Specialist?
1: A specialist in the area.
0: In the area?
1: Yeah.
0: Here's what I need. I need a team, and maybe it's the Giants, have to do this. Maybe all in. Maybe Roger Goodell sends these guys to every camp in training camp time.
1: To learn how to fall?
0: Yeah, you bring the jackass group, the actual jackass guys, Johnny Knoxville, Steve-O, all those guys. And they teach these guys how to take hits and fall down without tensing up, because that's what's happening.
1: Well, not last night with Jackson Dart. That wasn't a tense-up situation. The guy was suspended in the air and got hit from two different angles by two mammoth human beings. Like, honestly, I'm with you on the Aaron Judge and the Giancarlo Stanton thing. I agree with you about not being able to stay on the field so far in his young career. All of that's true. He got hit by two giant humans while in the air last night.
0: Yeah, but like we always go back to the Eli Manning Niners playoff game. Mm-hmm. That guy gets hammered.
1: He did. He got bloodied, and he just kept coming back for more.
0: Coming back. Yeah, he's like, he looks like a guy that, because he has no muscles, he knows how to get hit like the jackass guys, where you just limp, make your body limp. That's why drunk drivers
1: end up
0: harming the people they hit, but they don't get harmed because their body's just like jelly, because they're just like, oh.
1: And they don't know what they're doing.
0: They're not tensing up before the impact.
1: Yeah.
0: Meanwhile, we tense up and then we get hurt. So
1: why don't you have Brady and Boomer never got hurt? Have Boomer, Brady, and Eli do this with these
0: and Aaron Rodgers.
1: And Aaron, well, yeah. I mean, Aaron Rodgers, the problem with him is he ruptured his Achilles.
0: That's true.
1: I probably wouldn't go use Aaron Rodgers. And plus, he would probably be smoking something. No, Boomer, Eli, and Tom Brady, the quarterback camp to stay healthy.
0: Yeah, and those guys played when you could really kick ass on a quarterback. You could really give them the business.
1: No doubt. Now, if you hit them the wrong way, a little too low, a little too high, 15-yard penalty.
0: Yeah.
1: Not when they played. When they played, Boomer could get clotheslined by Chris Dolman.
0: Right. I just would urge guys like Jackson Dart, lay low as far as being the cool guy in the offseason.
1: That's a different issue, and I agree with that.
0: Until
1: you've actually won something,
0: lay low.
1: It's almost as if last year, because he played well and the team felt different, and it did. I was in that building a couple of times. It did feel different. They still didn't win a lot of games, and they still made critical mistakes. The coach still got fired. Like, I'm with you on that. Act like you've been there before. But we're also in a day and age of social media where everybody's got to put everything in the world out. It doesn't help that his girlfriend is out there with the social media. It doesn't. You know, but it's a different time. Did you see, by the way, was it true? This, because it would have been right up your alley. The girl that claimed Jordan Stout was sending her out to L.A. Did you see this, or was this AI?
0: Who's Jordan Stout?
1: He's the punter for the Giants.
0: Oh, I did not see that.
1: He's the guy who punted the ball 100 yards last night. He had like a 61-yard punt, a 78-yard punt.
0: Nice.
1: They didn't show that in the highlights.
0: His punts? No.
1: I mean, I understand. But when you punt a ball 80 yards, I would think that should make the highlight.
0: No, it did not make it.
1: Okay. Yeah, there was, I don't know if it's true or not. Again, this could be AI, but there was a girl claiming that he was sending her out to be there for the game for him. And she was complaining she was in, row 48.
0: Of the plane,
1: yes. Again, might have been
0: like,
1: made
0: up. He's like, I'm the punter.
1: Maybe it wasn't true, but I saw it out there on social media yesterday.
0: No, that did not make it to my
1: interesting
0: to my feed.
1: Okay, I'm going to see if I can find that for you to see if there's any. I might have just put something out there that was. I might have fallen
0: fake
1: for
0: news
1: a ruse. Yes, exactly.
0: A real ruse, Jerry. You've really fallen for a ruse this time.
1: Yeah, I know. Well, he's actually married. Never mind.
0: Boy, his wife's going to be pissed. She was in first class, the wife. He sent the girlfriend into row 48.
1: Yeah, I think I fell for a ruse.
0: By the way, a lot of airplane issues yesterday. Newark Airport, Philadelphia's airport, and the other New York area airports. Evidently, somebody, a construction worker, accidentally cut a fiber line. That was feeding the...
1: So that was the issue?
0: Yeah, feeding the air traffic controllers. Now, they have a backup system that was broken. So the backup system was broken, so then all planes had to be grounded.
1: Oh.
0: Which was actually better news than originally. There was fears like somebody, like an AI robot broke into the air traffic controllers. But no, it was just some... Imagine you're that construction worker, and you hit the thing, you're like, uh-oh.
1: Hey, but that's a bigger uh-oh. I mean, that is changing every... you've basically

0: screwed up air travel in the country.
1: Yeah.
0: That's bigger than uh-oh.
1: Uh-oh. I always wonder where they put, like you have a whole day of flights canceled. And this could be from weather or mm-hmm. this. And then people get on the planes. Like, how are they squeezing all of those people that were on all those flights into the next day's flights?
0: You got to add more flights.
1: Well, you got to put more planes.
0: And it takes time. Not everybody gets on the next flight. Like when G got canceled in Florida.
1: Oh, right.
0: They couldn't get him on the next flight or the one after that. He had to wait an extra, I don't think it was till late the next night, and it was out of a different airport.
1: Oh, right. They had to take a car.
0: Yeah.
1: They rent a car to drive to a different airport.
0: Yeah. That's how it worked for him.
1: You're the type of guy, you would rent a car and go.
0: If I was in Florida, he was in Orlando, I believe.
1: Yeah.
0: If I was in Florida and I got to the airport and my flight was canceled and I was told we have no idea, yes, I would rent a car and just drive home. Because it's doable. I mean, is it long? Yeah. But I'd much rather that than be jerking around, not knowing what and when. Listen, I ain't going to make it to work tomorrow, but I'll make sure I'm there the day after because I'm driving home.
1: Yeah.
0: I don't care for that. Now, if you're on an island somewhere or in a different country, obviously that changes the equation. But if you're somewhere that's somewhat drivable, kind of like I missed my flight one time to go to Kentucky with Columbia. That wasn't great. Instead of trying to get another flight, rented a car and drove 12 hours.
1: You drove to Kentucky?
0: I did, and then flew home.
1: See, that's what I mean. You're a guy who will make
0: things
1: happen.
0: Let's go. Get it done.
1: Get in the car and start driving.
0: Exactly right.
1: I should tell you, Jerry, that this portion of the warm-up program is sponsored by Bet365.
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12: 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If you're traveling in New Jersey, we've got the Jersey Turnpike in trouble northbound in the truck lane south of Interchange 14. Crash over on the right shoulder, and also on 287 in Bedminster northbound. Crash there. One lane is blocked. 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
15: Quarter to six, what is up Tuesday morning? We got a doubleheader for the Yankees today. That's part of your fan focus. Carlos Rodon will start at 1 o'clock. By the way, the first game on 660 a.m. And then tonight's game will be on 101.9. That'll be at 7:05. Max Fried will pitch tonight. Giants lost to the Rams last night. We'll hear from, I got to get to it, but we'll hear from Aaron Glenn at some point this morning, too. So, and the Devils played the Rangers last night. Your thoughts?
16: I hope that was preseason hockey and not regular season. Okay, good.
15: It was preseason.
16: Here's a tweet that did not age well, as they say, Jerry. 8:30 p.m. last night.
15: Okay, it's 15 minutes after the game started.
16: You know, Connor checks in from The Athletic. And this is why you have one of the better backup quarterbacks in the league in Jameis Winston. For the Giants, the drop-off from Dart is not a total plunge into the abyss.
15: It shouldn't have been. I agree with him. It should not have been. He was terrible. You know, and he's a guy who played a lot of preseason and played well.
16: He did play a lot of preseason.
15: You know, that to me, yeah, the Dart thing for sure is story number one. But 1A is how bad Jameis Winston was last night. Like, he looked like a guy who'd never played. He looked horrible.
16: He did not look good.
15: That, you know, Jameis Winston was the number one overall pick in the NFL draft.
16: Again, a bad job by college preparing these guys.
15: Not a first-round pick. A number one overall pick. He looked like, here's what he looked like.
17: I ain't playing tonight. I enjoy myself in L.A.
15: Well, I got to go in.
16: this early in

0: in the game.
1: That's what it looked like.
2: Who? But did the Bucks draft him number one?
1: Yeah.
2: I think it was the Bucks. Yeah, from Florida State.
1: Yeah.
2: That did not age well.
1: No, it did
2: as the number one pick.
1: Those are no, it didn't. But tweets like that are funny then when you go back and look at them hours later. What the
2: I appreciate
1: replies
2: are. Ian O'Connor not taking it down because he could have taken that down
1: sure.
2: at any point, and he left it up there, which yep. is good. Baker Mayfield said about his loss to the Cleveland Browns, quote, "It's no excuse, but I kind of had a little bit of a sweaty ball."
1: Yeah, please.
2: He means the football or his testicles?
1: I hope he means the football.
2: Because either one could bother you enough,
1: especially in Tampa,
2: to throw off your game.
1: That is very true.
2: Sweaty ball.
1: Last time I checked, Deshaun Watson was playing with the same sweaty ball. I'm just saying.
2: Don't they play with their own balls? Like the Browns have their balls.
1: You'd have to ask Boomer.
2: I believe
1: that.
2: That's true.
1: Okay, well, even still, the conditions are the same. The football's the same. Unless someone's going over and sweating on Baker's balls,
2: mm-hmm.
1: which I don't think is the case, it's the same. The conditions are the same.
2: Maybe his center had a sweaty...
1: A sweaty palm?
2: Or a sweaty... You know, Boomer's talked about this. I've heard Tom Brady talk about this. You know, the quarterback puts their hand under center, and you're putting it where all those...
1: Stuff are?
2: Yeah.
1: They're not nude. They do have clothes on.
2: I know, but if they're sweaty down there.
1: Yeah, but that would be the top part of his hand.
2: Sweaty butt cracks.
1: Not the bottom part of his hand.
2: That's true, too.
1: He's not fondling him.
2: You don't know that.
1: I do know that. You put the top hand and you smack it up top. Then you put the other hand underneath it. There should be no sweaty hands.
2: Why do we do that in pro football? Why does the center have to... why can't we do like when you play touch? You just go... when you play football in the street, just go... Hold the ball, stand there, and just say hike.
1: Because that's not the way the game was designed.
2: It's really weird.
1: Why if you hit the ball over the fence in baseball is it a home run?
2: No, but that's weird that you go. The play will begin when the guy in front of you bends over and gets you the ball between his legs, and you're going to put your hands just under his butt and between his butt.
1: Well,
2: and
1: but
2: his...
1: you do that so that they know exactly where to snap it. If you have floating hands, where are you supposed to snap the ball?
2: Shotgun, I go. Shotgun.
1: Well, we see a lot of shotgun. How come there are only a certain amount of players allowed on the line of scrimmage? Seems stupid to me. Like, why is that a rule? Someone had to establish rules.
2: Yeah, but that's what I'm saying is that's a weird rule in that you're involving a man bending over, you putting your hand between the butt and the balls, and then wanting the snap right there. It's mm-hmm. weird. That is weird. No other sport does that.
1: Well, let's go back to the 18 whenever when we decided to play football, and let's change the rules. Get in your time machine. Change the rules.
2: I want to know who came up with that rules.
1: Plus, if you remember, when football started, they didn't have a forward pass.
2: What was it, just handoffs?
1: You just ran the ball. That's all it was. You lined up, you killed the guy in front of you, and you tried to run the ball.
2: That's true. A couple other notes here, Jerry.
1: Okay.
2: Kyler Murray is going to start for the Vikings this week against the sweaty Buccaneers.
1: Yeah, not interested now.
2: Yeah.
1: No, we're interested when Carson
2: like
1: Wentz
2: old man Carson Wentz, yeah.
1: Yes.
2: And Michael Penix Jr. is going to start.
1: Yeah, the Thursday night game that I have no interest in watching.
2: You don't want to see Falcons Packers on Thursday night?
1: I don't.
2: How about Michael Penix Jr. behind center?
1: How about the fact you get the Rams on primetime again?
2: When are they playing? Sunday night?
1: Monday night. I think they play the Eagles.
2: I think it's Bears-Eagles Monday night.
1: Is it Bears-Eagles?
2: Yeah, because it says, I saw an article.
1: Are the Rams Sunday night then?
2: Perhaps. It says Caleb Williams is week to week, but not ruled out yet for Monday night versus the Eagles.
1: Week three, because Sean McVay specifically mentioned prime time coming up. I'm sorry, Sunday night,
2: Rams and
1: Denver.
2: Ooh.
1: So you have the Rams in Australia, prime time, which he did make a joke about last night. You had the Rams and Giants on Monday night prime time. And now the Rams and Broncos on Sunday night prime time. Next week, they're playing Tuesday night in week four.
2: Interesting. What a visually pleasing Sunday night game that's going to be. The Rams in their colors, the Broncos in their colors. That's a visually pleasing
1: game. I agree.
2: Game.
1: The Broncos are another one of these teams I'm just not interested in watching. And I should be.
2: Yeah.
1: It just doesn't.
2: Something about them.
1: Yeah, I don't know if I don't like Sean Payton,
2: mm-hmm.
1: I don't like Bo Nix. I don't know. Just a team that...
2: But color scheme-wise...
1: Oh, that's fine.

0: beautiful jersey.
1: You know, there's nothing wrong with it. All was good last night. Looked pretty good.
0: That did look really good.
1: It looked really good. The funky uniforms,
0: yeah,
1: the yellow.
0: I like the Rams yellow jerseys.
1: It was pretty, and that's SoFi Stadium. I've never been there in person. It does look cool.
0: It looks great on television.
1: It really does.
0: As opposed to, like, Atlanta.
1: Where it's dark.
0: Yeah.
1: Right.
0: Seattle.
1: All right, we're going to take a break. Boomer's already in here. When we come back, we will give it to Boomer and Geo and the Boomer and Geo program at 6 on the Fan.
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4: 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The Giants had no answer for the 33-year-old. It was a reminder that Davante Adams is like that. 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
10: 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And wherever you are in the free Odyssey app, good Tuesday morning. Man, it was fun while it lasted after week one when we had two winners with the Jets and Giants, and things have gone right back to what we have gotten used to, which is a reaction Monday or a reaction Tuesday in this case where things have gone horribly wrong. We spent all day yesterday talking about how the Jets blew a football game that they should have won, and now we're going to talk about today and how the New York Giants are at a crossroads already in their season because Jackson Dart goes out with a knee injury that we don't fully know the extent of yet. Doesn't believe to be a season-ending thing. Everybody assuming it's a sprained MCL. It's going to be 2-4, maybe 6 weeks. But Malik Nabers goes out. He comes back in. Andrew Thomas, he goes out. Brian Burns goes out. Jameis Winston, who's supposed to be one of the best backups in the league, comes in and is horrible. That's the worst football game I've seen him play in years. And the Rams smack around the Giants last night. I'm choosing to be a little more on the positive side of this. I was in the middle of a meltdown while watching it last night, thinking about today's show. But if you get through the initial facts of this thing and think about how much worse it could be. Like, I don't believe this is a Jackson Dart season-ending injury. I don't think anybody does. I think Jameis is going to be better. The schedule, a little bit softer. It's not like you're playing the Kansas City Chiefs or the Buffalo Bills the next couple of weeks. They can survive this. And another big reason why they can survive this is they've got a future Hall of Famer head coach at the helm. Good morning, Boomer. How are you?
11: Yeah, good morning, G. Nobody ever said it was going to be easy, and last night was an ass-kicking. You know, this was a bounce-back game for the Rams. We've been talking about it all week long. What is it going to look like? And even last night, at the end of the game was over, Sean McVay talked about being a dumbass coach trying to fly to Australia 24 hours before the game. So that was the real team. That was the really... that this is the team that we saw last night from the Rams that everybody thinks is going to the Super Bowl.
10: Without Puka Nacua or Myles Garrett.
11: Right, exactly. So their defensive line is they basically controlled the entire game from start to finish, and the Giants' defensive line was basically non-existent. Except for one sack by Abdul Carter, there was very little pressure on Matthew Stafford, and Devontae Adams went off. So we all know the statistics and everything else, but the bigger picture is that I thought after 2 weeks, if they were 1-1, they would be in good. They would be in good stead. But you don't count on your quarterback getting hurt and losing him for an extended period of time. Now they're saying that he wanted to go back into the game last night. There was no way they were going to put him back in.

0: there, especially with that fierce Rams pass rush. I mean, that was about, I mean, look, that was shot out of a cannon. It just looked completely different in the first half. Looked like one team was playing at full speed and the other team was playing at half speed. And that's probably the way that the Rams felt that they played against San Francisco in Australia. So, I mean, am I shocked by any of this? I'm not, but I'm a little disappointed that Jackson Dart got hurt for sure. I don't know how bad these other guys are. And then, of course, you got Malik Nabers popping his shoulder back in, which was one of the weirder things that, you know, we had seen in a long time. And as far as, like, you know, Jameis is concerned, I mean, this is like, really legitimately one of the top five teams in the league. And he threw
1: some bad throws, though.
0: He did.
1: Man.
0: Well, like, that's Jameis. That's the Jameis experience. But, you know, we all know that.
2: But don't you think it's a little bit different? Some of the, like, the Jameis experience is him taking risks and throwing maybe into coverage you shouldn't be throwing into. And he's just playing by the seat of his pants. There were a couple of throws last night that were just flat out horrendous.
0: Yeah, I know.
2: He's short-arming them. Obviously, the pick in the end zone, that was just an awful throw. I mean, that's one-on-one coverage, and he throws a duck, you know, basically 5 yards shorter than where he needed to, right into the hands of the, you know, the corner that they gave a gazillion dollars
0: McDuffie.
2: So, yeah. I mean, so I know what you mean. It is the Jameis experience, but he looked horrendous.
0: Now, yeah, I understand, but I'm not making that big of a deal out of it. I'm just telling you.
2: Well, he's going to have to play the next couple of weeks.
0: Well, let him get settled in, and he'll be fine. And this is why you have an insurance policy to beat the bad teams. You know, this was a team last night that was going to bounce back. You know, Aaron Donald.
2: That's not the story here.
0: Yeah, well, I know it's not the story in New York. The story in New York is, you know, what's the situation with their quarterback? What's the situation with their outside linebacker? What's the situation with their left tackle? Those are the big stories. I mean, I told you, their secondary got lit up even without Puka Nacua back there. And their secondary gets lit up because there's no pass rush. And, you know, and I'm just telling you, they're playing one of the best teams in the league. You know, it's just like the Jets. The Jets played maybe got the Titans at the right time because they played better the next week. But I would say that between the Packers, between the Rams, you know, you start looking at some of these top-end teams, you know, this is the kind of performance you're unfortunately going to run into every now and again.
2: Yeah, I mean, but I don't even think like a Giant fan is even caring about getting their ass kicked last night. It's more about, can this team accomplish some of the things that they were hoping they could accomplish now coming out of this game because of the injuries and some of the issues that they had. Now, if you want to tell me that, you know, some of the issues that they had with were not injury related, like lack of pass rush and horrendous secondary play and bad offensive line play was because they're playing one of the better teams and that's going to be better against some of the worst teams. And okay, fine. But really, I mean, I don't even think like anybody who's a Giants fan even cares about what happened score-wise last night.
0: All right,
2: I mean, it's about can we survive? Can we still make the playoffs? Can we still have a winning record?
0: Yes.
2: I mean, that's really what it's about.
0: This is all about John Harbaugh and being here and overcoming crap like this. This happened to, you know, his teams before. Normally, his teams, when they were really good, did exactly what the Rams did to the Giants, to other teams. But you know, it's Tennessee, Arizona, and Washington now. Washington's got quarterback issues. You know, Arizona, you know, I don't know what to make of them. They were reasonably good week one, and then they got hammered by Seattle, who was a very good team in week two. And then, of course, you got the Tennessee Titans coming this week with Brian Daboll and Rob Saleh coming. So if there were 3 weeks where you could get your act together and play with a backup quarterback and win a game, you know, 17-14, these are the three games. These are the three games. So they're in a spot where, you know, they split with the Cowboys and they split with the Rams. You know, that's a good spot to be in. Unfortunately, coming out of the Ram game, it's the injuries that take center stage. I mean, because maybe if Jackson Dart's out there and he's playing, he maybe is making a few other plays that Jameis Winston's no longer going to make. And that's a huge difference for that offense. And because of the personality of Jackson Dart is so big and it's so strong within that locker room, you know, when you lose your quarterback on your seventh play, now all of a sudden you're like, oh my God, you know, it's just like you're taking a gut punch in the ring. So look, there was very little pass rush. The secondary got exposed. You know, Jameis did not play well. He did not look comfortable. He never set his feet. You know, yes, you're right. It was a horrendous pass that he was trying to get to Malik Nabers. And, you know, those things happen. So this is one game. It's a horrendous game. They got their asses kicked. Now they got to come back and they got to win the next three games. These are three winnable games that they have. That's all I can tell you. And that's the way you got to look at it. You got to put it in the rearview mirror and now you got to worry about next week. But as we talk about last night's game, that was an ass kicking. I mean, they got run through and thrown over. They gave up almost 500 total yards. And that

0: The reason is that there's no pressure on the quarterback. You know, on the other side, there was pressure on both Jackson Dart and Jameis, and obviously Jackson jumped up in the air to throw the ball to Theo Johnson, but and his leg gets just mangled in there. But it's a when you are not going after the opposing quarterback and making him uncomfortable, then he is just going to sit there, and those down the field plays that the Rams love to throw, they take time to happen, and you got to get after the opposing quarterback. There were times where both defensive ends, I don't care who it was, I don't care if it was Brian Burns, I don't care if it was Kayvon Thibodeau, I don't care if it was Abdul Carter, were completely engulfed
1: by
0: the offensive line of the Rams.
1: Yeah, and Arvell Reese has been lost multiple times when he has to be out there in zone coverage and has an assignment. He doesn't know what he's doing right now. Now, this is his second NFL game.
0: It's going to take time.
1: But he right now is clueless, and he's got to figure this out quickly, because this is back-to-back games where he's just essentially out there having no idea where he is. That's another bit of a concern. But, yeah, I mean, so one of the main things we talked about the Giants' defense is you can live with the secondary if this pass rush lives up to the hype, and you see what happens when it does not.
0: When you play against a good offensive line that was supposed to be a little bit beat up, but they weren't last night. They were really good last night. I mean, that was about as, except for the turnovers by the Rams, that was about as perfect a game as you could have expected from Sean McVay's Rams. They were spot on. They looked faster. They looked bigger. Aaron Donald obviously had effect. He played 33 snaps last night. And after they do get a turnover, he makes a big play on third and two. And, the Giants have to settle for a field goal like the Jets did. I don't know how many times you want to try to run the ball in the middle of the field. It's part and parcel of the game plan. You're counting on your players to make plays, and you got guys running into each other wearing the same color uniform. It's not good.
1: Yeah, I didn't quite understand what was going on there. I mean, they had Najee Harris in at that point. You're just dusting him off out of nowhere in a key play there. And I'm watching Jameis, get in the game, and I see that, they're running the ball a lot early on, and I'm like, if you have Jameis out there, what you need to do is you just got to let him sling it around. Like, that's the only thing that you could do, and then he can't throw the ball. And then once I saw that, I was like, okay, well, there's zero shot here. This is just one of those, like, all right, let's get out of here, and let's just focus on next week, because it's not happening today if he's going to play quarterback like that. And I don't know if this was a lack of preparation for him. I don't know if it's just because the Rams are so good. I don't know what it was, but you keep a guy like Jameis Winston on the roster. Like, he in theory is one of the top three or four backup quarterbacks in football. And yeah, he came in and looked a gazillion times worse than Drew Lock and Carson Wentz and anybody else who's come in and had to play this year.
0: They ran into a buzzsaw, man. They ran into what many people still believe is the best team in the NFL, and they got their asses handed to them. And he, unfortunately, was the bear, and he would bear the brunt of all of that pressure. And yeah, he didn't play great, but there's reasons why. I mean, the offensive line didn't play great. Their defensive line didn't play great. Their secondary didn't play great. And I think if you ask the coach would tell you, these things happen in the NFL, especially against a team that was embarrassed on national TV in week one. I mean, it's so predictable in a sense that, you knew the Rams, are a really good football team.
1: Yeah, I know. We also did sit here yesterday and talk about how if Puka Nacua doesn't play and Myles Garrett doesn't play, they're coming off that trip that, is there a chance for them to catch them at the right time, and it's not who you play when you play them, So it's not as if this was some sort of foregone conclusion that they were going to get their asses handed to them. And obviously, when you lose your quarterback in that way, and it's dramatic,
0: then it adds to all of it,
1: right? Of course. So
0: I'm not overreacting to it, is what I'm saying.
1: No, I mean but as I said several times already, that the game itself now is a flush it situation. That doesn't matter. You lost this game. You got killed. That's not what the issue coming out.

0: this football game. The issue coming out of this football game is, you know, is Jackson, how long is Jackson Dart going to be out? Is this a guy who's just injury prone like a Daniel Jones and you can't count on him? And then also losing key players on the offensive line and on the defense and potentially another Malik Nabers injury. Those are the things. And Jameis Winston looking like he was cooked. So that's really, now I think we both agree that with John Harbaugh at the helm and a full week of Jameis Winston being embarrassed last night and then wanting to play better, and a groin injury for Andrew Thomas, you know he's not coming back. Like, he's just not going to be back this week. There's no way. This guy's always, you want to talk about guys that are always hurt. He's another guy who's always hurt. But I do believe that they can win the next 2 weeks. Not, I can't say easily, but they're still going to be favored in these games, and they should win. So even with all the injuries and all the nonsense that happened last night, but is Jackson Dart, this is now, he did play. He started 12 games last year and played in 14. Because he was in the blue tent so much, it felt like he didn't play that much. You know what I mean?
1: Yes.
0: But he did play like 14 out of the 17 games. Like, yes, in 14 out of the 17 games, it started 12 of them.
1: Yeah.
0: So it's not as if he only played 4 games last year. But because he's always getting checked out, it feels like he's out more than he is. But here he is again. He's played 1 game and he's out. And when you've got the Daniel Jones thing in the back of your head, not like there was as much hype around Daniel Jones as there was Jackson Dart, but Daniel Jones' career here was derailed by injuries.
2: But at least he wasn't carted off.
0: Oh, yeah, Jackson, yeah, you knew he wasn't getting a cart. He probably hated getting in that cart to go get the imaging, but he sat in the front thing. He didn't sit on the back of it when they took him.
2: Didn't have a towel over his head and wave to the fans.
0: Right. We predicted that yesterday. That he was going to get absolutely crushed, Caleb Williams, for that, and he is. He might even play this week. I've never seen anything like that. I don't think anybody has. But, yeah, Jackson, because he's a young kid. He was probably locked in on all that social media stuff. There was no way in hell he wasn't walking off the field. His leg could have been, he could have had a compound fracture and his ass was going to walk off the field after he saw what everybody was saying about Caleb Williams yesterday. So, yeah, this is, it's brutal. It's tough. It's a bad one, but there are still reasons to believe that this season is not going to get derailed because how badly things went last night.
2: I'll say this. We come in next Monday and they lose to Tennessee.
0: Well, that's, yeah.
2: All right, then you want to start, getting nervous about things. This is where the coaches got to figure out how to beat these other teams. It's always hard every week in the NFL, no matter who you play, as the Philadelphia Eagles found out by going down to Tennessee and almost losing. So it can happen any week. It can happen to any team. The reason that I don't want to sound the alarms after last night's game is because that's the Ram team that's supposed to go to the Super Bowl. And they're missing, like you said, Puka Nacua and Myles Garrett from that game last night. That's a real football team, and that's a really good football team. And especially when the quarterback is not really touched at all. If there is no pressure on him, he was not under pressure at all. Like, when they were in Australia, he was under pressure, and you saw what happened. He didn't play well. Last night, it was almost like 7-on-7 for him.
0: All right, Boomer and Geo, just getting started on this Tuesday morning. We've got Dave Chappelle tickets at Madison Square Garden coming up in the 7 a.m. hour, so stay tuned for that. Jerry Recco's first update of the morning coming up in just a couple of minutes. Your car can be a spy. Here's a true story, proving it. A guy's car insurance jumped over 20%, no accidents, no tickets. 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
3: 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New Jersey on the Turnpike, northbound south of 14th for Newark. You get a crash over on the right shoulder and a sinkhole on Long Island, westbound Hempstead Turnpike at Bly Road in East Meadow is where it is. The right lane there is closed. 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

0: 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I'm sure we're going to be taking your Giants calls throughout the morning on the Red Pocket Mobile fan line. 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And that number is 888-808-1019. Rough one the last night out at SoFi as the Giants get run over and come out of it licking their wounds in a big way, including at the quarterback position. But somewhat good news with reports that it is a sprained MCL and not a torn anything. So this is not, as it currently stands, a season-ending injury, we do not believe, but more imaging will be done today. Jerry Recco is here with all the details. What's up, Jerry?
1: Well, I'll give you the sounds of it. I'll give you highlights of the game throughout the course of the morning, but we will start with the Jackson Dart injury, obviously, if you were listening on the fan, to Bob Papa and Carl Banks.
2: Lobs one down the left sideline, and it's caught by Theo Johnson, and he not dropped it. Oh, that is the big plague of Theo Johnson, are these deep balls that not able to bring it in. And Jackson Dart took a shot.
3: Holding his knee.
2: Giant medical staff looking at Jackson Dart.
1: Okay, so you had that. And then you had on the Manning cast, you had Peyton and Eli watching it on ESPN something.
4: Oh, he dropped
5: didn't catch it.
4: It
5: didn't quite catch it.
4: But he dropped it.
5: Took a hit. Oh, no. Oh, no. No, no, no, no, no. That is not what we want to see. Gosh. Oh, come on.
1: Yeah. So that's how that sounded last night in the first quarter of this game. As Dart leaves, Jameis Winston comes on, and he was brutal.
0: Yeah.
1: And the Rams went 28-6.
0: I felt like such a... So I ended up watching the first half with some friends of mine, And I'm like, well, this is why, you know, you get the Jameis Winston as your backup. He's one of the best backups in the league. And, man, he's going to be slinging it around. He's going to give you a shot. Ha!
1: Oh, he got
0: shot. That's the worst I've seen him play in I don't know how long. I mean, and usually, like, when he throws those bad interceptions, he's also coupling it with a couple of touchdown passes and, like, 300 yards. He couldn't throw the ball.
1: No. And when they got the fumble and they can't score and they kick the field goals, they please. But you're right. Watching this game, the Rams are on another level.
6: Yeah, they are, man.
1: You can see it.
6: And that's without two of their best players as well. Right. I mean, their offensive and defensive lines are something. Behold, that defensive line
1: was crazy.
6: And to think that they added Aaron Donald and Myles Garrett, and Aaron Donald was a monster last night.
1: Yep.
6: Again, like he hasn't played football in 2 years.
1: Well, you know what? I'm going to jump ahead here. Here is Aaron Donald afterwards. He was fired up to make his return.
7: Felt good to be back out there, man. Get that first game under my belt. You know, felt like it as it started going on. It's kind of slowed down at, you know, towards the third and fourth quarter, but got it under my belt. Officially back playing football.

0: How about for him? It slowed down. He looked like he was shot out of a cannon.
1: I know that. How about this? So, not knowing him, would you fight the voice?
2: Oh, man, it's close. I would probably say yeah. But the thing is, I've been listening to that voice for, I don't know how many years now, like 13, 14 years.
1: They all looked like they were shot out of a cannon last night.
0: They were. It was they put Australia behind them, and they looked like the team we kind of expected them to be.
1: I like those yellow uniforms.
2: Do you?
1: Yeah, I did like them.
0: They did.
1: Mommy is Sweden.
2: They look like a Hellman's mayonnaise bottle.
1: Nah.
0: I can see that. Yeah. Here was John Harbaugh, kind of what you were referencing before we started here, G, the fact that it's not, doesn't appear to be a season-ending injury or anything like that to Dart.
3: I mean, the fact that it's not that outcome that you're talking about, that, you know, the devastating outcome is really good news.
0: And then there was the notion that he was still trying to play in this game last night.
3: I wasn't talking to him about that, so I'm not exactly sure, you know, what the conversation was on that.
0: But the conversation quickly went to Jameis Winston, who indeed had to come in and play. He was asked first and foremost, what went through your mind when Dart was down and it was clear he was injured?
4: Just praying, lifting him up on the sideline, hoping that everything would be fine, and it will.
1: I tell you, they ran a screen pass early in his, you know, in his start there for Jameis, and he just like sailed it right over the running back's head.
0: It was just horrible. The interception at the goal line was not a good throw.
1: No.
0: So they asked him, like, what was going on there?
4: Yeah, third down, man, we got one-on-one coverage on the outside. They got some pressure up the middle, and I gave our guy a chance, and the cornerback slipped underneath. He saw the ball coming out of my hand before our receiver saw the ball. He made a play on it.
0: That was
2: a straight-up duck.
0: Yes.
2: I mean, that's what that was.
0: That was horrible.
2: He undercut the throw. I mean, all of us probably could have made that pick. If you put us right there.
0: Yeah, because it wasn't thrown hard.
2: It was just floating towards him. He's like, man, gave my receiver a chance. What?
0: Yeah, it was pretty terrible. On the other side of things, we mentioned the Australia behind the Rams. Here was Sean McVay at the end of his press conference last night.
5: Well, sometimes you win, sometimes you learn. And, you know, sometimes you have a dumbass coach that, you know, makes travel plans that puts you in a bad spot. So, there you go. That's a draw.
2: Man, they're loving that, the media there, huh?
0: They were
2: Holy
0: loving that.
2: Hell.
0: Yes, they
2: were. I thought that was Dave Chappelle at MSG. My goodness.
0: They were also loving Matthew Stafford, and Stafford was loving Devontae Adams. So Stafford throws for 327 and four touchdowns. Adams, by the way, you know, turning back time, he had 195 yards receiving, 8 catches, 2 touchdowns. Here with Stafford.
6: Yeah, I mean, it's a testament to how he takes care of himself, you know, and how he's done that for a long time. He's an elite player. He made all sorts of plays today. He made contested catches. He ran great routes and got open. He did it all for us.
0: And then in terms of this Rams team, certainly disappointing against the 49ers. Last night, more like it. And here was Adams. High expectations around here.
7: You're trying to be great and be a Super Bowl caliber team. You got to hold yourself to a high standard, and I think we can do a little bit better than even what we did, but this is definitely on track with what we're capable of. We just got to make sure we lock into the details just a little bit better.
1: And you watch these highlights, Matthew Stafford, there is nobody around him.
0: Nothing.
1: I mean, there is nothing. There's no pressure up the middle. There's no pressure coming around the corner. I mean, he is just standing in there and just surveying the entire field.
0: Made it look easy, did they, last night. And you'll have the Rams will play the Broncos on Sunday Night Football. The Giants will get the Titans on Sunday. Certainly looks like Jameis Winston will be the starting quarterback. Meantime, Jets head coach Aaron Glenn with the media on Monday. I believe this was a Zoom press conference, but maybe it was in person. Not sure. I only have some of the audio so far. Rich Cimini was asking him about the end of the game sequence with the 1:02 on the clock, letting it run down rather than use the timeout to get the ball back. He was asked point blank, would you have done something different at the end, having now watched the tape and thought about it? This was Glenn's reply.
8: Between me and our game management guys and our analytical guys, that we talked through those situations quite a bit, and that situation actually came up in a number of our conversations of, man, when we have the punter at the logo, man, we don't want to put ourselves in a situation where we get our guys in a backed up situation.
0: And he further would explain why he feels that way.
8: They had two timeouts also. And if you put yourself in a backed up situation and things don't go as planned, I think you're giving the other team an opportunity to go down there and be able to make a play. So I just felt like that was the right decision to do at that point.
2: Yeah, loser mentality spot, clearly. Didn't give his team a chance, and he had an entire day to think about that answer. because he didn't have that answer when the game ended. And he was like, I don't know. I'd have to go back and look at that. And I'm not sure. And but then all of a sudden, after several hours of knowing that he's going to be asked the question again, he's gone over it several times with his analytic and game management guys. I mean, it's just so easy to read through all of that BS.
0: Yeah. So there you have it. I'll have more from Glenn coming up next hour. And I missed this yesterday because we were talking about the Bucks losing to the Browns, and TV showed the play where Mayfield on fourth down missed the throw.
1: Yes.
0: And the receiver, you say, even better throw, he actually give the receiver an opportunity. So apparently Mayfield had a reason for why that happened, though. He called it not an excuse. This was from Sunday night.
9: It's no excuse, but kind of had a little bit of a sweaty ball. And at that point, if I can't put the ball in a perfect position on the sideline, because the throw is there.
2: Sweaty balls!
0: Sweaty ball.
2: Come on! Oh,
0: that's where we're going?
2: That sweaty balls! Yeah. I mean, I know you could preface that with this is not an excuse all you want. I mean, there's just that you're not doing yourself any favors by pointing out that you had sweaty balls.
1: They should have played with the balls that we played with.
2: Yeah.
1: Brand new, right out of the box. Yes. Not manipulated balls like all these balls are nowadays.
0: Al was asking me, so each team has their own balls?
1: Yes.
0: Do the Browns travel with their own balls? Really? So they're not provided by the Bucks or the NFL, and they're there for them.
1: Bring your own balls.
0: I mean,
1: wow. You got your own kicking balls, too.
0: Well, they I get the kicking balls. I understand that.
1: Yeah.
2: Saying sweaty balls, is he saying like...
1: Moist.
2: But
1: his hand was moist.
2: That's his fault then.
1: Yeah, you got to wipe your hand off.
2: Or
1: maybe the ball was in play the previous play. It was wet. They placed it down and then, he snapped it.
2: Isn't that a wet ball, not a sweaty ball?
1: That could be it was probably humid after the rain down there and everything. I don't know.
2: What about the center? The center's hand could be sweaty and his ass could be sweaty.
1: Oh, his ass is probably really sweaty.
0: That has no impact on it, though. That's the top of the hand.
2: Yeah, I suppose, but
1: try to eat with that hand.
0: No.
2: We're talking
0: about just sweat. We're not
1: talking
0: about
1: anything else. That you know anybody in your life who used to sniff his fingers?
2: Wow.
1: I'm Boomer Esiason. Not me.
0: Caleb Williams, remember he was crying and had the towel over his head? He might play next week. He is week to week with the hamstring injury, so not ruled out for their game against the Eagles Monday. The Eagles did sign Zach Ertz because Dallas Goedert went down with an MCL injury. Not sure of the severity of that yet. Colts wide receiver Alec Pierce out several weeks with a heel injury, so they signed former Giant wide receiver Darius Slayton. And guess who's going to play on Thursday Night Football? Michael Penix.
2: All right.
0: Ready to go for the Falcons and the Packers coming up in just a few days. Baseball, we got a split doubleheader on the Fan today. You've got the Yankees and the Rays at 1:05. That'll be on 6:60 a.m. at 1:05 p.m. with Carlos Rodon making the start. Then tonight, Max Fried goes in the nightcap. That game will be heard on 101.9 FM as well as 6:60 a.m. The Mets are in Texas tonight. Sean Manaea facing Mackenzie Gore. And just because, well, why not? How about two more for the big fella?
10: Anchored to first as Alonso slams it into left field, and that is number 40. Pete Alonso, another dramatic late game home run.
0: And that was on Mason. Orioles beat the Blue Jays 4-3. Their playoff hopes are hanging by a thread. Alonso, the two home runs to lift them to the win, 39-40 on the season.
2: All right, thank you, Jerry. We'll see you next hour. 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Cloudy all day today with a high of 67. It's 58 right now in the city.
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13: 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In New Jersey, we've got heavy traffic on the southbound Garden State Parkway. It at 132. There is late running. I'm assuming it's late running. Overnight construction's in the process of getting cleared. The Holland's 30, the George is 25, and the inbound Lincoln still sits with a 10-minute delay. 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
2: Hi, Boomer and Geo on the Fan and CBS Sports Network. It was horrendous to see Jackson Dart laying there, grabbing his knee, everybody thinking the worst. The worst was avoided, at least we believe up to this point. There was an Ian Rappaport report last night that they do believe it's a sprained MCL. There's still more imaging. The Giants haven't come out officially and said it, but John Harbaugh did imply that it's not season-ending, so we could at least go off of that. There was the trainer that was mouthing 4 to 6 weeks to John Harbaugh that you could see on the broadcast. Hopefully it is closer to, to 4 than it is to 6 weeks. But, you know, just like Bears fans were thinking that the season was over when Caleb Williams is on the cart crying and fist pumping to the crowd and he might play the next week with a grade one hamstring injury, Giant fans were thinking the season was over when Jackson Dart was laying there. But he will be out for some time, but it is not a season-ending injury like we saw with Aaron Rodgers week one in the Jets a couple years ago. Let's go to Anthony in Copaig. What's going on, Anthony?
25: Good morning, fellas. Thanks for taking my call. I just have a few quick points, if you'd let me, and then I'll hang up and listen.
2: Okay.
25: So, first of all, I thought there were a few egregious no-calls. The running into the punter, I mean, that was clear and blatant. That was just a completely missed call, and then they went right to pan, right to break. I thought that was egregious. Then you had the play where Malik got hurt. I thought that was a clear PI. I mean, the defender had his arm literally trapped behind him. I thought that was another egregious no call. And then my other point is I thought there was no creativity with the play calling. I mean, week one you had Nagy dialing up some nice plays. You had Ricard running in front of Scadaboo. That was working. I thought they went away from that. And then you get the ball back off a turnover, and you're running with your third string running back with telegraph runs up a gut. I thought they were conceding right before the half there, and that's just, you know, you have a head coach that's supposed to be this Hall of Fame head coach, supposed to make adjustments there. And I thought that, you know, it was a little disappointing seeing no adjustments made and kind of seemed like the same old Giants.
2: Yeah, you know, Anthony, I could not have seen the game last night more differently than you saw the game last night. The egregious no calls that you're talking about, I don't think either one of those were egregious no calls. To sit here and talk about creativity with the offense when you are getting manhandled at every position, essentially, by a team that was trying to prove a point on national TV after getting their ass kicked in week one across the globe. And also, you know, how much creativity do you want when you lose your quarterback in the first frickin', you know, quarter? And you got to go to Jameis Winston. I nothing was going to work. Like, you, when you're getting killed like that, nothing is going to work. So I don't know. I saw the game completely differently than Anthony and Copaig. I don't agree with any one of his points that he made. I don't know if you.
1: Yeah, the running into the punter thing. I thought there should have been a penalty there too. But then again, I don't know if he got ran pushed into him. I couldn't tell. And they went to break immediately because they got to get the commercials in. So, and there was no discussion post that play. So I have no idea what happened there. And I thought there could have been a flag thrown there as far as the interference and things. You know, I actually like it when they're fighting hand-to-hand combat, kind of, if you will. I hate the ticky-tack, the calls. And that was the play that Malik hurt his shoulder. I'm just saying, look, Jackson Dart is the reason why they are creative. You know, he makes plays. He's a playmaker. He's, you know, you see these plays like, you know, Josh Allen, he's a playmaker. Patrick Mahomes is a playmaker. He's, you know, on his way to trying to become those players where he does so much on the field that it allows the offensive coordinator to go ahead and call different types of plays because he's going to extend drives. He's going to get first downs. He's going to throw the ball accurately. When you lose him after seven plays, and I think you said it earlier, you know, I don't know if you said it on the air to me or off the air to me, but it was, you know, you see, like, and now all of a sudden the team's got its heart ripped out. You know, you get this is the guy that's going to be leading your team. This is the guy that's going to be making plays for you. And now all of a sudden he's out after seven plays. So there is going to be a natural dip, especially when the quarterback is looked to the way that Jackson is looked at by his teammates. And teammates love Jameis too, but he's not, you know, he's older now. He's not even remotely close to the player he once was or even close to what Jackson Dart can do.
2: Yeah, I mean, he looked a hell of a lot better in the action that he got in last year. He looked completely unprepared to play in this football game last night. And I know that people are pointing to his offseason and how he's doing the World Cup stuff and he's doing all these media things. I mean, I don't blame him for taking those opportunities because he's going to have to figure out a way to make money after football. I know he's made a lot of money, but obviously he's going to want to do something after football. And if people are hiring him now to do that stuff in the offseason, he should take it. But I don't know if that was a reason why or he was distracted.
1: They extended him too, by the way.
2: Yeah, and I know. I mean, he's one of the better, in theory, one of the better backups in football, but he looked like the worst quarterback in the game last night.
1: But now the reason you have him is for these next three games. This is why you have him.
2: Yeah. Yep.
1: I mean, if you're going to ask him to go out there and beat one of the top five or six teams in the league, I think you're asking a lot, unless, of course,
2: reps in practice.
1: Unless, of course, you have a great running game and your defense is getting turnovers. But if you're going to, you know, come off the bench seven plays into the game and you're playing against one of the best teams in football, I'm sorry, you're going to look like this. Most guys would look like this.
2: Let's go to Sean in Vernon, New Jersey. What's going on, Sean?
3: Hey guys, great show. Just want to start out by saying that that one skit you guys did with the male shaman in the woods with the males all together, that was probably the funniest radio I ever heard in my life.
2: Well, thanks, Sean. Yes, I think about that often myself.
3: But I want to say that looking at neighbors, Malik, I think that he's kind of a soft player. You know, he's afraid to come back from his first injury. Yesterday, looking at him on the sideline, he really didn't look like he wanted to come back in. But also, really quick, Boomer, do you think because the way Winston played last night that they're looking for a new backup today?
1: They have a guy on the roster now, but they'll go out and get another one, I'm sure. They need a legitimate backup. I don't know who's out there right now, but not the play over Jameis Winston, I can tell you that. He's the unquestioned starter, assuming that the MCL is going to last 4 to 6 weeks. And now these next three games, this is where he makes his money. This is where he's got to stabilize the offense. This is where Matt Nagy and Greg Roman have got to make sure that they have a good offensive game plan for him, get the best out of him. He'll calm down at home. You know, they have three teams that, you know, they can line up against and they can beat. And this is where he's got to make his money. This is your insurance policy as a New York Giant fan.
2: I'm going to do one of these things that you like to do to me. Ready?
1: Yeah.
2: Ready for this?
1: Yeah, I'm ready.
2: Who's John Harbaugh's brother?
1: That would be Jim Harbaugh.
2: Who did Jim Harbaugh win a national championship with, a quarterback?
1: A national championship? 9.
2: Where's 9 right now?
1: 9 is the third stringer for the, well, yeah, I guess Kyler Murray is coming back, so he's the third stringer for Minnesota.
2: Who needs a quarterback?
1: The Giants.
2: Yeah.
1: See, at least I answer all the questions correctly.
2: Huh?
1: At least I answer all the questions correctly. You don't ever answer the questions correctly, and I think you do that on purpose.
2: Well, yeah, of course I do. Yeah.
1: Why do you do that on purpose?
2: I don't know, because I feel like...
1: You just want to be a...
2: It's like a ventriloquist spot. That's why.
1: Okay.
2: It's like... That's why. It's like I'm just sitting on your lap and you're making me talk. So.
1: Oh, you just made me talk.
2: Well, I know, but I was doing it in a fun way.
1: Which is fine.
2: You know, just this... Yeah, I mean, you could put those two and two together. What do you think?
1: What do you think? Bang, bang, boom. You got yourself
2: a trade.
1: The guy's
2: going to suck in the NFL. He just is. He doesn't have it. I'm just telling you right now, you could smell it.
0: Yeah. Wrong about a lot of things. Nailed that one.
1: Yeah, I don't know about nine coming here. I don't know.
2: Nine. Nine, no, no, no, no, no, no, no, no, no, no, no, no, no, no, no. Yeah, did you see him, though? I got to give him credit. He's engaged still on the sideline and celebrating with his team and all that stuff.
1: He should be. That was it. You know, out of all the wins this past weekend, man, that was about as gritty a win as there was because of the weather and because of the way the defense played, the fact that their offense really couldn't get much going.
2: Yep, that's
1: a really good win for the Vikings. You know, those 9-6 wins can be exciting too. You know,
2: yeah, well, sure,
1: especially when they put 1 second back on the clock
2: for Tyler Bagent.
1: Yes, to give him another shot. By the way, he is also getting $5 million a year as a backup
2: quarterback. That's right. I remember when he got that contract, he was crying.
1: Yes.
2: One of those crying press conferences.
1: It's kind of like you when you got this job.
2: I don't think I cried. I did not cry.
1: I think you cried a little.
2: Not on the air, and certainly not off the air, I don't think, but I definitely didn't do it on the air.
1: You didn't cry at all. You sure?
2: Why would I cry?
1: Happy tears. That's why Tyson Bagent cried.
2: Yeah, I guess.
1: Like, you made it to, like, where you always wanted to be, I think. I don't know if you wanted to be in the afternoon.
2: No, no, no.
1: Or you wanted to be here in the morning.
2: No, I was done mornings forever, so.
1: Right.
2: Yeah, I don't know. Last time you cried, Gunner, wedding?
1: Let me see. Had a few deaths here in the last couple of years.
2: All right. Yeah, we'll stop here. All right, Boomer and Gio on the Fan and CBS Sports Network. 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
5: The bad week for young quarterbacks in the NFL continued on Monday. Jackson Dart left the Monday Night Football game for the Giants with a lower body injury that was since described as a knee injury. Dart led the Giants to a surprising week one win over the Cowboys, looking to do the same thing against the Rams in week number two. Without him, though, that Giants offense couldn't do a damn thing on that day.
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0: 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You know, I had this moment last night watching this game after the Jackson Dart injury and then watching Malik Nabers grab his shoulder. And then they go to commercial and it's Samuel L. Jackson. And I was just thinking, like, I mean, I've been watching the same stuff for 35 years in the NFL. And I think I'm getting, like, it's the fatigue of the local teams being bad. And I started to, like, it started to avalanche a little bit. And then I stopped it. And we talked about all the positive things going forward about how the Giants could still salvage this season. At that point, I didn't know the extent of the Jackson Dart injury. But I'm like, I was like, here we go again. Of, like, another year. The Jets just blew a lead. The Giants are going to lose their quarterback. I'm watching the same garbage. I mean, I've been watching Terry Bradshaw read highlights for 35 goddamn years.
1: Yeah. What about Samuel L. Jackson?
0: He's in a million commercials. Every year there's a new Samuel L. Jackson commercial. You could go back to 1997 and just pick any random NFL football game. They'll go to break. There'll be a Samuel L. Jackson commercial. It's just, I don't know. And then Joe Buck and Troy Aikman, it's the same stuff over and injuries all over. It's the same stuff. It's like the same thing over and over and over again. And I think it's because we've had just such bad years here. And it's just like I was catastrophizing in that moment. I was like, I can't do this again.
1: Well, we're two games in. Both teams are 1-1. You know, eight teams in a league are undefeated. Eight teams in a league are winless, and 16 teams in a league are at 500. Yeah. So everybody's got to calm down.
0: No, I know, and I got myself back to a normal state of mind about the whole thing. But I was like, I'm going to go through another NFL season like this, where it's just all negativity, and then you know, watching these games, and I'm really trying to, like. Like, I'm not playing fantasy football this year. We're already out of the knockout pool. I have not yet made a wager on a game. And when I do, of course, it'll be with FanDuel Sportsbook. But, like, I'm trying to just consume the NFL as it is.
1: Okay.
0: And when the teams that we cover are not doing well,
1: yeah,
0: it makes me hate football.
1: Well, you know, the Jets actually had two really good games. I mean, they competitive in both games, 1-1 and lose one at the end, unfortunately.
0: Yeah, I know, but, you know, they blow this game. It's the same thing, Aaron Glenn and the idiocy. And then you look at their schedule, and it looks like they're going to lose a bunch of games in a row. So, yeah, I mean, this is – so I did – you're right about everything you're saying. It was just in that moment. Uh-huh. I was just like – I'm like, this is just – this is Groundhog Day. This is – it's just repeating itself again. Like, it's just, if the Travis Kelce, Kylie Kelce commercial comes on for the 7 millionth time. God. I don't know.
1: You have a rough one.
0: It was just in that moment.
1: I know, but, you know, it's, and I'm glad you're sharing that with us, because I'm sure a lot of people out there feel very, very similar to you.
0: I mean, think about how long some of those Fox guys have been on there. I mean, how long...
1: He looks great.
0: And Terry Bradshaw had been doing that same thing since I was in middle school.
1: Yeah.
0: I mean, it's like unbelievable. Terry Bradshaw doing those highlights, you know, just like stumbling all over the highlights. I mean, that has been the soundtrack of literally like 3.5 decades of him, like, Josh Allen, here he goes. Look at him go. Throw the rubber at him. Bills win 17. Blah, blah. Go out to Carolina. Here in Carolina. Carolina in the books, bro. It's this never ending. It's like, is it ever?
1: It's the NFL, man.
0: I swear to God, like, if we could go into the future, like, 100 years, Terry Bradshaw's still going to be reading those highlights. They're going to find a way.
1: And then when you watch the ESPN pregame show now with Rex and the boys, it's the same cast, which is good. You want some consistency.
0: Yeah, no, I know.
1: And every now and then they'll throw Pat McAfee in there.
0: Yep. Well, it's Stephen A. Smith and Pat McAfee, you know, they get their big stars out for everything.
1: Yeah. I mean, oh, yeah, of course.
0: I mean, there is a...
1: Odyssey wants you at everything.
0: Yeah.
1: They throw you into everything.
0: No, they don't. What are you talking about? No, absolutely not.
1: Well, you're doing, like, all these interviews with all these other Odyssey stations.
0: What are you talking about?
1: Didn't you do an interview with the Tennessee Odyssey
0: station? Yeah, no, it was not an Odyssey station. No,
1: it wasn't.
0: No, just my buddy.
2: I used to my buddy that I worked with in Pittsburgh.
1: Yeah.
2: I have no idea what that radio station is that he works on. Definitely not Odyssey, though. But he works with a guy named, like, Crazy Charlie or something. He's like, it's JB down here with Crazy Charlie. I mean, there's more people working in this building than were listening to that interview.
1: That's true.
2: I don't do anything outside of here. Like, nothing.
1: Well, maybe you need to do more stuff.
2: I don't want, why? You kidding me? This is the greatest thing ever. Okay. Who wants to do more stuff? My life is just perfect.
1: All right.
2: Good. Come in here, do this show, and then do what I want afterwards.
1: All right.
2: More stuff. Come on. All right, let's go to Josh in Smithtown. What's going on, Josh?
3: Good morning, gentlemen. I'm just curious, you know, not to take anything away from the Rams, but Boomer keeps on saying how, you know, they're the Super Bowl for, you know, contender, and they're likely to win. And obviously all that's true, but there were times last night where their protection held up. Jameis had time and was just short-arming it. He was overthrowing guys. He looked like a guy who didn't study for a test. And it looked like he felt like there was no way he was going to get in that game. I'm just like a little curious. Boomer, why do you, it feels like you have Jameis' back a little bit. It feels like you're downplaying how bad he was.
1: You know, he was bad last night. But what I'm also saying is that with a week of practice under his belt, knowing that he's going to start this week against Tennessee in the next three games, the Giants match up pretty well with these three teams coming. I don't see why he can't lead them to victory in all three of them.
2: Yeah,
1: I mean, like, you know, I'm just trying to tell you, last night was, I mean, it's one of those games where the one team looks so much faster, so much bigger, so much stronger. And we were talking about the Giants, their big offensive line, how they should be able to handle people. They could barely run the ball last night.
2: Nope.
1: And nothing. You know, and quite frankly, you know, their quarterbacks, like when, you know, when Jackson Dart is getting hit by both sides. He got hit from both sides around both tackles.
2: Sandwich.
1: I mean, yeah, I mean that is like, you know, they came to play last night. I'm trying to do is tell you that, you know, the sky is not falling. Like, the next three games look like they're games that you could be competitive in.

0: what they do on short yardage. The entire team looked like crap last night. The offensive line couldn't do anything. The defensive line had zero pressure. The cornerbacks were terrible.
1: Yep.
0: The team looked like trash. And the Rams looked like the Rams.
1: Yeah, well, and that's what we've been saying all morning. I mean, that's all. I mean, it's one game. You put it in the rear view mirror. And by the way, you know, sometimes a guy will take himself out of the game. So Cam Scataboo down there on the goal line, first down, they hand him the ball. And he gets hit pretty good. And then he comes out of the game. He may have taken himself out of the game just because he was dinged or something like that. Running backs do that all the time.
2: No, I know. I mean, he doesn't seem like a guy.
1: You never know. Like, of course you want Patrick Ricard in there. You want Scataboo in there. This is what they're there for. But you never know what happens on a given play. That's all I'm saying. I'm not saying that this was, you know, mandatory substitution, put Najee in there for whatever reason. Cam may have taken himself out of the game. I'm not sure.
2: Sweeney in Indian Lakes. What's going on, Sweeney? Hello, Sweeney. Sweeney. All right, let's go to Chris in Clifton. What's up, Chris?
3: Hey guys. This is I always love to call you guys. Normally, I like to make jokes, but I just want to compare Jackson Dart to Stanton.
2: It's just not fair. It's not fair.
1: I mean, you could say, what about Daniel? What about
3: the previous quarterback? I want to go back in.
2: Yeah, I mean,
1: yeah, but what about the previous quarterback, Daniel Jones? If you want to talk apples to apples, that would be
3: he would be like Aaron Judge. But you see, I'm not a fan of Harbaugh as a coach because look at those teams he had. He had an all-star team, and he can only go to the Super Bowl once. Come on, man.
2: How many games do you think Jackson Dart played in last year in his rookie season?
3: Well, I don't know. I'm not.
2: Just take a guess. If you think he's John Carlos Stanton who never plays, then you have an opinion on it. So how many games do you think he played?
3: He probably played like 6 or 7.
2: Right. 14.
1: He played in 14.
2: Yeah. Okay. So let's get our facts straight.
1: It was because he went into the blue tent and Brian Daboll followed him into the blue tent. The blue tent became a thing.
2: Yeah. I mean,
1: you know, it was almost like a pied-à terre for him. He spent so much time there.
2: Pied-à terre.
1: Yeah.
2: That's something Mike would say, right?
1: Yeah.
2: He's like, he spent so much time in that blue tent, it's like a pied-à terre.
1: I'm just trying to, you know, keep Giant fans from jumping off the cliff, man. Just hang in there, man. They're 1-1 after two. I was hoping they were not going to be 0-2 after two.
2: Yeah. I mean, but here's the concern. The big concern for me about facing these bad teams with Jameis Winston is, are we assuming too much that Jameis is going to be much better? Or, like, is there a chance that he has...
1: He can't be any worse.
2: But he could be as bad.
1: Yeah, but I think he'll be better with a week of practice and understanding. You know, there were a couple plays, especially down in that one part after that turnover, where Malachi Fields was coming in motion. It was like they were running into each other.
2: Yeah.
1: And I that just because, you know... Again, the backup quarterback doesn't get a lot of reps, and there's a lot of things going on in that huddle, and there's a lot of things that go on during, you know, a play being run, and he looked like he was completely, like, clueless to some of these things.
2: Let's go to Larry in Illinois. What's going on, Larry?
4: Good morning, guys. Big fan of the show. I don't think I've heard this discussed enough. The Giants made a mistake when they let DeVito go. In his rookie year, as I recall, he was like 3-3 on a pretty mediocre team. And they signed Winston the next year for 3 times the salary. And DeVito has upside. He's got a ceiling coming up. Winston is a known quantity. He's a mediocre backup. And it just didn't seem to make sense. And nobody bemoans that. Now, New England thinks, well, DeVito, they can sign him for a 3-year contract, but I'll hang up and listen.
2: Yeah, you know, Larry, if I got to win one game this week and say, all right, it's either Tommy DeVito or Jameis Winston with a full week of practice, each of those guys, I'm still taking Jameis Winston. I really like Tommy DeVito. I love his family. I think the guy's an awesome kid. I was so happy for him when he got that contract in New England. I think he's a really competent backup. But still, if you give me full week of practice, both of those guys, who are you gonna? Would you rather have to win a game? I'm still taking Jameis. And by the way, you like if Tommy DeVito were still on this roster, he wouldn't be the backup if Jameis were still here. He's got an opportunity in New England to be the backup, and so, he got a decent contract. So.
1: You hear

0: know we're talking about the Giants this morning. So the Rams had to go through like 10 days of that out in L.A., mm-hmm. you know, just getting killed.
1: Yeah, yeah.
0: And then they came out last night and basically hammered the crap out of the Giants. The Giants will go through this entire week listening to this entire negative take on everything about them. And they will come out and they'll play a hell of a game on, against Tennessee next week, assuming that there isn't a nor'easter coming.
1: Yeah, I'm seeing that it's watching the island-wide weather guys. They had the latest radar. It's definitely going to touch us, but I think that the center of it's off the coast right now.
0: Oh, that's nice.
1: That's what it's looking at. But it's, you know.
0: We're going to get hit with the outside winds.
1: Yeah, the outside winds.
0: Be like a little 25 to 35 mile an hour winds whipping around here.
1: Yeah, we might have that tomorrow, actually.
0: Really?
1: Yeah, the winds are coming in early, yeah.
0: Oh.
1: Might have that tomorrow. You want me to find it for you? I know you're into this stuff.
0: Well, of course I'm into it.
1: All right, let me just take a look here. I'll give you the latest.
0: Is this Doppler?
1: Yeah, oh, yeah, it's more than Doppler. I mean, this is some heavy-duty stuff. All right, so this is a midnight update last night. Midnight. It was Big Jump West by the GFS.
0: GFS, what does GFS stand for?
1: The GFS is the American model.
0: We're talking about the American model. What's the
1: European
0: model?
1: It's a North American model. It's the Euro model. It's a European model. But this is the GFS is the North American model.
0: That's the North American
1: model. Maybe it's not. Maybe that's the NAM.
0: The NAM? North American model.
1: You know what? I'm off my game right now because it's not the winter.
0: Okay.
1: But it said Big Jump West, which I guess isn't a good thing because West would be closer to us because it was off the coast. Much stronger low as well with it going down to 995 millibars.
0: Cool. 995 millibars.
1: They'll still be changed over the next 24 hours. But models are starting to settle little by little more tomorrow night.
0: So, but you're looking at the North American model. You're looking at the European model.
1: I think the North American model is the NAM. Now that I'm thinking about it, because that would be that. The GFS. I'm not sure what the GFS model. So the GFS is the global forecast system.
0: Okay. What's that? What's the global forecast system saying?
1: That's what I just told you what the GFS was saying.
0: So there's the ECMWF. That's the European model.
1: Yeah. Then there's the NAM.
0: Then you got the ICON. The ICON's a German model. Wouldn't that be a part of the European model?
1: You'd think so.
0: You got UK Met. That's United Kingdom model.
1: So the big ones are European model, it's the GFS, and the NAM. Those are the three big ones. You're a big NAM guy. No, I think I'm a big GFS guy, actually.
0: US global model.
1: No, they don't use that one. So, yeah, we'll see.
0: What are you?
1: Nor'easter. I'm a GFS guy, I think.
2: The BG Von Stecker 2018 Super HD 5000 TV 4500K supercomputer with AI-enabled nanotech robotic explosive cyclogenics, bombogenics capable, polar vortex tolerant, barometrically controlled, hyperactive nuclear fusion core, atomic Swiss chronograph, snowblower optional, Nordic weather system.
0: Nordic weather system. See, but the thing about it is the GFS is the U.S. global model. That's what that is.
1: Oh, okay. All right. Yeah.
0: The NAM is the U.S. regional model.
1: All right.
0: So, regionally, like we're in the Northeast region. So, what does the NAM say about the Northeast region?
1: I have not gotten any
0: NAM. What does
1: NAM.
0: The NAM say about the NER?
1: I mean, if you want to know, I can get you the answers to this, but I don't know. I don't have an answer for you there. But, yeah, it looks like we're going to get something at least. But, yeah, the winds are going to come in tomorrow.
0: We don't even talk about the Canadian model, do we?
1: No, why not?
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0: This is unbelievable.
1: Yeah, it looks Saturday, cloudy, windy, periods of rain, 20 to 30 mile an hour winds. Coastal flooding possible. That's what I'm looking at there.
0: I saw 15 to 18 foot waves.
1: Oh, really?
0: Yeah.
1: That's cool.
0: You get some surfers out there?
1: Hell yeah. All right, we'll take a break. We got Dave Chappelle tickets coming up. He's going to be at MSG giving those away this hour. Jerry Recco's update, just a couple of minutes. It is Boomer and Geo on the Fan and CBS Sports Network. 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
3: 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Well, the inbound side of the GW Bridge right now is 45 minutes for the upper. Disabled vehicle blocks the right lane there. The lower level's 30. The Lincoln is 50. And the Holland Tunnel is 50 minutes as well. 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
11: 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Dave Chappelle tickets at Madison Square Garden on November 6th. We'll be giving away this hour, so stay tuned for that. Jerry Recco is here, but first I think Boomer's got something.
12: Hello.
13: Oh, yeah. I think we ought to wish Al Dukes a very happy birthday.
11: Oh, yes. Al Dukes, happy birthday.
13: Happy birthday, Al.
11: Yeah.
14: Oh, thank you.
13: You're very welcome.
11: Stephen Waldron, CBS Sports, did you send over anything for Al's birthday today?
15: Hello.
11: Stephen?
15: Hello.
11: Hello, Stephen?
16: Hey, we just came back. What did you say?
11: Oh, yeah. Did you send anything over for Al's birthday today?
16: No, we did not.
11: Oh, okay.
13: Okay. Right.
11: So who are the important people that you send breakfast for? Just Boomer and me? Is that it? The rest of the people do not get breakfast on the show?
16: Yeah, pretty much.
11: Okay. All right. Very good. Thank you, Stephen. Good news is that Guy Adami, super fan, CNBC's own, is getting breakfast for us for Al's birthday.
13: And Al's got to go down and get it. So.
11: Yeah, the problem is that he scheduled it for 8:30, where Al is the only person who can go down and get it. So I said, all you're going to do on Al's birthday is piss him off with food that he has to go pick up that he's not going to eat.
13: That he won't eat. That's
11: yeah.
13: Right.
11: So you claim,
13: happy birthday, Dick.
11: You claim you know this man. You do not know this man. He's like, well, send Rami down to do it. I said, he's got to run the board. He goes, well, send Jerry down to get us. He's doing an update at 8:30. And then there's nobody else around. So that's it.
17: Just Cap.
11: Yeah, but, you know, he's busy. I don't want to do that.
17: That is day. True.
11: I look at Cap like I look at Schweibacher. Like, I'm not sending him to do anything.
17: Okay.
11: You know what I mean? Because he's going to come back. Because I remember Schwei one time went and got food, and he pulled out
17: like
11: every
17: threw it at us.
11: Yeah, he did. He pulled every breakfast sandwich out and threw it at every person that was there. And now I feel I get the same vibes from Kaplan.
14: Kaplan just, he'll make you fat in every photo that they post.
11: Oh, yeah. He's a dangerous guy to have on the wrong side. All right, Jerry, what's going on?
17: All right, how about actual football from last night's game before we get to the Jackson Dart injury where the Rams beat the Giants? And you can't blame Bob Papa because he's watched a lot of bad football. He seems like it's, at this point, 14-3. It sounds like he's had it already.
18: First and 10 at the 11, Rams up 14-3. And with the way the Giants are playing offensively, the score here, you feel like it's over. Williams the tailback, Stafford back, lobs one left. Devontae Adams makes the catch, touchdown. Too easy.

0: 11 yards, his second of the game.
1: Made it 20,
2: Bob Popper.
1: 21-3. That was Bob on the fan. And then I'm not sure if this was the next possession or one after, but, I mean, here he really has had enough with a lousy Jameis Winston.
0: Winston back, just heaves it down the middle of the field. It doesn't even give Fields a chance.
1: So that's how that kind of went. Now, he's in the game because of Jackson Dart's injury. First series of the game to the knee. More on that in a moment. First things first, Rams win 28-6. John Harbaugh opens his press conference by giving props to L.A.
3: Pretty much dominated the game, so I give them all the credit. They played very well, executed both sides of the ball, very efficient, made plays down the field. All those things were really good, and we didn't keep up with that. We didn't do those things ourselves.
1: No, not at all. Jameis Winston threw for 111 yards while Matthew Stafford went for 327 and four touchdowns. Right after he gave all the love to L.A., the first question to Harbaugh, he was asked very directly if it is a sprained MCL for Dart.
3: We'll know more tomorrow. That's in the neighborhood of it, I would say. We'll get an MRI tomorrow and have a really good feel for it, and it'll give you more information.
1: Now, nothing is official, but if you saw the video, you see the trainer come over and say 4 to 6 weeks.
4: Yeah.
1: So that's what we're kind of assuming it'll be, but we don't know until we know officially later today. As for Winston, it wasn't just Dart. It was also Brian Burns that got a little banged up, though he didn't sound like it was anything of significance.
5: I'll tell you one thing. Myles Garrett was not in that game last night, and that pass rush was something else. I mean, and the Giant offensive line is supposed to be a strength. Now, they got hammered pretty good last night. There are times where the other teams got to get off, and, I mean, you got Aaron Donald coming up the middle. You got these guys coming around the edge. I mean, they completely dominated. The defensive line of the Rams completely dominated this game last night.
1: And Andrew Thomas is on the Giants offensive line, had a groin injury. So you got Dart, Burns, Thomas all banged up. Here was Winston.
6: We're a resilient team. You know, and we know that those three guys specifically are some of the toughest guys that we have on our team. So we're looking forward to seeing, you know, them rehab and fight their best to be available.
1: Now, in terms of Winston, we certainly assume he will be the starter against the Titans this week. Why was it so hard for you to throw the ball on this night?
6: Well, they got a hit, so they knew pass was coming. When you know pass is coming, it's very challenging to throw the ball when you know that a pass is coming.
4: I mean, the sweaty balls excuse was better than that.
1: That's right, exactly. And then you had Brian Burns in terms of the way they played, the way they were manhandled, essentially, from start to finish, kind of eye-opening.
7: This was a test for everybody. You know, obviously coming off a huge win with Dallas. You know, a little piece of humble pie. Just the way that the game went. Nobody should be happy about how it played out.
1: Yeah, there wasn't
5: yeah,
1: much.
5: Yeah, so he knows he's saying exactly what we're saying.
1: Yes.
5: We got our asses kicked.
1: Yeah, pretty much. By a team that is better and expected to be better this year on their home field and their home opener. They lose 28-6. There was not a lot here. But it is time for the Giants Electric Play of the Week, sponsored by Cooper Electric. Our knowledge is electric, and so was Jordan Stout.
0: Stout to punt it. A high spiraling punt. Smith has to go all the way back and catches it at his own 25-yard line. Now he weaves his way up the middle and then gets hit and dropped at about the 42-yard line. That was a 70-yard punt by Stout.
4: Actually, electricity.
1: Actually, 78.
4: Wow.
5: Wow, that's crazy.
1: 78 yards.
5: Yeah, so they got the punter that they wanted, so that's good. They got the kicker they needed, too.
1: Yeah.
4: Zavada.
5: Yeah.
4: Feel the voltage. Wow.
1: LA outgaining New York 481 to 182 on the day. A couple from the Los Angeles side of things, Sean McVay. Our defense was simply outstanding.
8: The presence all night, you know, where you can see they never got comfortable. Hopefully, you know, Dart is okay, but you can feel even with Winston, a really good quarterback that I got a lot of respect for. We were able to kind of, you know, apply pressure to him. I thought we were sticky in coverage.
1: No, they sure were.
5: Man, that magic mind stuff, man.
4: Yeah.
5: His eyes are wide open. I mean, he is so into everything.
4: I don't want to fall for another one of these things, you know, but I was very close to purchasing that.
1: Magic Mind?
4: Well, just because of Sean McVay.
1: Where do you get it from?
4: Oh, just, I mean, it's an Instagram ad. You just do it off their website or whatever, I guess. But, I mean, when they said it was like Adderall without the ill effects of Adderall, I was like, ooh, interesting.
1: Now, yeah, we check the ingredients of it.
9: I know ashwagandha's in there, Jerry. That's one of them. So, you know, I tell you, you know, my team goes, man, you know, you're down today. You must not add your magic mind. And then, you know, they're generally right. So then I suck that magic mind down and make them do push-ups and I start screaming.

0: screaming at him, and you know, next thing you know, we're having a great practice, and
1: man, he's got those Adam Gase eyes on the sideline.
2: Yeah, but he's winning.
1: That's well, you yeah, could have
3: Adam
1: those
3: Gase
1: eyes
3: was sniffing glue. It was a different situation.
1: On.
2: And they're in the same city now. Adam Gase. And,
1: yeah, yeah. Adam Gase is over on the Chargers.
2: Two different L.A. teams, yes. In the loss, Cam Scadaboo, 12 carries, 36 yards. Giants play the Titans on Sunday. Jets head coach Aaron Glenn with the media Monday. Glass half full approach with Sunday's loss to the Packers.
4: Disappointing finish to that game, but there's a number of things that I am encouraged about when it comes to how we played that game. There was a way that we wanted to play that game, and I felt like we dictated that game for the most part, all the way up until about 8 minutes into the fourth quarter.
2: And so, because they didn't finish, he will use it as a teaching moment with his young team.
4: We have to make sure we can close the door and finish those type of games. And that's something that I have to make sure that I get our team into a position to be able to do that.
2: Mm, yeah, well, we'll see if they can do that this weekend as they play.
1: Still no interceptions.
2: Detroit. Nope, still no interceptions. Now, former Jet coach Rob Saleh, he's the head coach of the Titans, who will be here to play the Giants on Sunday, along with, of course, Brian Daboll, their offensive coordinator. He talks about the very difficult loss Sunday to the Eagles.
5: These are games that we're going to learn to win. We will learn to win these football games, but unfortunately, yesterday wasn't one of them.
2: So again, teaching.
5: When you lose, you're a loser.
2: Yeah, well, he says no moral victories.
5: Unless you win, there's no, God, we're good job in a losing. It doesn't work that way. You're either winning or you're losing.
2: And they are losing. They are 0-2.
3: That's a lot about losing.
1: But they played better this week than they did last week. So they are improving, which, and now they catch the Giants without Jackson Dart, most likely. And that's a break for them, much like if you were, you know, going to go play another team that, you know, like, if you're going to play the Bears this week and Caleb Williams is not going to play.
2: Well, here's Ben Johnson, the update on Caleb Williams, who we know looked like he was shot on the field, went down, carted off, a little tear or two, towel over the head. Well, maybe not so bad.
6: I know everyone's going to ask about Caleb. We're saying week to week with him right now. We'll see where he's at as the week progresses and, you know, how long that means. But, you know, it's was somewhat encouraging, the report that we got. So I'll leave it there.
2: Okay. And then there's Jaden Daniels in Washington. We know about his injury with the arm. Here was Dan Quinn on that.
7: Regarding Jaden and some updates there, he had imaging done today. He'll see specialists early this week, Tuesday and Wednesday. And then we'll go through the process from there. I know you.
2: And he said Thursday he'll let us know the timetable. Yes.
8: I don't know if CBS Sports Network has the injury and the part of the video where, like, he's still out on the field and all of his offensive linemen are walking off. But after seeing that yesterday, like after the fact, I don't know, that to me feels like something that's not good inside of that locker room.
1: Talk about Caleb Williams.
8: No. Jaden Daniels. Because
2: it was halftime.
8: But like, he's down there screaming. The trainer runs out there, and the entire offensive line just walking right past him. And, like, if you look at Jackson Dart, I understand it wasn't like, because that was like a play where, see if they show it here, and when he's on the ground, and then everybody's just walking off the field. But if you see all these other injuries, these guys are around him, and they're waiting to see what's going on. I mean, this is his offensive lineman.
2: Right.
8: And they couldn't give two craps about him. And it's not in this video package, but I'll find it and show it to you, Boomer. But yeah, it's not good.
2: Philadelphia signed Zach Ertz. Dallas Goedert has an MCL injury. Also, the Colts have signed Darius Slayton, the former Giant. That's because Alec Pierce will be out several weeks with a heel injury, and Michael Penix should be back for the Falcons Thursday night against the Packers. You got the Yankees and Rays split doubleheader today, both on the fan. Carlos Rodon at 1:05 p.m. That'll be on 660 a.m. Max Fried throws tonight, 7:05 p.m. on the fan, 101.9. The Yankees 89-66. The Rays 95-60, looking to clinch the division. The Mets are in Texas tonight. You've got Sean Manaea facing Mackenzie Gore.
8: All right. Thank you, Jerry. It is Boomer and Geo coming to you live for the Built Ford Tough Studio. 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That's 866-540-9326. 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
0: to Evan and Tiki at 11 a.m. for another chance to win.
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11: 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Presented by Eve, we've got an accident over at exit 40 for Jericho Turnpike. It's in the right and center lanes. We've got heavy delays. Westchester, Springbrook Parkway, southbound at Tuckahoe Road and Yonkers. Crash in the left. Take the New York State Thruway instead. And we've got this police activity in Jersey on the southbound parkway at 147. That is causing heavy delays. Traffic this time around is being sponsored by Motion PT. 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
0: 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So you saw the Jaden Daniels offensive lineman walk off when he is screaming in pain with the injury. Is that much ado about nothing, or can you read into that a little bit?
1: Man, you know, we've seen a lot of guys go down. We've seen a lot of guys get hurt, and we've seen a lot of teams circle around their play, their teammate.
0: Yeah.
1: This looked ominous to me, is the way I would put it. Like, guys are just walking past them, not even referring to him. So I know, maybe there is something. Maybe you're right. Maybe there is something going on with him down in Washington. I'm not sure. But it certainly looked, it didn't look good. Let's put it that way.
0: I mean, Marcus Mariota was the only one who left the sideline to go over and see him, and the entire offensive line walked off, not even looking back, paying attention.
1: You know, I really don't know what's going on down there, but what it's, and the reason I say ominous is that most players have a healthy respect for one another on the field.
0: Yeah.
1: Most, and of course, all quarterbacks are supposed to be leaders. They're supposed to be leaders of men. They're supposed to be setting the tone. They're supposed to be guys that, you know, are on time for meetings, that, you know, are ready to go and practice, that, you know, can be like an extension of the coaching staff on the practice field. You know, I don't know if that's the case with Jaden or not. I can't tell, but that certainly did not look good.
0: Yeah, and obviously he is in big pain, and this is right here. Here you go.
1: This is what you're talking about.
0: Yeah, they're all just, he's screaming, the trainers are there, and they're all just walking off, his entire offensive line. I mean, like, what? And you look at the difference between, and here's some players that are go back out when he was down, but he got three players there, but his offensive line is not out there, and they're the ones that walked right by him. So
1: yeah, you tell me. I mean, I can understand what you're saying, especially when he's in such pain. I mean, that wasn't like a Kel Williams situation.
0: No, I mean, you look at the way that the team reacted to Jackson Dart last night. I mean, everybody was around him. Everybody's taking knees, and the whole deal. So it's just surprising that it's the offensive line. I mean, these are the guys that you're supposed to be closest with that are there to protect you, and they're

0: all just leaving you there for dead.
1: And that's why, you know, the quarterback is so vital, not only because of the plays that he's able to make on the field, but because the team respects him. Because everybody in the sport knows how important that guy is to your team's success.
0: Yeah, I mean, it feels like RG3 all over again. It's exactly what's going on here. Huge rookie season, string beanie guy, can't stay healthy.
1: But he had, you know, the reason the guys, I think they turned against him a little bit was because of his friendship with Daniel Snyder.
0: So that's one specific part of it. But, I mean, the similarities are stark, though. With the fact that you have this burst on the scene situation and then the injuries.
1: I do have to give RG3 some credit, though, because much like it was Phillip Rivers and RG3 both played in playoff games with torn ACLs. You know, and I think it was RG3 against the Seahawks. And it was Phillip Rivers up in New England, if I remember correctly. I think I got that right. And you remember LaDainian Tomlinson did not play. Now, his running back's a completely different set of circumstances. Same thing with a wide receiver, tight end, or offensive line. Quarterback, you know, tape it up, be out there, hand the ball off, you know, get rid of the ball quickly. You can manage that for one game. So I do give RG3 and Phillip Rivers a lot of credit for playing under those circumstances.
0: Let's go to Joe's in the Bronx. What's going on, Joe?
2: Hey, guys. Thanks for taking the call.
0: Yes, sir.
1: What's happening, Joe?
2: So I think I learned one thing from last night's Giants game, and that's that I might have a nicer house than Jason Kelce.
1: Yeah, he's only got one TV. Isn't that remarkable?
2: I know. My TV is definitely bigger than his. I definitely have that on him.
1: Yeah, I got a bigger TV, and I got multiple TVs.
2: Yeah. As for the Giants, that's another story.
1: Yeah, well... Hey, don't worry, there's always next week.
0: You mean, and we kid, that's obviously a TV set, not his actual home, but yeah, they've got a million people over and somewhat of a smaller television for 2026 standards, and that commercial is on nonstop.
1: You put that YouTube 4 box up there, you're only watching 4 games.
0: Yep.
1: That's why you got to have like 3 TVs so you can watch all the games.
0: Yeah, it's tough, though, that way. I mean, I do watch the 4 box when I'm watching at home with the Sunday ticket. And then, you know, you have the volume on one of them, and you kind of lock in there. But, yeah, I mean, that's
1: just... And then there's a commercial there, and then the same commercial's on the other one, and then there's another commercial up there. Then you go to the one up in the upper left-hand corner, and when you click there, they go to commercial. Then you got to go back to the bottom right-hand corner.
0: Then Terry Bradshaw pops on, and he's like, the Kansas City Chiefs, here we go! Kelce Mahomes, and Taylor Swift, and it's about and they went 35-35. And then it's the same thing you've seen for the last 35 years. Let's go to Alex in Southampton, New Jersey. What's going on, Alex?
3: Good morning, guys. How are you?
1: All righty, Alex. What's happening?
3: Good, good. I just want to say about the Giants and the quarterback. Boomer, you are the voice of reason. You're like the captain on the plane when we're hitting turbulence and everybody's going crazy. And you'll be like, it's only going to be a 2-minute turbulence, a pocket, we're going on.
1: Well, thank you very much, James
3: Winston.
1: Appreciate that. Yes.
3: I'm a Giants fan. I went to sleep. I mean, I get up early, but I went to sleep bummed out last night. But I'm still, like, present. I know that James Winston is a backup. I can't expect anything much about it. I mean, I know a lot of people want to say, oh, he's the top 2, top 3 backup in the league. Well, the league is in trouble when the main quarterback goes out. And we are playing one of the best teams, if not the best team in the NFL. And this team is going to make NFL starting quarterback look bad. I also wanted to give you guys an update on the party. And my neighbor, he brought me wood. Let me know.
0: Oh, remember that's that? Right. Yes, yes, yes. I do remember that whole thing. Okay, so things are...
3: I have my birthday party.
0: Yep.
3: 73 people come. I was talking to him the night before.
0: Right.
3: About, you know, might need wood and this and that. So 73 people come. And I get, my mind goes all over the place. I forget about that. I got to go get the wood. Guess who's putting the wood in my backyard when I look around? The neighbor.
0: All right.
1: That's a nice guy. That's a nice guy, man.
3: He came on his own, and he put the wood.
1: All right,
3: I love your show. I love the laugh of oh, my God, the update. Oh, my God, he's my favorite
1: Jerry
3: guy.
1: Jerry Recco.
3: I just love
1: you love Jerry Recco.
3: And you, Boomer, I mean... when Gio says the joke and you guys start laughing, it's I can't stop laughing. I love you guys and
1: good.
3: You're doing a great job.
0: Oh, wow.
1: Well,
0: thanks, Alex.
1: Have a great day, Alex. Yes. Yeah,
0: love is mutual there, Alex. We appreciate all
1: just
0: that.
1: Just call Long Island Firewood. They'll take care of you.
0: Yeah. Well, he's in Southampton, New Jersey, though. You know.
1: Oh, that's New Jersey.
0: Yeah.
1: It's well, then don't call them then.
0: Yeah, that would be a long
1: that'd
0: way to go.
1: That would be a long
0: way,
1: yeah.
0: Long way to go. All right. Quick break. Get right back to it. It is Boomer and Geo on the Fan and CBS Sports Network. 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
1: You know, so this is where the Giants head coach, John Harbaugh, has got to walk into the meeting room today, and he's go, guys, the sky's not falling. We believe in Jameis. No, everybody's got to, you know, ramp up their play now. Everybody's got to play better. He's not going to look past the Tennessee Titans, but he's going to say, look, we got Tennessee coming in here. It's probably going to be inclement weather again. We're going to have to hold on to the ball. We're going to have to run the ball down their throat, and we're going to have to support our backup quarterback. So this is where the head coach has got to go in there, and he's got to quell any doubt, any fear, any negative take from last night's game. You know, watch the tape, throw it out, and get ready to play a team now that you should be able to beat in front of your home fans.
0: Yeah.
1: Get the excitement back going again.
0: Right, when we talk about John Harbaugh and lauding the hire and getting a real leader in the room, these are the reasons why we are so optimistic about him, because there's going to be adversity in the NFL season. Everybody has it. Look at all the injuries around the league already. There's going to be first-time head coaches or guys that are in over their head and don't know how to deal with it. John Harbaugh is the exact opposite of that, and he's going to know how to deal with it. So, yeah, I mean, it's a rough situation, and it's going to be a rough situation for a couple of weeks without Jackson Dart, but Jameis just has to be, he's got to be better than he was, and I believe that the take should be that he's going to be better than he was. I'm just a little concerned about how bad he was in the game, that maybe he has lost a step, and that could be a problem
1: if he has
0: to start four games.
1: And again, you have to understand that the Jackson Dart effect on this team is real. Everybody's got their eggs in that basket for him, and rightfully so. He's a very likable guy. He's got a great personality. He plays football tough, and there's a lot to really respect and like about him. But now that he's out, you got to support the backup, who's very popular with the team, by the way. Everybody respects and likes him. He didn't play great yesterday, but then again, the offensive line got its ass kicked. The defensive line got its ass kicked. And the secondary was exposed even without Puka Nacua. So you're playing against a Hall of Fame quarterback. You're playing against the reigning MVP, and they're coming off of a bad game. I don't know what people expected going into last night. I would think that you would expect better effort, but you probably would have had that had Jackson Dart been able to make it through the entire game.
0: Caleb Williams got crushed yesterday. We talked about it yesterday morning, and then as the news started to trickle out that it really was a grade one hamstring and he might be back next week, as soon as next week. I mean, everybody was just piling on all over the place, and I think the number one post yesterday about it was, you know, when they clipped the video of him fist pumping when he's on the cart leaving the field, and a guy said, "Me when I wake up on an uncomfortable couch after my wife just gave birth in the hospital." So I think that was the number one comment yesterday.
1: Well, you know, NFL fans can be very creative.
0: Well, yeah, I mean, absolutely. And this was a layup for everybody. I mean, this guy's already got kind of a reputation of being...
2: Why are you gay?
1: Well, you know, stop. You know who I really love when she comes out with her stuff is that Angie Agar.
0: Okay.
1: She wears all the different uniforms and she talks to each other.
0: Yeah.
1: I mean, some of her stuff is really funny. I mean, it is really...
0: I think it's like Annie Agar?
1: I think it's Annie. Annie Agar, yeah. She's great. She's absolutely great. I look forward to it every week.
0: You love an NFL comedy skit. You're into that.
1: Oh, yeah, I'm big into that.
0: Really into NFL influencer comedy skit. That's like your new wheelhouse right now.
1: It is.
0: Yeah, I got those. Speaking of things that come across the algorithm... Yeah. I tell you, it's like happier things that I get on TikTok. Like, I got the guy Randy Johnson, who's, "Hello, I got my glasses at Walmart now." Like, everybody loves him.
1: Yeah.
0: So the weird, I don't know why the algorithm wanted me to feel this or see this, but I got a bunch of Neil Sedaka singing "Laughter in the Rain." So
1: what?
0: I don't know why. I have no idea. So it's just, so this first video that pops up is Neil Sedaka playing "Laughter in the Rain" in like 1977. And he's just like, you know, he's got the big hair and the piano and he's smiling, you know.
1: Yeah.
0: "Ooh, laughter in the rain." And I'm like, so I like watch it for like
2: 30 seconds, you know? And I'm like, oh, well, it's like, you know, it's cool. It's like 1977. I'm watching Neil Sedaka. Ever since then, I've gotten every single Neil Sedaka live performance over the last week.
1: Didn't Neil Sedaka hang up on us, Al?
3: Yes.
1: I feel like somewhere along the line, we were interviewing him and...
3: Yeah, Neil Sedaka.
1: Yeah.
2: Yes. That's funny.
1: And he hung up on us.
3: Correct.
2: Oh, that's a shame because he seemed like such a nice guy. He just passed away, by the way, in February. So maybe that's another reason why some of the stuff was coming across, you know, honoring Neil Sedaka. Why would Neil Sedaka even come on the show?
1: And then I think he was annoyed for some reason.
3: Yeah, for some reason we would take those guest spots where they would call each radio station for 10 minutes.
2: Yeah.
3: I don't know why we accepted that.
1: They do that in the afternoon now, don't they?
3: Probably.
1: Yeah, I think so, yeah.
3: Yeah.
2: Yeah, I don't know. I don't know why, but I got into it. Like when he performs, he's got a way about him, you know, that kind of sucks you in.
4: What am I doing on this radio program? Could you tell me? I'm a serious musician here.
1: There you go.
2: Oh man.
5: Do you know who Boomer Esiason is or no?
4: Who? What am I doing on this radio program? Could you tell me? I'm a serious musician here.
2: That's unbelievable.
1: Yep.
2: I either didn't know that or completely forgot when I brought this up. Wow. Everything coming together. Tying in, coming together.
1: Yeah.
4: Neil's,
2: who? That is great. That is so funny. Do you have a date on that, by the way? Rami or no? I don't know.
6: Yeah, this is 2009, June of 2009.
2: Wow. Jesus.
1: 2 years into it.
2: 2009. Wow. All right. Anyway, let's get back to the Giants, 888-808-1019. Let's go to Joey, who's down in Maryland. What's going on, Joey?
7: Hey, Boomer and Gio. Thank you, gentlemen.
2: Yeah, Joey, what's up?
7: Long-time listener.
2: All right.
7: First-time caller. Thanks for taking my call. Hey, I'll make this quick as I can. I'm sick, and I'm tired, and I'm spitting bullets after last night's game. Quickly, a background. I'm the most faithful Giants fan ever. I started watching the Giants while bouncing on my daddy's knee. I think it was the Baltimore Colts. Amici ran in an overtime touchdown to win the greatest game ever played. I think it was 58 or 1959, and the Giants broke my heart. Anyway, I drank the Kool-Aid recently, and I think the players must have read every clipping about themselves, how they've turned the corner. I bought it hook and sinker, and I'm sick. Now, when a superstar, the most important player on your team, gets hurt, the playmakers usually stand up and make the plays that help the team overcome that damage. With the exception of Josh Allen, Jackson Dart is the toughest quarterback in football, hands down. You know, he could have covered up on that, I think it was the seventh play of the game, when Ulumnor and Andy Thomas did their Toreador act and let those two end rushers come up and bust his knees. Well, you know, he didn't cover up. He could have covered up and protected himself, but he saw Theo Johnson like 35 yards downfield, and did you know, between two defenders, he hit him in the hands. But no,
2: yeah, Joey, is that the smartest thing I'll ask you? I mean, you know, part of this is protecting yourself, and part of it is, all right, yeah, I can make this spectacular play, but I'm also getting sandwiched by two defensive linemen that just completely beat the brakes off my offensive linemen. Maybe going down and keeping myself healthy is a better idea.
1: Yeah, and you also step up in the pocket. That could help too. But the problem with stepping up in the pocket, you know who's right there in front of you?
2: Aaron Donald?
1: That's exactly right. So yeah. It's a feel thing, and you know, and Jackson threw a beautiful ball to Theo Johnson. Theo Johnson could have helped by catching and holding on to the football, even though there were two Rams right there. But it just goes to show you just how good Jackson Dart is. He's up in the air, both feet are off the ground, and he's launching a kind of like an overarching football right into the hands of Theo Johnson. That's not who Theo Johnson is, by the way. That's more Isaiah Likely makes that play.
2: Zeke in Flatbush, what's going on, Zeke?
8: Good morning, gentlemen. I happen to be an avid Cincinnati Bengals fan. My two favorite Bengals of all time are Anthony Munoz and Norman.

0: and it's the same franchise and everything else. So how I asked another caller this. I don't know if you were listening or not. How many games did Jackson Dart play in last year?
1: Most of them.
0: Okay. So right? how was he RG3 all over again then?
1: Because it's just a recurring theme.
0: How could it be a recurring theme if he played in 14 out of the 17 games last year and he played in one game here and he's out? I mean, it's not, he didn't miss an entire season.
1: He hasn't missed, not yet. Give it time, my friend. Give it time.
0: It's just stupid. Just idiotic.
2: He is not your future quarterback. He cannot stay on the field ever.
3: When did that happen?
0: That was today.
3: That was this morning.
0: That was this morning, yeah.
3: That's your hot take?
2: Yeah. That's it. It's time to start looking for a new guy.
3: So you feel like this is Daniel Jones all over again? Daniel Jones ended up going through a lot of this.
2: Yeah, I don't know why, guys. It's it's coming. You just didn't know it was coming game two. But you knew it was coming first six games, 100%. He was going out at some point. And if the Giants actually ran the ball yesterday, if they weren't down 28-6, Cam Scatabu would have been hurt too. So that'll come next week.
3: Oh, no. God, man.
2: Monday morning, we'll be talking about that.
3: A downer.
2: Well, just guys are just, they can't. I don't know what goes on. This is the kind
3: of thing that John Harbaugh has to combat. You see what I'm saying? You hear this? You hear this negativity?
0: Yeah.
3: This NARP negativity coming from you?
0: I've heard it. Yeah.
3: That's what I'm talking about.
0: I mean, there's some feeling around, I guess it's because of all the blue tent discussion last year, that Jackson Dart played like five games or something last year. I don't understand why
3: he went in there a couple times because he had concussion potentially.
0: Right, but he started 12 games. He played in 14 games.
3: Right, and the problem was is that, you know, what's his name? Brian Daboll went into the blue tent with him.
0: The blue tent became this thing. And I understand, and now we're talking about him being hurt now, but this is not, I mean, to say that Jackson Dart's RG3 all over again when it's clearly Jaden Daniels is the comparison there. Jaden Daniels played what? Two games last year? Three games? Something like that?
3: Every time he went in the blue tent, other than last night, was because of a concussion evaluation.
0: Yeah.
3: And what did they tell him? Be smart when you're running with the football this year. And what did he do, at least against the Dallas Cowboys?
0: Well, he got out of bounds, slid, did what he needed to do.
3: Yeah.
0: Protected himself.
3: Yeah.
0: Yeah.
3: Oh, my God. I mean, like, what happened to him last night, it's a freak thing.
0: Yeah, I mean, everybody's getting hurt across the league. I mean, we've had 2 weeks of football, and we've seen a slew of backup quarterbacks already.
3: You know, it's not just the quarterbacks getting hurt, too. I'm looking at the scroll at the bottom of our screen.
0: Oh, yeah.
3: And every team, this coach is saying, well, he's out for the year, he's having surgery. This guy's out for the year, he's having surgery.
0: Look at the Packers. The Packers lost two guys in the first quarter that were done for the game.
2: We are at a wuss, wuss, wuss section of football.
0: He came in fired up on his birthday.
3: Man, you were screaming today.
2: Because it's like what Gio said, just like you could expect Terry Bradshaw to mumble through the highlights, Samuel L. Jackson to show up on a commercial, you could expect, wake up in the morning, there's your Jackson Dart injury.
0: Yeah,
2: I had
0: that moment last night. I did. I mean, I got over it, but I did have that same type of thing.
3: God,
0: now I didn't.
3: It's week two.
0: I didn't all of a sudden say that.
2: Exactly. That's exactly it. It's week two when we're already here.
0: Yeah. If they do lose to Tennessee, though, then that's a different story.
2: How do you think he's going to be in week 10 if he comes back in 4 weeks, gets popped on the knee again?
3: It's not as bad as they think. You never know. Like, Caleb Williams had to get carried off, and then they realized it was a grade one strain. So that may be 2 weeks. So maybe the Jets miss him. You know, so, and then he comes back, and then he's the same player, and then they take off again. I don't know. I mean, this is the part of sports. I mean, like, you guys should be more upset, like, with the Aaron Judges and the Giancarlo Stantons.
0: No, well, we are, Jesus. But I mean, it's just, trust me, we talk about it so much, it's just tiring now. I mean, we've talked about the baseball players and how ridiculous that is over and over again. It's just you get to a point where it's like, this is all we do. Talk about injuries and teams not making it. Honestly.
3: What do you want me to do? The kid is standing in the pocket. He jumps up to throw a ball that he delivers on target, and he gets sandwiched between two 285-pound defensive ends. I mean, what are you supposed to do about that?
2: But why do we have less? Why do we have more quarterback injuries now than when you were playing? You weren't protected from.

0: pitch. You were playing on cement, and it just every guy goes down.
1: Yeah, I don't. I there were quarterback injuries back then. I don't know the answer to that. I mean, all I know is that standing on the field over the last 3 years, the game is really fast, and you know it. You saw it with the Philadelphia Eagles and the Giants last year. I mean, the game is incredibly fast, and these guys are incredibly athletic. And like, while we had the Bruce Smiths, the Chris Dolmans, the Reggie Wrights of the world, the, you know, Joe Klecko, you know, Gastineau, those guys. I mean, like, every team's got like three or four of them, you know, and they are just hell bent to get to the quarterback as quickly as they possibly can. And last night, you know, that wasn't a cheap shot. That was, you know, kind of Jackson Dart standing in there, being tough and trying to make a play and bearing the brunt of a hit that you would never expect to happen. So I don't know. It's hard to explain why everybody's getting injured. I don't know.
2: Tom's in New Jersey. What's up, Tom?
3: Morning, guys. I'm watching that game last, and I like Jackson Dart. I mean, he wasn't playing reckless or anything. He got hurt, you know. But I can't help but think, watch that, how spoiled we all were watching Eli Manning with the same hit. You know he never would even miss the play, right? He played like 10 years. He would have just got up, picked his helmet up, even if his head was still in there, put it on, and took the next snap.
1: Yeah, he's the New York Giants, Pete Alonso. Never missed a game.
3: Yeah, some guys are just like that.
1: But he also would protect himself, too. You know, he was not a runner with the football, and much like his brother, if there was somebody around him in the pocket, sometimes he would just go down without being touched.
2: Yeah, I mean, that's a big part of it.
1: Like, he was living to play another game. People say, how did you never have surgery? I said, well, I kind of knew where everybody was coming from, and I knew how to get out of the way, especially if I was not on a great team. I did take some concussions, but I just was able to understand what was going on around me. I just had this sixth sense about me.
2: Well, yeah. I mean, and it takes a little while for that to happen, and Jackson's still a young player, and you hope that this is another learning experience, and the fact that maybe it's only four games as opposed to 15 games.
1: Yeah, it all depends how he reacts to rehab, and I'm sure he's got some swelling in there this morning. They'll put some ice on it, the whole stim and physical therapy. They're not going to put him on the field until he's ready. And good, like I said, I know this is not John Harbaugh's thought process. It's just mine looking at their schedule. They have three games now that they should be able to compete, and it's going to be a lot harder without Jackson Dart, but these are games that they should be able to compete and win in. They got two home games coming back-to-back between Tennessee and Arizona. And then they go to Washington, and it's going to be Marcus Mariota.
2: Yep.
1: I mean, so come on. You gotta these are games that where the coaches have got to get everybody off the mat, make them realize that if they can win these next three games, they're going to be 4-1.
2: Shoot a peptide into that knee. That's what I think. It's the dream drug for everybody.
4: You can tell what Al's take is based on the callers he puts through.
1: Yeah, I know. That. I know. They just want to, you know, enhance his take.
2: Yeah. Well, I don't think he's always doing that. I think sometimes. But he just, you know, he's a great call screener.
0: Brett Favre, penis pictures. God knows what else he was doing in his life. Could stay on the field.
2: Yeah. Painkillers, ripping off schools, right? All those things. It's Boomer and Geo on the Fan and CBS Sports Network. Quick break. Jerry Recco joins us. 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Cloudy all day today. Chance of light rain. High of 66. It's 58 right now in the city.
1: All righty. 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

0: We're watching the first half last night and certainly needed it as we watched Jackson Dart go down, knowing what the show was going to be like today. 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

0: Who?
1: You know, this is a really good song for today because it's about, hey, it's raining.
2: Yeah.
1: But still, you can laugh in the rain and have a good time when you're with the people that you love, like the New York Giants. Here, crank it right here. And that's what we're doing today. Laughter in the rain.
2: Yeah.
1: It's pouring in New York football, on New York football again, but we're laughing.
0: What am I doing on this radio, Frog?
1: Oh, by the way, thanks to Guy Adami again for getting breakfast for Al Duke's birthday today. Boy, did he buy a lot of moment.
2: He did buy a lot of it. You're going to eat all of it, Al.
1: There's a lot of moment.
2: I'm going to jam this food right down your throat.
3: Well.
2: And I mean, by the way, can I ask you guys a question, all four of you guys? I don't know, Rami, if I think you used the bathroom as well.
1: Who leads the league in...
2: There are four glasses in the bathroom that are sitting there.
4: They've been for a couple days.
2: No, a couple days.
4: It was there yesterday. A
2: couple
4: of
2: weeks.
4: Is it really? I saw it yesterday.
2: What? And they're obviously glass, and they have like...
3: looks like iced coffee remnants.
2: Yes, in the bottom of them. Like, who would put those there?
5: We got embarrassing.
1: We got a lot of vagrants around here right now.
2: He's not putting anything anywhere. He's just leaving it where it is.
1: Yeah. By the way, Guy Adami, very wealthy man.
2: So very rich.
1: He can very easily spend $1,000 on
4: Moment. So you're saying he didn't buy enough?
1: No, he did. He bought plenty. He was flexing his muscles. That's what this is.
4: Nice.
1: This is a flex.
2: Total flex.
1: This is look how wealthy I am. I can send over $1,000 worth of Moment.
2: Because he loves Al.
1: Moment. He does love Al.
2: He does.
1: Indeed. All right, Jerry, what's going on?
4: We are brought to you by Town Fair Tire. Nobody beats Town Fair Tire. Nobody. Things did not go well for the Giants at all. Jackson Dart leaves in the first series with the knee injury. And throughout the course of the game, the Rams just manhandled the Giants.
6: Second and goal at the 5. Williams to the right of Stafford. He's in a shotgun set. Stafford back to throw. Pierces it over the middle, and nobody covered the tight end. Ferguson. And that's the 4th touchdown pass for Stafford.
4: Yeah, Matthew Stafford threw for 327 yards. Those 4 scores, 28-6, the final score, as the Rams, after losing in Australia to the 49ers, come back. Home opener at SoFi, beat the Giants pretty soundly. Dart leaves the game after hit by a couple of defenders while in the air. Certainly a knee injury. We'll get the severity of it today when they do the tests. We certainly have our theories on what it's going to be. Does not seem to be season-ending. So Jameis Winston came in. He won good. Matter of fact, he was quite lousy when you look at the numbers. He was 11 of 27 for just 111 yards and 1 interception. John Harbaugh was asked why Jameis played so poorly.
7: And obviously, Jameis comes in and just didn't look good, I guess, for lack of a better term, at all tonight.
8: Yeah, we didn't execute, you know. We didn't complete passes. We didn't run the ball well. We didn't make plays downfield when we had opportunities. You know, we just didn't do it, you know. And you got to do that
4: And so then the follow-up
2: By the way, you know, John Harbaugh has won games with backup quarterbacks after Lamar Jackson would go out of games.
1: Mm-hmm. Snoop Huntley.
2: That's exactly right. So he's, you know, like every other coach in this league has had to deal with stuff like this. If I told you after week 5 the Giants were 4-1, would you buy that?
4: They should be. They better be. I got to bet with Al that they will be.
2: Oh, you did? When did you make this bet?
4: Because he said they're going to go 1-2 in the next 3. And I'm looking at these games. I don't care who the quarterback is. You got to win them.
2: That's what I'm talking about.
1: What's the bet? What's on the line?
4: Well, we didn't establish.
1: Well, it's not really a bet.
4: Because he was kind of angry, so we moved on.
1: Oh, okay. Kind of angry?
4: Well, he was ornery.
2: On his birthday?
4: Yeah.
1: Well, I think it's because Ronnie came back.
4: For a game that he didn't watch. Yes.
1: Yesterday he was all fired up because Nico was in there. Nico wasn't going to talk. And then Ronnie came back today and he was all fired up about it. So.
3: Well, I woke up this morning, I grabbed my iPad, I go to the sports news. The first headline I see is Rams destroy Giants. I go, okay, second one down. Jackson Dart injured on the second drive or first drive, whatever. I'm like, what? I got to walk into this?
1: Yep, you do. And we did.
2: It's a heavy lift for you, Al. I understand.
3: It's just... Everything Gio would say was just like, you expect it now. So it's just like Aaron Rodgers. Oh, it's the Jets. Oh, broken whatever he did that first game. I mean, come on.
4: Yeah. Not great. That is for sure. So after Harbaugh answers about how team thing, why Jameis wasn't very good, reporter followed up and said, yeah, but he did miss a lot of easy throws as well.
8: It's just a matter of execution. You know, I mean, The plays get made or they don't, you know. So I thought Jameis came in. I mean, it's tough to come in. He came in, executed, he operated really well.
4: He operated well, which means he didn't fall down, I guess.
1: Well.
4: There's someone who's not a fan of Jameis Winston, and that is, this will be a little preview for the midday show. Sean Morash did this video before the game was even over.
9: The entire Giants world and fan base puckers up to the ass of Jameis Winston because he's a stand-up comedian with a roster spot. He sucks. He sucks.
4: He thinks oh God, so
3: but
4: much.
3: But if you want to feel better, take some Bluetooth for better sex. Then plow your wife tonight. Turn the Giant game off and have some sex with Bluetooth Gold. Because sex isn't all about being physical. Sex is about being mental. Bang, bang, bang. Jackson Dart goes down. Ah! Malik Nabers goes down. Ah! Andrew Thomas goes down. Ah! Oh, wait, Brian Burns. Oh! Sex makes everything better. Even when you're seasoned in the toilet. Sex is there to rescue you. Sex to the rescue with Bluetooth Gold.
10: Who doesn't want that?
3: Jesus. Better noise proof this room because I'm going to be screaming while I have sex.
1: He has more, Jerry. There's more there.
4: Well, the immediate future is quite bleak, according to Mr. Sexy Guy himself.
9: I can't watch 4 to 6 weeks of Jameis Winston playing quarterback. Give me my DeVito back. He sucks. Fun guy. Great in the locker room. Has to play. Sucks.
4: So I think it's pretty
2: obvious
4: where he stands.
2: I understand he was upset. I saw, you know, obviously my Giant fan friends came out of the woodworks last night.
4: Yeah.
2: Flooding me with all the negativity. And I was like, I felt like you thinking, what are we going to talk about today?
4: Yeah, yeah.
2: But now I just got to try to keep everybody from, you know, jumping off the ledge and hang in there, man. Come on.
4: Well, Jameis, how can you not suck going forward?
11: I feel like that. I'm going to focus on executing better and being better for the team.
4: So not just operating, now executing. Good. That would be good. You weren't good. Did they surprise you at all with the looks you got defensively from them?
11: No. We just got to execute better. We are focusing on being in better down and distance. We went in third and long a lot. So we have to execute. I have to execute better on first and second down.
4: All right. So that's the one part of the Sean Morash portion of this report. The next part would be Aaron Donald. This was before the game. This was Sean on his podcast, Talking Giants, I think it's called.
1: Okay.
4: This Aaron Donald thing going into the game, to him, not a big deal.
12: I'm not saying that he can't be a factor at all in this game, but can we stop treating this like we are walking into Monday Night Football and the return of Warren Sapp and his prime's about to happen?
4: Yeah, he says
2: about
4: really.
2: What happened?
4: It's enough of Aaron Donald.
12: If I got to hear about Aaron Donald playing one more time, f*** Aaron Donald. How about that for your curse words?
3: What? Wow.
4: Yeah.
3: I mean, that's just way over the top and unnecessary. But speaking of effing, get a stiffy with Bluetooth Gold.
2: Come on. I can't get enough of that, man. It's so good.
4: All right. Well, we're not done with talking about Aaron Donald. Here is Sean McVay. Regardless of what Sean thinks, having Donald back in the impact.
13: I just think his overall energy, Sarah, like one of the things, you know, he elicits attention. He brings everybody up around him. And I didn't think it was by coincidence that the energy that we played with, I thought really the defensive coaches did a great job with their game plan.
4: He doesn't take a breath. It is amazing.
2: What is that stuff called again?
1: Magic Mind. I got the ingredients, by the way.
2: All right.
1: Lion's mane mushroom. Rodolia rosacea. I don't know.
2: Rosacea?
1: I don't know. Rosea? Rhodiola rosea?
2: Hey, Al, can you do an ingredient check on this stuff?
1: Matcha green tea.
4: That's good.
1: Cordyceps.
3: Ashwagandha.
1: Vitamin B2, B12. Bacopa monnieri. Theanine. Vitamin D3. Turmeric. Cognizin, acetylcholine, and vitamin C.
4: Sounds pretty good.
1: There you go. Those are your ingredients.
2: How much do you take? Like the whole bottle?
1: Well, it depends, I guess.
2: I mean, if you're going to be coaching a football game.
1: Yeah, it's a whole thing here. Like, what are you looking for? Work productivity, less stress, performance, focus.
2: Less stress. I don't know if that guy blinks.
1: Yeah.
2: He blinks? I'm afraid that he thinks that if he blinks, he's going to miss something.
1: Yeah, no, I know. He gets more and more intense every year. But this is why I was like considering buying this thing. But I mean, I fall for this stuff all the time. Like I bought those antler organ or those antelope organs or whatever. And that was stupid. So like but he seems like it's really working for him.
4: You know? You need proof that he's taking it. Right?
1: Man, I tell you, I get a lot of energy from crack cocaine.
4: No.
1: You can get a whole vial.
4: That you're not taking.
1: No.
4: Giants will play the Titans on Sunday, hoping for better. A couple more from Aaron Glenn. He was asked, so we've played a few of the instances from Sunday that he went over with the media yesterday. This one was the decision about 4th and 1 at midfield, where they, you know, they went for it on 3rd and 2, yeah. Didn't get it, went for it on 4th and 1. Here he was being asked about it and the first part of the answer.
14: Going back and looking at it, were you okay with running the ball on 4th and 1?
15: Absolutely I was, especially in that situation. I think it was a 3rd and 2. All right, we ran the ball and we missed it, got to a 4th and 1. I think we were at the logo at that time, and man, we were going to try to win the game. And listen, I do not regret that decision, not one bit.
4: Nope.
2: I think Jeremy Ruckert had a almost impossible block to try to cut off Van Ness. And Van Ness is the one that made the initial contact with Braylon Allen. Mm. It's a tough block for a tight end, especially when you're going against a defensive end that's flying down to try to get underneath him. He knows what he's trying to do. And that kid just came off, Van Ness just came off the ball, made the tackle.
4: Here was Glenn. He says they get paid too, you know.
15: You just got to give hats off to those guys. They made a play. I think Van Ness actually crashed down and ended up closing the door. I think those other guys had stunt moves, but they actually went outside. End up taking the gaps away on that. You know, I got to give credit to those guys. Those guys did a pretty good job there.
4: So he's pretty much backed every decision he made on Sunday, did that yesterday with the media. And then remember I played this Sunday from Aaron Rodgers, where it seems like a lot of people think he was questioning the play calling and the coaches.
16: In a game like today where there wasn't a lot of flow to it, we need to be better, and it starts with me, at like making sure Mike knows what's working, what's not working, our coaches know.
4: All right, so you remember that. Now, I didn't think it was a huge deal. I don't think you did either, but a lot did. Here was Mike McCarthy. He says, there's really no issue.
17: We've always talked, you know, throughout the week. Him and I have a standing Thursday night meeting that is something that I personally enjoy. You know, we get to talk football.
4: Talk lots of football.
1: Talk football. Listen, we all know Aaron's an insufferable prick. These are the things you got to deal with when he's on your team, so... Not going to be the first time, not going to be the last time. I mean, he hates everybody.
4: He didn't say that part. And well, Kyler Murray
2: Mike
4: will start.
2: He didn't hate Mike McCarthy first game. He gave him the game ball.
1: Yeah.
2: His first win as the Steelers head coach.
4: You excited for Kyler Murray?
1: I'm intrigued by it.
4: Okay.
1: I'm intrigued. I can't say I'm excited.
4: He will be back this weekend. Michael Penix will be back Thursday night for Atlanta. Yankees and Rays split doubleheader today. The first game on WFAN 660 AM at 105. That is a Carlos Rodon start tonight on 101.9 FM at 705. Max Fried makes the start. Mets in Texas. Sean Manaea goes against Mackenzie Gore.
1: All right. Thanks, Jerry. It is Boomer and Geo coming to you live for the Bill Ford Talk Studio. 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
21: 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UN General Assembly in session. The inbound Holland Tunnel has an hour wait from the Pulaski Skyway, 35 from the Newark Bay Extension, and the southbound Garden State Parkway near 147 and East Orange, very slow. We've got police activity. That is what's causing those delays. 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
2: All right, Boomer and Geo on the Fan and CBS Sports Network. We were slamming some mama in the break for Al's birthday, thanks to Guy Adami. That was some good mama,
3: man, I tell you.
2: That was delicious.
4: Is that how you say it?
2: That's how you're supposed to say it. Yeah, technically. Mama. Well, remember, it used to be Le Pain Quotidien, and then they changed it to mama.
4: Okay.
2: So, I mean, the people who don't know call it mamin. It's not. It's mama.
4: Are you sure?
2: Positive. Yeah, you call them up to go mama.
4: Okay. And we have like two of them within like five blocks here.
2: Yeah, that's how popular they are. Mama popping up all over the place. I like telling people there's mama out there.
4: Yeah.
2: I go, hey, Sean, mama.
4: That fits right in Sean's wheelhouse.
2: Kaplan, help yourself to some mama.
4: Yes.
2: Has anybody seen Evan? Tell him mama's here. Rami, you allowed to eat this mama? You know, stuff like that. I like saying it. I don't even know if it's really pronounced that way. I'm going with it.
4: Okay.
2: Because mommin's not any fun.
4: Mommin.
2: Mommin's not fun.
4: I think it is mommin.
2: No, it can't be mommin. It's mama. Just like Le Pain Quotidien. Like, no, it's Le Pain Quotidien. Le Pain Quotidien, okay. Mama. Yeah, I wonder if you call them up, how would they answer the phone? Mama, King Street. That's what I think. You know what, there, I feel like they're, you know, they've really got the market cornered on breakfast right now over around here.
4: Right here they do,
2: yeah.
4: Yes.
2: They're killing it. All right, let's go to Alex in Westwood, New Jersey. What's going on?

0: on, Alex.
1: Hey, what's going on? Hey, I just wanted to touch base on the Sean Marash thing.
2: Yeah.
1: Talk about the Frank the Tank of the New York Giants, Sean Marash. Goes in that video with that stupid hat, and what a mush. I mean, all the videos resurfacing of how he acted when Aaron Rodgers went down years ago. Just embarrassing for the fan base, to be honest.
0: Yeah, you know, it's funny because I'm not falling into his quicksand, but there's this whole thing. I don't know if you remember this. It's from when Aaron Rodgers got hurt. Sean posted a video of him eating a chicken wing, like right after the injury. And he's like, he eats the chicken wing, then he does his face like, whoa. Like one of those things, you know? Yeah. And he swears that that video of him eating the chicken wing had nothing to do with mocking the Jets fans. But obviously it did, you know? So he's just like, oh, it's hilarious to me that you guys.
3: That had to be 100% the reason why he did it.
0: Yeah. Here he comes. Look at him.
3: Oh, God.
2: Are these losers serious?
3: Mr. Blue Chew, Mr. Blue Chew himself.
0: You know you did that video with that chicken wing to troll those Jets fans.
2: I'm
0: going to
2: end this crap right now. I never once laughed. And when Aaron Rodgers got hurt, you can make whatever rolling eyes you want.
3: You did.
2: Do whatever you want. And I'm sorry to crash this, but this is nonsense now.
0: Look at this video.
2: I'm eating a Mustang Sally's wing. I walked into my friend's backyard. Had no idea Rodgers had gotten hurt yet because I missed the play.
0: Come on. And why'd you film
2: yourself
0: doing
2: that? Call Chris
0: Kyle
2: right now because I was making a video for the restaurant. Then we hear Joe Buck talk about it, and I make a surprise like, are you serious face? And that is now turned into, let's celebrate Jackson Dart getting hurt.
0: Hold on.
2: I'm pissed off. The Jet fans got me to get lost.
3: We were thinking that you were, trolling the Jet fan.
2: No.
3: Like you kind of do here. You do that constantly.
2: I am so tired of that label.
3: I know, but you would work with a Jet fan, Evan, who calls you out constantly.
2: Because he tries to paint me as some kind of troll.
3: Well,
2: Evan's the biggest troll of them all.
3: Yeah, but he is sitting there with you every single day, so he knows a troll when he sees a troll.
2: Listen, he can know whatever he wants. I ain't a troll, and that was pathetic last night, bringing up that video of these Jet fans. Pathetic. Celebrating Jackson Dart's injury. They should be ashamed of themselves.
0: You are unbelievable.
2: I'm not unbelievable.
3: Why'd you post the video?
2: Why did I have to post the video last night? This place loves when you post reaction videos. My reaction was shocked that night.
0: But it was shocked in a way of like,
2: No.
0: Hold on a second. Now, Boomers, you have not seen this video.
3: I have not seen it.
0: All right, I'm trying to get caught up
3: in this nonsense.
2: I'm eating a wing, and then Joe Buck in the back goes, it looks like a calf injury, and I'm eating a wing, and I go, jeez.
3: Yeah.
2: That was it.
3: What'd you do last night when Jackson got hurt?
2: What I do last night, I dropped about 15 F-bombs, called the season over, and then, I paced around the front yard.
3: So the season is over
2: now, not that it's an MCL.
0: Here's the video, right?
2: Yeah. I'm at a diehard Jet fan's house. You think I'm sitting there laughing?
0: Yes.
3: All your friends bald?
2: Yeah. First of all, most of America is.
3: Okay. Yeah. there's something to be said there.
2: Yeah.
3: I mean, you can interpret it any which way you want.
2: If you're a mental case Jet fan, you interpret it in a negative way.
3: The fact that you have a Jet fan behind you and you're looking into the camera like that. Ugh.
0: Al, have you seen this video?
4: No, I've not.
2: I'll let you guys get on with your show, but I've had it.
0: All right. This one says, F you fat P word.
3: Yeah.
0: That's what that is, yeah. Why is this freaking service today? It's horrendous. Al, I want your opinion on this too, but I can't. It's not
3: I'm
0: like
3: just telling
0: loading.
3: You can see his Jet fan friend in the background and just look at his face. You can tell that there's something up.
5: And then also he went to post it. It's not just, I happen to be taking the video.
3: Yeah, he posted it.
0: Why will this not run? Look at this. It's got full service. It's just, is there something going on with X today?
6: Everyone's watching it right now.
0: Yeah, it's probably what it is. Robbie, do you have it there to show Al? I want to get his reaction to this because it's clear what he's doing. And I don't want to fall, and he's going nuts with his, it's the Jet fan. It's not the Jet fan. You absolutely were trolling the Jets fan during that moment.
3: 100%.
0: Yeah, and to act like he's not. But I'm not, obviously we know what he's doing.
3: But why is he arguing with us over this when his coworker and his colleague who he works with every day called him out on it?
0: Yeah. Al?
4: Yeah, I think the very last thing he does where he goes, I don't think it was planned, but I think it just happened as he was eating the chicken wing, and then he just went, well, there you go, but didn't say anything, but I think it was bad timing, but it doesn't look great.
3: By the way, is that not the perfect Long Island video?
0: Oh, yeah. Chicken wing.
3: Two bald guys.
0: two bald guys watching football. You can smell that room through the video. You know exactly what it smells like. Yeah. So he loves this.
5: He made sure to get the concerned Jet fan. You see how concerned the guy behind him is.
0: Yeah. Listen, it's a masterclass. I don't even know why I'm even arguing this. He knows, because this is actually playing into his whole deal. But he knew what he was doing. He nailed it. And now it's coming back to bite him. Now that Jackson Dart got hurt. But Jackson Dart not out for the season. Aaron Rodgers indeed was out for that season.
3: Yes.
0: So it's different.
3: Totally different. I mean, like, did he do a video after Jackson got hurt last night? Or did he just do a video because of the way that he saw Jameis playing?
5: I just saw, there was a lot of tweeting after Dart got hurt, but I saw the video that we posted from the fan account was after he was saying that Jameis was playing.
3: So he really wasn't like eating a chicken wing and going, eh, when Jackson Dart got hurt.
0: Yeah.
3: Right. Oh, boy.
0: Yeah, let's just say some Jet fans are weird. This is what he says. Some Jet fans are weird. Lies have been said that I laughed at Rodgers' injury. Never happened.
3: It's not that he laughed at Rodgers' injury. See, it's that he is, like, I want to say mocking.
0: Yeah, he's
3: he's just mocking the whole Jet
0: universe. It's
3: just
0: a classic troll job. Like, oh,
3: yes.
0: Remember, the Giants weren't talked about at all that offseason. It was all about the Jets, the Jets, the Jets, the Jets. And then here they come. And the Bills, and they're going to the AFC Championship game and everything else, and he goes down five plays in, whatever it was, and then he's just going,
3: yeah.
0: It's funny how that works.
5: And you see, originally, the camera's just on him. He turns it to get his Jet fan friend behind him.
0: Yeah.
3: Yeah, I mean, I'm not saying that he was laughing.
0: No, I wasn't laughing.
3: See, he's arguing a different point. He's using the word laughing. And we're not using that word.
0: He's trolling.
3: We're saying trolling, mocking.
0: Yeah.
3: The Jet universe.
0: Of course. And that's okay. That's actually when he was still working over at CBS Sports Radio, correct? Or Affinity Sports, whatever, before he came over here, right?
5: It might be he might have just started here because it was 2023 in the fall.
0: Okay. All right. Boomer and Geo, quick break. We got plenty of calls to get to on last night. 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
21: 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The number is 888-808-1019. As we go through all the Giants stuff from last night, mostly bad, mostly ugly, as injuries are all over the place and they get whooped by the L.A. Rams.
3: Yeah, and you know what this actually puts to the back page is the Yankees and the Rays. They start a four-game series today, doubleheader. And the Yankees are basically six games out with, what, seven games to play or something, I guess?
21: It's seven games, right?
3: Yeah. So, I mean, it's like the Yankees, it's amazing that the Rays took over first place on June 28th. And they have not relinquished the lead for almost three straight months.
21: Incredibly impressive. But out of those three teams in the AL East, I think most people believe it'll, even without Aaron Judge, potentially, that the Yankees and Red Sox have a better chance of representing the American League in the World Series, even with what the Rays have accomplished. Well, so we will see. It'll start on a week, in a week, right?
3: About Tuesday. A week, yes.
21: It would start that Yankees-Red Sox series would start a week from today. Incredible. We're finally here. Playoff baseball.
3: Oh, man.
21: After the entire year going, it only counts what happens in the playoffs.
3: Exactly. And the question is, do they put Aaron Judge out there? You know, with a strained calf, You know what that's attached to?
0: Achilles. Calf. Achilles. Calf. Achilles. Calf. Achilles. All right, let's go to Guy in Morristown. What's going on, Guy?
1: Yes, good morning.

0: It is, in fact, Guy from Morristown. How are you?
1: Oh, doing great, Guy. Thanks again for all the moment.
0: Well, you know, yes, it's Al's birthday, and it should be a celebration. And I learned early on in my career in 1986 that if you buy for one, you buy for all, which is why I got the amount of food. But, gee, I want to be crystal clear. It was not a flex in any way. I'm not a wealthy man. I'm wealthy in spirit. I'm wealthy in my fandom. I'm wealthy in my love of you guys. But I'm not wealthy in a numerical sense.
1: Yeah, I mean, this felt like a measuring contest, you know, like a measuring contest.
0: Well, speaking of measuring contests, if we were in fact to do that, Boomer would win decisively, as you know.
1: Yep.
0: Yeah. And you know who would not fare well? That, of course, would be Rami, who's coming up on his four-month anniversary. So if you were to grade his performance in the form, I think that's enough of a body of work.
1: Yeah.
0: What are we looking at? 1 to 10, or if you want to give him a grade like A to F, what are we thinking?
1: I'll give him a B plus.
0: See, that's not. You don't mean that.
1: No,
0: that's
1: no,
0: just
1: I do.
0: A lazy man's grade.
1: No. I swear to God, I'll give you 100% the reason why. I'll give him a B plus. I think that he was actually better with the drops when he first started, and he's slipped a little bit with that. As far as like making sure that digitally things are in order and sending out stuff, he's been on top of that. The thing that has brought his from A minus to B plus to me is his handling of Al. He still quite hasn't understood
0: what
1: buttons to press with him, and that's where he's gotta figure that part out. But I think B plus is a fair grade.
2: And this is where I step in and I give him a C.
0: Yeah, I've got figured as much.
2: Right, that C minus, because there's been a lot of things that have gone wrong over the last 4 months that basically had never gone wrong before until he started. So I don't know where to put the blame. So I'm going to place it at the feet of Rami, who I do think really cares about the show, Guy, but he's got some growing pains, no question.
0: Well, that is the correct grade, by the way. Gee, I know what you're doing there. I appreciate that. You're trying to encourage the young man, you know, his zone 2 notwithstanding, by the way, still problematic. Boomers, putting it out there. I mean, if you're not living up to it, if you suck, you have to acknowledge. And I'm not saying that he sucks, but that's a sucky grade. So Rami has some work to do, but I think we acknowledge that. And listen, in terms of understanding what buttons to push with Al, as you know, he turned 57 today. Happy birthday once again, Al. But has anybody outside maybe his mom and dad and siblings understood what buttons to push? This is a man that a lot of people haven't been able to figure out. I mean, I don't need to go down the relationship road, but you understand what I'm saying.
1: Yeah, you are right. And I was thinking that this morning, too, driving in. And, Guy, thanks again for everything. We do appreciate you being so kind to us and being such a great listener. I was driving in without, you know, complaining about how he's so sick of everything being so terrible around here. And then I juxtaposed that to Al complaining the entire time the Knicks won a championship and how much he hated that. And I was like, there really is no winning here, right? Like, there really isn't. So, yeah, it is difficult for us. I feel like I've gotten a very good handle on Al, when to engage him, when not, things that he's interested in, things he's not. I mean, I'm not going to be operating at 100%. Nobody can. But I do feel like I've climbed inside his brain maybe better than your average person. But Rami's got to get there. He's got to understand that. And also, there's times, too, where there's just there's nothing you can do. Like, there'll be times, I mean, I do this sometimes, too. There's nothing you can do or say to me. I'm just going to give you some sort of negative answer back because that's just the mood I'm in. But, yeah, I think B-plus is a fair thing. I think Boomer's never going to give you a good grade. I mean, if you were
2: That's
1: to grade,
2: not true. That's
1: I think
2: not
1: if
2: true.
1: He were to grade me, he would also give me a C. I just think he wants to make sure that you got your head on a swivel.
2: I want him to have his head on a swivel for sure, but I'm also aware of a number of things that have gone on that maybe you guys are not aware of or you have forgotten.
1: Like what?
2: He went to go see Mumford & Sons like a 2 months into this whole thing and took a day off.
1: Okay.
2: That's part of it.
1: All right.
2: That's part of it.
1: So that's what's bothering you is the Mumford & Sons.
2: Well, the Mike Valenti and kickoff show.
1: Well, that was not his fault. You know
2: well,
1: that.
2: I know, but he's still
1: you know
2: part
1: that.
2: Of it.
1: You know that's not his fault.
2: But he's still
1: that's
2: a
1: not
2: part
1: fair.
2: Of it. I'm not. There's nothing that Eddie could have done differently than Rami. I know that.
1: Right. So.
2: But it happened on Rami's watch.
1: Wow. Okay. Yeah, I don't think that's a fair one. Mumford & Sons, I had kind of forgotten about
2: now,
1: that.
2: Now, the other day, we had connection problems with WEEI on Monday morning.
1: And he wasn't involved in that.
2: Because he wasn't here.
1: Well, he was a Jewish
2: holiday. I know that. I understand that. But again, another

0: now when you're involved and you're sending out text messages, things are going wrong.
1: Oh, man.
0: That's all I'd say. Listen, I love the kid.
1: Do you?
0: Yeah, I do.
1: Doesn't sound like
0: it. Yeah, but it's growing pains. That's all.
1: I would also venture to say that if someone else were in that seat, there'd be a lot more growing pains. That's one thing we don't think about.
0: No, I think about that all the time.
1: All right. So
0: he's a rookie. So I know we got to go through the rookie, stuff.
2: But what Gio's saying is wins above replacement.
0: Well, you're certainly not at Eddie's level.
1: No, it's not. Nobody is saying that.
0: I mean,
1: nobody said that. Get there.
0: Right.
1: After.
0: This is like Oswaldo years. Cabrera, replacing, Aaron Judge in right field.
1: I mean, that's.
2: I would say it's more like
1: that's a big
2: D.D. Gregorius replacing Derek Jeter. He wasn't going to be Derek Jeter, but he was very impressive for the job he had to do.
0: So you think you're very impressive thus far?
1: That's what he's trying to do, is what he said.
0: Oh, yes. I see. Okay.
1: He does talk himself into corners. He paints himself into
2: corners.
1: How's
2: that a corner? I'm trying to defend myself.
1: No, but you said he goes. But he's very impressive. You don't realize there's times and you. Come on, be fair. There's times you keep talking, and then all of a sudden you paint yourself in a corner.
0: Yes. Another chatty guy.
1: I'm not going to bring up all the examples.
0: What is it with this age group?
1: What do you mean? What is it? Yeah. Well, some of them don't, though, actually. A lot of them, it's like they don't have any sort of interpersonal skills because they're all online with everything. What would you like me to do here?
0: Nothing.
1: Oh. Let's go to Jason in Westfield. What's going on, Jason?
3: Hey, guys. How are you?
1: Good, man. What's up?
3: I miss Boomer and Phil on TV. And I was listening to you complain about Bradshaw having been on TV forever.
1: Yeah.
3: And then I realized that your attitude is the reason why I don't get my CBS Boomer. Like, you and your friends yelling at the TV about the old guy at the Portly Villager, and you've turned into the young executive on the movie who comes in and says, we need to shake things up. You're the guy nobody roots for, Gio.
1: Yeah.
3: You're the reason.
1: Yeah, I don't know if I see it that way. I understand how you interpret it that way. What I was saying, it was in a larger sense of, I used it in many examples of how it feels like the same thing over and over again. Like, I had these instances
3: I can just hear you saying it. You're saying it at the bar, oh, this is Esiason. He's been, since freshman year, I've been listening to him.
1: No, it's a different thing. I mean, Boomer was able to enunciate and speak proper English, unlike Terry Bradshaw. But, yeah, it was in a lot.
3: Ten more years.
1: Listen, Jason, I understand how you interpreted that. I'm trying to be fair here. But it was in a larger discussion of how I felt like it was Groundhog Day. Where it's just the same, it's like there's injuries, the Jets and Giants stink, the fans are complaining. I also brought up Samuel Jackson in a commercial, Terry Bradshaw doing a highlight. I said the Kelseys, I said Joe Buck, I said Troy Aikman, I said Howie Long, so it's just, sometimes you could be any year of the last 10 years and you wake up and it feels the same. And that mostly was driven, the catalyst was, the Jets blowing a lead, and then the Giants getting their ass kicked with a million injuries.
0: Yeah, the only guy that was actually doing kind of like what I was doing is Michael Strahan. He's still doing morning TV for ABC, and he's still doing Fox afternoons on Sunday. I think he has Mondays off, though.
1: Yeah.
0: I think he finally got Mondays off. I mean, for me, it was just just give me a weekend for the first time in the fall, in 40 years.
1: Yeah.
0: I mean, it's it gets a little rough. There was one point in time there where I think I was doing Westwood One inside the NFL, NFL Today, and this. End game time.
1: Yeah. Well, wait, you did Showtime.
0: Yep.
1: You did NFL Today.
0: Yep.
1: You did WFAN. You did Game Time.
0: Westwood One.
1: And Monday Night Football, yeah.
0: Yeah.
1: It's a lot of stuff.
0: Yeah. So you finally realize as you older you get, you start weeding stuff out. Keep the things that are important to you.
1: Pete in New Jersey. What's going on, Pete?
4: Good morning, gentlemen. So I have a pretty good idea of why these players are dropping like flies lately. And it's three words. Performance-enhancing drugs. Between the HGH, the PRT, the SARMs, the peptides. I mean, don't think for a second that these guys are all natural athletes. Don't think that for a second. So, and the thing with the HGH, sure, it builds up your muscles. You get all big and strong, and you get it in your head that you're indestructible.

0: but it really doesn't do anything for your ligaments and your tendons. The ligaments and tendons don't grow with your muscles. So you're really putting yourself, by taking these drugs and getting all big and feeling indestructible, you're really putting yourself in a position to get hurt. I mean, what do you guys think?
1: Well, yeah, Pete, first of all, the NFL does indeed test for HGH, so these guys aren't doing HGH. Now, I don't know enough. We joke around about the peptides in New Jersey and these anti-aging clinics. I don't know if NFL players are using peptides, but if they are, I don't believe it's a banned thing. I mean, it's also a natural, it's like sort of like melatonin is in your body, and then people take more melatonin to sleep better. It's like peptides are the same type of thing. I don't think it's banned. It's supposed to be like an anti-aging thing and a good thing for you. So I don't know. I know that guys are bigger and stronger and faster. I don't think that there's performance-enhancing drugs involved with some of this stuff. Like, in each case is different. Like, Jackson Dart, that was traumatic. That was trauma to his knee yesterday. You know, Caleb Williams, you know, he's running. That's a non-contact thing. Giancarlo Stanton's got injuries all over the place. Could he be a steroid guy because they're not testing for some of the stuff? I don't know. Each case is different, but I don't believe that it's PEDs that are getting these guys hurt. For the most part, I think there could be some cases in where the tendons and the muscles are getting too big, but not in most of them.
2: You know, in football, though, one thing that really has been looked at is the concussion part of it. So yeah, if there is a, or thought to be a concussion, the guy's coming out of the game, no questions asked. You know, the NFL has those independent spotters now making sure that they're watching every single player on the field. Those guys are not affiliated with any of the teams. They're out there making sure that the players are competent and are able to go back into the game. So I don't know how many of those guys get pulled out of games. I know that there was the thought that, you know, Jackson Dart would have that issue because of all the times he went to the blue tent last year.
1: Yeah. So I'm, a buddy of mine who knows this stuff is saying that there are some peptides that are banned. So let me take a look at that. But if that would just further the point, though, that that's not what's doing. Like, if they're testing for that stuff. NFL peptides. I'll have to take a look. Drug policy. Yeah, so, yep, there are peptide hormones, substances like, you know, healing and recovery compounds. So there are some that are banned.
2: Isn't that why some guys go to Germany?
1: Yeah, it is. And there's other, like Switzerland, right? Places like that.
2: Yeah.
1: All right, Boomer and Geo on The Fan and CBS Sports Network. 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
5: 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He is addressing the UN General Assembly at 9:45 and is expected to have several meetings with dignitaries after that. 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

0: Week one reaction, as we are here complaining and worrying once again. Feels familiar. It's like sleeping in your own bed again, you know, after being in a hotel bed and, oh, this is different, this is new, and then going back and be like, oh, that's right, this is where we're supposed to be.
1: Yeah, we were in the Four Seasons there for a week.
0: Yep. But we're back, and that's okay. Doesn't mean that the season is over. Long way to go. And Jerry's here once again to tell us all about it. He also has Moment of the Day for us. What's going on, Jerry?
2: Good morning. Brought to you by Town Fair Tire. Nobody beats Town Fair Tire. Nobody. Before we get to the story of the morning, which is obviously Jackson Dart and the Giants, just because his name came up, I think, if I heard it properly, you guys were talking about Terry Bradshaw, or a caller did. Did you see or hear the Willie Mays moment they had on Fox this weekend?
0: Well,
2: was it this weekend? Even if it wasn't this weekend, it was relatively.
0: I thought the Willie Mays moment happened with Jim Nantz and J.J. Watt.
1: Yeah, that was where they.
2: Maybe. This was the Fox crew with Grock and Bradshaw, okay, and Strahan talking about the Cardinals and Jacoby Brissett.
0: Okay.
2: And that he's not getting enough respect. And this is how that went.
3: He has been producing. There's no doubt about that. And his favorite target is Trey McBride, who, to me, is the best tight end in the NFL right now.
4: Wow. Oh,
3: okay. I mean, you can't argue that. You can't argue that. This is going to be a close game, but Seattle will be in control the whole time and will win.
5: What about McBride? I mean,
2: that's what we just said.
5: Oh, did he say that?
2: Willie Mays.
0: Wow. So
2: what was the Nantz one with those? J.J. Watt?
0: Al has it here, so we could listen to it.
6: He talked to us about how emotional he got after that first win, getting the game ball from Aaron Rodgers, and just how special it was.
7: He got the game ball, too, in the locker room from Aaron Rodgers after quite a moment.
0: Willie Mays.
1: All right, so I know exactly what happened there.
0: Producer in his ear.
1: Producer right in his ear and talking to him about something, not listening or hearing J.J. Watt.
0: Yep, that's right.
1: Yes.
0: So.
2: That was going on here, someone in someone's ear.
0: One, two, three, Willie Mays. Willie Mays, ladies and gentlemen, Willie Mays.
2: That is funny. As for this game last night, nothing funny when your starting quarterback goes down.
8: Lobs one down the left sideline, and it's caught by Theo Johnson, and he not dropped it. Oh, that is the big plague of Theo Johnson, are these deep balls that not able to bring it in. And Jackson Dart took a shot.
9: Holding his knee.
8: Giant medical staff looking at Jackson Dart.
2: But he was done for the night. That was Bob and Carl right here on the Fan. Dart leaves the game during the first series of the game with a knee injury. We will get the details of that later today, maybe tomorrow, when they do the imaging and they have exact answers. 28-6 was the final score, though. Matthew Stafford, 327 yards passing, 4 touchdowns, and had they played on grass, there wouldn't have been a speck of grass or dirt on his jersey, because he was protected quite well last night, whereas Dart and Jameis Winston were not. John Harbaugh certainly intimated it's not season-ending. That's the good news. There was this thought that he was still trying to get in there and play last night, though that was news to the coach.
10: I wasn't talking to him about that, so I'm not exactly sure, you know, what the conversation was on that.
2: But the guy who was Cam Scataboo. So SNY caught up with him while he was sitting at his locker, and he kind of confirmed that Dart really wanted to continue in some way, shape, or form.
11: He told me he wanted to get back out there, and the doctors kind of told him no. So that's really all we talked about. We didn't get really into deep. We were still in the middle of the game. So I kind of just was like, damn. And then, you know, he told me what was happening. I'm going to leave that to him and the doctors and stuff. But I think he'll be all right here. In the next few weeks.
2: Well, we'll see about that. We'll be 3 weeks, 4 weeks, 5 weeks, who knows? We'll learn when we get the actual diagnosis. They also had Andrew Thomas went down to injury. Brian Burns a little banged up, though he seemed okay. Malik Nabers, I guess, popped the shoulder back out, popped it back in. So they got

0: got all banged up last night. Here was Jameis Winston. So what went through your mind when Dart got hurt and you kind of knew you were going to have to go out there?
1: Just praying, lifting him up on the sideline, hoping that everything would be fine, and it will.
0: Now, that's a theme, because if you go back when Jameis was with the Browns and he got that start in Pittsburgh, or against Pittsburgh in Cleveland, Haley Hartung, is that her name?
2: Kaylee Hartung, yes.
0: Had him on Prime before the game, and she wanted to know what the plan was to go out there and win this big game.
1: The horse is prepared for battle, but victory comes from the Lord. So I'm depending on the Lord.
0: So also notable that it's not going to be great weather this weekend around here, and that's good, because he also noted that on that specific night.
1: I am so happy and grateful that the Lord has blessed me to play in some snow, to be in true football weather in Cleveland, Ohio, at Huntington Bank Field today, to give him the glory. It's a beautiful day.
0: The Lord was worried about Huntington Bank Field.
2: Yeah, absolutely. Yep.
0: Oh, man, pretty funny.
3: Well, he also Not for nothing. The Lord has been worried about the Browns for years.
2: I wonder if that was the same season where he said, I want the Lord to deliver me from pick sixes. Which was his greatest quote probably ever.
0: You know what? You might be right about that. That is, that's possible.
3: Now listen, he'll be better this week, guys. I'm telling you.
0: Well, why didn't the Lord interject yesterday when he was throwing quail after quail?
3: Because Aaron Donald's there. That's why.
0: Oh, is that why?
3: Yes.
0: I thought we don't give an F about Aaron Donald. here was Winston. Why did L.A. make it so hard for him?
1: Well, they got a hit, so they knew pass was coming. When you know pass is coming, it's very challenging to throw the ball when you know that a pass is coming.
0: You know who else?
3: Suck. You suck.
0: The interception, which was a terrible throw.
1: Yeah, third down, man. We got one-on-one coverage on the outside. They got some pressure up the middle, and I gave our guy a chance, and the cornerback slipped underneath. He saw the ball coming out of my hand before our receiver saw the ball. He made a play on it.
0: Now, we mentioned the
3: injuries.
0: By the
3: way, I will say, in regards to this particular play, he did get he got trucked right up the middle. Like, there was a twist and a stunt coming. The guy came free right up the middle. So we had to throw it, I think, before either he wanted to or it affected the way that he threw it, which meant that an underthrow, which looks bad. It was picked. I don't like the explanation, because I don't think he knew where he threw that ball, because he got rid of it quick.
0: Mentioned all the injuries last night, especially on the Giants side. Here was Winston.
1: We're just going to keep them lifted up in our prayers. We know that they fight. They fight to the end. So that's just a part of this game that happens. So they also going to do the same thing to get back as healthy as they can be for our team.
0: And as quick as they can possibly get back. On the other side of things, you've got the Rams, and they were really humming along. We mentioned Stafford's numbers, which were incredible. So were Devontae Adams. 8 catches, 195, couple of touchdowns. Here was Stafford on his wideout.
4: Yeah, I mean, it's a testament to how he takes care of himself. You know, and how he's done that for a long time. He's an elite player. He made all sorts of plays today. He made contested catches. He ran great routes and got open. He did it all for us.
0: And here is Adams, who says, sky's the limit for this group.
5: This team, I mean, we got to the confidence level that we're at just because of the work that we put in, and we understand, you know, that we're not going to put any, you know, governors on what we can do.
0: Now, everyone thinks they're going to be in the Super Bowl, so he could be right, although the first week was not great in Australia. He went on ESPN with Scott Van Pelt after the game, and I guess Van Pelt, much like, you know, Rami's got his hands on the buttons, and Craig back in the day would have it in front of him. Van Pelt has it, too, and he presented one of Adams to him while he was sitting at the desk with him last night.
6: From time to time, I'll hit this one, and I want to know if you remember this moment.
5: Wash your hands, wash your butt. That, I believe, was that during COVID?
6: It was before. It was before COVID. You were explaining the value. It was like cold and flu season.
5: Yeah.
6: And so you wanted to let people know that it's important.
5: Wash your hands, wash your butt.
0: Now I know how Al has stayed so germ-free.
2: That's right. He's
0: wash
2: got a bidet.
0: Your hands, wash your butt. Yes.
2: Shoots the water up there.
0: Yes, exactly.
2: Those hands
0: right.
2: Clean, man.
0: He's been talking about that forever. The Giants were outgained 41-182. They will play the Titans on Sunday. You got Brian Daboll and Rob Saleh coming in with their Titans team that played much better against the Eagles, but still came up short to Philadelphia. Now, here's Aaron Glenn. I'm just going to play it just one more time, and that's it, only because I know the Jet fans were really all after him Sunday about the end of the fourth quarter. You guys discussed it again this this morning in terms of after watching the film, would he change anything in what he did with letting the time wind down?
7: Between me and our game management guys and our analytical guys, that we talked through those situations quite a bit. And that situation actually came up in a number of our conversations of, man, when we have the punter at the logo, man, we don't want to put ourselves in a situation where we get our guys in a backed up situation.
0: But unfortunately, he would explain it further in terms of they had two timeouts left and didn't want to throw an incompletion is essentially what he was saying and give them the ball back where they could go down and kick a field goal and beat them. So whatever. Caleb Williams week to week with the hamstring injury. Ben Johnson still waiting that to be concrete, but it certainly looks like he could possibly play Monday night against the Eagles. You've got Philly signing Zach Ertz because Dallas Goedert went down with an injury. Darius Slayton reemerges with the Colts because Alec Pierce is going to miss a lot of time. By the way, with all jokes yes. aside, I know we're joking about the injuries and guys staying healthy or not healthy. We're doing all this. Every week it's a MASH unit, and we want to add more games. Like, honestly.
3: They want to add one more regular season game, and they're going to have to expand the roster significantly,
0: it's too much.
3: I think.
0: It's too much. 16 was perfect. This 17's stupid, and 18's too much.
3: Yeah.
0: I know it's money, but no good. Michael Penix is back. He will play for the Falcons this week, and your guy Kyler Murray should be back as well for Minnesota.
3: And don't we have the Rio de Janeiro
0: Yeah, Cowboys and Ravens in Brazil, yes.
3: Wow.
2: So they're still going through with that?
0: As far as I know there was a question. Al brought it up to me Monday morning, and then looking into it, Jerry Jones spoke about the
3: field
0: surface, and they were concerned about it, but I guess it is going to go forward. They are going to play out there.
3: Talk about soft, man. Go play in the Astrodome. Go play at the Vet. Go play at Giant Stadium. Go play at Three Rivers. Go play at the Riverfront Stadium.
2: Yeah, but things have progressed,
3: fields.
2: You know?
3: Talk to me about fields.
2: They've progressed.
3: Is it a grass field down there? Do we know?
0: Well, yeah, that's the problem, the grass surface.
3: Oh, now they don't want grass.
2: Well, they don't want potholes and syringes and things like that.
8: Yeah,
2: sinkholes.
8: They had a lot of
3: they playing in somebody's backyard.
2: Looks apparently
8: they had a lot of bad weather and then soccer matches.
3: Oh,
2: I mean, if a bunch of guys get hurt because of a crappy field, you'd come in here and you'd.
0: But
2: about that.
0: You're right. But isn't it funny though? Even like Major League Baseball stadiums are so perfectly manicured. You watch film from 1950. It's like they're playing on a dirt field. Same thing with the football from back in the day. You guys were playing on concrete. In the 50s, they were playing on all dirt down the middle of the field.
3: Yeah, well, even when Joe Robbie Stadium first opened, which is obviously where the Dolphins play, you know, they had the baseball field in there, so we were playing on the dirt. Cleveland, we were playing on the dirt. San Diego, we were playing on the dirt. I mean, just play. It's football. Let's go.
0: And it's the same for everybody. If
3: yes.
0: it sucks, it sucks.
3: I mean, I and then now we have all this, you know, glorified turf fields and everything else, and guys are still getting hurt. I mean, I don't know. It is what it is, man.
0: the Yankees and Rays play a split doubleheader.
3: But you know
0: today.
3: What it is? It's a manufactured argument is what it is. It allows you to argue something from one point of view to get something else that you may want from somebody else when you're negotiating.
0: Bargaining chip?
3: Yes. That's what it really comes down to.
0: Carlos Rodon and Max Fried get the starts today at 1 and then at 7. The first game is only on 660 AM as we'll have programming on 101.9 and then game on both signals later tonight, 660 and 101.9. You've got the Mets in Texas tonight. Sean Manaea taking on Mackenzie Gore. And yes, Pete Alonso hit his 39th and 40th home run last night as the Orioles beat the Blue Jays 4-3. All right, time now for moment of the day. We had a little Sean McVay earlier, but instead we had to pivot because not everybody loves the Giants' backup quarterback, including one of the guys here at the radio station who is an endorser for a sexual enhancement pill. There's someone who's not a fan of Jameis Winston, and that is, this will be a little preview for the midday show. Sean Morash did this video before the game was even over.
9: The entire Giants world and fan base puckers up to the ass of Jameis Winston because he's a stand-up comedian with a roster spot. He sucks. He sucks.
0: He thinks oh God, so
8: but
0: much.
8: But if you want to feel better, take some Bluefield for better sex. And plow your wife tonight. Turn the Giant game off and have some sex. With Blue Chew Gold. Because sex isn't all about being physical. Sex is about being mental. Bang, bang, bang. Jackson Dark goes down. Malik Nabers goes down. Andrew Thomas goes down. Oh, wait, Brian Burns. Sex makes everything better. Even when you're seasoned in the toilet.
0: It's enough of Aaron Donald.
10: If I got to hear about Aaron Donald playing one more time, f*** Aaron Donald. How about that for your curse words? F*** him.
8: What? Wow. Yeah. I mean, that's just way over the top and unnecessary. But speaking of effing, get a stiffy with three through goals.
0: There you go. Moment of the day. Enjoy your Tuesday.
8: All right. Thank you, Jerry. We'll see you tomorrow. It is Boomer and Geo coming to you live from the Built Ford Tough Studio.
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0: All right, Boomer and Geo on the Fan and CBS Sports Network. So apparently the Manning cast is not getting the viewership it has in recent years, and people don't quite understand why. Now, I watched the Manning cast a couple of times, and then really wasn't for me. But apparently, when it first started, a lot of people really enjoyed it and were choosing the Manning cast over regular Monday Night Football. But maybe it is now overstaying its welcome a little bit. Are you checking it out at all these days?
3: No? I check it out. Like, you know, last night when I wanted to see how they were reacting to Jackson Dart not being there, and then, of course, listening to them talk about Jameis and then, obviously, Matthew Stafford. So, yeah, I probably checked in once or twice.
0: Yeah.
3: But, you know, I'd rather just watch the game myself.
0: Yeah. Yep. Yeah, same. I mean, I know why it's there, and, you know, but you consume everything in clips these days anyway. So if they said anything interesting or did anything interesting, it's going to pop up on my feed, and I'm going to watch it there.
3: I'd much rather have them do actual games.
0: Yeah.
3: But they don't want that. I don't think they want to do that. I don't think they want to go down the road of Tom Brady or Troy Aikman or, you know, Tony Romo and J.J. Watt. I mean, because then you open up yourself to criticism.
0: Yeah, I mean, but do you think they really care about them getting criticized in the booth?
3: I do.
0: Well, why?
3: I think they're both really likable. I think that they have an incredible business savvy off the field. I think their reputations are perfect. And, you know, there's something to that. It's like when I watch them on the Manning cast, I never really get the sense that they're rooting for one or another. I think they're rooting for quarterbacks.
0: Well,
3: for sure.
0: I mean, you know, if the Giants are playing, Eli's obviously rooting for the Giants.
3: Yeah, I know. But I don't think he's like in any way, shape or form insulting to another team's fan base.
0: No,
3: he may
0: not
3: have some fun at their, you know, at their feet. Maybe the Patriot fan base, if they ever, you know, have Tom Brady on or somebody like that, Gronk on or somebody like that. But no, I just think that that is a, they chose to do it that way, and if you want to see them, you go and see them. And you're not going to go and criticize their takes on things because you want to hear from what they have to say.
0: Two guys I'd love to see in a booth doing color commentary would be Mike Tomlin and Peyton Manning. Those two guys I think would be great. Mike Tomlin is phenomenal with the studio stuff. I think he'd be even better in the booth breaking down the games.
3: And NBC is smart because they're using him by himself. If you noticed.
0: What do you mean?
3: Like, it's just him and, was it Mercatel or
0: No, he's on a desk with other people.
3: Yeah, but no, but he does a lot of stuff by himself.
0: Okay. I mean, I've also seen him sit there on the desk with people. I have not seen
3: I've
0: this
3: also
0: much.
3: Seen him standing, you know, when they go down to the sideline, he's standing there and she's interviewing him and he's not afraid to say something.
0: Yeah, which is great. Yeah. I mean, which I didn't know. You know, I thought maybe.
3: And plus, he's a Long Islander now. We love that. He's yeah. a South Shore guy.
0: He spends some time, yeah, out east.
3: Oh, he has a house out there.
0: Yeah, he does, yeah.
3: Yeah.
0: Yeah, I'm not trying to blow up his spot here, but yeah. I mean,
3: well, no. I mean, it's okay.
0: Yeah. He could he's
3: live
0: out there.
3: He chose to live here.
0: Yeah.
3: With us.
0: But I don't know if it's the whole year round.
3: Like, but with us?
0: Yeah, I know. I'm all about us. It. Yeah, I don't know. I just don't know if he's got, how long he's going to stay here. He's probably going to go somewhere else when the weather stinks, right?
3: Maybe. I mean,
0: hey, you know. He'd be smart, he would. You don't want to be staying out east on Long Island in January. You know, you got to really want to be lonely then. You know?
3: Yes.
0: I mean, that's just... I mean, it's great because it's quiet and people love that stuff, but...
3: This is the time of year right now.
0: This is it. You know? We're still first day of fall, by the way. Al Duke's birthday, first day of fall.
3: Okay.
0: Yeah. Summer is now officially over, unfortunately. But there's great things to come in the fall.
3: Yes, there is.
0: We got 2-1-1 football teams, man.
3: Come on. They're 1 of 16. Or 2 of 16.
0: 2 of 16 1-1 football teams?
3: That's right. There's 8-0-2, 8-2-0, and 16-1-1.
0: Okay. Yeah.
3: I mean, if you are a Raiders fan, you're like, wow, this is pretty good.
0: Jacked up.
3: But if you are a Chargers fan, you're like, oh, man, this sucks.
0: Effed up. Yeah. Bad things going on out there.
3: But there is such a long way to go, man. And we're already seeing so many injuries that are affecting teams. And we'll just see how John Harbaugh handles the next couple weeks.
0: All right. Let's go to Roxy in Norwalk. What's going on, Roxy?
2: Good morning, gentlemen. I'm glad that I finally got to chat with you because it's been an hour and 30 minutes on hold.
0: Oh, wow. Jeez.
2: Yeah, but I got ready for work and I'm almost there. I have a question from the quarterback standpoint. If Winston is a backup, shouldn't he be able to follow the plan that the team has offensive-wise? Because yesterday, Tiki Barber made a comment saying at halftime that this game plan is designed for Jackson Dart. But then if Winston is the backup, shouldn't he be familiar with the plan?
3: Yeah, he should be familiar with the plan, Roxy. He was way off last night. There's no question about that. And they would not call the same plays for Jameis Winston when it comes to moving the quarterback in and around like they would with Jackson Dart. They'd actually have some running plays called for Jackson because that's part of his game. Winston's more of a stand-in-the-pocket type of guy. But, you know, there was one time he broke the pocket to the left. He could have ran for a first down.
0: He didn't,
3: and,
0: yeah.
3: and he overthrew Theo Johnson. So
0: there was a guy shadowing him, but...
3: He was way off last night.
0: Yeah, no, he just was bizarre. Was his bizarro Jameis didn't look like him at all. He was playing with no confidence. He was short-arming the ball. It was not him.
3: He will be better this week, I promise, for two reasons. One, he'll get all the reps in practice. And two, they're not playing nearly as good a team as they just played.
0: Yeah.
3: I mean, he got thrown out there and basically saw what happened to Jackson Dart and could probably feel the intensity of the game from the Rams' perspective. And I'm just saying this from just watching it. He was completely off balance. And there were a couple of plays where they ran and a couple of their formations looked like they were screwed up. So that's, again, him not getting all the reps that he needs in practice. So I know you think that it's a relief pitcher come in there and go throw for 300 yards. It doesn't work that way.
0: Brian Daboll revenge game. It's a big one. He come in here, man. He's going to be pissed off. He's going to want to stick it to the Giants. You know it, I know
3: have
0: it.
3: Cam Ward going running all over the place.
0: Oh, yeah, he wants this one bad. Because Saleh couldn't get his revenge game against the Jets, so now they got their revenge game against the Giants.
3: Well, this is why you hire John Harbaugh, for reasons just like this.
0: Yeah.
3: I mean, the initial reason was to get the thing straightened out, get the culture going, build the team, you know, do it a certain way, become more competitive, and then now you really find out about coaching when you're dealing with backup quarterbacks.
0: He probably wouldn't say anything if he came on.
3: Look at Seattle.
0: What's that?
3: Look at Seattle.
0: Yeah. He probably wouldn't say anything if he came on, but you think if we texted Brian Daboll, he'd do an interview this week?
5: where he'd be like, I'm going to stay away from
3: Absolutely
5: him.
3: Not.
5: You don't think he would?
3: No.
5: Likes us.
3: Yeah, I know. But
5: I've had some fun with him. Talked about him farting in elevators and stuff. You know?
3: Yes. Yeah, he's not going to come on and talk about that, no.
5: No, he probably won't. No. But it's just, you know, it's a revenge spot for him. But he'd be so boring. He'd just be like, well, you know, just trying to get Cam in a, you know, in a position to make some plays. And, you know, we had some positives last week. We're trying to build off of that. And, you know, the Giants have some great players. I mean, I know they've got some great players up front. And, you know, they can really get after it now. So I just got to make sure that we create a clean pocket for him so he can get some looks, go through his progressions, and, you know, hopefully, you know, make some first downs, score some points.
3: I always feel like it's weird for these coaches because so many coaches get fired and then rehired somewhere else, and inevitably they come back and play a team where they were once.
5: Yeah.
3: It's got to be a weird deal.
5: I mean, we've seen a bunch of them already. I mean,
3: yeah.
5: Well, Lane Kiffin left, but that was a huge one. You know, when you've seen Rob Saleh week one, we're going to have Brian Daboll here in week three.
3: Yeah, but not as the head coach, as an offensive coordinator.
5: But still, it's, you know, he's coming back.
3: He is.
5: Coming on back. Think they do a tribute video?
3: No.
5: No tribute video for him?
3: No.
5: They took him to the playoffs and won a playoff game.
3: Yeah, I don't think
5: coach
3: so.
5: Coach of the year?
3: Nah, I don't think so.
5: Come on.
7: You could start it with him grabbing Daniel Jones by the helmet, by the face mask.
5: Yeah, I think there's got to be a tribute video. Won a playoff game for
3: no
5: him.
3: No way.
5: He was a coach of the year.
3: You know, football teams don't really do that.
5: Hey,
3: when was the last time you saw a tribute video in a football game?
5: I don't know. I haven't been to a football game in like 5 years.
3: So. I don't think you really see it unless it's somebody who is like Jerry Rice, maybe.
5: Okay.
3: Goes to the Raiders, comes back. But again, that's Raiders and 49ers.
5: Did they do a Saquon tribute video that day we were there 3 years ago or two years ago?
3: No way.
5: They didn't?
3: No way.
5: All right. All right, quick break. We will give you a sports minute. Hand it over to Evan, Tiki, and Sean next.
3: All righty, sports minute brought to you by Flag and Anthem. Real clothes for real life.
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9: 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Matthew Stafford and the LA Rams carved up the secondary with four touchdowns, burying John Harbaugh 28-6 as an early injury to Jackson Dart derailed New York. However, Dart has a sprained MCL and avoided a long-term injury. I'm Drake Toll.
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5: 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Got Evan, Tiki, and Sean coming up next. 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Then we're all back together at 6. Enjoy the rest of your Tuesday. Keep it all locked here on WFAN. Hopefully a Jackson Dart update at some point. We'll have all the reaction for you all day long.
3: All righty. 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As always, New York.
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15: Welcome to Tuesday. We got a jam-packed show. You're going to want to keep it here all day. We will get you the latest on Jackson Dart as soon as the Giants supply all of us an update. Joe B. will join us a little bit later on at 12 noon, and we'll talk to you throughout the day. It was very obvious from the moment I turned on the mic yesterday that I was in a bad mood. So I ask you, Tiki Barber, and eventually Sean Morash, how are you today?
16: Well, I'm not in a bad mood. I'm just kind of concerned, worried about Jackson Dart's knee, mainly because of the alternative. And we'll get to Jameis Winston in a moment. But when Jackson Dart goes down in the first drive, and you're just worried about Theo Johnson dropping a perfectly thrown contested ball. But then you see that Jackson Dart doesn't get up, and you immediately start thinking the worst. In fact, I thought it was a concussion because the way he looked like he was going to get hit from both sides. But then you see him grabbing his knee, and you start to just sink because it's like, that's ACL. That's the first thing you think. That's ACL. But then on replay, it's probably not ACL. It's probably an MCL, but they got it. We can't speculate until they have further imaging on it. But the reality is that after Jackson Dart left the game, the efficiency with which the New York Giants operated in the week one win against the Dallas Cowboys was completely out the door. It almost felt like the only way that they were going to stay in the game was if their defense had some turnovers and probably scored themselves, because Jameis Winston struggled mightily, missing open passes, dirting balls, not being able to make in-game decisions to run or pass, and he just looked flustered. The interception was one of the worst throws I've ever seen. He only threw it because he was getting pressure right in his face, and he didn't know what to do. And so I was disappointed in the backup, to be perfectly honest.
15: Oh, how can you not be?
16: Injuries happen in the NFL.
15: Sure.
16: I get it. We can opine, and we'll talk ad nauseum about what Jackson Dart does. But it doesn't do anything for you, because once a guy's not available, you can't worry about him anymore. Jameis Winston needed to be better. And he was terrible. And that's disappointing to me, because we spent a lot of this offseason talking about how the New York Giants probably had one of the top five backups in the NFL.
15: Yeah.
16: Maybe the top two backups in the NFL. And he did not prove that last night. And the Giants didn't have a chance to win, even though certain guys on defense, Javon Holland to be specific, was amazing. He was trying to will the Giants back into this game, and Jameis Winston kept screwing it up drive after drive after drive.
15: I kept thinking about that conversation, too, because I think a game like last night, you have two emotions that are going on at the same time. Mm-hmm. Emotion number one is, oh my God, is Jackson Dart okay? And every fear goes into your head.
16: Of course.
15: Now, if you're living on Twitter, it's probably unhealthy because you're getting non-doctors giving you medical updates,
16: right,
15: and you got people reading lips. I was fortunate enough where I did not look at anything but the game. And so watching the game, my first reaction was fear. But then when I saw him limp off and I saw him stand there on the sidelines, and then you get the report that he was trying to talk his way back into the game, I at least, as no information, man, like mm-hmm. all of us were, I felt like, all right, this isn't the end of the world. But you're coinciding that with, hey, I want to win this football game. And I kept thinking back to the conversation you and I had, in which both of us agree, boy, the Giants have one of the best backup quarterbacks in the NFL. And both of us take an L because he sucked last night.
16: Yeah, he wasn't now, that ready for the moment.
15: Doesn't mean he's going to suck next week. It doesn't mean he can't do the job as a backup. But he was non-competitive. Like, when he comes into the game, let's not forget, it's 0-0.
16: Yes.
15: It's not like he came in when they were down 14-0. He came into the game on the second drive, and it was 0-0. And you immediately saw horrible throws, bad mistakes. We were just watching it before the show. That bootleg where he had all that room to run, he doesn't run. Instead, he throws into a tight window. And eventually, the possession turns into a disaster. I think it was the same possession where he throws the interception.
16: Yes.
15: So, like, in one breath, it's, oh, my God, is Jackson okay? Is Jackson okay? Is Jackson okay? In the next breath, it's like, hey, Jameis, what the hell was that?
16: Yeah.
15: Because he gave him no chance in this game.
16: I heard a caller just call Boomer and ask about, well, doesn't Jameis know the playbook? Of course he knows the playbook. Jameis is a smart veteran quarterback in NFL. He's been around for a long time. He's had a variety of different offenses. And so learning what Matt Nagy or Brian Callahan or Greg Roman want to do is not the challenge. The challenge is getting the reps. It's the time on task. How many times have you done this specific play and seen this specific defense and repped it? The iterations that you get over and over and over and over and over again during practice that let you react in a game without thinking. The challenge, and this is any backup. Remember when Zach Wilson went to the, just as a quick aside, he went to the Denver Broncos and Sean Payton said, I'm going to fix him.
15: Yeah.
16: You remember what my response was? How? How are you fixing him
15: right
16: when he's not going to practice at all? Jameis Winston, as a backup quarterback, maybe gets 15 snaps a game, a practice. And that's usually with the scout team. He's not going through all of the repetitions and the route combinations and the pitch and catch with the wide receivers and making decisions at the line of scrimmage. Maybe mentally, but he's not actually doing it. And so when he gets into this game, it's probably his first time seeing a lot of these different looks. And the Rams aren't simple, right? They're doing double TE stunts. They're doing all kinds of stuff. Man behind it, zone blitzes. He wasn't ready for the moment. And it was so disappointing because I expected him to be, as we talked about, one of the best backups in football. And he wasn't. Now, that being said, Jameis is a vet. Jameis knows how bad he played yesterday. You got to believe, because Jackson Dart is not playing this week. At least I don't think he is. You got to believe that Jameis will be as dialed in as any person on this team because he now knows it's on him.
15: Now, we'll get more to Jameis Winston and what he needs to do moving forward. The headline, I think, coming out of this game overall is Jackson Dart mm-hmm. and the worry that we still have. Because even though I don't think any of us think he's out for the year and the Giants have avoided the worst possible scenario,
16: Yeah, he's not out for the year unless he tore his ACL.
15: Right. And the initial.
16: Anything else is solvable.
15: The initial reports are that's not the case. Right. Last night, John Harbaugh was asked. And he wouldn't give a definitive answer because they want to, you know, do the MRI and really find out. But it certainly seems like we're looking at a sprained MCL and you're looking at 4 to 6 weeks. But how concerned are you? And I know this wasn't his fault last night, that Jackson Dart just continues to not be able to stay on the field.
16: Yeah, this was such a unique circumstantial thing. The both of his tackles got beat. Jermaine Illuminor and Andrew Thomas both get beat. Both guys happen to be converging at the same point, and Jackson Dart trying to make a throw, which he put perfectly on target to Theo Johnson, who surprisingly dropped it.
15: That was shocking. Theo never drops passes.
16: Never. And Jackson Dart, as he's throwing the ball, he just lifts his feet. And by the way, that's a smart thing to do. I used to do that as a runner. Whenever I felt like I'm about to get effed, I would lift both my feet off the ground so that my body would just go wherever the force took me, as opposed to having your feet on the ground where they're stuck and now your knees are compromised. So it's actually a smart, intuitive thing for Jackson Dart to lift himself off the ground, throw that pass, and then take the shot however it went, because otherwise he really would have torn his ACL. But anyways, and the only reason that it went sideways, bent the other way, is because one guy went high, one guy went low.
15: Right.
16: So it was circumstantial, and it's not the typical injury that we see of Jackson Dart. It was just crappy luck at the wrong time.
15: I am not blaming Jackson Dart. I'm not blaming the victim, but eventually your reputation is your reputation. You got to stay on the field. He missed a handful of games last year. It wasn't that much. It was only 3 games.
16: What could he have done differently?
15: I'm not saying he could have done anything different. That's what I'm saying. I'm not blaming
16: him. By the way,
15: just the reality that you can't trust him to stay on the field.
16: Byron Young was rushing him with ill intent. He hit him hard as you know what.
15: And that was not the only time Byron Young made an impact. He was all over the place.
16: He was running full speed into him. It wasn't like, oh, I'm just going to hold up because I think he's throwing the football. His head was down, and he drilled him. And it forced him into the other defender. I forget who it was on the other side. And it whipped his leg. So injuries happen in the NFL. We see it every single week. Caleb Williams is out. Jaden Daniels is now out with a dislocated elbow. It's going to happen every week. It's just unlucky. It's a physical, demanding, hard-ass sport, and it's not for the weak-minded or the weak-souled, because you won't make it. You won't last, because you're going to get the crap beat out of you. And if you dislocate or separate your shoulder and you pop it back in and then you mope and sit on the sideline and don't want to play anymore, football's not for you.
15: And Jackson was the opposite, because he wanted to get back into this game yesterday. So you know he wants to play. All I'm saying is, and this is bad luck. I admit that. It's not like Jackson Dart did anything wrong. It's not one of those old debates of he didn't slide or he didn't know how to take a hit. It's just that this is his second year, and it's going to be his second year of missing games due to injury. And that sucks, and it's unfortunate, and we don't know when he's going to be back. And then, by the way, when he is back, you tell me, is he going to be 100%? Is he going to be able to do all the things that make Jackson Dart potentially special?
16: That's all speculation.
15: I don't know. No, I mean, I think it's going to be speculation even for the doctors. Mm-hmm. I don't think any of us know. But it certainly adds concern moving forward for this team. How are you feeling? I asked Tiki how he was doing. Sean, how are you this morning?
1: Much better than I anticipated.

0: did. Just like me. When I sit here for 4 hours, I get up, my knees are killing me. Right? I'm in good shape. I'm not playing football anymore. If I sit in this chair for an hour, my knees hurt. So I get up, and every other break, I do some push-ups, I walk around, go to the bathroom. You're better off standing up. So don't look at anything you saw with Jackson Dart standing on the sideline and make any kind of determination about anything. It's likely what he was told to do.
1: 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We'll hear from Giant fans, 888-808-1019. And John Harbaugh, if you're listening, welcome to New York. 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We'll ask it. 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It is Evan and Tiki with Sean Morash.
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11: We're going to hear from Giant fans throughout the day. We'll hear from the King of Jet fans. The great Joe Beningo will join us at 12 noon, 888-808-1019 in just a few minutes. For the first time since taking the job as head coach of the New York Giants, John Harbaugh is going to get the treatment that coaches get in New York after a loss. A lot of tough criticism and fair questions about what the hell happened last night. But let's get to your phone calls. We'll start it off with Tom in Howell, New Jersey. What's up, Tom?
12: Hey, what's going on, guys?
11: Yo.
12: So I got 2 points, actually, one for Tiki. Tiki hit on this before, and one for you, Evan. The one for Tiki is, you know, you mentioned Dart jumping during that throw. You know, I don't haven't really seen many quarterbacks do that in general, but, you know, it was just kind of like a regular pocket pass. Obviously, the pocket was collapsing a little bit, but yeah. Is that, you know, his shortness, you know, he had to jump in order to make that throw?
13: No, I don't think so, Tom. I think he jumped because he knew he was about to get hit.
12: But if he wouldn't have jumped, he would have just gotten hit in the thigh instead of the knee.
13: If he would have stayed down, his foot would have gotten caught in a turf, and he likely would have collapsed his knee inward or outward, whichever way. You're better off being in the air.
12: Got it. Now, for you, Evan, you know, you had mentioned that, you know, we're going to know after about 4 games this season about Dart, you know, whether he's the franchise quarterback of the Giants or not. Now, obviously, it was only one drive last night and being with the first game. But to me, how many times have we seen, you know, a primetime game on the road, a Super Bowl kind of team like the Rams, Giants go 3-and-out on the first possession, punch it away, and they're down 7-0 in the blink of an eye. Last night, Dart looked very calm and composed on that first drive, and even that play he got hurt, he threw an absolute money ball to Theo Johnson, who dropped it on a 3rd-and-8. Yep. You know, would have had him 1st-and-10 inside the 20. Yeah. Just, you know, just from the first game plus the drive against the Rams, to me already, I think I can tell that Dart is, you know, has what it takes to really be a superstar
11: Tom, here's what concerns me about Jackson Dart, and it is completely unfair. And I acknowledge that because Tiki laid it out. It is unfair what I'm about to say, but I'm going to be honest with you. I am concerned he's ever going to stay healthy and play full seasons for my team. Mm. That would be my concern. And your response is fair. Hey, Evan, what did he do wrong last night? He did nothing wrong last night. And I remember saying this about a lot of guys over the years. Giancarlo, early on in his career, one of the criticisms was he doesn't stay healthy.
13: Yeah.
11: But if you looked at his injuries, it was a lot of bad luck. Well, eventually, it's not bad luck. Eventually, guys are just injury prone. And I know it's only year 2 and the second.

0: second game of year two, but it's the second year in a row in which he's missing time. And sometimes injuries aren't always your fault. They just happen.
1: In fact, it's a bit of irony that now both of his injuries, neither happened with him running the football. You have to freak out about that.
0: I get that. And that's what's funny about the discourse around it. I'm not attacking him as a guy who's creating his own bad injury luck. I'm just telling you the facts.
1: Well, but
0: he's missed games in two straight years, and that concerns me. So when I say we're going to know what he is, that's the thing that's going to be tough to fight off. Is Jackson Dart ever going to be a guy who just plays every game?
1: Well, but this is the thing, and this is where I alluded to this before the break. We'll see the severity of this injury, and obviously I think the Giants will play a little safe. It's a different era of football. But, Evan, unlike a concussion, that report last night that Jackson Dart, they basically had to take the uniform off him, just exudes the toughness that whatever these injuries might be, Jackson Dart is likely going to push to play quicker than otherwise. And
2: that's
1: I take
2: right.
1: you back.
2: Well, it depends on how he feels right now.
1: No doubt. And it's a long flight. I heard you mention on the postgame show about sitting down. You're right. Absolutely right. And I'm not suggesting that he definitely will play. All right. I'm saying is 2007, Evan, we sat here on week two and had Chris Mortensen report that Eli Manning might be out for the season or at least 6 weeks with his separated shoulder.
2: Mm-hmm.
1: He went back out there in week three, and Eli Manning continued to not miss a football game until Geno Smith went out there. Eli Manning took a beating and kept getting up and kept going back and playing games. Jackson Dart at least is trying to show you some of that.
2: Never criticize Jackson
1: but
2: Dart's toughness.
1: But the point is, to be injury
2: Never
1: prone, it suggests he could miss weeks at a time each year. Well, I don't think you're going to get that.
0: Injury prone does mean missing time, but here's what injury prone doesn't mean. Because I can see how it can be misinterpreted, and you just did it.
2: Mm-hmm.
0: I'm not questioning his toughness. What I may be questioning is his body's ability to take hits, which isn't necessarily his fault. I'm not saying he isn't tough. I'm saying if a guy doesn't play every game, there's an unreliability to that. And so it is still early on. It is only his second year. But that's my honest opinion when a caller brings that up and says, hey, we're going to know about Jackson Dart, Evan. You think we're going to know about Jackson Dart. What are your impressions? That's my impressions. And it sucks to say it because you're right, Tiki. He didn't do anything wrong last night. You're right, Sean. He tried to stay in the game. I'm not arguing with you. I'm just saying it's tough to rely on him to be out there every time. That's it. Hopefully that changes. I don't want this guy to be out. I wasn't eating a chicken wing smiling about it. That's for damn sure.
2: Yeah.
0: Just leave that alone. We'll get to it later.
1: Troll.
0: Let's go to Anthony up in Toronto. What's up, Anthony?
3: Hey, guys, what was that? I can't get this out of my head. This team, we cannot enjoy more than one game of great football without having to be disappointed the next game. I mean, Jameis Winston, what are you doing? Get this guy north of the border. I swear, the Toronto Argonauts need you, buddy. Get out of the NFL. I don't know what. And JMS, you stink, buddy. I don't know what you're doing playing on an NFL team. Okay, I got to breathe. Tiki, is this team going to be just 11 personnel with Jameis Winston? I can't take this. It has to change.
2: They can't. Well, that's the important thing about this week. Let's assume Jackson Dart's not playing. Is you have to figure out what Jameis is good at. And he's not the same type of quarterback as Jackson Dart. Jackson Dart does not have a three-step game because he basically plays in the RPO. So they're going to mimic run and let him find quick shots. That's a short game. The drop back game, we saw it in against the Dallas Cowboys. He's very accurate. He's very quick in his timing. And Jameis Winston wants to wait. Jameis Winston wants to throw the deep ball. Jameis Winston is not a sixth skill position player. He is not threatening you on the edges or with his legs. And so all of this offensive scheme that they dialed up and designed for Jackson Dart, Jameis Winston's not good at. It doesn't fit his quarterbacking style. And so necessarily they're going to have to do something different if they're going to have Jameis Winston be their starting quarterback until Jackson Dart's available. And by the way, that's why you saw all that inefficiency on that goal-to-go circumstance. You remember Javon Holland punches out.
0: Yeah.
2: Peanut Tillman's the ball out.
0: Had a chance to be a huge play in this
2: humongous
0: game.
2: Humongous play. Yep. They're down inside the tight red area, and they essentially run the ball four times. Obviously because they got a penalty on one of the runs, so they were able to run four times, and they kicked the field goal. But Jameis can't do all the stuff that Jackson Dart does down in that tight red area. Think about the play that Isaiah Likely scored on last week with the Dallas Cowboys. It was basically an RPO. We're running, and then Jameis Winston or Jackson Dart puts the defensive end in conflict with him and Isaiah Likely. It's like, are you going to cover me? You're going to cover Isaiah Likely. All right, you're coming for me. I'm just going to throw it to Isaiah Likely. That's not Jameis' skill set. And we saw that, by the way, on the grossly overthrown missed screen pass that Jameis Winston panicked on when he was trying to hit Devin Singletary. If he gets that ball to Devin Singletary, he runs for 30 yards. But he rushed it, he panicked, and he just dirted it. And it, third 19, off the field, punt, give the ball back to the Rams. They're probably going to score again.
0: What has to piss you off is that there were four examples prior to Jameis Winston last night of a backup quarterback coming in the middle of a game because their quarterback got hurt. Mm-hmm. We saw that with Drew Lock right away.
1: Yep.
0: Drew Lock that night went 16 for 22, threw a touchdown pass, threw for 187 yards, and they won.
1: Yeah.
0: We saw it with Carson Wentz.
2: Better than Jameis, by the way.
0: Better than Jameis. Yeah, let's play the game. Better than Jameis. Mm-hmm. Carson Wentz checked in from Minnesota last week, went 12 for 19 for 133 yards through three touchdown passes, zero interceptions. They won.
2: Better than Jameis.
0: Better than Jameis.
1: Better than Kyler, too.
0: Better, yeah. Marcus Mariota checked in for Washington this week after Jaden Daniels went down in the second half. 11 for 16, 111 yards, a touchdown, no interceptions.
2: Better than Jameis.
0: Better than Jameis. Tyson Bagent's tough to measure. He only went 5 for 9 for 54 yards, but didn't turn the ball over.
1: Mm-hmm.
0: I would still say better than Jameis. Jameis Winston came in and was far worse than the other backup quarterbacks who came in an emergency role.
2: Of course.
0: And we figured, not just me and you, but I think a lot of people figured, hey, we're in a good spot in case Jackson Dart gets hurt. Jameis Winston's one of the better backup quarterbacks, and you laid out the reasons, but sometimes the reasons don't even matter. The performance sucked.
2: The only thing that matters is how you perform. Anything on paper means jack. It's just ink. It's wastable. It can be flushed and recycled.
0: Absolutely.
2: It doesn't mean anything. What you do on game day is the only thing that matters.
0: I want to congratulate Sean Morash.
1: Okay.
0: Sean was the first. He was the first Giant fan to turn on John Harbaugh.
1: Hold on. Don't set it up that way.
0: I am, and then I'm going to play it. Then you can respond.
1: I was fair about John Harbaugh. I didn't turn on him.
0: Critical.
1: And I have critiques of
0: John Harbaugh, too, which we'll get to.
1: Critical is the word, not turn on.
0: Okay. Can I set this freaking thing up?
1: No, you can't, because you're setting it up in a trolley way.
0: Tiki, he's
1: set it up the right way.
0: No, yeah. No. I'm not trolling. I'm presenting the information for Tiki to respond.
1: I was critical of him.
0: I'm sitting this one out. I'm playing it. I'm letting him respond. I have other criticisms from in-game stuff about Coach Harbaugh we'll get to, but I thought you should go first. So here's, with all that said, here's Sean on John Harbaugh last night.
4: I got to be honest, very down for me on John Harbaugh tonight. His initial reaction, you could just see it on the sideline. It was very stoic, very, you know, you could tell he was deflated. And I just think, you know, if you're going to be the head coach and John Harbaugh's been through this a million times on Lamar Jackson injuries, I can't have the whole team basically looking at you on the sideline like you're basically, you know, a dead man walking because Dart got hurt. I thought that was pretty discouraging.
0: Your response to that, Tate?
2: I think it's a stupid take. Sorry, Sean.
4: That's fine. No, that's fine.
2: It
4: just felt like he was deflated and the whole team was deflated after that. But that was, you know, the least of my problems with him.
2: I didn't feel that, though. I didn't feel they were deflated. I feel they were frustrated because nothing they were doing was working on either side of the ball.
0: I have two critiques of John Harbaugh, one of which it's impossible for you to disagree with me on. You will say, you're right, Ev. The other one, very interesting. And that's the criticism John's facing for playing his starters late in this game. We'll get Tiki's response, Sean's response, your response. 888-808-1019. 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
6: 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The Jackson Dart hurt for the New York football Giants. Jameis Winston expected to be the quarterback, and I don't think Giants fans, including me, are very happy about this because Jameis seems more interested in being a TV personality on Netflix. Should the Giants bring in the cast of Stranger Things to play offensive line? What a mess. I'm Nick Costos.
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8: This is the WFAN Fan Focus. It was about as bad a night as the Giants could have drawn up. Blown out 28-6. We've talked about Jackson Dart sprained MCL. Brian Burns left the game late with a low ankle sprain. Andrew Thomas with a groin injury. Malik Nabers earlier in the game had his shoulder popped out. But at least Najee Harris got to run some cardio last night. Back to you, Evan.
9: All right, so Brian Burns got hurt late with the ankle injury. Luckily, like you mentioned, it's not high ankle. We'll see if he misses time, how much time. And Andrew Thomas never came out of the game, but he had a groin issue after the game. It feels like both of these injuries happened in garbage time. Do you have an issue with this game clearly decided with John Harbaugh continuing to play his starters?
10: No, I don't, because you got to keep playing, and you got to get the reps in. Especially for the defensive players. And there was a freak injury with Brian Burns. He got his ankle rolled on by an offensive lineman who just kind of went down on his knee, and it just happened to catch his ankle. Luckily, it was an internal turn as opposed to an external turn. When you get hit on the outside of your ankle, that's when you separate your tib fib and tears that ligament, and you get a high ankle sprain, and you're out for a month, 8 weeks, whatever it may be. Luckily, it was a low ankle sprain. John Harbaugh joked about it at the end of his press conference, and well, at least it's a low ankle sprain, and you know, he'll be fine hopefully in a week, or maybe not even miss any time. So I didn't have a problem with it at all. It's football. Guys are going to get hurt because it's football. He could get hurt next week.
9: Right.
10: So I didn't have a problem with this at all.
9: Let's see.
11: Why don't you go and ask Sean Morash?
9: What about you?
12: Since you've already turned on John Harbaugh.
8: More of an issue with Burns than I did Thomas, the more that's come with it. Look, Andrew Thomas, I think, was clearly probably hurt all game with the way he looked. But
10: yeah,
8: I could,
10: his kicks looked slow.
8: Slow. And yeah. Look, he got it was one of the worst games I've seen him play. But I could make the case you're just trying to prepare for a game 2, 3, 4 at that point without Jackson Dart. You want to establish something with Jameis before the end of the game and keep your offensive line continuity. If that's the case, I live with that. The Burns one I do have an issue with just from this standpoint. At some point, you have played football. Burns is tough as nails. There are a couple guys. I think Reese could stay out there. Hood could stay out there. I think you saw enough of Carter and Burns last night that at the two-minute warning, there's basically no reason down 3 touchdowns those guys need to be in the game. You've played enough football at that point. And I just think there are certain nights that are different than others. That night was not the Giants night. Between Dart, between Nabers, and I know none of those things are connected. I just think at that point, wave the white flag with a couple of your stars with a couple of minutes left and not even risk this, and let's get out of here with as many guys intact as possible.
9: When do you wave the white flag? That's always the problem I have with this, whether it's in basketball. I remember when Julius Randle got hurt and Tom Thibodeau was crucified for it.
10: Right.
9: Or in this case with Brian Burns and Andrew Thomas. Like, I think for some Giant fans, the game was over in the second quarter.
10: Mm-hmm.
9: But, like, at what point is it when they kick the meaningless field goal to make it 21-6? Is it when they score the touchdown to make it 28-6? Like, when is the moment where you say, okay, I'm out?
10: Well, 21-6, there's still time.
9: Of course.
10: There's still a half left in the game.
8: I don't think that was a meaningless field goal, by the way. You've made it a two-possession game.
10: Right. It was.
9: No, you're right. You're fair about that, because there were about 18 minutes left in the game. 15 minutes of the fourth quarter, three minutes of the third quarter.
8: And after that was when Harbaugh had the peanut punch.
10: Because it was 18.
8: The what?
10: It was 18.
8: 21-6?
9: That's 15.
10: 15, 15, yeah.
9: No, you're right. It is a two-possession game.
10: No, I was thinking I thought they missed the field goal before half.
9: Yes.
8: Right. Yeah. Which, that's my issue.
10: Yeah.
8: And I got to tell you, this is indefensible. This is one of those critiques of John Harbaugh that there is no other side.
10: Mm-hmm.
8: There's no other side to this. When the Giants went out to kick their field goal, Dominic Zavita, to make the field goal to make it 14-3.
10: Zavada.
8: I say Zavada. You say Zavada.
10: Right. You say tomato. I say tomata.
8: Tomato.
7: Just remember this, Evan. Hakuna Zavada.
9: Ah, there you go.
7: It means no worries.
8: When Dominic.
10: Yeah, we got a kicker at least.
7: That's right.
8: You know what? This whole thing has now made this a mental block. I will never be able to say his name right. So from here on out, Dominic Z. When Dominic Z lined up to kick that field goal, there were 5 whole seconds on the play clock. I took a freeze frame. I took a picture. And that's when the Giants snapped the football. The Rams got the ball back with 25 seconds to go.
10: Right, because they kicked it into the end zone as opposed to squib kicking it and forcing a return, which runs at least 10 seconds.
8: That's another critique, by the way. I haven't even gotten to
10: that. That's the bigger critique, by the way.
8: I can't say it's bigger because there is no reason to snap that football with 5 seconds left on the clock. Zero. There's no excuse. And you're giving the Rams, who have a limited amount of time anyway, more time. Now, you're right. You should squib it. I completely agree with you. When you decide to do neither, you give the Rams 25 seconds. What do? They run a draw play.
10: Mm-hmm.
8: Hey, let's see what we got draw play. Kyron Williams gets 13 yards. Boom. And gets out of bounds.
10: Yeah.
8: He don't just get 13 yards. He gets out of bounds. And so they make the one big play to Devontae Adams, and they have 2 seconds left to spike the football. If not for Harrison Mavis missing the 43-yard field goal, this is a much bigger story.
10: Huge.
8: And if the game is closer, it's a much bigger story. To leave 5 on the play clock, to not squib kick it, that was malpractice. It really was.
10: Yeah.
8: And I think there's going to be like this weird period of time. We're not having it yet. I don't want to rip John Harbaugh. It's John Harbaugh. He's great. He's so much better than everyone else. We love John Harbaugh. And we all love John Harbaugh. We're glad he's here. That BS made no sense.
10: Mm-hmm.
8: And I don't know why anyone didn't ask him about it. I know John gets prickly sometimes with some questions, but that's a good question. Hey, John, how are we leaving 5 seconds on the clock? And it literally could have handed the Rams 3 points.
10: Yeah.
8: No excuse.
10: And by the way, with those 5 seconds, they don't get a chance to kick the extra point, the field goal opportunity.
8: Yeah, no chance. No chance. They probably don't even run a play. They probably kneel on it and don't even give themselves a shot. And again, the Giants got lucky. They got lucky. Mavis missed a very makeable field goal because of, quite frankly, coaching malpractice.
10: Yeah, it's interesting, though, because I don't know if you all felt this way, but I did. I felt like the Giants weren't going to score. It felt like their offense was so inefficient with Jameis Winston that it almost doesn't matter, but it does if this is a tighter game.
8: Yes, and that's why I bring it up in the terms of missed field goal combined with the Giants were inept. You forget about it.
10: Mm-hmm.
8: Like, it is conceivable.
7: Which is why it doesn't get asked about, because there's a million other things to ask about.
8: Right. But you know what? It's still a decision that makes no sense. There's a lot of things in football. Even Aaron Glenn, for the crap I gave him and the crap he took, there are answers to his decisions, even if we don't agree with it.
10: Right.
8: There's no answer to that. Like, there's no conceivable answer other than John dying on the sword saying, hey, we screwed this one up, like Sean McVay did after the game. I mean, I got to hand it to Sean McVay. You hear him die on the sword after the game? Listen to Sean McVay talking about their great performance in week 2 and hearkening back to his mistake in week 1.
11: Sometimes you win, sometimes you learn. And, you know, sometimes you have a dumbass coach that, you know, makes travel plans that puts you in a bad spot. So, there you go. That's a draw.
8: First of all,
10: he's feeling happy after the game.
7: Glad they had a good time.
8: He's happy. And that media session, I mean, what is this, a stand-up comedy show?
10: Mm-hmm.
8: They were cackling for him. Like, he's the funniest guy in the world.
10: Well, I mean, they look great. They look like a team that's favored to win the Super Bowl.
8: They looked very, very good. And they did that, obviously, minus key players. So it was a very encouraging night for the Los Angeles Rams of Los Angeles. Let's go to Gennaro in New Jersey. What's up, Gennaro?
13: What's going on, guys?
10: All's well.
8: Yo.
13: I got a couple things today.
8: Go.
13: Everybody who had fun week 1 and was laughing and joking, and now, you know, you take one L, and it was a big L. You know, you face all this adversity, and now you want to throw the season away, and John Harbaugh, this. Those are, like, meaningless things. You have to look at this game. I mean, listen, I'm nobody, but you have to look at this game as, okay, unfortunate circumstance of Jackson Dart. I mean, I'm so happy Javon Holland's actually playing good. That's finally a free agent that came to be something.
10: Yep.
13: And then you have, you know, Andrew Thomas is hurt.
14: I mean, I also agree with you, Tiki. You don't pick guys out. I mean, these guys probably want to

0: But you also have to think, he's first year head coach, you got to build a culture. I mean, they took out your starting quarterback. You can see Cam Statabu was turned on it. You can't just be like, all right, we can see the
1: right.
0: I want a war against these.
1: Right. Here's what I take away from this game. And we'll keep it relative to the first two games. Week one, you beat the Dallas Cowboys at home. It's an emotionally charged environment. The Giants played phenomenally. Maybe it had too many penalties, but whatever. They won a game against the Cowboys, which they never win. It feels like the Giants have caught up to the mid-tier. But there is a tier of football teams in this league. The Buffalo Bills, the Los Angeles Rams, the Kansas City Chiefs, who are just elite. The Giants are not close to them yet. They've moved out of the doldrums. They've moved out of the bottom tier. But they're not ready to compete against the best teams in the NFL. And we saw that. Obviously, we're talking primarily offensively, but even defensively. I think Denard Wilson tried a lot of different things. He played man. He played a lot of zone. But good quarterbacks, when you play zone, especially when you're a good running team, they had 6 yards per carry in the first half on only eight carries. They rushed for 50 yards or so in the first half. You have to respect the run. You have to get those linebackers are attacking the line of scrimmage and zone coverage. And when the linebackers who are that second level, you're playing 3 deep, 4 under, or 4 deep, 3 under, you're attacking the line of scrimmage. And now you see it's a pass and you have to back into your coverage zones. Good quarterbacks will eat that up because there's so much space, right? It felt like the Rams had so much space behind that second level. And it's because those linebackers are aggressively trying to attack the run, recognizing it's pass, and now they're running and sprinting to the curl or to the hook or wherever they're supposed to be, and they're not looking. They can't see. They don't know where the receivers are. Their eyes are trying to get back to the quarterback, but Matthew Stafford will manipulate the hell out of you if you're looking at him. I mean, the last touchdown to Ferguson, I mean, he just completely manipulated both of those linebackers, and they didn't have any idea where the wide receiver was, and he's wide open standing in the middle of the end zone, which seems like it would be obvious place to cover. But when you're under conflict, and this is what happened with a lot of these big completions, the defense is under conflict and they're scrambling. You're like, well, I got to get back to my coverage zone. Okay, I'm here. Oh, damn it. There goes the ball. Matthew Stafford was so on time. I mean, 2 seconds to throw the football. Guys are in space. And completions were easy for this team because of the defensive compromise that they put the Giants in.
2: 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We'll get Tiki's impression on Arvell Reese, 2 games in his NFL career, plus the latest on Jackson Dart. It is Evan and Tiki with Sean Morash. 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
16: Okay.
17: Moments were iconic. His calls made them timeless. Howie Rose, congratulations on a Hall of Fame career from your forever friends at WFAN.
18: What if the books?
19: At some point today, I would assume we'll get more clarity on the injury status to Jackson Dart. I think the expectation is that we're looking at a sprained MCL with a timetable of about 4 to 6 weeks. So we'll hear when that's official. And get the latest on Jackson Dart, whether it's with our show or later on today with the Carton Show with Big Mac. But obviously, that is one of the main things the Giant fan is keeping their eyes on. You get over the loss. This one probably is quicker to get over than the heartbreaker that the Jets had to deal with or heartbreaker the Giant fans have dealt with in years past. Only because, and we haven't mentioned this, you kind of have, but let's just say it bluntly. The Los Angeles Rams kicked their ass.
20: Mm-hmm.
19: For all the things we will talk about and have talked about, like, at the end of the day, the Rams were far better in every aspect of the game.
20: Yeah.
19: They played like the team many of you guys thought they would be. Notice I said you guys because I've been anti-Ram.
20: I was going to say.
19: They played great. No, what do you want me to tell you? They played great last night.
16: And I'm proud of ourselves, Tiki, for not needing to pull the audio where Evan proclaimed,

0: I think it's an easier matchup playing the Rams than the Cowboys in the first 2 weeks.
1: Got that one wrong. Now, did you pull that audio, or do you want me just to repeat it?
0: You could just repeat it. I don't think we need to always pull audio. We all know you said it.
1: Oh, well, sometimes you do need to pull audio, like when Sean Morris said this about today yesterday.
0: One of two things is happening when we wake up tomorrow, baby. Either this city is set ablaze because the Giants, after staring at those first two games, have started 2-0 with two upsets, or they go tomorrow and they probably hang tough with a Ram team, lose the game, and you look at the next easy set of games and go, 1-1. I feel good. Week one wasn't a fluke, even though they lost. I think tomorrow sets up great.
1: I don't think that really worked out that way.
2: Well, it didn't, because you lost Jackson Dart right. So early. He lost him in the first drive. I mean, if you did the whole, who were the best five players on the field in this game last night? The Giants maybe have won.
1: Who would you put in
2: Javon
1: there?
2: Javon Holland.
1: Yeah, Javon was great.
2: He was elite.
1: Forced two turnovers. Almost a third.
2: Yeah. He had three impact-worthy plays. The interception, the forced fumble, and the recovery, and then another forced fumble. Other than that, I mean, Matt Stafford, Davante Adams, Byron Young, collectively the Rams offensive line and defensive line. I mean, they dominated in every aspect of this game except for what Javon Holland was able to provide.
1: Oh, no doubt.
2: On the defensive side for the New York Giants.
1: No doubt. You'd have to admit that didn't age that well. I don't think any Giant fan woke up in a good mood today.
2: It's hard. I can't even evaluate it because Jackson Dart got hurt.
1: But
2: so
1: that's
2: early
1: football.
2: In game.
1: That's why you can't make that assumption.
2: But when you lose your quarterback on the first drive of the game, I think if Jackson Dart is playing in this game, it doesn't get away that quickly.
1: I think it's a very different game if he plays.
2: 100%.
1: I don't think you win based on the domination the Rams had. But
2: I agree.
1: I mean, think about first of all, the Javon Holland forced turnover, the forced fumble specifically, and you're set up at the 11-yard line. I don't know. Call me crazy. I think you punch it in.
2: You should.
1: So that in itself would have been different.
0: No, I was just going to say, and this is where, I understand what you're doing with pulling the audio, but yesterday, if I have the take, well, the third option is everybody gets hurt on the turf list, and you have to make those takes based on health, dude.
1: No, you can't. It's football. You never know, man.
0: Come on.
2: Yeah, but you can't make – he's making that prediction assuming health.
0: Exactly.
2: And then as soon as the health changes, the situation changes in the first 5 minutes of the game, all predictions go out the window.
1: Here's the problem with football, and we all should know better because we've all experienced it. I certainly have, and you guys have as well. This is a huge part of this sport.
2: Oh, it's an enormous part of this game.
1: It's almost, you know what word I would use? It's almost an inevitable part of this sport.
2: Yeah, and it kind of sucks.
1: Of course it does.
2: Because,
1: it's terrible.
2: Think about basketball. You don't really see major injuries like this in games. In a regular season basketball game, you don't see it. You don't really see this in baseball where one of your key players, maybe the key player, gets lost in baseball, say game 10. Obviously, it happened because Aaron Judge's injury, but it's different because when you lose an elite star player on your team, especially when it's the quarterback, who, as much as we want to debate, it is the most important position on the field.
1: Yeah,
2: you can't evaluate your team anymore, at least not fairly.
1: Hey, listen, man, I think I have experience with this.
2: Oh, of course you do.
1: I think I know what it's like to lose a quarterback.
2: You know better than anybody.
1: No, I do. 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Rock is on Long Island. Hey, Rock.
3: Hey, guys, how are you? Listen, I think we all know that we would have competed. I'm not saying win. We would have competed a lot better with Jackson Dart. Now, Evan, you hit the nail on the head. Maybe I'm overreacting, but 2 years, he's new, he's young. But my biggest concern, can this kid go 17 games? We cannot win. Well, I won't say win. I'll say compete. We cannot compete. He brings energy to that team. And can this kid go 17 games? I'm concerned that he's injury prone.
2: Yeah.
3: It does concern me, and maybe I'm overreacting.
2: No, I mean,
3: I don't know if
2: he's injury prone.
3: Right.
2: I think he's just been unlucky. And, you know, you felt the air come out. And I'm not validating Sean's take about John Harbaugh, but you saw it on some of the players' faces. You realize, especially after a couple of drives with Jameis Winston missing easy throws and making bad decisions, it just felt like, man, what do we do now? Because you learn to count on your stars. That's why you call him a star. A star is a guy who you can count on every week to give you consistency, to be elite, to make the big plays. I mean, I was with Amani Toomer last night watching. He does the post game for MSG and pregame for the Giants. And we were just sitting in the lunchroom at Quest Diagnostic Center just talking about this team. And it was just kind of like, if you don't have your big players making big plays in big games, you're not winning, especially against elite teams. And this was an elite team. Let's face it. I know some people are down on the Rams after their week one debacle in Australia, but they're an elite team, and they proved it. I mean, half of us thought Davante Adams was kind of three steps from the bottom of the hill.
1: Jeez.
2: And he looked like an elite player.
1: He did lose a step speed-wise.
2: Of course,
1: but
2: he did.
1: He could still make plays.
2: I don't know if he ever really had.
1: He was never a burner.
2: Breakaway speed. But, man, his route running and awareness and football IQ is just unbelievable. And the 31-yard touchdown that he had to put them up 14-0, that was an elite catch. That ball was 5 inches too high. And he still came down with it and walked into the end zone. And so when you have great players on one side and your better players on the other side get knocked out, the outcome is inevitable.
1: Dylan is in Roxbury. Hey, Dylan.
4: Hey, how's it going?
2: What's up, dude?
4: My take today is, how do you guys feel about Arvell Reese? I thought he had a pretty tough game yesterday on the inside. Him and Emmons didn't look too good. Now with Burns with the low ankle sprain, probably will miss on a short week, won't play this Sunday.
2: Yeah.
4: What do you guys take about Reese? Well, do you think, you've been disappointed? Do you think he should be more of a pass rusher? Because I thought when they were sending him up the middle, we couldn't really blitz with, Colton Hood and Newsom. I thought Newsom held his own, but
2: he was a little bit overmatched. Greg Newsom was a little bit overmatched. He was in position a lot of times, but he just wasn't making the plays. But specifically on Arvell Reese, he's struggling in coverage. And that's expected because he's a rookie. And you guys all know how I feel about rookies.
1: Oh, yes.
2: Rookies, sometimes they struggle. And I think with Arvell
5: Reese, I hate rookies.
2: Let's think about what he was asked to do at Ohio State. At Ohio State, he was essentially an edge rusher who was a linebacker, but also would come down. He was always downhill around the quarterback, around the line of scrimmage.
5: Rookies are dumb.
2: And now he's being asked to cover in space, and he's struggling. Like he's cover three, for instance, one of the big plays that they had. He's got the touchdown to Kyron Williams. You got to be in the flat, right? And when you're playing zone, it doesn't mean that you sit in a spot. It's you go to the guy who's in that spot. And Kyron Williams gets banged at the line of scrimmage by Abdul Carter. Had a really good game yesterday. And
1: had a sack.
2: Gets pushed off of his line, and Arvell Reese kind of ignores him.
1: Right.
2: And that's his zone. That's that hook, hook curl area where he needs to be guarding, and there's nobody else around him. Like, Arvell Reese is guarding nothing, and he should be working his way towards the running back just so he can either disrupt that play or make the tackle or whatever it is. He's standing looking at Matt Stafford.
5: And rookies are lazy and stupid.
2: Matt Stafford is like manipulating him with his eyes to keep him in the middle of the field, and he just comes back left and hits Kyron Williams, and it's an easy walk-in touchdown.
5: Rookies suck.
1: And in fairness to C.C. Mauinoa, who also didn't have the greatest game in the world. Mm-hmm.
2: But he didn't give up any pressures.
1: That's true. It's their second game in the NFL.
2: That's exactly right.
1: Now, is there a lot of pressure on both of those guys based on where they were picked?
2: Absolutely. Yeah, of course. But they're going to get better. They're going to get better.
1: I would think so.
2: They have the mental makeup. They have the pedigree to do so. It's going to take time. And when you play against good teams, this is what happens with rookies on the field.
1: The guy I would wonder about who's not a rookie, he's been in the league for a while, is Kayvon Thibodeau. It feels like he's been non-existent.
2: Yeah. Well, I actually would say Brian Burns has been more non-existent.
1: He too.
2: He's just not getting home.
1: I'm almost the thing about Brian Burns, I'll tell you the reason my brain doesn't go to him right away is he had such a great year last year.
2: Of course.
1: I'll be fine.
2: He had an all-pro year.
1: Kayvon's okay.
2: Yeah.
1: Like, that's, I guess, how I would define him as a Giant. And so you're still waiting for him to become the guy who had all that potential. So I think he has a little bit less, I guess, time for fans to be patient with.
2: Yeah, that's right.
1: That's the way I'd phrase it. Let's go to James on Long Island. Hey, James.
6: What's going on, guys? How are you?
2: All's well, man.
1: What's up?
6: Good. I think you just kind of mentioned it a little bit just a second ago, but the pressures to me, I think yesterday the defense only got the stat 6% of his dropbacks, which I think I don't really understand. I mean, you can maybe explain it better than me, but it kind of showed me against the Cowboys too, and then a lot yesterday. They're only rushing those four guys.
2: Right.
6: So I don't know. Denard Wilson, it seems like, I don't know if he's making, it didn't really seem like he's making any adjustments. So I just wanted to know your thoughts about that.
2: Well,
6: why they're not getting to the quarterback.
2: Since it's a good stat, James, that you bring up, the Giants, after two games, have the second worst pressure rate in the NFL.
1: Wow.
2: Interestingly, the worst pressure rate in the NFL is the Los Angeles Rams.
7: Interesting.
2: But the Giants have the second worst pressure rate, 7%. Like, good is about 25 to 30%. Really good is 25 to 30% pressure rate. The Giants have 7. So they're not getting home. And it was supposed to be the strength of this defense with the pass rushers that we have, Brian Burns, Abdul Carter, and Kayvon Thibodeau. And they got no push or influence from the D-tackle, Shelby Harris and DJ Reader. They weren't a factor in this game. And the reason that's important is that when you play in good quarterbacks in this league, if you don't get pressure on them, they're going to eat you up. And it makes it even harder on the weakest part of this defense, which we know is the secondary, the coverage players, the cornerbacks and the safeties other than Javon Holland. And so without pressure, it gets so hard. It's really hard to defend against good quarterbacks and good wide receivers.
1: Now, I think that it should get better based on the competition they're going to play. They did face Dallas and Los Angeles.
2: Mm-hmm.
1: But you said it, and I think we all agree. If the Giants are going to be successful this year, I would say they got to be top half of the league pressure rate.
2: No, I think
1: they don't
2: you're
1: have
2: right.
1: to be the best. I mean,
2: right.
1: you'd like for them to be top five because I think our vision is, especially with all the political and draft capital they've used, that this should be a top unit. This should be the strength of the team. But what it can't be is bad. What it can't be is non-existent.
2: Yeah.
1: And it really was yesterday.
2: It was non-existent. And just specifically to Kayvon Thibodeau, against the tackles in this game, he had a 0% pressure rate against both tackles in this game. He was interior a lot because he was on the guards a couple of times, and he had some success interiorly. But you have Kayvon Thibodeau rushing on centers and guards, and he's not getting home. And you got to find a way to be more disruptive. And look, they're playing with a ton of energy. Like, you just think of the Abdul Carter sack. He's double teamed on that play, and he powers his way through the left guard and the left tackle. The Rams left guard and left tackle, and he wills himself into a sack. But they have the effort. They're just not getting the result. Now, eventually, and I think Brian Burns talked about this after the game, it's going to come. Mm. The sacks will come. But right now, their pressure rate is not acceptable enough. 7% is bad.
1: Yeah, I mean, you just said it, 31st in the league. That's all you need to know.
2: Yep.
1: When you are second to last in the league in anything, that is that's not good.
2: That's right.
1: It's not what you want, to quote the great Joe Girardi. Tyler is in Trumbull, Connecticut. Hey, Tyler.
8: Hey, what's up, boys? Tough night last night. Hey, being a New York fan is just exhausting. If you asked when the schedule came out, everybody said, oh, if the Giants could manage to go 1-1 and then go play the Commanders, the Cardinals, everybody would sign up for that, and everybody wanted it.
2: Of course.
8: They lose a crummy game last night when their quarterback goes out to the Super Bowl contender in everybody's eyes but Evan, and now all of a sudden John Harbaugh's a bad coach and this and that. It's exhausting.
2: Yeah, well, I don't think he's a bad coach, and I don't think there's panic, and there shouldn't be panic.
1: We're criticizing decisions.
2: I think you go back to what I said a little bit earlier. This Giants team has gained ground on the mid-tier. They're not near the top tier yet. And you can't expect a new coach and a lot of new players, new coaching staff, new schemes, everything to just click right away and be elite. They're going to lose games. But they can also focus on learning from this day. But I said this on the post game with Schmelk last night. This is the kind of game that I wouldn't even watch the whole game. I'd watch the cut-ups and watch the individual performances of each player. And then you burn this tape. Because you're not going to learn a lot from it. You just got to learn the mistakes and get better from it.
1: There's a couple of things that annoy me. And I get why people say it. You'll probably hear it throughout the day on this station. I'm sure it's already been said a million times, including our last caller. If you would have told me. And then they insert wherever we are right now.
2: Mm-hmm.
1: That's not the way the world works.
2: Of course it's not. But I think the bigger story is not, if you would have told me, the bigger story is, what the hell are we doing at quarterback?
1: Yes. And that changed.
2: That's the biggest story.
1: And that's a part of why that theory doesn't work, because the position we're in on Tuesday morning at 11:10 is a lot different than anyone would have thought 24 hours ago
2: mm-hmm.
1: or 48 hours ago, let alone 2 weeks ago, let alone when the schedule came out. So, yes, in the whole grand scheme of things, 1-1 against the Cowboys and Rams, let's have a party. You could tell Jet fans the same thing. Hey, you went 1-1 right. to start the year.
2: You have a season.
1: You wouldn't have taken it? That's not the point. Sometimes it's all the other things that get you there. And let me make this crystal clear, especially around here, where I've been as pro-John Harbaugh as anybody, and obviously you guys as Giant fans and a Giant legend are ecstatic about his hire.
2: Mm-hmm.
1: That does not mean that we won't criticize things we disagree with. That's not how it works. That ain't America.
2: Right.
1: It's like saying I voted for that president. I can't rip him. Trust me. I rip them all.
2: Right.
1: Like, it's our opinions. And just to make that perfectly clear, I got another critique of John Harbaugh and involves some of the offensive play calling down in the tight red zone after the Javon Holland forced turnover. We'll get to that next. Plus more of your calls at 888-808-1019 and a very special edition, a unique edition of Posted and Toasted coming up in about 20 minutes. First drive on primetime, and a lot of player props were lost. You know why. But not the ones on the Fanatics Sportsbook. Last night, another injury to a promising young star in the

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1: Have you ever felt like you were living just a B or B plus life? 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
7: This is the WFAN Fan Focus. Colts fans get to experience the 2019 through 2023 Giants as Darius Slayton last night agreed to a deal with the Colts to join his buddy Daniel Jones after Alec Pierce was lost to a week-to-week injury.
8: Are you sick, dude?
7: Dude, I don't know what's happening. My condition is
9: you're
7: worse.
9: You're just tired. Yeah, that's all it is.
7: Dude, I don't know. I'm sneezing
9: when
7: bad.
9: When you're tired, your body gets more susceptible to whatever. Whatever is going to affect
7: my
9: you.
7: My daughter brought up a cold this weekend. I'm getting the typical that, and now I'm not sleeping.
9: That's exactly right. Just like I told you multiple times, Evan, because you don't sleep.
8: Yeah.
9: When you don't sleep, you get sick.
8: Oh, I slept last night. In fact, I worked out a perfect strategy where I'm very well rested, unlike my partners here. I went to bed at 8 o'clock. I woke up at 2:30 a.m., watched the entire Giant game on DVR, never missed a snap, just skipped the commercials, and I got it done by about 4:30.
9: That's a great way to do it.
8: It was amazing.
9: And by the way, that game actually went very quickly because in the third quarter started at like 10:10, and by like 10:40, the game was over.
8: Yeah.
7: Yeah.
9: It was just running out the clock. I was like, man, this game is fast.
8: Yeah. And it's a lot better when you could skip out the fat.
9: Yeah.
8: So I can't do that. I'll be perfectly honest with you. I can't do it with the Jets because I'm too emotionally tied to needing to see it live. I do it a little bit with the Mets just to have a life.
9: Yeah, just to make sure your streak of scoring every game stays intact.
8: Which is still intact.
9: For this year, at least.
8: I got it. I got six games to go. And I'm telling you, you know what I think I'm going to do?
9: Dude, if you mess this up, I'm going to hate on you.
8: I'm going to do the Texas games. That's easy. Tuesday, Wednesday, Thursday afternoon. I'll do Friday night. I'll do Saturday. I'm thinking of kneeling on the football Sunday for game 162.
7: You gotta do it.
8: It's a 3 o'clock game on a Sunday afternoon when the Jets and Giants play at the same time.
7: So score it Monday on a day off.
8: A day off? You mean the season's off?
9: Yeah.
7: Yeah. score it Monday.
9: Yes. All right. I got to get in here at 5:30 as opposed to 7:30 and score it before the show.
7: So between going to a Jet game and skipping commercials, you have like perfected watching football. So are you even aware that Burger King has new chicken nuggets?
8: I am only aware because of your Twitter.
9: Okay. By the way, there were like 4 chicken nugget commercials last night, including Burger King. Like, Wendy's had one.
8: Yeah.
9: McDonald's had one. I'm like, what the hell is up with nuggets?
7: The whole season, first week
9: kids,
7: nuggets.
9: It's what kids are guaranteed to eat.
8: Oh, yeah.
9: But everybody is focused on nuggets right now.
7: Yeah, I'd kill for a good caveman again.
9: Where's Angie Reed when we need him?
7: That's true.
9: I mean, the nuggies.
8: Let me take you to a situation in this game that I'm trying to wrap my head around. And you as a running back will, I'm sure, have a very strong opinion on this. So it's 14-0 Los Angeles.
9: Mm-hmm.
8: We have the trade-off in turnovers. We have the Trent McDuffie interception, which was just brutal by Jameis Winston.
9: Yeah.
8: And then two plays later, Javon Holland has an interception of his own.
9: Pressure break pipes.
8: I like that. Then the Giants punted away, and then on the first play from their own 6-yard line, Kyren Williams has the football punched out by Javon Holland, who not only Peanut Tillman punches it,
9: mm-hmm.
8: recovers it.
9: Yeah.
8: Okay, so Javon Holland basically took over the game.
9: Yeah.
8: At this point,
9: he said, "We're staying in this game."
8: Yeah.
9: If I'm the only one that's doing it, we're staying in this game.
8: And he clearly was, because the Giants get the ball 14-0 from the Rams' 11-yard line.
9: Mm-hmm.
8: Tyrone Tracy, who was active, and the only reason you'd know is because he did return some kicks.
9: Yeah.
8: He gets the ball on first down, which I was very surprised about. His first touch of the game, not on special teams, is a toss play for 3 yards, but don't worry, offsides.
9: Yeah.
8: Okay? So
9: defensive offsides.
8: Defensive offsides, no biggie, play goes away. Now the Giants are set up with a 1st and 5 from the 6-yard line, so they can still get a 1st down, 1st and 5. They toss to Cam Scataboo, he gets shut down. Then Cameron Scataboo,
9: Arizona State. The first play was a busted play.
8: It was, is that what it was?
9: It was just weird. Like, Malachi Fields is supposed to come in and dig out the end, and he just can't get there. He basically runs into Cam Scataboo, and it's dead. It's a dead play.
8: So not even Scat's fault.
9: No, it's not. It's not Scat's fault. It's Malachi Fields is too wide.
8: So he comes out of the game, and all of a sudden, Najee Harris, who we did see a little bit earlier on the 4th Giants drive, mm-hmm. comes in, and he has the ball in his hands on 2nd and 2.
9: 2nd and 5.
8: And then the 3rd down play.
9: Yeah, 2nd and 5. He actually has a positive run on 2nd down. He gets straightforward, gets his foot in the ground, gets north and south, gets down to the 3-yard line.
8: Do you have any problem with it not being Cameron Scataboo? I thought that was weird.
9: Not really.
8: He's your guy.
9: He is, but...
8: Najee Harris has had like 3 carries in the last year.
9: Yeah, but he had a positive play. I mean, it's what you want out of that play. It's the 3rd down play that
8: got blown up.
9: I mean, it's all out. It's 11 guys, basically 10 guys at the line of scrimmage, and there's just nowhere to go. And it's not similar, but it's kind of like the jet play.
8: We call that the Frank Reich special.
9: On the 4th down.
8: Yes, the 4th down where toss play.
9: Where they have the tight end trying to block an edge rusher, Luke Van Ness, and he can't get across his face. And on this specific play, this 3rd and 2 play, it's Isaiah Likely on the edge trying to block Aaron Donald.
8: That's not easy.
9: No chance.
8: Mm.
9: He had zero chance. So not only does he not make his block, he knocks off Maui Noah, who is trying to get to the edge, and it's dead. And on it snapped, but the play is dead.
8: So in your opinion, it wouldn't have mattered if Cameron Scataboo was on the
9: it
8: field?
9: It wouldn't have mattered. This play was not going anywhere.
8: It was odd to me that Najee Harris, who missed most of last year, was an inactive week 1. And I like Najee Harris. I think he could have an impact on this team. But he's barely been a part of this offense, is the one with the ball in his hands in probably the 2 most important plays of the game.
9: Well, in fairness, this play is it's a zone read. So
10: it's out of shotgun, right?
9: It's out of shotgun. It's so similar to the 4th down play that we talked about yesterday with the New York Jets on that 4th and 1. It's a zone read. So Jameis Winston is putting the ball in the belly of the running back, and he's reading Byron Young, who's coming off the strong side, or the weak side, I should say. And if this is Jackson Dart keeps this ball and probably walks into the end zone.
8: Mm.
9: But Jameis Winston is always handing this ball off. And Schmelk and I had this conversation on the post game because people were, they asked John Harbaugh, why did you run the ball 4 times basically in a row and then kick the field goal?
8: Yeah, that's what they did.
9: Right.
8: One got obviously negated because of the offsides on the Rams, but yeah, they ran the ball 4 times in a row.
9: And my response was, well, when you get ready for a game, when you put in a game plan, you have all of these plays that you want to run in the red zone, 3rd and whatever, 2nd and whatever, and in the tight red zone, you have this very finite number of plays. And those plays are designed for Jackson Dart. Right, you're not putting in tight red zone plays for Jameis Winston because you're not expecting him to play, and so you only have what's on your call sheet. And so Matt Nagy is looking for a play to call. He wants to run his own read because he knows that he's going to get some pressure. He knows that Jackson Dart would probably make the right decision because this is what he did in college and keep that ball and go to the edge. Jameis Winston's handing the ball off, so.
8: Makes it predictable.
9: We know that.
8: Yeah.
9: You got to believe that the Rams and Chris Shula know this as well. And so they're not even paying attention to Jameis Winston. They just attack where the ball goes. And he has to hand it off. It's loses 3 yards. They have to settle for a field goal.
8: And I'm also thinking in that spot.
9: Because it's 14-0 at that point.
8: Right. It's 14-0. It's late in the first half.
9: Mm-hmm.
8: And it's 3rd and 2 from the 3-yard line.
9: Yeah, it's inside the 2-minute.
8: My thought is, if you get stuffed or it's a one-yard gain, you're going for it on fourth down.
9: Mm-hmm.
8: Because if you're going to win this game, as John Harbaugh said at halftime, you're not winning by kicking field goals.
9: Yeah, and I think he probably would have gone
8: I think he would have too, but it was such a bad play, and it got blown up so badly that at that point on fourth and five from the six, that's when they're like, yeah, screw it, we're not converting, so let's just take the points.
9: That's circumstance's fault. The circumstance being Jackson Dart is not playing football. Now, the beauty of it is that the Giants got off the field. Right? They get a three and out, basically.
8: No, that was the screw up with the clock.
9: Oh, right.
8: So
9: right.
8: They did. That's the same play I mentioned earlier. You could rewind on the Odyssey app when I didn't understand John Harbaugh allowing the Giants to kick the field goal with five on the play clock.
9: They get off the field right after the half.
8: Yeah, they got off the field because they were lucky. That's how they got off the field without giving up more points. What'd you think about
10: that? Why don't you go and ask Sean Morash?
11: I just had an issue with going shotgun and not having Patrick Ricard basically on the field. To me, that was the bigger issue for me. You're paying Patrick Ricard, even if the offensive line's getting bowled up, go under center, let's go, and have him try to beat it for 2 yards.
8: Let's go to Dan in Yonkers. Hey, Dan.
12: Hey, good morning, guys.
9: What's up, man?
12: Just a quick point that's probably more for Tiki. We were talking earlier about our offense is designed for Jackson Dart, you know, quick step back and throw, ability to run with the RPO. And then Jameis comes in. Round hole, square peg.
9: Yeah.
12: Why do we not have a backup quarterback that looks more like Jackson Dart?
9: Because
12: who fit into that? Because I think you said yourself it doesn't fit his style.
9: Right. So who?
12: All right, thanks, guys.
9: So the question would be, Dan, who? Who would that be?
8: I mean,
9: there's not a lot of Jackson Darts.
8: The guys, it would never be Jackson Dart, but the guys are now on teams, but they may have been available during the offseason.
9: Yeah, maybe.
8: Marcus Mariota?
9: Yeah, but he wasn't leaving Washington.
8: No, I know. I'm trying to answer your question fairly when you say, all right, who? I'm trying to think of other backup quarterbacks that may just fit being Dart's backup more than Jameis Winston if you're going to call the same plays and have them be blown up. Because that's essentially what you said, it's concerning.
9: And look, the reality is the game plan will be different next week because Jameis Winston likely will be the guy they're designing it for as opposed to Jackson Dart. But you can't do that in the middle of a game.
8: Robert is in Trenton, New Jersey. Hey, Robert.
13: Hey, just wanted to be appreciative that we do have Harbaugh and it's getting beat up a little bit, but we know Daboll would have had Dart out there in that second half and it could have gotten a lot worse.
8: Listen, we don't need to be sensitive to John Harbaugh. John Harbaugh is a wonderful head coach and we're all excited he's here. Now that I said that, we can rip decisions we disagree with.
14: John.
8: That's a part of this town. It's a part of New York, and we got to keep this in mind. Like, even yesterday with Aaron Glenn, we gave a beating to Aaron Glenn. I never said he should be fired.
9: Mm-hmm.
8: Tiki never said he should be fired.
9: Nope.
8: We were criticizing in-game decisions, some of which I defended him on, but a lot of them I disagreed with. John Harbaugh, as good as he is, and he is a wonderful head coach, is not immune to that. Like, I can't tell you how many times I ripped Tom Coughlin on the air. Tom Coughlin's great! But there are moments in games in which you say, hey, I disagree with that, whether it's as a fan or in your case, as an analyst. That is not an attack on John Harbaugh. And I don't think we have to play this game every 5 minutes of, just want to remind you, I love John Harbaugh, but. I feel like I do that with Steve Cohen. Like, I'm so glad he bought the team, but. Like, why do we have to preface it?
9: Right.
8: We all know John Harbaugh is a wonderful head coach. We can criticize him. I don't feel dirty criticizing him today.
11: How about the coach a week ago, Sean McVay, getting criticized by everybody in L.A. for his travel plans? How about Andy Reid gets criticized all the time for decisions? Great coaches get criticized. It comes with the territory. It doesn't mean everything they do is perfect.
9: It just means the expectation is high.
11: Right, which it should be.
9: Of course.
8: But today's an awkward day because today's the first time it's happening. For the most part.
9: Time it's happening as the Giants head coach.
8: As the
9: Giants,
8: yeah.
9: John Harbaugh was criticized a lot as the Ravens
8: head coach. Well, we don't count that. That's Baltimore.
9: Like, okay. And that mostly is because they were just tired of him not getting and winning the ultimate game.
8: Of course, and rightfully so. I think John has had a honeymoon, a deserved honeymoon for 9 months, but we all knew, once the games start, we're going to ask some tough questions. And John was funny yesterday. I'll give him one little compliment since I've criticized some of the decisions he's made. I thought he was very funny in the postgame. Did you hear the exchange, guys?
9: Yeah, I did.
8: When John Harbaugh said, that's not even a question.
9: No, he said, is that a question? Was that a question?
8: And let me walk you through before we play it for you. A lot of times in these press conferences, and I get it, I'm not even ripping the reporters for this, you make a statement. And you hope that the coach or manager just responds to the statement, but you're not actually asking a question. And my dad is big on this. He hates when reporters do it. He'll scream at the radio,
10: It's not even a question. It's a comment.
8: But very rarely does a coach or manager give it back to the reporter the way John Harbaugh did.
14: The fact that it's those four guys, I mean, how discerning is that? Like, I mean, that's like, if you draw it up, like, you know, that's probably the last thing you would probably want.
15: Is that a question?
14: How hard is that for you?
15: I think it's more of a statement.
14: How hard is that for you guys?
15: I don't have that measurement. There is no measurement for that.
8: That was the other part. Right. How hard is it?
9: He was asking about the injuries to the four guys, Jackson Dart, Andrew Thomas, Brian Burns, and Malik Nabers. He actually did ask the question, but he kept talking. Instead of just, how difficult is that, which is what he said, and then he kept talking to make it a statement. But he did ask the question.
8: Kind of, yeah. John was getting prickly. That's going to be his thing. How hard is it? Well, I don't have a measurement stick to tell you how hard it is. I just know it's hard. It's not ideal.
9: He could have just said, it's football. It happens.
8: Yeah.
9: It's our job to have our backups ready.
8: And that really is football, because guys are going to get hurt. You obviously hope you'll get lucky and guys don't get hurt, but it's the nature of the game. More of your calls coming up at 888-808-1019 and a very special edition of Posted and Toasted that will walk you through the emotions of the Giant fan last night through the injuries and the loss to the Los Angeles Rams. Guys, September means two things. 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
17: Minute. It sounds crazy to say it was probably a good thing for the Rams to be without Puka Nacua and Myles Garrett in Monday night's win over the Giants, but look what happened. Devontae Adams turned back the clock. 8 catches, 195 yards, and 2 touchdowns. Tight end Terrence Ferguson stepped up. And for the Rams on the defensive line, not just Aaron Donald, Byron Young, Kobe Turner, Braden Fisk, all played great. An awesome night for the Rams. I'm Nick Costos.
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0: 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I'm going to take you through last night, Tiki, because Giant fans like to tweet throughout the game. So all of these tweets are through last night's Giants game.
1: Oh, lovely.
0: All right, so we'll start off at 8:23 p.m. Unbelievable. Cannot have anything nice. The season is effectively over.
1: Wow, who is that negative? I'm going to say that this was Big Mac.
0: Wow.
2: So stupid.
0: It was not Big Mac.
1: No. Effectively over.
0: Yeah.
1: Gio?
0: Giannotti.
3: You're wrong.
1: I don't know.
0: The answer would be...
4: I'm a fat moron.
1: Why would you say effectively over?
4: At that time, Jackson Dart is rolling around on the turf grabbing his knee.
1: Mm.
4: The whole world thinks it's an ACL.
1: Yeah, but would the season still be over?
0: It would not be.
4: Did you watch Jameis play last night?
1: Yeah, but you didn't know how Jameis was going to play at that point.
4: You know me. I have not been. He's a good quarterback camp.
0: Mm. All right. So, number one, Sean Morash. Let's move on to 9:01 p.m. The only quarterback Abdul Carter sacked all year was Jackson Dart on Twitter, getting a little tired of reading about his pressure rate.
1: That's Sean again.
4: I'm a fat moron.
0: Yeah, I think you're going to notice a trend, Teak, okay. If you haven't picked up on it.
5: I think DeVito might be the answer.
0: You want to explain that one, Sean?
1: Tommy DeVito, he's your answer. Who could replace Jackson Dart?
4: There was one specific play where they showed the replay where he got pushed backwards and he basically just stood still. Now, I don't understand. He's probably trying to read Stafford, but I had just had it. They weren't getting it. It was two straight games of not getting a sack. I can't take it anymore.
0: And you went to the low-hanging fruit.
4: Yeah. Of course I did.
0: You did.
4: Of course I did.
0: You like, that's...
4: Because I'm getting frustrated. I have high hopes for Abdul Carter. You can draft him third overall. The guy should be Myles Garrett. Let's go here.
0: Let's move on to 11:02 p.m., Tiki. Andrew Thomas, Brian Burns, Jackson Dart, all down at SoFi. But please blame the MetLife turf for every injury.
1: The turf out there in Los Angeles was not very good. You saw Cam Scatabu slipping a couple times, just diving

0: forward. This was Sean again.
1: It's my fetish!
2: Yeah.
3: Yeah. How about this one? This is I could do this all night. 11 o'clock. Why has it got like Brian Burns even in this game right now to be able to get her?
0: We already had this conversation. This is definitely Sean again.
3: Yep. Now, let's go to a few minutes.
2: No owls tonight? No owls?
3: No, this is all you. I got one owl.
0: Owl's asleep. He's like, game's already over.
3: 10:58. When Braxton Berrios is out of practice squad elevations, is Odell Beckham getting cut?
2: By the way, fair question.
0: It is a fair question.
3: No one said it wasn't a fair question. I mean, Odell was barely on the field last night.
0: Yeah, I thought he would play more, especially after Malik Nabers went down with the, which turned out to be a sublet shoulder, came in and out. But I'm going to say it's Sean again.
3: Yeah, by the way, the game is now over. It is Sean. I'm just reading all of his tweets from last night because I find them interesting.
0: Because who else is tweeting at 11 o'clock?
3: Yeah, he's the one.
0: I was the only one still awake, me and him.
3: And you could see this emotion. This one's crazy. Are you ready for this one?
0: Go ahead.
3: I got to calm Tiki down because I think you're going to get annoyed eventually.
0: Let's hear it.
3: Above everything else, the most alarming part of this Giants game, it feels no different than any other Daboll, Judge, Shermer, McAdoo game.
2: Are you kidding, Sean?
1: Hold on. Now you can get annoyed. That is not a shot at Harbaugh. It's the feeling. You're playing a backup quarterback. The line is getting their ass kicked. Huh? It looks like nobody could catch a pass. And you're sitting there in primetime getting obliterated again.
0: Yeah.
1: Tell me where I'm wrong.
0: No, you're not.
1: It doesn't mean he's not a better coach. It just means last night felt like every game that's been bad for the last 10 years.
0: Did you need to say it, Sean?
1: You know what, Tiki? You're right. I didn't need to say it, but I was in my feels last
0: night.
1: Who
0: are you watching this game with?
1: My dad, who effectively told me to shut the bleep up, stop being negative, so I took to my phone.
0: So you stopped talking to your dad because he didn't want to hear it.
1: My dad sat 2 feet to the left, and I sat there like this, typing out.
3: I got more, Tiki, 852. Malik Nabers is laying half dead on the ground. This is a bloodbath, man. Complete torture watching the rest of this game.
0: It's too early to get that negative, Sean. I mean, the game wasn't over.
1: Again, we didn't have an update on Dart. Now Nabers was hurt. In real time, these are the feels.
3: And this is where it got sad. This is where I was going to lay off you even today. He then started arguing with Jet fans. Mm. And we will explain and try to explain everything. But before I get to the argument.
1: They skated over and dropped their gloves.
3: Hold on a second. Before we get to everything the Jet fans did, one guy simply said, and I was thinking the same thing, Nabers is no Garrett Wilson. Go eat your chicken wings, Marshmallow Man.
0: Wow.
3: And Sean's response was weird. You ready for this?
0: Let's hear it.
3: Garrett really carried the Jets in overtime, man. Geno got sacked twice. You're putting this on Garrett Wilson?
1: Designed a play. Thrown his way. Big number one receiver.
3: Your retort to Garrett Wilson 2 games in, and it is a small sample size, obviously, Tiki, being ahead of Malik Nabers, which, look, Malik's coming off an injury. You can make every excuse in the world. It's totally fair. But it's 2-0 Garrett.
0: Yeah.
3: Right? Your answer is, what are you doing, overtime?
0: Good point.
3: Come on, Sean.
1: No.
0: Nabers
1: had
0: four targets, one reception for 1 yard.
1: And would have had a huge reception if James didn't underthrow him. The goal on a Jet fan after the loss you had on Sunday to skate over and drop the gloves and try to flex about Garrett Wilson and Malik Nabers. I mean, the goal.
3: It's not flexing. It's checking in on your comments. Well, the check-in is who's ahead 2 weeks in.
0: It's only week two.
3: It's only week two. Yeah. I acknowledge that.
0: You still have a chance.
3: You very much have a chance.
1: You definitely have a chance, Evan.
3: But you're losing.
0: But you now have the Garrett Wilson problem, backup quarterback.
3: Yeah, well, that's basically Garrett Wilson's career.
0: Yeah.
3: But the real issue that Sean dealt with, Tiki, as you may recall, 3 years ago, when Aaron Rodgers went down with the Achilles injury, Sean put a video out of him munching on chicken wings while making awkward faces into a camera. This is while the announcement was Rodgers is down, and obviously every Jet fan basically saw the death of a season. Except for me, who was happy they won in overtime. This has been perceived by every single person who has seen it as a kind of trolling of the Jets and Aaron Rodgers. So I cannot tell you how many Giant fans not only reached out to me, but certainly reached out to him, whether it's in the elevator at work, whether it's calling in the morning show, whether it's killing him on Twitter saying, hey, karma, bitch. Not that anyone's rooting for Jackson to get hurt, because no one is, but it's more, hey, you mocked the injury of Aaron Rodgers. What do you say now? And Sean has maintained that he wasn't mocking Aaron Rodgers. Yeah. By the way, I turned in the morning show today. Here's the first thing I heard.
4: I just wanted to touch base on the Sean Marash thing.
3: Yeah.
4: Talk about the Frank the Tank of the New York Giants, Sean Marash. I was in that video with that stupid hat. And what a mush. I mean, all the videos resurfacing of how he acted when Aaron Rodgers went down years ago. just embarrassing for the fan base, to be honest. Mm-hmm.
3: So this is the common consensus. I put the video of you reacting to the Rodgers injury on AI, and I asked it, is this person mocking Jet fans? And I have a big breakdown from an independent source known as AI. All right? Do you want to respond, or should I just continue to give you the evidence?
1: I want to briefly break glass for breaking news. We have to.
3: All right, this topic may be over.
1: Aaron Judge is out officially for the wild card series versus Boston. Aaron Boone has said we're planning on him not being a part of that. Judge has had now a PPP injection in his right calf on the off day. They're calling it a moderate grade calf strain, but out for the wild card
0: series. Yeah, it makes sense. It's because it's a low calf, which makes stress on your Achilles.
3: Ooh.
0: That's
3: so
0: bad.
3: So you can't effectively bring him back?
0: No. I mean, I guess he can DH, but
3: you can't risk it.
0: You can't risk it, man.
3: As much as you want to win the World Series.
0: It kills next year, too.
3: Yeah, you can't do that, especially at this age in his career.
0: Mm-hmm.
3: They're not going to say he's out for the year and there's no reason to.
0: Right.
3: So I think this is one of those, let's see how far the Yankees can go, and maybe he reacts well to it, and you never know. Maybe we're dead wrong. But I think right now, and I said this yesterday, I'll say it again, we have to act as if Aaron Judge is out for the season.
0: I think you're right. There's no, you have to at this point. This is a bad update. I mean, you knew we would get something similar to like this at some point, but this is a bad update.
3: Yeah, no doubt.
0: It means they're going to have to do it without him.
3: No question about it.
1: And Jazz Chisholm back tonight.
3: Oh, nice. Mm-hmm. It'll be interesting to see how the Yankees decide playing time. We'll get to that a little bit later on. And I do want to remind you, we are splitting the signal today. So you hear us on the AM side, the FM side, Sirius, the Odyssey app, and all that. But at 12:25, the Yankees are playing a doubleheader against the Rays. And on the AM side, you'll get Yankee baseball. So if you want to stick with us, you got the Odyssey app. I don't know what happens on Sirius XM. It's a great question. I have no idea.
0: That's a great good. That is a
1: good
0: question.
1: That is a great question.
3: I come up with good questions. And I will get an answer before 12:25. I just have to find the people to ask.
0: Yeah.
3: But I do know if you want to stick with us, it's easy. It's 101.9 FM. It's the free Odyssey app. We're here. If you want the Yankee game, it'll be on the AM.
0: And we have to stay on 101.9 because our phone number is 888-808-1019.
3: Oh, you think that's the reason we're staying on the AM?
0: Are we going to go back to the old number?
1: That would be fun.
3: So that's the latest on Aaron Judge. We're also waiting in for an update on Jackson Dart. Your quick retort.
1: What were we talking about?
0: The chicken.
1: Oh, the Jeff. Listen, all you need is the proof is in the pudding. I have no idea what's going to come out of Joe Buck's mouth as I'm in the middle eating the chicken wing. I didn't do that with that intent. I did turn my head kind of as like, can you believe that? You want to interpret that as laughing? I'm not going to do the cat chase until knock your socks off. But the fact that Jet fans sat there and watched Jackson Dart get hurt and I was in their head from 3 years ago, bless your hearts.
0: They just love to hate you, Sean.
1: They do. And by the way, I shared the same emotion they shared that night, which was utter disbelief. You have a problem with my face that I made? I didn't laugh. You guys believe what you want to believe. I know what happened.
0: You have this
1: karma will get you, Jet
0: fans,
1: for that.
0: You have this unique spot in fandom in New York right now. You've really crafted this little pocket for yourself where some people love you. I think they all love you, but they love to hate you.
3: Well, Jet fans really hate him, and Jet fans let him hear about it last night, because every Jet fan
1: takes... I heard
3: about
1: it in the street walking into it.
3: I'm sure you did. According to AI, I went through the full 11.5-second clip. Rather than relying on a single frame, my read is that the wing eating is intentionally part of the joke and taunt. It is not incidental. The shot is deliberately composed with the person eating in the foreground and the Jet fan prominently visible behind him. The Jet fan isn't just someone who happens to be somewhere in a crowded background. The next several seconds, he continues eating while maintaining that composition. The exaggerated casual eating creates a kind of just sitting here enjoying this reaction to whatever the Jet fan is experiencing. In the middle, his facial expressions and glances make the Jets fans' reactions part of the scene. That's the strongest cue to me that we're watching a reaction gag rather than a random food video. The end. The camera continues to preserve the foreground eater background Jet fan relationship long enough that it looks deliberately framed for the contrast. So it is very likely that this man is mocking Jet fans.
0: Who knew that you were such a cinematographer?
1: Right?
0: I think you might be in the wrong industry, yeah. Sean.
1: Maybe I shouldn't be using my iPhone in Bayshore. I should send to Hollywood since they feel that way. But you know what? No problem. I'll enjoy my dinner in peace now. Nobody gets to see me eat.
3: Let's break the tie. AI thinks it was deliberate. Tiki, you think it was deliberate,
0: oh,
3: right?
0: Definitely.
3: Let's hear from the most independent person at WFAN, Al Dukes. Was it deliberate?
5: I don't think it was planned, but I think it just happened as he was eating the chicken wing, and then he just went, well, there you go, but didn't say anything, but I think it was bad timing, but it doesn't look great.
0: You are.

0: You are the subject of other shows. That's amazing. Yeah. Well done, Sean.
1: Thank you, T.
0: Well done.
1: Thank you.
2: 3 years later.
0: I know.
2: He didn't do anything last night.
0: You live rent-free in people's minds.
1: I know. And it's expensive in New York to pay rent.
0: Yeah, it is.
2: More of your calls coming up. Your reaction to last night. Looking ahead with Jameis Winston as starter. Obviously, the Aaron Judge news, which we'll talk more about. The great Joe Beningo in a few minutes. His reaction to the horrible jet loss. 888-808-1019. 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
26: Here's the pitch. Swing on a fly ball to right field. Pretty well hit. Freeland back at the wall. He jumps. It's gone. He did it. He did it. Pete Alonso keeps this fairy tale season going with the fairy tale swing of his career.
27: WFAN, the Mets, the Rangers, the Islanders. Howie Rose did it all. Congratulations on a truly amazing career from your forever friends at WFAN.
26: Put it in the books.
1: I got to hand it to Joe B. I give him credit before we've ever talked to him. Sean has not smiled all day, and I just saw him cackling back there. He looks like he's happy now.
28: Joe's got me rolling.
1: So whatever Joe said, he got Sean to smile.
0: I thought it was for that Vicks Vapor Rub commercial.
28: Nah.
0: Because Sean's like, I need to do that.
28: I'll give you a hint. Just to gas Joe up, I compared Brian Cashman to David Stern.
1: Oh, God, don't do that.
2: We'll get to the Yankees a little bit later on. They are playing a day game today, doubleheader against Tampa Bay. Signal will be split. So if you want to stick with us, we're going to be on the FM side plus the Odyssey app. Yankees will be on the AM side. But Joe B. on a Monday on a Tuesday. 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The experts at getting you back to being you. Bro, what pissed you off the most about that debacle on Sunday?
29: Well, before we ever get to that, I just want to say one thing, that comparing Brian Cashman to David Stearns is like comparing Sidney Sweeney to Rosie O'Donnell. I mean, come on.
0: That's a good one,
29: you know
0: Joe.
29: What I mean?
2: You weren't serious, Sean, right?
29: No, I just want to
2: come
29: see.
2: On. Okay.
0: You needed the reaction.
29: I mean, boy, oh, boy. Yeah. I mean, you can say whatever you want about Cashman. Where do I sign for him as my general manager as opposed to the genius? By the way, I think Pete's up to 40 and about 110 now.
2: Yeah,
0: right.
2: Hit two home runs last night. 40 and 108 for Pete Alonso.
0: Good job reacting to that, Joe.
29: What a freaking disgrace. Anyway. What pissed me off the most about the game Sunday?
0: By the way, hold on real quick, Joe. Why did you not go?
29: The rain.
0: I'm
29: going to be 73 on Sunday, and I don't sit in the rain anymore.
0: 73 years young. They were handing out ponchos, though, man.
29: Bro, let me put it this way. Teak, if I'm going to sit in the rain anymore, it's got to be a playoff game.
0: I hear you.
29: I mean, I really, seriously, that's how I feel. I mean, I'll go to games this year, but I'm not – You know what? I had my wife and my daughter giving me a hard time. You know, you can't sit out. So, you know what? I sat here. I watched it at home. It's fine.
2: I think you made a good decision considering.
29: I know.
2: Good call.
0: Because you would have left pissed off sitting in the car forever.
29: Oh, my God. And that game took forever, too. Because right away you had that kid that got hurt right away for the Packers. Mm-hmm. And that took like, 20 minutes. You know what I mean?
2: The first 5 minutes of the game took forever because twice there were two times where the thing had to come out.
29: Yeah.
2: Anyhow, the game, your thoughts.
29: By the way, my wife's reminding me I'll be 73 on Saturday. So just to tell you.
0: Ah, well, Sue, happy soon happy to be birthday, bro.
29: Yeah, thank you. Thank you, guys. Okay, getting back. I thought the game turned, and this to me is the turning point of the game. They're up 14-7. They got the ball fourth and about a yard and a half on, what was it, 8-9 yard line. Mm-hmm. And I'm screaming to go for it. No, don't kick the field goal. That, you know, that's chickening out if you kick the field goal there. Go for it. Even if they stop you, the defense, which I thought played really well Sunday. I mean, the Packers did very, you look at the numbers, it's unbelievable. At the very least, you would have had them on their own 8 or 9 yard line. I thought that was a mistake. They kicked the field goal. You know, two plays later is that pass interference on A.Z. Thomas, and it just all went downhill from there. I mean, I really thought that was the killer moment of the game.
0: You know, Joe, we talked about this yesterday. It feels like Aaron Glenn, well, he acknowledged some of his mistakes from a year ago before the season started. I still think he's struggling with what's happening in game in real time. And that was mostly typified with his answer about why he chose to take the ball in overtime.
29: Right.
0: Saying,
29: right,
0: I want to run the ball down the field and leave them with no time. Well, you haven't been running the ball the entire game. The same thing applies to that fourth down. Your defense was the strongest part of the team on Sunday. And the last thing you want to do is give them an opportunity to make something happen with field, right? With good field position. And instead, you kick the field goal and we know what happened from then on out. If you force your defense to get a three and out, maybe this game is different. Maybe you get the ball back in better field position and go down and score. But to me, I think Aaron Glenn is still learning how to be an in-game head coach as opposed to just a defensive play caller, which actually he's been really good at.
29: Yeah, well, I'll tell you one thing. It would help if the defense could recover a fumble. I mean,
0: that's right.
29: I mean, Jesus. I mean, I'm going, Evan, we've seen this for years. They never can recover a fumble. There'll
0: never
29: be six Jets around, one Packer or whatever the team is, and he's recovering the ball. If they would have recovered three of those, they got one. If they would have recovered three of them, they would have won the game. I mean, there's no doubt about it. You know, I said they got to do drills on how to recover a fumble. That makes me crazy. The other thing that made me nuts, and I was all for going for it at midfield at the end of the game, 17-17. All right, fourth and one. You know what? Throw a pass. You can't run the ball. You know, they know you're going to run it. How about a little play action? Maybe you throw the ball to Breece out of the back. Where's Kenyon Sadiq, by the way? Where is this guy? They didn't even use him in this game. Where is he? I mean, you could use him as a quarterback sneak too, going under center, something like that. That was it. Frank Reich, and we killed Glenn. And rightfully so. Frank Reich had a terrible game.
1: Terrible. No doubt.
29: I mean, he had a brutal play calling game. They couldn't run all day. He did not have a good day.
1: The end of regulation was also playing not to lose. Mm-hmm. I mean, you got a minute left. You use a timeout. I get it. Right. They're going to pin you back. But at least you give you a chance to hit a game-winning field goal. And for Aaron to let the clock run out and then give the Packers a freebie on that Hail Mary where you never know, you commit a dumbass penalty, which they committed all day, they could have lost that way. That is another one that just boggled my mind.
29: Well, they sacked them at the end there. But you still, I agree. Look, the coaches, here's the bottom line, and I've been telling this to everybody, okay? The coach is not any good, all right? He's 4-15. You know, he's not a good coach. But the bottom line is, he's the coach the rest of it. You can't fire him during the year. We've had that happen already with Sal. It was a disaster. Glenn is going to get the rest of the year. We'll see how it plays out. You know, one thing about this team, okay? One thing about this team, they are a far better team than they were last year.
0: Yeah.
29: I mean, they at least, you could say, hey, that's at least an NFL football team now. You couldn't make that statement last year. So they're going to win some games. Even these next two games, I mean, there's no killer team in this league. You know, the 85 Bears, the 72 Dolphins, the 86 Giants, there's none of them in this league. So there's no reason they can't go into Detroit Sunday. Detroit's got a terrible, they could score points, but they got a terrible defense. They could easily be 0-2. No reason the Jets can't go in there and win the football game. So I'm a lot more calmer. Even though it was a typical same old Jet loss, I'm a lot calmer about it because I feel good about Darren Mooji, who has this team set up. Let's be honest, Ev.
1: Yeah.
29: It's not about 2026 with the Jets. Whatever they do this year, give me a competitive season. Let me be in the hunt in December. You know, that's what I'm looking for right now. But they're set up next year. They got three number one picks. The Colts They're 1-9 since the Sauce Gardner trade. By the way, he dropped another interception. And how good is this guy Mitchell that they got in that trade?
3: Right.
29: I mean, this kid's really turning out to be a real legitimate number two guy to Garrett Wilson. You know, and who knows? Maybe we get a top three pick if the Colts continue to stink. So from them. So I sit here today. You know, maybe it's because the Knicks are champions, and it's kind of mellowed me a little bit.
0: Our daily reminder that the Knicks are defending champions.
29: Tiki, I think about it every day. I go downstairs into my little haunt I have downstairs. I got a great Sports Illustrated cover of Brunson going to the basket in Game 5. And I look at it every day, and I got a smile on my face, you know. So maybe that helps. But I just think that with this guy Muji running the show, this team is in very, very good shape going forward.
0: Yeah.
29: And that's maybe why I'm a little calmer than normal.
0: Yeah, I think the other thing, and Evan talked about, ask you what pisses you off the most. I think the thing that probably elates you the most is that Aaron Glenn actually is a pretty damn good defensive play caller.
29: Yeah.
0: And he has these guys playing at a pretty high level.
29: Yeah.
0: We talked about AZ Thomas with the pass interference, but other than that, he had a really good game. He was right on time where he needed to be.
29: No question about it.
0: Good plays on the ball. Like, they're playing a good brand of defense, and that's because of Aaron Glenn.
29: Yeah. Hey, look, they only had 199 yards total offense. They were 1-for-9 on third down and could have easily had, you know, 3 or 4 turnovers in the game.
0: Right.
29: You know, so defense played well, no doubt about that. You know, and last year the defense wasn't even a professional defense. So, you know, I feel good about this. Still feel good about the team. I think they're going to get one of these next two. If they're sitting at 2-2 going into the game against the Browns, they could have give us a solid season. They really could.
1: The penalties. There were a bunch of them that were bad. You mentioned the pass interference on AZ Thomas on first and 25. The Jeremy and Sherwood penalty, which negated
29: a holding penalty.
1: So many of those that really added up.
29: Yeah, well, the Brownlee penalty in overtime. Yep. I mean, he hits the guy out of him. You just can't do that. You know, David Bailey had an illegal hands to the face on a 3rd and 19 to give him a first down. You know, some of the penalties are just ridiculous. But let's be honest about this, okay? 27 penalties. You know, Roger Goodell, okay, he's worried about really worried about is making money. Let's play in Australia. Let's play in Brazil. You know, where are we playing next? Beirut? I mean, I don't know. But, you know, Gaza, who knows? But the bottom line is this, okay, all right? It's all about making money. When are you going to address the officiating in this league? Who is paying the money that you pay to go to the games to watch 27 penalties? And that's just the ones that were accepted. I mean, the Packers had a million, too. You know, something's got to be done. And I was talking to Sean off the air. I watched the Cowboy game after that against Washington. Washington got so screwed in this game. It was 17-10. Mariota, I forget, it wasn't McLaren. It was another guy. Hits this guy in the end zone. He gets one knee down, which equals 2 feet.
0: Right.
29: He has the ball. They review it. They say, incomplete. What?
0: Yeah.
29: With review. Did you see this play?
0: Yeah.
29: With review. Mm. What? I mean, if you're not even going to get the review right, what are we doing here? You know what I mean? The officiating is just horrible.
0: Yeah, and I think it's early in the season for them as well. But it feels like every year they have these points of emphasis that they talk about. And at the beginning of the season, they overcall it. Right? They're putting too much laundry on the field, and it disrupts the game.
29: Terrible.
0: But ultimately, it comes down to, in this game for the Jets, winning a game that you're supposed to win in the fourth quarter when you have a lead. And it's the one thing I was worried about, because those type of marginal wins or losses, in this case for the Jets, it does come down to coaching. It comes down to making the right decisions in the right moment and having your guys aware of that as well, right? It's what made Bill Belichick such a great coach. The situational football and coaching is so important for this team, and they don't have it yet.
29: No, they definitely. Look, the guy's 4-15 as head coach. Right. I mean, they clearly don't have it. You know, one other thing, too, I want to talk about Geno for a second. He's played okay for the first two games. He hasn't turned. How about that, too? When's the last time, Ev, you tell me the last time the Jets went consecutive games without a turnover? Yeah. I mean, when was that?
0: Really?
29: Yeah, really? And maybe never. But anyway, Gino, I thought, played okay. The problem with Gino, I thought, on Sunday, and Bart Scott brought this up, and he's right after the game. You know, it was a couple times where Gino scrambled, and it looked like he could have got a first down or could have got more yardage than he did.
1: He held up
29: and he
1: lot.
29: Went into the slide.
1: Yeah. I don't understand what that was. I don't know if that's age or the weather or the turf, but he got very timid at times with some of his slides.
29: Right. You know, so I was a little upset by that. I thought outside of that, he played pretty good. Like I said, he hasn't turned the ball over. But, I mean, it's a bad loss. And I'll tell you, I'd like to see Bree

0: terrible on Sunday.
1: It's also as if they weren't on the same page because the whole overtime thing is still relatively new, at least in the regular season.
0: Right.
1: So I understand both sides of, do I take the ball first? Do I let the other team get it first? But Aaron Glenn says, yeah, we wanted the ball first because we were going to run the ball. And they threw on first down.
0: Right. I know. And there were two sacks.
1: Yeah.
0: The second one, Membo got abused on the second one. I think it was that guy Van Ness who was all over the field. I mean, he went by Membo like he was standing still on that one. And you knew the game was over. After those two sacks, you know they were dead.
1: Oh, definitely.
0: There was no way they were winning at that point.
2: Yeah, you've lost field position. You've lost any kind of leverage that you would have needed. But the reality is, and Evan harped on this a lot before the season started, you're 1-1. Like you have a season. There has to be some optimism here. Where is your level of optimism?
0: Well, they're a professional team. I mean, they're a completely different team than last year. I mean, that's, to me, the level of optimism. You know, the defense looks like it could be a decent defense. It was nice to get an interception. They've now gone 19 straight games without one. But, you know, again, recover a fumble, and we don't have to worry about interceptions in this game. You know, I think that's one thing, how much better the defense is, even without Micah Fitzpatrick. You know, I like this secondary. Dane Belton, Cisco, Thomas, Stevens, you know, they got some guys, even Brownlee, you know, he had a bad penalty. You know, they got some guys in the secondary. I think DeMario is really showing leadership in the middle of at linebacker there in the middle. You know, I thought the offensive line was going to be a strength. It was great in week one. They stunk in
1: terrible.
0: This game. Terrible. They stunk in this game.
1: Very much a step back performance.
0: Yep.
1: They got to find a way in these next 2 weeks, and we'll see about Caleb Williams. I mean, he acted like he was killed the other day, but now he's week to week, so he may play.
0: They're saying what? He's got a hamstring.
1: Yes.
0: Right?
1: Grade one hamstring. He's week to week. So does he play in 2 weeks? Who the hell knows? They got to find a way to get one of these next two games, come back at home, 2-2 against the Browns, and then, you know, we got a shot.
0: That's what I'm saying. I mean, there's no doubt about it. And they got some games they can win. I mean, Miami looks terrible. They're playing them twice. I mean, the Raiders are 2-0, but then again, they beat Miami and maybe the most overrated team in football, the L.A. Chargers. I mean, it was just Justin Herbert is just not any good. But, I mean, you know, the Chargers have been that kind of team forever. I mean, let's be honest about it. I don't care who the quarterback is. Phillip Rivers, John Adel, it don't matter. You know, we could go on and on. Even Dan Fouts, you know, they never win the big game. They're always a disappointment. I don't put too much stock in the Raiders being 2-0, but they got games they can win. And like I said, Detroit, they should be 0-2.
1: Yeah.
0: I mean, if a 2-point, by the way, one of the real teams to watch in the NFL this year is the Saints. They got a young coach, a young quarterback, and they're in a terrible division. Watch out for them. That's a great win for them against the Ravens. But just going back to what I was saying before, I mean, look, there's no reason you can't beat the Lions. They got a terrible defense. I know they could score points, but and I'm sure Glenn, I'm sure that Glenn's had this game circled to go back against his old team. So show me something. Go into Detroit on Sunday and go win that game.
2: Yeah, I think the biggest part for this Jet team is to not let bad wins like this hang over. And, you know, one of the hardest things, I think, when you've had a history of losing is letting that infect the culture, right? You know, this is why you hire a new head coach. This is why you hire a guy like Aaron Glenn, who played in the league, who has respect as a defensive coordinator, because you need to change the culture. And flushing bad losses is the most important thing he can do. And he's got to turn it around. It's quick.
0: Yeah.
2: You turn it around. You got to play another game and you get rid of the one that you just gave away, essentially.
0: Yeah, and if they win Sunday, we're all looking at it in a completely different, different light now.
1: Definitely.
0: So, one other thing, too, and we didn't touch on this, the special teams, which have been a strength of this team, had a brutal day. Williams had the two fumbles. The kid Stiggers, who's tremendous on special teams, he saved them twice. He recovered two fumbles.
1: That could have been disastrous.
0: Disastrous. And, you know, the punt return obviously was a factor. It would have been nice if the punter actually made an effort to try to knock the guy out of bounds. That might have helped a little bit. But, you know, they had a bunch of penalties on the special teams as well. It was a bad day for Banjo on the special teams also.
1: And it was just bad because it was right there. After the turnover, ball in your hands, you have a chance to go up by two touchdowns, to lose that game at home in the horrible rainy condition. It sucked. I mean, it felt same old Jets-like. But if they can go out and win games, we can put it away, but I'm just afraid it's going to lead to worse stuff. That's the scary part.
0: It was the same old Jets loss, that's for sure.
1: Yes.
0: We'll see if they're the same old Jets. Like I said, I just think that there's too much solid NFL talent on this team. They're a much better team than they were last year. I mean, to me, it's not even, the personnel is, it's not even close. It really isn't.

0: And at least you got a quarterback that can throw the ball.
1: Yeah. Right.
0: I mean, say whatever you want about Geno. We know he can throw a freaking pass. I mean, that's for sure. So, you know, we'll see. We'll see what happens going forward. How's Dart? What's the story on him?
1: Looks still waiting.
2: They haven't said anything, but it looks like it's going to be 4 to 6 weeks with a sprained MCL.
0: Really?
2: But it's not official yet. Yeah.
0: Right.
2: I mean, it was scary in the moment. Like, I thought
0: he was out for the year when I saw it happen.
1: Yeah, those type, especially how he was writhing on the ground, holding his knee. You always think that that's the worst. But he walked off, and again, you can walk off with an ACL. You can walk off with an MCL, and he was up and wanted to play again, which tells you that they told him it's not an ACL, and he wanted to play again. So you love his toughness, but he's got to be available for this team because they're a different team without Jackson Dart.
0: Ah. Look, I love Dart. I'm a big fan of Dart on a lot of different levels, so we'll leave it at that. But I think he's terrific. I hope he comes back. Look, the Giants got a pretty good schedule coming up. You got the Titans coming in. You got, what, Arizona?
2: Arizona, Washington. Right, the Saints will be tough. You mentioned the start thereof, too. But
0: watch out for them.
2: They should be 3-1. Let's face it, at home against the Titans and Cardinals, Giants should be 3-1.
0: And I know Jameis looked terrible last night, but you know what? He's one of the best backup quarterbacks in the NFL.
1: Yeah, he just didn't play like it last night.
0: Well, he wasn't probably ready to play either. Yeah. So, I mean, you know, he'll get a week now with the starters, and he'll be better. But and how about – and that's the other thing, too. You look at the NFC East. I mean, who's a world beater in the NFC East?
1: Nobody.
0: I mean, the Cowboys' defense stinks.
1: Yeah.
0: You got – you know, Philly is very fortunate to have the two wins they did. They barely got by Washington. You know, they barely got by Tennessee.
1: Right.
0: So.
1: Saquon got banged up. The Cowboys look vulnerable. The Commanders don't have Jaden Daniels. Who knows how long. We got to get an update on that injury as well. But it's there for the taking. It almost feels like by default the Eagles are the favorites right now. But they're not world beaters.
0: Yeah, there's no world beaters in the league, and that's why I say. And the only thing I'd be worried about a little bit with our team, Ev, is if they have a decent season, okay, Glenn's coming back.
2: Yeah.
0: You know that.
2: Yes.
0: Which I got to say this, okay, and I've said this before, and he doesn't look like he's a very good coach. Everybody wants, you know, everybody I'm talking to, the coach stinks, and fire him and do this and give it. You know, I want to see him make it, and I say that. Because I am sick and tired, I'm sure you are too, of the constant carousel of coaches.
2: No doubt. Right.
0: Every 2 years, 3 years, 4 years, we got a new coach.
2: The only new coach I want to see is Mike Tomlin. That's it. I don't need to see Chris Shula get his first. I don't need
0: first-time
2: coordinators.
1: Defensive coordinators.
2: Yeah, defense.
0: No, we don't need that.
2: No.
0: Let me ask you this question. Would you take McDermott?
2: I gotta be honest with you. I personally don't like the guy.
0: No, I don't like him either.
2: I'm disgusted by his guys, let's act like terrorists. So that's how I'm gonna fire up my team.
0: Well,
2: like,
0: that's true.
2: There's certain things it's very tough to get past. I will obviously if they hired him. Like, what choice do I have?
0: Right.
2: But
0: no,
2: like you.
0: Let's hope Glenn make. I want Glenn to make it.
2: Yeah. And
0: you know what, Aaron? I want to see you make it, bro. I really do.
2: People
0: think, oh, he stinks. No, I want him to make it. And he's a Jet. And the other thing I like about Aaron Glenn, and this was the only reason I was okay with them hiring him, because I wanted a guy that had experience just like you did, is because he's a Jet.
2: Yeah.
0: You're a Jet. And he was a good Jet.
2: Yes.
0: And I want to see this guy make it. I really do. This is a big game Sunday. I need them to go out and win this game Sunday.
2: He has to do two things that will get us and everyone else more confident. Obviously win, but also show us you know what the hell you're doing at the end of halves and at the end of games.
0: Yeah.
2: Show us that you've learned from these mistakes. Because the way he's coached at the end of halves and games, it makes it seem like he doesn't know what he's doing.
1: And that's where it's won and lost.
0: Yeah, there's no question about it. Look, go out and win. One other thing, too, hopefully we'll see this kid Ponce play this week. They said he was going to be active last week, but they didn't.
2: Yep.
0: They didn't play him. And the other thing, too, I mean, hopefully we get Omar Cooper back soon. The guy made one terrific play, and he got hurt.
2: It was a tease.
0: So, let's hope we get him back as well soon. So, I just don't think things are as bad as the sky is not falling. At least not yet.
2: Not yet. Thank you, Joe. Always good talking to you, man.
0: Appreciate you, guys. God bless. Take care, boys.
2: Great Joe Beningo. We'll talk to him on Mondays, usually at 12 noon. We'll get back to your calls coming up, 888-808-1019. And since the Giants are preparing for life with a backup quarterback at least for a few weeks, how has John Harbaugh fared in his career with backup quarterbacks? We'll let you know how it went for him. 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
6: This is the WFAN Fan Focus. To reset a little Yankee baseball news that broke about a half an hour ago, Aaron Judge not expected to be available during the AL wildcard series. He has received a PPP injection in that calf. We will monitor that as the postseason goes on, if it goes on. And tonight, Jazz Chisholm is expected to be activated and in the Yankee lineup for Game 2 of the doubleheader.
7: Yankees play at 1 o'clock today, then they'll play at 7 o'clock today. Something fascinating is happening behind the scenes. One of our coworkers, who happens to be a Met fan, has decided today to show up in a Tampa Bay Devil Rays jersey. The number on the back is 12 for Wade Boggs, who is, of course, a former Yankee rival, but also Yankee legend. We think of him being on the horse after they won in 96. That is the ultimate troll move.
8: I mean, that's pure hateration. Like, we know that the Yankees have this 4-game set against the Tampa Bay Rays, and they're not catching them. They're six games back now.
7: Yes, and they're not only...
8: Even if they sweep them, it's kind of like, all right, now you got to hope that they lose their last three. They are playing the Phillies, who kind of need to win. But sure, still, it's just... It's over. We know it. You don't have to rub it in our faces.
7: Well, I asked him, and here's his answer, and it makes a little bit of sense. Remember, if the Rays win one game against the Yankees, whether it's this afternoon or tonight or tomorrow or the day after, one win in this series would clinch the American League East. Mm. And so he is celebrating.
8: That the Rays are going to celebrate in the Yankee Stadium.
7: Yes.
8: Come on.
6: And what fan is he?
7: He's a Met fan. I told you that.
6: Okay.
7: But that doesn't mean we're all that way.
6: You like putting your hands up like it's never you, Evan. It's your whole fan base.
7: It isn't me. Okay, I sitting here in a Rays jersey?
8: What are you going to do?
7: What am I going to do when the Rays clinch the division?
8: Yes, in Yankee Stadium.
7: I would congrats.
8: Are you going to smile?
7: No.
8: Are you going to pop a bottle of champagne?
7: No. I'm not going to do anything. I mean,
8: just got to go lay back in bed with your hands in your pants and be like, ah.
7: Yes. I'll plan a November 10th Rico Bronya. That's what I'll do. If I knew a Rays fan, I would text them congratulations, because it is an accomplishment to win a division.
8: But and
7: I
8: know that there aren't many Rays fans. They're just Yankee fans that happen to live in Tampa.
7: I don't know a single Rays fan, so I'm not going to do that.
8: I don't either. But my brother lives in Tampa. I don't think he cares about baseball.
7: So he's not even a Rays fan.
8: He's not even a Rays fan.
7: I'm not going to take any solace in the Rays winning the division, but that is old school crack committee hate from Nico, that he's wearing a Rays jersey and will celebrate the Rays winning the division. Because the reality is, Nico, and he knows this, the Yankees are going to get potentially another crack at them.
8: Mm-hmm.
7: Like, sure, the Rays won the division and they deserve all the credit. Over the 162, they win. They were the better team. Congratulations. But if the Yankees can win the best of three against the Red Sox, they're going to get a rematch. And not only would the Yankees get a rematch, they'd get five home games. Because God knows.

0: the Trop's going to be filled with Yankee fans.
1: Yeah, especially with this weather getting a little crappy up here. All the New York Yankee fans that happen to have, whatever, friends or family or even a second place down in Tampa are going to be in Tampa.
2: No doubt.
3: Yeah, he also has a 2004 Red Sox World Championship hat that he's going to break out next week.
2: That is, I'll tell you, he is, you got to respect his trollness.
1: At least he didn't wear them concurrently today.
2: No, imagine I combine them?
1: That would have been bad.
2: Well, he'll have his crack next week is obviously Yankees, Red Sox. More on that as the show rolls on, including the Jazz Chisholm return. But right now, Sean Morash has a nice, fresh pile of something to feed us for his edition of Cinco de Luncho.
4: Sean Morash in the booth, somebody hide the queso!

0: It's Cinco de Roncho. Bam! Crunch! Let's go!
1: Let's go. Cinco de Roncho brought to you by Helix.
2: You're right over there.
1: Cinco de Roncho is brought to you by Helix Wireless, connecting everything, everywhere. Simply put, the five worst parts of the Giant loss last night. Mm. Okay, here we go.
3: Here we go!
4: Number five.
1: Coaching. That third down call we talked about. The idea that the Giants had their starters in late. And last but not least, where was the bully ball? The Giants got bullied last night.
2: They also left too much time on the clock at the end of the first half.
1: Yep.
2: Luckily, a missed kick. And the fact they got blown out didn't expose it. We brought it up here. I put the video out or the picture out. There's no excuse. And Tiki brought up the squib kick aspect of it as well. There were two things that almost handed the Rams 3 points. Inexcusable incompetence from the coaching staff.
4: Number four.
1: Brian Burns and Andrew Thomas hurt in this game. Those are big, big deals going forward.
5: Edge rusher and left tackle.
1: Yep. Those arguably, they're two best players.
5: Yeah, those are hard to replace if they're missing significant time.
4: Number three.
5: Which I don't think, by the way.
1: I hope not. Being reminded that Jameis Winston stinks is the third. I mean, geez, could we hit a pass, Jameis? But at least he enjoyed the World Cup.
4: Number two.
1: Jackson Dart injury right away. I think Evan said this. I forget which one of you said this. The game is 0-0 when he gets hurt.
5: Yeah.
1: And it just, if he gets hurt in the third quarter, I know we're still mad, but there was something about the first drive where it just sucked the life out of the entire night. You wait all weekend to watch the Giants, but the guy's hurt on the first drive.
2: But as Zach Wilson and the Jets told you 3 years ago, you can still win the game.
5: Mm-hmm.
2: Like, we forget this. After Rodgers got hurt.
1: As to why.
2: After Rodgers got hurt, the Jets beat the Bills in overtime. I mean, I know it doesn't matter now, all these years later, but they did win the game. You're allowed to win the game.
1: I agree.
4: Number one.
1: And the number one worst part of the Giant loss is actually that the offensive line sucked. Because it finally started to feel like you felt good about that unit. And that was rough watching that offensive line. Everybody sucked on it.
5: Yeah, it was bad. It's funny. We talk about the Jackson Dart injury because that's really the biggest one. Especially because of what he means to this Giant team, what quarterbacks mean to every team. But I was just looking at the injury list. They were just popping it up on the TV. And there are so many injuries from these first just 2 weeks. There's a ton of injuries.
2: Yep.
5: And specifically, five quarterbacks are out for the short-term, maybe even long-term future. And I was wondering, like, who has it worse? Because you look at Sam Darnold and who his replacement was and Drew Locke. They don't have it worse. I mean, the Giants are worse than that.
2: Well, Seattle's won their games,
5: exactly.
2: And Drew played reasonably well.
5: Kyler Murray goes out, and Carson Wentz actually looks like the Carson Wentz who was almost rookie of the year.
2: They did win 9-3 this weekend, but the game before that,
5: it was a crappy weather environment, so they kind of just won how they needed to win. They have it better than the Vikings do. Caleb Williams, now maybe that's the one that we have a question mark on. That might be the one. Because Tyson Bagent, we don't really know what he's going to look like. So I put a question mark with Caleb Williams. Jaden Daniels, the Commanders have it worse, I think, than the New York Giants.
2: You know what advantage they have? Mariota's been there, and he's played.
5: Yeah.
2: And so he's not going to be a world beater.
5: No.
2: But there's going to be a level of competence with him. And I think most of us look at Jameis Winston, how bad he was last night, and say, he's not that bad.
5: Yeah.
2: Like, he was bad last night. No one's going to defend it. But next week against the Titans, the week after that against Arizona, he's going to be a functioning NFL quarterback, because last night wasn't even the Jameis Winston experience. He'll throw in some dazzling plays, some dazzling throws. There was no dazzle.
1: Yeah. The problem is Jameis' worst is worse than those other guys, but his best is better than those
2: but
1: other guys.
2: But we didn't see any of his
1: the
2: best.
1: The good news is they're going to play Tennessee and Arizona, and both of those teams have already lost to backup caliber quarterbacks this year.
5: Right.
1: So that's
5: right.
1: A good thing.
5: Right.
2: Geno Smith is now a backup caliber quarterback. I was a Pro Bowler a couple of years ago. You're always hating.
1: I think Geno and Jameis?
5: Geno's a starter at this point.
2: Yeah, I mean, that's what I'm saying.
1: Like, how much better is he than Jameis Winston?
5: Well, the problem is Jameis hasn't been a starter in years.
2: I think he's
5: now
2: significantly better than Jameis Winston, honestly. Yeah. And I'm not even a Geno guy.
5: I think the production is that you have to give him credit for the production that he's had. And so out of all those teams, with Sam Darnold, Kyler Murray, Caleb Williams, Jaden Daniels, and Jackson Dart, I think the only team that has it worse is potentially the Bears.
2: The only thing I feel bad about is it's not easy having to face a team whose head coach is the king of culture.
6: The king of culture.
2: That's Robert Saleh. That's Russell Wilson calling Robert Saleh week one pregame show.
6: The king of culture.
2: I can't get over that. Mm. We'll get back to your calls right now, 888-808-1019. In a few minutes, we'll go through how John Harbaugh's fared when he's had to trust his backup quarterback. Let's go to Ross in Levittown. Hey, Ross.
7: Hey, guys. Thanks for taking the call.
3: Yeah, I mean, I'm right there with Sean and all the other Giants fans that just, how can you, you know, Jameis go in and just be so unprepared? So I have two requests for Giants fans out there, loyals like me. So whoever took whatever ancient talisman in 2006 or 2010 or any witch that you made a deal with, please go back and put that talisman back. And please also go reverse whatever deal you made with that witch, because we have been cursed, I feel like, with the injuries. And it's just, it's crazy to just experience this, you know, again with Jackson, you know, this injury to him and just, you know, putting the season on the line. Obviously no fault of him, his own, right. But just feels crazy that, you know, we're here again, you know, riding the high of week one to then have a game like that yesterday with the opening drive is just so hard to take.
5: Yeah, it is hard. And it feels like this is a continual narrative every single year with the Jets. Somebody of import gets hurt. This is going back to going back to Saquon Barkley. When he, you know, got banged up 7 years ago or whatever, I mean, then Daniel Jones the year after, the Giants go to the playoffs. Every year it feels like there's some injury that kind of derails the optimism and the belief, the expectation, the excitement that Giant fans have. It's frustrating. It really is. I know it's a part of the game, but why can't these things happen to other teams and not just us all the time?
2: No, it sucks, man. And there's no denying that. Let's go to Ralph and Yonkers. Hey, Ralph.
5: Hey, Ralph.
7: Hi, guys. I just have a question about rules. This is more for Tiki. And then a comment about rules and a question about my comment. Then one more question.
1: I love it. Stack them up.
7: It's going to take 45 seconds to get it all out. I'll get all of them out, hang up, and listen to your comments.
2: All right, go ahead.
7: Pass interference. When a guy's running down the field full speed and the defender staying with him and the ball's underthrown, you know, then the guy has to stop. There's nothing the defender can do. So, Tiki, my question to you, and then again, let me get the question about the rules, about the stats. My question to you, Tiki, would you mind if there's a rule where the ref can just say, you know, there's nothing he could have done,
2: right,
7: meaning the defender, to get out of the way? And
2: all
7: then
2: right,
7: before
2: keep
7: you
2: going.
7: Answer that,
2: keep going.
7: I just want to know about stats. If a guy gains 4.5 yards, do they count the half? And Who counts whether it's 4.5, 5? And I'm just curious.
2: That's a good question.
7: Who takes care of that? And, you know,
2: yeah.
7: Is there a guy who?
5: It's the official statistician, but I think it ultimately goes back to the low. It goes down. It doesn't go forward.
2: So if it's 4.2 yards,
5: right,
2: it's 4.
5: I think even if it's 4.7 yards, it's 4.
2: That seems...
5: It always goes backwards.
2: No,
5: for some reason.
2: It's a great point because not all third and ones are created equal. There's the long one, and then there's the inches.
5: Yep.
2: But how does that work from a statistical standpoint?
5: That's right. I don't know. It's a good question. I've never even thought about that because there clearly are half yards. I mean, the ball is not always right on the tick on the field.
2: We can't do this because we're a radio show. But the other day at the Tiger game, Jason Benetti is a broadcaster,
5: mm-hmm,
2: and he started saying something very geeky, which I appreciate. I forget even what it was. Doesn't matter. Some real geeky baseball stat thing, and brought in history. And the cameraman brilliantly focused in on a SeatGeek ad, except cut out seat. And so, as Benetti's not talking, it just focuses on geek on the screen.
5: That's a great...
2: We almost need that feature on our YouTube
5: feed. I love that.
2: We get SeatGeek as a sponsor, and anytime you or I do so, or even the caller,
5: right,
2: it just focuses on the geek part of SeatGeek.
5: Just get geeky.
2: It was very well done by the producer of that Detroit Tiger broadcast.
5: So now the pass interference. I hate that play when a quarterback, intentionally or not, he underthrows a ball, and the defender who's running to catch up runs into the contact, whatever, with the wide receiver, and it becomes pass interference. I would love that. He's not actually interfering with him, but it is interference. I would love that to see just be a legal contact. Give him a first down, but make it a 5-yard penalty.
2: Right, it's less damning.
5: You can't have... I mean, what game was it? Was it the Jet game? Was it a 43-yard penalty?
2: Yeah.
5: So it was a Jet game, right?
2: Yes.
5: That's just... It's devastating.
2: It's brutal.
5: And it feels unfair. I would love that rule to be changed, but the problem is it becomes a judgment call.
2: And that becomes more controversial.
5: And then it becomes very controversial.
2: Yep.
5: And how do you adjudicate that as a referee? How do you make a determination whether or not the defender was grabbing and actually interfering versus just kind of an illegal contact that's 5 yards as opposed to 50 yards or whatever the play down the field may be?
2: We'll talk more to you coming up, plus what history tells us about how the Giants will fare with a backup quarterback. 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
9: Cincinnati Bengals quarterback Joe Burrow and receiver Ja'Marr Chase will get the credit after Cincy beat Houston this past Sunday 20-6. But really, it was the Bengals defense that was the story, and former Giant Dexter Lawrence keying that effort. He was a monster in the interior. And if this is what Cincy's defense is going to be, paired up with Burrow, Chase, and that offense, the Bengals can absolutely contend in the AFC. I'm Nick Costos.
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7: I started analyzing John Harbaugh with backup quarterbacks because he does have a lot of experience with this. Unfortunately, Lamar Jackson has missed time.
2: Yeah.
7: So it's not crazy for him to say, oh, well, I need some wins for my backup quarterback. So I went into his history. I didn't include Joe Flacco. He never really missed a lot of time anyway. Yeah. So it's the Lamar Jackson era. And there have been, since 2019, 17 games in which he needed to start a backup quarterback. First of all, can you name those guys, Sean? Big football savant.
2: All the backup quarterbacks?
7: One, two, three. There are
26: Tyler
7: five
26: Huntley
7: guys.
26: Is definitely one. Tyler Huntley.
7: Tyler Huntley is one.
2: Is Cooper Rush another?
7: Cooper Rush is two.
26: Josh Johnson?
7: Josh Johnson is three. Look at you guys. Two more.
2: Lamar Jackson?
26: Lamar Jackson.
2: He kind of got replaced.
26: I got you. Okay.
7: The backup for Lamar Jackson. So that's why I said I'm not including Joe Flacco.
2: I got you.
7: It's okay. There's two other guys, one of which you guys absolutely remember. You're just forgetting because it was a while ago. The other one, I don't expect you to get. That would be my hint.
2: Wow.
26: No, I'm lost.
7: The guy you wouldn't remember is Anthony Brown.
2: Okay.
7: Who only started one game.
26: Who the hell is Anthony Brown?
7: And the other one that you guys obviously do remember is RG3.
26: Of course.
7: That was a long time ago, though. It was 19 and 20.
26: Real quickly, is Anthony Brown a black quarterback?
7: I don't know. Why is that?
26: Because all of the other ones are black quarterbacks.
7: Cooper Rush.
26: Oh, you said Cooper Rush. I forgot Cooper Rush.
7: What conclusion are you drawing?
26: I don't know.
7: John Harbaugh likes backup black quarterbacks?
26: No, he just wants guys that are athletic so they can do what Lamar Jackson does.
7: Well, guess who's not athletic? Jameis Winston.
26: Exactly.
7: Black, white, green, he ain't that athletic. Not at this point in his
26: career.
7: Honestly,
26: Sean, who is Anthony Brown?
2: I'm trying to look this up right now.
7: Think he wants to know if he's black or not.
2: I don't know if I should be Googling Anthony Brown black.
7: No. Google Anthony Brown Ravens, you dummy. And just get a picture of him.
2: Oh, good point. Can I say he's black?
26: Yes.
7: Yes, okay.
26: Yes.
2: Now, yes, he is. Oregon quarterback.
7: 17 games with these guys as their backup quarterback. So full context, some of those guys, especially in Anthony Brown, or even a Josh Johnson, you may not deem on the level of Jameis Winston.
2: A local guy in New Jersey.
7: How about that?
26: Yeah, there you go.
7: And how many games did he start? Actually, I know the answer. One game. That's all I got.
2: And he's still playing quarterback.
7: Where is he now?
2: The Montreal Alouettes.
7: Good for him. In the 17 games in which John Harbaugh, so that's a full season. So we have a full season number. Would you like to guess the team's record in the 17 games?
26: I'm going
7: to
26: guess 11-6.
7: 11-6. That's something. Go ahead, Sean. Hold on.
26: Didn't he go to the Pro Bowl?
2: Yes, he did. But so did Shador Sanders, and now I'm confused.
7: Yeah.
2: The way Evan asked that, I'm going to go less than we think. I'm going to go 9-8.
7: 6-11.
26: Wow. Really?
7: It has not been good. Yeah, and to the point
26: of those were Huntley.
7: It was basically all Huntley.
26: Yeah.
7: Five of the six wins came from Tyler Huntley. The one non-Huntley win from a backup quarterback was RG3 in 2019.
26: Wow.
7: So look, does this mean you should panic? Not necessarily. It's more just a window into how John Harbaugh has dealt with this. And the answer is not well. They have not played well. And granted, that is a jump from the MVP of the league to a backup, probably not on the level of Winston. We all love Jackson Dart. He is not Lamar Jackson. So you're not going as far down as you did in 19, 20, 21, 22, 23, and 25?
26: Yeah.
7: Because every one of those years they needed a backup quarterback to start.
26: Guys, for the most part, weren't good NFL quarterbacks. Like, they didn't have good careers from a production standpoint.
7: Yeah. You
26: know, we see it with Cooper Rush. He just got benched in Atlanta. I guess Huntley's the only one that I would say, yeah, he was a serviceable good
7: and
26: quarterback.
7: And he was the best of the bunch.
26: And RG3 was obviously a good quarterback, but at that point he was done with his career.
7: Yeah, at that point, no way. Tyler Huntley, when he filled in, went 5-6, which, respectable.
26: Yeah.
7: And I think if we're being reasonable about what to hope for from Jameis Winston, and I know the schedule may confuse it a little bit because of the fact they've got two, you know, perceived soft games on their schedule.
26: Winnable games, let's put it that way.
7: Winnable. You got to survive with your backup quarterback. That's how I would view it. Like, play 500. Survive. It's what I used to say about Aaron Judge. Just survive without him. And the Yankees essentially did. Now they're going to have to, like, feast without him. More on that later. But 6-11 is not good.
26: Yeah.
7: And that's not to say they can't succeed right now. It's obviously a very different situation. But that is the history of John Harbaugh when Lamar Jackson is not his starting quarterback in the Lamar Jackson era.
26: Right. Means nothing to this current iteration of John Harbaugh as a coach.
7: So it doesn't worry you?
26: It doesn't really worry me, mainly because of the quality of the backup quarterback.
7: You feel Winston's better than all those guys, despite how bad he was last night.
26: I do. He missed throws, things that he should be able to do. There was a third down that he had. He tried to hit Darnell Mooney, and he just dirted the ball. He was pissed off. He saw me, reacted. He was like, "What the hell is wrong with me?" type of thing. He'll make those throws.
1: Yeah, I mean, look, I think a full week of prep and designing an offense that's more, you know, vertical, and if he has that arm strength, I'm willing to wait this out another week and think it'll be much different. I do. I just think they're going to get away from the bully ball stuff they've been running.
26: Yeah, I hope not.
7: I think they
26: actually need to do that more with Jameis Winston, because their run game, which obviously is a strength, or it has been over the last season and the early part of this year against the Cowboys, at least, it's what they want to do. And Jameis is not going to provide you running capabilities.
1: Okay. I think you're right, but we just need more vertical passing with Jameis.
26: True. Because you need to turn into a play-action pass guy.
1: Yeah, absolutely.
26: Team.
7: When will Jackson Dart come back? We'll try to answer that coming up. Plus more of your calls, 888-808-1019.
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7: How we doing? It's Evan and Tiki with Sean Marash on a very busy Tuesday. A lot of giant talk. You can rewind to the free Odyssey app. The criticisms finally levied at the feet of John Harbaugh. Obviously, a lot of reaction to Jackson Dart's injury and Jameis Winston's awful performance. Now, speaking of Jackson Dart, here's what we know at this hour, and I advise you keep it here all day. We'll keep you posted. Big Mac and Craig will keep you posted when they sign on the air at 2 o'clock when the Giants do give us something from them about Jackson Dart. Here's what we know. Connor Hughes, who we trust, is saying 2 to 4 weeks. Ian Rappaport was saying more 4 to 6 weeks. And Sean, what did you just tell me before we signed back
1: nothing
7: on the air?
1: Nothing. That is my report yet to report.
7: I'm sorry, what was that?
1: Something that was off air that is not mine to report.
7: Oh, but a more positive view of Jackson Dart?
1: A more positive review that this might be much sooner than people
7: think. Okay, so yeah. You're not ready to release a report, but you're correct. Ready to say that you're hearing it may be even better than 2 to 4 weeks or 4 to 6 weeks.
1: I'm hearing no IR.
7: Wow. That'd be big.
26: Yeah, that would be 4 weeks. Yeah, when John and I were talking about this after the game. And
7: Harbaugh or Schmelk?
26: Schmelk.
7: Gotcha.
26: And it could be, like, we heard the Saul Lippred, the trainer, saying to John Harbaugh, looks like 4 to 6 weeks. But by the time John and I left the Quest Diagnostic Center in the studio, we were doing a post game. We were starting to think it was more like 2 to 4 weeks as opposed to 4 to 6.
7: All right.
1: And that would fit. Then the two, if it was on the early side, that would make sense with no IR.
7: That'd be great news. I mean, I think every Giant fan would be thrilled to get him back that quickly. So let's make this official. We do this a lot here on Evan and Tiki, our long-term, short-term predictions. Sometimes we're way off, like when I said the Aaron Judge injury was a no biggie.
26: Yeah.
7: And he'll be back this weekend. And sometimes we're spot on. So, Sean, since you have a report, non-report, when does Jackson Dart start for the New York Giants next?
1: Sunday, October 11th, Washington.
7: Tiki Barber, when does Jackson Dart start next?
26: I think he starts in... So 2 weeks from now. So 3 weeks from now. He'll miss two starts, and that's the same.
1: Same day.
26: Same day, yeah. I think that's right.
7: So you're both going with Sunday, October 11th against the Washington Commanders.
26: That's correct.
7: I can't imagine that it's... I don't want to be negative about this. I'm kind of like, I like that prediction. Yeah. I think both of you guys feel like right on. Like, you know what? Two games at home, winnable games, gives them time to rest. So I don't think it's that far off. I'll take a week later against the Saints. At home, October 18th, he misses three games.
1: I also think this could be touch and go. Like, if Jameis looks terrible versus Tennessee and they lose the game, I could see them ramping him up and playing versus Arizona. But I'm going to give Jameis the benefit of the doubt that he handles his business and they feel comfortable with him versus Arizona.
26: Right.
7: The other question.
26: Right.
7: The other question
26: somewhat
7: is
26: breaking news, not glass shattering.
7: Who?
26: But MetChat's telling me.
7: MetChat?
26: Yes, telling me that the
7: is it Mets related?
26: No, it's
7: good.
26: It's the other Ets related.
7: What?
26: The New York Jets.
7: Yes.
26: Are signing former Titans quarterback Will Levis to their practice squad.
7: Good. I like that move.
26: Yeah.
7: They need it. They had a body.
26: Of course.
7: Let him learn the playbook. Let him smarten up a little bit. And I don't know if it ever leads to anything. I mean, Cade Klubnik, I didn't think was ready necessarily to be the backup quarterback. He is.
26: We haven't even mentioned his name.
7: We haven't had to. Right. I mean, let's face it, Geno Smith, A, hasn't been benchable, and he hasn't gotten hurt. But as the Giants can tell you last night, as we certainly know, injuries are a part of the game. You mentioned it earlier, five starting quarterbacks have been knocked out for that backup.
26: That's right.
7: The idea that the Jets may have to call on their backup quarterback is not absurd, but it feels like it's a kid who's not ready. Now, will Will Levis turn into anything? Probably not. Is this like a lottery ticket? Sure.
26: Yeah. It's a why not. He's on the street. He's been sitting there since the end of training camp. So he's played or started 21 games in the NFL. So he has some experience as a starter. And he's not great, but he's not unplayable. So that or a rookie fourth rounder, you're better off having depth there.
7: Yeah, no doubt. So I like that move by the Jets. I don't think it means anything.
26: No,
7: I don't think so. It's a sign of anything other than let's bring him in.
26: Mm-hmm.
7: And for the Giants, who would their backup quarterback be? They'd have to add one from the practice squad.
26: So Jake Haener is currently on the he's on the practice squad.
1: Yeah.
26: So Jackson's not going on IR, so he'll likely just be a game day elevation.
1: Yeah.
26: And that's why he was not available yesterday. They did not elevate him off the practice squad to be the emergency third string quarterback. Instead, they've dressed four running backs. And so if Jameis Winston had gone down, Braxton Berrios is what they announced on the broadcast was the emergency third string quarterback.
7: I mean, I was thinking about that. Yeah. Like if Jameis goes down, can you imagine? And honestly, it wouldn't have been anything. He just would have handed it off for the rest of the
26: game.
7: Right. They would have played out of the Wildcat. Like, nothing exciting would have actually happened. Remember that Bronco game during COVID where they had no quarterbacks?
26: Yeah, the wide receiver.
1: I forgot his name, but yeah.
26: He was tiny, and I felt so bad for that kid. He was bad. I can't remember.
7: Not an ideal situation, to say the least.
1: But, I you read that tweet earlier. Do keep in mind, next week is the last week that Berrios is elevated.
26: Yeah.
1: If they have to elevate a quarterback and want to go with the linebacker.
7: Odell's gone, man.
1: You're right. Berrios is going to have to come to the active roster.
7: And Odell is meaningless. He barely gets on the field. He hasn't had, has he had a target yet?
26: No, but he's their kick returner and punt returner.
7: Braxton Berrios.
1: Berrios.
7: Not Odell Beckham Jr.
1: No, we're saying.
7: Oh, I'm saying Odell's gone?
26: Odell.
1: Saying somebody's going to have to be gone to put Berrios on the active 53 and off the practice squad after this week.
26: Right.
1: If not this week, to have Haener just as the other.
7: And I hate to say it. It's only 2 weeks, so I guess it could change. But Odell's been just a non-factor. He dresses. He's been active.
26: Yeah. He's played a couple snaps, but he has not been targeted yet.
7: Yeah. Zero targets, zero catches, and it would be sad if it ends that way. And it may, because of your point about Braxton Berrios. Let's get your calls, 888-808-1019. Frank in Massapequa. Hey, Frank.
0: Hi, Evan and Tiki. Big fan.
7: Appreciate it. What's up?
0: I have 2 points. One, Evan, I'm about to have a... You're a Met fan, so you're the perfect person for this question.
7: Yeah.
0: I'm about to have a son.
7: Uh-oh.
0: And come February. and my wife is a Yankee fan, and we've been having the battle. Mm. What should he be a fan of? And I have to. I'm thinking, like, do I let him be a Yankee fan? I know they don't always win the World Series now, but they make the playoffs a lot, and the Mets always just kick us in the groin.
7: Yeah. Here's the complicated part. Now, I guess I'm spoiled because my wife deferred to me with all sports fandoms, even though she comes from a family of all the opposite teams. Like, her family, my father-in-law, my brother-in-law, are Knicks fans, Giant fans, Yankee fans, Ranger fans. So I was lucky my wife deferred. But I think I would let them figure it out. Like, I think that would be my approach with kids. Like, all right, here's the deal. The Mets are this, the Jets are this, the Yankees are that, the Giants are that, and Dad is this. You want to join Dad? I'm here for you. If you want to go against Dad,
26: yeah,
7: fine.
26: That makes it interesting.
7: Yeah, it's your decision. Look, you want a lifetime of pain and suffering, but God forbid they win, it's going to be the greatest thing in the world, then join me. If you want to be, you know, we're good, we're spoiled, you have this history everyone talks about, then go to the other side.
26: Mm-hmm.
7: But I think I'm a believer to let the kids decide. And I'm going to give you an example of why my side is better. And Joe Bedingo proved it when he was on. Joe B, before railing on the Jets, says, you know, I got to admit, bro, doesn't bother me as much the Knicks won the NBA title.
26: Yeah.
7: That's what happens when teams that don't win, win.
26: Yeah.
7: It's life-changing. True. That's not the same for a lot of these other teams.
26: Everything else doesn't feel as urgent and desperate.
7: Correct.
26: And that's fine.
7: Yeah. And that's
26: it doesn't solve anything. It's not helping the current team you're watching make you feel any better about, for in this case, the Jets lost to the Green Bay Packers in the game they should have won, but at least it's like some solace.
7: All I know is, and I can never prove this, and I know this is an annoying thing to say to Sean, I will without question appreciate a championship more than he will. I don't think there's any doubt. Like, I will every day remind everyone my team won a championship. Wear the shirt, have the fun, and I think that's the perk you get for rooting for the last real losers in this town. And the last real losers in this town are the New York Mets, the New York Jets, and you damn right, the Brooklyn Nets. And I hate to say it, Islander fans, if you're old enough, you had a dynasty, but we're the last real losers of hockey nowadays. We just are, based on time.
1: A long time, so a long time for every fan.
7: A long time? Oh, your hockey team's been a long time, too.
1: Exactly. So the idea that you'd be any hungrier than me for a Stanley Cup get lost.
7: No, we would be.
1: Okay.
7: Definitely in football, definitely in baseball, and basketball. Well, you share the loserdom, so I guess you understand.
1: Did you see how many tweets I sent off during a Giant Week 2 game last night?
7: Yeah, it was very odd. Yeah.
1: Do you think I'm desperate? Does that reek of somebody who's very satisfied with championships?
7: I don't know how to phrase what
1: that was
7: you
1: not
7: are.
1: Exactly sane behavior by you, wouldn't you agree?
7: It was not. All I know is what I've learned by working with Sean and Tiki for the last 3 years is that whether it's his podcast or Twitter, I have to save what he does during games, whether it's audio, whether it's tweets, because the next day, Sean is one of those fans that will figure out in his head why it's not that bad.
1: Yeah, and so I calm down.
7: I need to savor that to remind him, like I did earlier at 11:30, if you were on the Odyssey app, when we had a special edition of Posted and Toasted.
26: Mm-hmm.
7: And we were able to get into the head of Sean and what he was thinking at 10 o'clock last night compared to 10 o'clock this morning. Because things change. That's for damn sure. Let's go to Jake, Rhode Island. Hey, Jake.
2: Hey, guys. How we doing?
7: Good.
2: All right. So I'm still ticked off. My blood's boiling from last night's game. And I'm not here to make any excuses at all for the Giants. They never matched the energy of the Rams. They were flat as soon as Dart left the game. But for nobody to bring up the amount of dirty plays we saw from the Rams last night. They were looking to hurt players all night long. The Dart hit, I'm not going to sit here and say that was completely dirty, but any other quarterback in the league that gets tabletop like that, I'm sure we see a flag on the field somewhere. That's not where I'm going with this, though. Kobe Turner, trip on Jameis Winston. It went viral last night. Everybody saw it. And then you had the safety angle who finally got a flag on the dirtiest hit I've seen on Tracy last night as well. Right.

0: Like, I don't know. Last night I saw a million things wrong with that game. At no point did I go, I can't stand the Rams. They're dirty. And I'm just being honest. And I would love to.
1: Mainly because we were getting our ass kicked.
0: And that's probably it. Maybe I was just focused on our own land. But at no point did I think that was an issue.
2: And look, I think for all the things we've talked about for these 4 hours and all the things that will be talked about the rest of the day on this station, the thing we don't want to say, even though it's so obvious and so true, is that the Rams were the far better team last
1: night. No doubt.
2: They kicked ass in every aspect.
1: Right.
2: And sometimes as a fan, we know that, but we want to bitch about the things that annoyed us. The clock management that made no sense from this head coach. The backup quarterback playing like garbage. Play calling decisions that made no sense. Specific plays that bother you. But at the end of the day, the Rams were the far superior team. And by the way, I do want to point this out. Sean Morash every Friday has a great segment here. It's one of my favorite segments now on Evan and Tiki, where he presents the Sean Morash rooting guide. And he tells you, for Giant fans, what you should root for in every single game.
1: Mm-hmm.
2: There were 13 games on Sunday. 13. Do you know how many of them went well for the Giants in Sean's eyes?
1: One.
2: Two.
1: Two.
2: He was 2-11 on Sunday.
1: Again, this was not a wagering thing. This was just, we need these teams to lose in order for the Giants to have some sort of advantage now or way down the line.
2: Yes, it's look, some of these can go either way, but according to Sean Morash, the Giants had one of the worst weekends you could ever have. They not only lost and had their quarterback get hurt and their wide receiver get hurt that we came back and two other key injuries, but all the other games were pretty bad. 2-11.
0: I didn't know that, but the way I feel today, that checks.
2: It checks out. It does. We'll come back with your calls, 888-808-1019, and it's not over yet. What do the New York Yankees have to do to win the American League East? 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
19: Fastball hit deep to left field. 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He hits one into the upper deck in left field. 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
21: This is the WFAN Fan Focus. Yankees and Rays Game 1 is underway over on the 660 AM dial. Nothing is the score. Game 2 tonight, Drew Rasmus and Max Fried, 7:05. And a game that can be heard right here on the Fan. It's Sean Manaea and Mackenzie Gores. The Mets visit Texas at 8:05. And the Islanders and Rangers meet each other in the preseason tonight at MSG.
22: How about that Devils last night, huh?
21: Yeah.
22: Great.

0: That's where the focus was.
1: I was not
0: watching at all. I just saw the score pop up.
1: I didn't know there was a game. I thought Sean would give us a fan focus. Rangers, preseason, Devils. I got nothing. Mm. I found out on social media.
0: Rivalry match.
1: Yeah, well, yes.
2: Tonight's at MSG. It's the real opener.
1: Sorry, I was screaming at you while you did the fan focus. I wanted to get Big Mac's attention. We were talking about the American League playoff picture, and he was mentioning the outside possibility the Red Sox would play Cleveland in the first round. It's very tough because the White Sox are the third wildcard team. So you need the White Sox and the Guardians to just constantly win and the Red Sox to collapse. It's very unlikely. We are getting Yankees-Red Sox. We are pretty sure of it. As far as how can it not be Yankees-Red Sox, instead of getting into the convoluted way Boston drops, which is unlikely, the Yankee scenario is just kind of simple. They have to sweep the Rays.
3: Yeah.
1: Okay? They're underway on the AM side right now, four-game series. If they win all four games, they survive. They get to the weekend with the division up for grabs. They'd be two games back with the tiebreaker,
3: and
1: which means
3: Nico can go scratch and wipe his derriere with that shirt he's wearing today.
1: Nico is a FAN worker wearing a Tampa Bay Devil Rays jersey today.
3: So they're not celebrating
1: at
3: Yankee Stadium. So Take that, Nico.
1: So the Yankees win all four. They stopped the Rays from celebrating. Now they need to make up two games over the weekend. Simplest way to do that is sweep the Orioles and have Tampa Bay lose two out of three to the Philadelphia Phillies. Mm-hmm. If that happens, the Yankees win the AL East.
3: Right.
1: Is that a likely scenario? No. But that's the scenario right in front of you on how the Yankees can still win the division. Sweep the Rays four straight. Sweep the Orioles, so finish the season with all those wins, seven straight wins, and have Tampa Bay, after being swept by the Yankees, lose two out of three to the Phillies, who are still fighting for playoff seeding in the National League.
3: Right, they're in right now, but four games up on the Arizona Diamondbacks.
1: Yes, they're going to make the playoffs. Yeah. The thing in the NL with Chicago and San Diego and Philly is the playoff positioning. It's very, very tight for 1-2-3 in the National League.
3: And isn't there rain in the forecast? Like a lot of rain?
1: Well, there's a nor'easter coming.
3: Oh, geez.
1: To Boston and New York, it could affect us as well, but it could affect that Red Sox-Cubs series at Fenway Park, which would impact not necessarily the playoff race because they're all making the playoffs, but the playoff seeding, and those games would at least need to be played.
3: And the timing just gets convoluted if they have to doublehead those things or move them to a different date.
1: Yeah, I mean, we saw the Mets.
3: Is there a day?
1: It's Monday.
3: But there's just one day.
1: That's it. The Mets had to deal with it. Remember?
3: Right. We did it in the performance space.
1: They played a doubleheader against the Braves. Had to play both games, and then the next day they were in Milwaukee.
3: Mm-hmm.
1: Now, luckily for them, it didn't impact them. They won that game in Milwaukee and won the series.
3: Thank you, Devin Williams.
1: But if you're a Yankee fan, you would like that kind of craziness.
3: Oh, the chaos is good for you.
1: Yeah.
2: Yeah. Because remember, it's not like the old 40-man rosters. Some of these guys got to play.
1: It's a great point. Like, you can't just say, we'll play all our bench players. Mm-hmm. How do you physically do that? That was the issue in the second game of that Met-Braves doubleheader. Like, there's only a certain amount of guys on your roster. So I don't know if the league's going to get ahead of it and move the series. But as far as the Yankees are concerned, it is 98% likely they are going to be wild card team number one. The outside possibility involves them sweeping Tampa Bay, sweeping the Orioles, and the Rays losing two out of three to end the season. If that happens, the New York Yankees will win the American League East.
2: Is there a scenario where the Yankees would cancel their games with the Orioles based on their own seeding? Like if they locked it up?
3: Because of the weather, you mean?
2: Yeah, like we're talking like 50-mile-an-hour winds and torrential downpours.
1: Yes, I think baseball goes out of its way to make sure you play 162, but if it has no impact on the seeding, they won't play the game. Mm. So
2: I say that because it may not have impact on the seeding. CC Sabathia's number retirement is.
1: Well, I mean, they'd have to do, unfortunately, what the Mets did with Howie Rose. They'd have to move it to next year.
3: That's Saturday, yeah.
1: And they should probably do that anyway if the weather's supposed to be that bad. You don't want to have a ceremony like that in bad weather.
3: Yeah, and I remember asking CC about it for why this day, and he told me, and now I'm forgetting. November 9.
1: November 9?
3: 26.
2: You're just rattling off numbers.
3: September 26. I asked him. Remember I asked
1: didn't
3: him
1: Didn't it
3: why...
1: add up to 52 or something? I thought it did. I think if you add all the numbers up, it comes out to 52.
3: Now I got
1: to
3: go find out.
2: I'm going to add something up to a sunny day.
3: Right.
1: Yeah, I mean, for him and for the fans, you want to do it on a nice weather day. But I don't know much about this nor'easter. Here's what I know about the weather and the world around us. And I find this very exciting. And I think you should find it very exciting. And if you didn't know this piece of information, tell your kids, tell your wife, tell your husband. They'll think you're smart. Right now, we are in the last few hours of summer. Summer ends at 8:05 p.m. tonight. It is the beginning of autumn in the Northern Hemisphere.
3: I can't wait for it.
1: Aren't you excited?
3: I love it.
1: I mean, it's already started. Like, for a lot of us, it's after Labor Day, or you hear that chill in the air, or football starting. But in terms of
2: get your first cold.
3: Yeah.
1: Yeah, but you have. In terms of it is officially autumn, 8:05 tonight in New York, Northern Hemisphere, autumn.
2: I like it.
1: How about that?
2: I did cover my pool already, which was shockingly.
3: Did you really?
2: Because of the nor'easter. Threw it on. I don't want to be dealing with that cleanup.
1: It's also not warm enough anymore.
2: This week is very cold.
3: My pool is still open.
1: Really?
2: Looks nice.
3: Yeah.
1: Do you keep it heated at least?
3: No, it's not heated at all.
1: What?
3: So it's freezing. I jumped in it the other day after I went for a run. It was hot. It was like 80-something degrees. The pool was freezing.
1: Yeah, I can imagine.
3: Because it gets so cold at night.
1: Yeah. It's cold.
3: It was refreshing, but I got out really quickly.
1: Yeah, that's tough. If you had a heated pool, I could see it being like, yeah, sure, I'll go in there.
3: Right.
1: Oh, one thing I want to play for you before we get to your calls. Tiki once played in the NFL, for those that are too young, because some may not know that. Tiki played in the NFL. He had to answer questions from media members. And I would say that Tiki was very good at answering these questions. He was very honest. Mm-hmm. He was very straightforward. I want to play to you.
3: Tell it like it is.
1: You told it like it is. I want to play for you what I think may be the most awkward exchange between a reporter and a player who happens to play your position, the running back position. This is Travion Henderson of the New England Patriots. If you haven't heard this, it may make you cringe because it was so weird. And I don't think the reporter did anything wrong. I think Travion just doesn't know how to answer questions or want to answer questions. Listen to this exchange between a Boston reporter and Travion Henderson of the New England Patriots.
4: Is there an emphasis on trying to be more consistent on a play-by-play basis, though, in your carries?
5: Say that again.
4: Is there an emphasis on trying to be more consistent on a play-by-play basis?
5: Say that again. Sorry. Just,
4: you had the big run, obviously. Yeah. You can't have a big run on every play, but some of the other carries you have are going for, you know, no gain, 1 yard, 2 yard. Is there an emphasis at all to be more consistent on those plays?
5: I guess.
1: It ends with, I guess.
3: That's like, shut up. You don't know what the hell you're talking
1: about.
3: You
1: think he was pissed at him?
3: No, I just think he was like, what are you talking about? It's football. Sometimes you get 1 yard, sometimes you get 2 yards, sometimes you pop one for 30. It's just, you give the defense credit. That's what you say.
1: So you're on Travion's side. That's a dumbass question.
3: It is.
1: Well, he's just saying you got to be more consistent.
3: See, now I got to go watch Travion Henderson run and see if there's anything that he's doing that would allow him to be more consistent as a runner.
1: How would you have answered that? If Bob Glauber's like, Tiki.
3: I would have said, I'm always trying to be my best. Gerald Ingram or whoever my coach was at the time, we're always working on being the best that I can be. That's how you answer it.
1: I wasn't sure if at first he just wasn't listening and was like, say that again.
3: I still think he understood the question.
1: Like,
3: what are you talking about?
1: And then he answered with, not really.
3: Not really.
1: After all that reporter really tried to get an answer.
3: No, shut up. Leave me alone.
1: Nah, not really. Let's go to Steve in Bayside. Hey, Steve.
6: Hey, guys.
1: So,
6: I wanted to follow up on this whole Judge thing. Do we want Judge to come back, the player on the back of his baseball card, one of the best hitters in baseball? Yes, of course we do. Is it likely that you're going to see that player at any point for the rest of this season? No, I don't think so. When Judge has missed significant amounts of time, it's always taken him 2 or 3 weeks to get his swing down, no matter how much he uses the tray jack machine. So as much as we would all love to see Judge come back, I really think the best thing that the Yankees can do would be just to shut him down and see you next year.
1: Well,
6: don't risk the Achilles. Don't do anything. I don't think you want to see a guy come back and then have empty at-bats for 2 or 3 weeks in the middle of the playoffs.
1: So there's two elements to this. The element of injury, the element of the Achilles would scare all of us.
3: Yeah.
1: And would cause, I think, most of us to say it's not worth it. As much as you'd like to see the Yankees win a World Series and it would be unbelievable, legacy-changing for him, you cannot risk an Achilles at this point in his career. I think we set that aside for a second because I think we'd all agree. But if you're asking me, and I'm curious you guys' thoughts on this, if you're asking me, would you want Judge back? I'm telling you there's no risk to the Achilles. Don't worry about that. Put that aside. But you're going to get him back, and he's going to be half the player he is. Would you take him back? My lean would be yes, because A, I think he makes guys around him better, and B, he can still draw a ton of walks and still improve my overall lineup performance, even if he's not Aaron Judge. So when you say, do you want him back if he's half the player, I still think he makes you better.
3: Yeah.
2: I'm going to start Austin Wells every game, who's an eighth of the player of Aaron Judge's. So if I get half back in the lineup, I think that's a good
1: trade. I wouldn't compare it to Austin Wells. I would compare it to Elliot Ramos. That's what I would say.
2: Was off to a great start today.
1: I'm not watching the game, but if you want to give us an update.
2: Yankees are out of challenges after the first inning because of
3: Hollywood. Oh, nice.
1: He challenged twice?
2: Well, Ally Sanchez challenges the catcher, and then it's the batter, knowing we only had one challenge left, Elliot Ramos.
1: Let me tell you right now. It's stupid that you brought this up, but it's also very important. I'm telling you right now, if I'm Aaron Boone and you waste a freaking challenge in the first three innings of a playoff game, I would be very upset.
3: Yeah.
1: Like, I would be, you cannot do that.
7: The Yankees suck.
1: Like, that cannot happen. Like, this has all been a cute game this whole regular season with the Mets and the Yankees and their challenges. Come playoff time, like, we got to be serious about this. Because that crap cannot happen.
2: I agree.
1: So, yes. Now, back to the point in hand.
2: Aaron Judge hit 50%. Is he better than Elliot Ramos? I know he's hit lately, but yes.
1: And you won't hold that against Judge and his legacy if he struggles, right?
2: No, because everybody's foaming at the mouth to hold against his legacy if the Yankees go on a run and win a World Series without him, too, the other way. So I don't blame Aaron Judge at all for wanting to play.
1: What'd you say?
2: What I said was, there are people foaming out the mouth right now that want the Yankees to go on a run and win a World Series without Aaron Judge.
1: Well, time out. Wouldn't every Yankee fan want them to go on a run and win a World Series without Aaron Judge because it means the Yankees won the World Series?
2: Yeah. Yes, but there are certain Yankee fans that root against Judge and think he's cost them failures.
1: No one's doing that. That is that's a ridiculous.
2: Robbie on the morning show is.
1: No, he's rooting for the content of it. He's not doing that as a...
2: Well, what kind of Yankee fan roots for content?
1: Well, that's his prerogative, and that's him and his career and being here and videos and cool stuff. That's completely different than Yankee fan. I just don't think that's the same.
3: Yeah.
2: Okay, you're equating right. I'm giving it more respect as a Yankee fan than you are.
1: But am I wrong? Maybe I'm wrong. Maybe I'm wrong about Rami. You're saying he hates Judge enough that that's why he wants that?
2: Yes. Mm. That would mean a little extra.
1: Oh. I thought it was just because it would be funny, because I kind of agree with that.
3: Mm.
1: Like, Rami, I'm on your side. Now, I'm not a Yankee fan.
2: No,
1: I think
2: Yankee
1: it'd be hilarious.
2: Fan should think that's funny. You should just want to win a World Series.
1: I understand. I'm saying I think it's funny.
3: All right.
2: Why do you care so much?
1: I think the narrative is hilarious. Mm. I think the Yankees winning a World Series that Aaron Judge would create, like, conversations for decades.
2: So you're a troll Met fan?
3: No. I think it's just an interesting evaluation of his career.
1: Thank you, Tiki. No troll Met fan.
3: When it's all said and done.
1: No troll Met fan is rooting for the Yankees. Let me just stop you right there. So that's in fact, Met fans will be pissed at me for even saying that.
2: Point being.
1: So take that back.
2: Point being, if the Yankees win a World Series without Aaron Judge, there will be a lot of people look back at his legacy and go, the only time they could win was when he was down without an injury.
3: Yeah.
2: For better or for worse.
3: It would be an interesting conversation, though.
1: That's my point.
3: That's all he's saying.
1: Thank you, Tiki.
3: By the way, can I take a 30-second and go back to this Travion Henderson thing?
1: Yes.
3: Okay. That reporter's an idiot. First carry for Travion Henderson. Five yards right up the middle. Great run. Second run. Third and one. Gets the first down. Third. Everybody's stacked. There's 11 guys in the box.
1: So he gets a yard, but who cares?
3: Gets a yard. Gets the first down. Yeah. Third carry. 39-yard touchdown. Fourth carry. He had 79 yards in this game. Fourth carry. Five-yard run. Solid run. Fifth carry. Six-yard run. Seventh carry, a negative 3-yard run because the center completely whiffed on it. Completely missed. So, not his fault. Eighth
8: there
3: run.
8: Goes Tiki.
3: Solid 2-yard run. They're backed up. You just need to get some space. You just grind ahead for 2 yards. Solid run. 10th run. 10-yard run. First down run, or a third and 20. They hand it off. He gets 10 yards on third and 20. They have to punt, but whatever. 11th run. Negative 2 because they get a run through on the backside. It's a run dog. So, a guy unblocked in the backfield, not his fault. The 12th run.
1: I think we have to play that again.
8: There it goes.
3: 3 yards. Solid run up the middle, downhill with pace. 3-yard run. 13th run. No gain. The edge misses. Not his fault. 14th run. 7-yard carry. Solid run on 2nd and 15. You got yourself in 3rd and manageable. 15th run. Negative 2 yards. The edges, both edges missed. Not his fault.
1: One more time for those in the back.
8: There goes Tiki.
3: 15th run. 14th, whatever it is now. 15th. 1-yard run. Just he kind of bounced it outside. Tried to make a play. Yeah, maybe he mishandled on that one. 1st and 10. End of the 4th quarter. They're just trying to run out the clock. 1-yard run. They got 10 guys in the box. And his last run of the game, a 5-yard run on 3rd and 10. Solid run. What the hell is this guy talking about? What do you mean more consistent? Travion Henderson had a fantastic day as a running back.
1: That's why Travion was pissed off.
3: Of course he was, because he's trying to listen to that question saying, what are you talking about?
1: We'll get back to your calls next, 888-808-1019.
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8: The Los Angeles Rams dominated the New York Giants 28-6 on Monday Night Football. Matthew Stafford threw four touchdown passes, including two to Davante Adams, who exploded for 195 receiving yards. The Giants struggled to respond after quarterback Jackson Dart left early with a knee injury. Now it's time for Famous Jameis. Oh boy, I'm Addie Bates.
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9: In fairness to that promo, I don't think anyone kisses Frank Reich's ass except for Boomer. Like, no one else cares that Boomer's friends with him. I mean,
10: I love that this has picked up steam for 2 days, though.
9: Well, Craig added to it with that, but, like, you can't put any of us on that. No one gives a crap that he's friends with him. No offense to Boomer and Frank being friends. Like, that's fantastic. It's like you and Nate Hackett being friends. That didn't stop me from ripping Nate Hackett.
10: Right.
9: Now, you may slap me around a little bit, but that's that made me laugh. Everyone's on. No one cares that Boomer and Frank Reich are friends except for maybe Boomer. Mm-hmm. And good for them. They're buddies. They're friends. That made me laugh. Anyhow, you know who I'm putting in the driver's seat tonight?
10: Wait,
9: we got breaking news. Is this true? Let me confirm this is real. This is baseball news. It's not crazy. The Boston Red Sox have made an announcement.
10: Did they?
9: They have
10: removed. This is about the game.
9: No. Right. They have removed the interim tag from their manager, Chad Tracy, and has signed him to a 3-year contract. Well, so congratulations.
10: He's done a pretty good job, man. It's only 2 hours old, and I already said it in a Fan Focus.
9: Excuse me, it is?
10: Yeah.
9: Damn it! You said that in the Fan Focus?
10: Nah, but I had crossed it out for the judge stuff.
9: Fair enough. Okay.
10: So I didn't say it in the Fan Focus. No, I had a pre-typed, though. That's how old it was.
9: Oh. I would agree that it is old because it was tweeted.
10: Well, don't make us sound like we don't pay attention. Nah, but I wanted to get on that.
9: Well, no, that's fair to get on me. I mean, listen, at 11:10 a.m., we are knee-deep in Giant talk. I was never going to bring this up.
10: Tiki, you and I stayed up till 3 a.m. doing Giant stuff, all right? You're allowed to not see the Tracy news.
9: I will tell you this about Chad Tracy. Very disrespectful, then, what the Phillies are doing. Because the Philadelphia Phillies have basically done what the Red Sox have done. Have they removed the interim tag from Don Mattingly?
11: Yeah. Well, they're trying to wait to see if he makes the postseason.
9: Well, he's making the postseason. They want to see how far he goes.
11: Well, I mean, we'll see.
9: What
11: if they collapse?
9: I want to give credit to the guy. I do not want to claim this opinion, so I want to put this guy over. Metscast. Metscast on social media. Good guy. Does Met content. He DM'd me something that made me laugh. He said, watch this happen. Yankees lose 2 straight to the Red Sox. Get knocked out. They finally fire Boone, and that's who David Stearns hires.
10: Oh, no. The Mets.
9: Boone becomes the manager of the Mets.
11: The Met cast off shopping of the Yankees would just hit the ultimate level.
9: Could you imagine that?
11: No, I can't at all.
9: Oh, I could. I mean, I'm not predicting it. I'll let Mets cast predict that. I could imagine that. I could totally imagine that. And you know what's funny about that? The last time the Yankees fired a manager was Joe Girardi. Okay. The Mets also had a managerial opening that year, but they hired the replacement, Tiki, before Girardi got fired. They hired Mickey Callaway. And I remember being annoyed, like, man, if we just waited a few weeks, I would have taken Joe Girardi. He would have been a much better option.
11: You think they would have actually given him a shot at it?
9: No, because a few years later, when they fired Mickey Callaway, they also didn't hire him.
11: Right.
9: So I don't know if they ever would have. I'm just saying the timing of it did not work out.
11: You didn't give yourself the chance to do a full search for everybody that was available.
9: Exactly. It would be like this year. The Mets hire a manager on October 7th. Boone takes him to the ALCS. Then they get eliminated. Then he gets fired. And we're stuck with, you know, whoever they end up hiring.
11: Yeah.
9: But Boone would, no offense to Aaron Boone, I think he's a fine manager. He would not be at the top of my list. He would not be number one on my list. I don't think he's a bad manager. Mm-hmm. I think the look of it would be comical. No question about it. You'd have a lot of fun back there, Sean.
11: That would be the reason in and of itself not to do it.
9: Because of Sean?
11: Just because the talking in New York, what would happen around it.
10: I don't want it.
9: You don't want it?
10: I don't want Boone as a Met manager.
9: Why?
10: Because if he wins...
11: Because he'll break through with the Mets.
10: Breaks through with the Mets. There's the championship, no coming
11: and
10: back.
11: And then now you guys really are calling us little brother.
10: Aaron Boone with Juan Soto winning a World Series of the Mets actually makes it worse.
9: That's interesting. Because if Girardi would have won, you could have said, well, he won with us too.
10: Exactly.
9: This
10: Boone
9: would
10: not
9: be...
10: winning and then winning with the Mets, that's a big problem.
9: So you'd be against it?
10: Very. That scares me, actually. Because I actually think Boone's a better manager than we think, and that scares me.
9: Yeah. So none of us are fans of it, then?
10: No, not at all. Other now, you want to go back to the window seat, Evan?
9: Oh, yeah. I was about to put somebody in the window seat.
11: Yes.
9: Forgot who it was. Today's window seat is brought to you by Windorama. 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Brandon Nimmo.
11: Oh.
9: Get to see him again.
11: The Nimmo.
9: It's not a return to Citi Field. Mets are in Texas, but Met fans get to watch Brandon Nimmo for the first time, at least against the Mets. So let's see how he does. Let's see if he tortures the Mets and makes Met fans angry with six games to go left in the season because Brandon Nimmo does damage. Let's go to Luke in South Carolina. Hey, Luke.
11: Hey, Luke.
8: Hey, how are you guys doing?
11: I'm doing well, man.
9: What's up, man?
8: I just want to talk about the Arvel Reese situation. I disagreed with the pick on draft night. I know it's week two, and I know how Tiki feels about rookies, but he's looked kind of lost there at linebacker.
11: Just in coverage.
8: He's been responsible for back-to-back touchdowns to Javonte Williams and Kyren in the flat because he didn't cover the flat. And I said on draft night I wanted Caleb Downs. Downs is ranked eighth among all safeties, and Tyler Newbin has looked just abysmal since he was drafted. And especially last night, I mean, when he was in that deep third and he got beat by Devontae Adams over the top, he made maybe one good play against Ferguson, one pass breakup, but he's also awful in run support. I wanted Downs. I just want to see what you guys thought about that.
11: Yeah, I mean, is Caleb Downs greater than Tyler Newbin? Yeah, the answer is yes. But I think Tyler Newbin had a really good rookie season, and he felt like he was going to be an impact player. But from year two and now year three, he's looked slow. He's looked like he can't catch up to the coverage schemes that they're putting him in, and he's getting exposed a little bit. And so I look at him, be honest with you, contrary to what the last caller was saying, more as a box safety as opposed to a coverage safety. And the Giants are going to have to make some decisions. They have young players and new players in different spots. And Arvel Reese is struggling in coverage, but he also didn't do it a ton at Ohio State. And so it's a learning process for him, and he's a rookie.
9: I got to be fair about the Giants. When they took Arvel Reese at 5, it felt like, oh my God, I can't believe he dropped to them at 5.
11: Mm-hmm.
9: The bigger critique with Caleb Downs was CeCe Mauinoa one pick ahead. And I know that's not what he said, mainly because CeCe Mauinoa has actually looked good despite yesterday. So it's probably easier to say not him, but Arvel Reese has done little. But if we are being fair about the debate, because I remember I was on the side of Caleb Downs over CeCe Mauinoa. I'll live with that with whatever happens. It wasn't Arvel Reese, though. Like, we were not, it wasn't actually a debate. No one was saying, oh, I'll let Arvel Reese drop even further. It was a surprise he fell to 5. So I think if we are going to be fair about critiquing or going back in time and debating the Giant draft decisions, especially Caleb Downs, who plays for the Dallas Cowboys and plays a position of a relative need for the New York Giants, if we're going to be fair about
11: this. But it wasn't their biggest need.
9: It wasn't their biggest, but they could have used him.
11: Yeah, but they had just drafted Newbin 2 years prior at safety. He had a good rookie season. He had a bad second year, but he had a good rookie season, and you just spent a good amount of money on Javon Holland and restructured his contract 2 years in a row. So it's hard to allocate so many resources to one position, especially when you have so many other needs.
9: But he was also one of those guys who was considered, and we'll see if it turns out to be a generational safety prospect.
11: Yeah.
9: The fact that he was even talked about to go as high as he was says a lot about kind of the view of him.
11: But also, safeties don't usually go that high.
9: They don't. Well, but that's a kind of a part of, I guess, the appeal of him, that he was considered to be that good, that he was considered to go that high. But let's remind everyone.

0: body. 2 weeks.
1: 2 weeks.
0: 2 weeks.
1: Exactly right.
0: 2 weeks.
1: That's and it looks like CeCe Malinois is going to be a fantastic player.
0: I agree with you. I just want to be fair that this can't, if Arvel Reese is a bust, right? Let's just say that happens.
1: Right.
0: CeCe Malinois was great. We can't turn this into a debate that didn't occur.
1: Right.
0: Because it wasn't Caleb Downs versus Arvel Reese. I remember every year in that.
1: Yeah, I agree. And we can't have that conversation 2 weeks into the season about Arvel Reese. Like by week five, he could be competing for Rookie of the Year. We don't know.
0: He could.
1: He's got a lot of football still ahead of him, and you can't quit on him now and just say, well, I'd rather have Caleb Downs. It doesn't make any sense.
0: Quick question for you, Sean. Who's been better and more impressive through 2 weeks, David Bailey or Arvel Reese?
2: David Bailey.
0: Okay, thank you. Appreciate it. Who's been more impressive, Garrett Wilson or Malik Nabers through 2 weeks?
2: Malik Nabers fighting through the knee depth.
0: Stop it. Garrett Wilson by a lot. But anyhow, good job today. You battled through some tough times, and I respect that.
2: Do you?
0: And how about Tiki? Worked until 2 o'clock in the morning, came in here with a smile on his face, and performed admirably.
1: It wasn't a smile, but I was here.
0: Fair. Carton shows next with Craig and Big Mac. Yankees on the AM side. Sports Talk Radio on the FM side the rest of the day. We'll be back tomorrow at 10 a.m.
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1: It's the Corn Show with Big Mac on a gorgeous Tuesday afternoon in New York City. 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Got a great show for you today. Oh, how the tables have turned in 24 hours.
0: Oh,
1: tough night last night, Giant fans. Tough night.
0: The shoe is on the other foot.
1: Seven plays in, of course, Jackson Dart doing nothing wrong but trying to make a play. Johnson should have caught the ball, too, by the way, for a first down.
0: Theo Johnson.
1: But that's neither here nor there. Obviously, the knee gets busted up. He goes down like a cheap suit. But unlike Caleb Williams, he walks his own ass off the field because that's what men do.
0: Damn right.
1: Doesn't make it any better. He's out for at least this week, and then... You can try to play doctor at home. You got some guys saying 2-4.
0: Yeah.
1: You got some guys saying 3-5. You got some guys saying 4-6. But collectively, and God knows how the game would have gone had he not got hurt, obviously.
0: I do think it would have been a different game. But
1: I still think they lose because, yes. And by the way, good afternoon, Big Mac. How are you today?
0: I'm doing okay.
1: Great. Back to me now.
0: Yes.
1: Offensive line got abused by the Rams' defensive line. Check the box.
0: That's for sure.
1: Your defensive line got throttled by the Rams' offensive line. Check the box, right?
0: Mm-hmm.
1: Your secondary got beat to shreds by a 15-year veteran in Devontae Adams, okay?
0: Mm-hmm.
1: So every little thing that could have gone wrong outside of Jackson Dart getting hurt obviously did not go your way. They signed Jameis Winston to a 2-year, like $13 million extension a month ago, thinking we've got the best backup quarterback in all of football. He stunk last night. And then the one thing that no one's going to talk about but me and you, your coaching staff, before the game was a route and over, made some boneheaded, brain-dead decisions. We'll get to that all.
0: Everyone deserves blame in this game, including John Harbaugh.
1: Across the board for John Harbaugh as a coach. Unfortunately, Jackson Dart gets hurt, and the offensive and defensive lines and your secondary. Plus, has anyone seen? I did buy some milk today, chocolate milk, as you know, because I don't like the white stuff. But I did buy some milk today. I did see Odell Beckham's face on a milk carton today. Mm. Three snaps last night.
0: That's the least of
1: three snaps last night.
0: That's so
1: why
0: far
1: is he on
0: down
1: the team?
0: I get you, but that's so far down the list.
1: In any event, you're 1-1, and now you've got a desperate Titan team coming here. You're barely favored in that game by 3 right now, and the season can very quickly come off the rails if you don't take care of business the next 2 weeks.
0: Yeah, and it's going to be with a quarterback who looked awful last night. I mean, Jameis Winston wasn't just bad; he was unacceptably bad. He was lost out there. And I think that goes to the coaching staff, too.
1: Sure.
0: Like, that's part of it. There had, even though Jackson Dart did nothing wrong, 100, like, he didn't do anything.
1: Seven
0: plays. This wasn't about him getting running. He didn't do anything dangerous.
1: No.
0: He did not step out of bounds. He didn't take on a tackle.
1: He was in the pocket and got hit.
0: He was in the pocket and got hit by two defensive ends and a pocket that completely collapsed from both tackles at the same play. And he goes down. Jameis Winston, as you said, one of the better, or at least perceived to be, one of the better backup quarterbacks in the NFL. And Jackson Dart, unfortunately now and furthermore, is someone who consistently gets hurt. We've seen him not be able to stay healthy in both of his years. It's a main talking point about his career. How do you not have a game plan better suited for a backup quarterback when Jackson Dart is your backup, is your leading
1: not
0: quarterback?
1: Not just that. They re-signed Jameis Winston.
0: He's got there. He came in and looked absolutely lost. And I know a lot of that is on Jameis Winston, period. But man, oh man, he better look better going forward, as you just said, and there better be a game plan and offense suited for him, because this wasn't it last night.
1: No.
0: He gave them absolutely no chance to win. It affected the run game because the Rams laughed at the idea of the Giants being able to complete a pass, and they stacked the box all night so he couldn't run the football. I mean, it was just an out-and-out disaster the second Jackson Dart went down. And again, I'm not saying they win the game, but it looks completely different if Jackson Dart is helming that offense.
1: I don't think
0: it looks different. It feels different. It looks different.
1: But the way your offensive line got dominated.
0: And they got beat.
1: I mean, let's be honest. Jackson Dart would have been running for his life last night had he stayed in the game.
0: A lot of the things that we felt good about leaving the Cowboy game are, you know, you don't feel good about
1: now,
0: them anymore.
1: Now, let me ask you another question.
0: The offensive line won, but to me, the biggest thing, before you ask me a question, is this defensive line and the pass rush. He had all day.
1: Yeah.
0: Matthew Stafford had all day.
1: The one sack by Abdul Carter late.
0: They are, I heard Tiki say, they're 30th or 31st in the NFL in rush right now. This is supposed to be the strength of the team, not like a fairly good unit that we expect more from. Yep. The strength of the team.
1: Yep.
0: And they are a zero right now. And Burns is dealing with an ankle injury, so I don't know if it's getting any better.
1: I mean, Burns might be out for a week. Thomas might be out with the groin for a week. You know, Jackson Dart's out at least this week, if not longer than that. But I also think your coaching staff got exposed last night.
0: I don't know about exposed.
1: I'm just going to ask the question.
0: Yeah.
1: When you're when you have a chance to score a touchdown, all right, and you've got Cam Scataboo, who's a battering ram running back, who's averaging 4+ yards a carry last night.
0: Right.
1: And you've got Tyrone Trace, who's not as physical, obviously.
0: Nor is Harris.
1: And you've got Ricardo, 300-pound fullback. How come all those guys are on the sideline and Najee Harris is asked to go get you points on the board?
0: Yeah.
1: Totally, that's a fair question.
0: I think it's more than a fair question.
1: And Cam Scatterball kept looking at the running backs coach like, can I go in? Can I go in?
0: This is why. Yeah. This is his strength.
1: Right.
0: What we saw against the Dallas Cowboys with him and Ricard.
1: Like, what's the point of having Ricard if not for that moment?
0: That's the exact moment you have him and Scatterball.
1: I agree.
0: That's what, when I talked about it and said it stupidly yesterday over and over again, what they did against the Cowboys is so repeatable. Because I expected them to be on the field in the moments where you try to get 3 yards. It's first and five at the goal line. How is he not in the game? How is that power run not being what you go to? Instead, you go to Harris and you go to Tracy.
1: No Ricard.
0: It made no sense. Made no sense. I know you want to get to the kicking the field goal with 6 seconds left.
1: Yeah, it's less of a thing, but it's a thing.
0: It's a thing.
1: Because they left time on the clock. So basically, the play clock is at 6 seconds.
0: Yeah.
1: And they kick the field goal. They make the field goal. But because they didn't have clock awareness there from a coaching staff or didn't impart that your plan to the young kicker, what happens? They wind up getting the field goal, and they leave just enough time on the clock for Matt Stafford to connect with Adams on the sideline.
0: Yeah.
1: You know, come on out there and get a field goal attempt.
0: And if we're being fair about the coach, and again, I don't know how to judge this kind of thing. They might have just got their ass kicked by a better team. And
1: also possible.
0: And that really is the overall statement should be, as much as we were hyped on the Giants, and I still believe in the coaching staff, and I still believe this team is going to be a good football team, I truly do, they were not good enough to get on a plane, go across the country, play one of the better teams in the NFL who are desperate for a win. They weren't good enough.
1: Yeah.
0: At this point in the season, right now, they were not good enough
1: to
0: compete in that game.
1: It's worse than that because the Rams are also missing Myles Garrett.
0: Yep.
1: The Rams are also missing Puka Nacua. That was the time to get them. If you're ever going to beat them on the road, which is a tall order, I don't care when you play, obviously. Last night was the opportunity. Coming off a dominant win against Dallas. Yes, they had a week and a half to prepare, and they're reeling. It's a must-win game for them. But their best offensive player not on the field, arguably a guy that should be their best defensive player, and Myles Garrett not on the field. And let's be honest about it. And yes, the Jackson Dart injury is the storyline of this game. You didn't belong on the same field as them last night.
0: No.
1: They dominated you after in every aspect of the game.
0: After Jackson Dart left, they did not belong on the field. And it's easy to speculate what it would have felt like. I genuinely believe the offense would have at least had an opportunity to move the football.
1: You'd like to think so, right?
0: I'd like to think so. But no, you're right. The offensive line got dominated. The defensive line got dominated. The defensive backfield, which we knew was going to be a problem. And I know Nacua is not out there, but they have multiple pass-catching tight ends who can get open. And Devontae Adams last night showed you exactly who he is. I mean, his route running, his hands, every play he goes up, and any questionable ball he went up and just snagged.
1: Yeah, other than the one jump ball, which he had no shot for.
0: I mean, and they were blown coverages, no doubt, but that rub route or whatever they call it for the touchdown over the shoulder, I mean, everyone's going to get beat on that. There were just plays. The back shoulder throw is a perfect throw by Stafford and a great play by him, but we knew that defensive backfield was going to be an issue, right? And I'm not sure we even got to it yesterday, but Banks out of the game with a calf injury yesterday. So you knew that was going to be a problem. You expect this pass rush to get home a little bit more and make Stafford a little bit more uncomfortable if they aren't going to get home. And I think this is one of the major talking points that should be coming out of this game, because it doesn't have to be Matthew Stafford and Adams. Any offense in the NFL, if they do not get pressure on the opposing quarterback, this defensive backfield is too young, too inexperienced, and too flat out bad to try and to hold down an NFL offense. offense. This pass rush has to get home. And through the first two games, even with a win against Dallas, they have not.
1: Yeah, they sacked the quarterback as often as the Jets intercept the ball.
0: Yeah.
1: Right? So and here's the sad reality for you now. The pressure on the Giants this upcoming weekend to beat an 0-2 Titan team, and obviously the return of Robert Saleh to New Jersey, the return of Brian Daboll, obviously, against the Giants, and all the side stories that are involved there. The Titans looked like a competent football team for 3.5 quarters against the Eagles. You cannot lose that game on Sunday.
0: Nope.
1: You cannot drop to 1-2 with a loss to the Titans. You can't.
0: Nope.
1: And now you're asking Jameis Winston, who looked like he was getting ready to host another New Orleans parade at a Super Bowl, but not playing the game, is the answer for you to beat a team that's going to rear back their ears and come after you because they don't like your offensive line or think they're very good.
0: No, and here's where I put my faith in the coach. Because the coach, and this is what it's about, right? John Harbaugh, I never thought John Harbaugh would come here and be perfect. I never thought they wouldn't lose to good football teams, right? I never thought they couldn't get their ass kicked. The question is, off of that performance, can they get off the deck? Can they figure out an offense? Can him and his coaching staff and Matt Nagy figure out a way to make Jameis Winston look passable? And can they go win a football game against a beatable football team?
1: 100%.
0: Can they? How does this team respond to losing their quarterback, getting their ass kicked, and having a backup quarterback they just gave a contract to put up a performance for the ages as just awful? How does this team respond to that performance last night? Where I expected John Harbaugh to be a coach that gets them off the deck, because that's not what Brian Daboll was able to do. It's not what every other coach since Tom Coughlin's been able to do. Can John Harbaugh do it?
1: Must winning game for the Giants coming up. We'll get all your calls for all you cocky, confident, arrogant, douchebag type Giant fans who are just giving me the business for the last week. Where are you now? Because it's funny, I haven't gotten a single Giant tweet. Not one.
0: No.
1: And for every day for the last week and a half, nothing but Giant fans in my timeline. Mm-hmm. Interesting. Where'd everybody go? Hello?
0: It was an ugly night, Craig.
1: Where'd everybody go? Tough game.
0: They did lose the quarterback in the first drive.
1: Tough game.
0: They did lose the quarterback in the first drive.
1: It typically happens.
0: Let's be honest.
1: We got to take a break.
0: The news around him is much better. Well, you were going to break, and then you started knocking Giant fans.
1: I'm just saying, where are all the Giant fans at?
0: They're
1: cockiness.
0: We're here.
1: You guys still confident?
0: I am.
1: You still got the right guys on the sideline?
0: Yes.
1: You sure?
0: All right, very confident.
1: We'll get into it with you. Plus, Aaron Judge is out for the wild card round. We'll get to that. 888-808-1019 coming to you live from the Town Fair Tire Studios, powered by Town Fair Tire. Nobody beats Town Fair Tire. Nobody. Football's back, and I ain't watching on some flimsy TV that fogs up the second it rains. I have received, set up, and enjoyed my Silvox 85-inch Cinema Pro outdoor TV. I brought the bad boy indoors last night.

0: What?
1: Would you throw it away?
0: I never read this one before.
1: Okay, you need me to do it?
0: It's all right. 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
6: You're as cold as ice.
7: Yes. Oh, yeah.
6: You're willing to sacrifice our love.
7: Your name is Jameis. Not good. Great personality. Yeah, you think the Jameis Winston...
8: You stink us.
7: It was funny. Even when I was at FS1, Fox fell in love with Jameis Winston. We were down in New Orleans for the Super Bowl. Mm-hmm. Jameis doing this and Jameis doing that. And, you know, even last year, Jameis, you know, when the Giants obviously got eliminated from, you know, during the regular season.
8: Remember he did opening day for Major League
7: opening
8: Baseball.
7: Opening day Major League Baseball. He's out there making fun of, you know, King Crableg jokes. And and he's a great personality. Will for sure have a future
8: on
7: TV.
8: A lot of fun, Jameis Winston.
7: But we also got to a level where the brown nosing of Jameis Winston. Oh, what a great personality. Y'all got to a point where it's like, can you play football or not?
8: Yeah.
7: Because he convinced the New York Giants that he still had some gas left in the tank, and they signed him to a two-year extension.
8: I thought last year...
7: Well, they didn't have to.
8: No, I thought last year he played well in the absence of Jackson Dart.
7: Well enough.
8: They had a lead against the Lions,
7: yeah, well
8: right?
7: enough.
8: He had a lead against...
7: He always throws the bad pick, that's
8: had a lead against the Lions, had a lead against the Packers. Like, yeah, he's going to throw picks. That's who Jameis Winston is. Even Jameis at his best.
7: Yeah.
8: Like we
7: remember
8: knew.
7: When he prayed publicly when he was in Cleveland, please, Lord, no pick sixes, and he threw another pick right away?
8: I know that even at his best, he's going to throw picks. Now, that pick in particular was unacceptable, but like I know he's going to throw picks. He looked like he couldn't function inside the offense.
7: Yeah.
8: He was just, there was a screen that was wide open. On the broadcast, Troy Aikman said, oh, it gave him no chance. Nonsense. All he had to do was dump it off to the running back, and it was a 30, 40-yard gain.
7: I agree.
8: He rushed everything. He was throwing, he had opportunities to take off and run and get 7 yards or hit shorter wide receivers for 7 to 10 yards and throw in these Hail Marys. Like, every aspect of his game was the worst version of Jameis Winston. I have to believe, have to believe that with a full week of practice with the ones, a full week of game planning with this coach Nagy, there's got to be a version of the of Jameis Winston that's going to be better.
7: Well, here's the good news for you. You signed him to a 2-year, $13 million extension through 2028, $12.2 million guaranteed. He already got that in the signing bonus.
8: Mm-hmm.
7: But that's how much they thought that they had the best backup quarterback. And here's the problem with it. You know, you saw the Minnesota Vikings with Carson Wentz win 2 games and go 2-0. You know, you've seen backup quarterbacks now. Drew Locke in Seattle for Sam Darnold comes in 2-0. So backup quarterbacks have been pressed into action and have delivered the goods in a positive way. I think there was an expectation. I know we all had it.
8: Absolutely.
7: That if you have to go to Jameis Winston, he'll at least be competent.
8: Look,
7: he was not competent last night.
8: Did you think they had a real chance of winning the game once Jackson Dart went out? No.
7: You know what's
8: not
7: weird
8: really,
7: about that?
8: But I thought
7: I don't think that as much as the Rams dominated the offensive line and the defensive line, the Rams were a beatable team. They turned the ball over last night.
8: They made mistakes last night. There's no doubt about it.
7: And you couldn't stop a 40-year-old wide receiver and a 40-year-old quarterback. It's embarrassing.
8: Oh, stop. He's the MVP like, last year. Woo, stop.
7: That's a tough one. If I was a Giant fan, I probably don't sleep on that last night. Like, you didn't get beat by Patrick Mahomes.
8: They got beat by the Super Bowl favorite in last year's MVP.
7: You got beat by a 40-year-old quarterback that can barely walk.
8: Stop.
7: Graybeard.
8: He won the MVP last year.
7: You got beat by a 38-year-old wide receiver who abused your secondary. That's troubling to me.
8: No, yeah. we knew that was going to be a problem.
7: Yeah.
8: We knew the secondary was going to be a problem.
7: I was very troubled by that. I felt for you guys, and I'm not mocking you. I feel for you. I'm like, it's not your time of mourning for you.
8: Listen, okay. Yeah. They went in and got beat by a Rams team who's desperate for a win. And then you can hear after the game how much the coach blames himself for the travel situation.
7: No.
8: Please, by all means, talk about Coca-Cola.
7: A can of Coke. Okay, we're out of bottles. We're out of bottles now. I can't get a bottle of Coke. A can of Coke.
8: You got to pony up.
7: A can of Coke.
8: It's
7: I can't milk this over the course of the next 3 hours because it goes flat because you don't have the time to get a bottle of Coke. A can of Coke. Fair enough. Sorry. Please continue. Can of Coke. Can of Coke.
8: Mm-hmm.
7: Can of Coke.
8: Yeah.
7: I don't want a can of Coke.
8: It was my nickname in college.
7: A bottle of Coke.
8: Yeah.
7: I'm mine in junior high school, but same. Thanks for calling, real quick.
8: Yeah, please do.
7: Yeah, Chris is in New York. Chris, what's going on, buddy boy? How are you today?
4: Hey, guys. How you doing?
7: Great. Good, having you? A great day.
4: Big fan.
7: Nice.
4: I wanted to point out that one of the biggest factors in why the Giants' pass rush is pretty much just not there is Dexter Lawrence, another homegrown product that Joe Shane just undervalued, and now the Cincinnati Bengals' pass rush is looking phenomenal.
7: Yeah, but to be fair, he's been hurt the last 3 years, and it was
8: he didn't help the pass rush last year for the Giants.
7: He was a great player,
8: and he didn't want to be here. He flat out did not want to be here.
4: The biggest thing that he does is you're looking at his production and you're saying, oh, this production is no good. But he eats up all the double teams and frees up all the other men.
7: Let me ask you a question, Chris, because you're obviously a Giant fan. So you go first and Big Mac can go second on this. I sat here every day for the last 3-4 months, and all I heard from diehard Giant fan was Abdul Carter, Arvell Reese, Brian Burns, DJ Reader, and on and on and on. And I'm trying to figure out, when do those guys start dominating like you guys told me they were going to dominate?
8: Yeah, no, listen, I think Dexter Lawrence is a loss. I don't think there's any doubt about that. Dexter Lawrence...
7: To be fair, he's been hurt for 3 years and barely played well.
8: No, I mean, yeah,
7: come on.
8: He's
7: a shell of himself, to be fair.
8: I would have wanted him back, and I made that public when I said...
7: Yeah, but what about the guys now? You guys all told me, 100%, oh, look out, 100%. Our secondary doesn't...
8: Should be better.
7: You said to me, matter of fact, that like on Friday, you said... We don't have to worry about our average secondary because we're getting to the quarterback so much this year.
8: Yeah, I don't remember putting it just that way, but yes.
7: Wait a minute.
8: Part of the reason that
7: Arvell Reese looks lost on a football field right now.
8: He didn't look
7: now
8: great.
7: Maybe because he's a rookie. I give him some grace, obviously, but
8: he does not
7: look like David Bailey. I'll tell you that right now.
8: No, he did not look great.
7: Yeah,
8: there's no doubt. Well, I mean, David Bailey's not doing the same thing, but yeah.
7: Let me get my point.
8: Yeah,
7: like he looks somewhat like I'm not sure where he's supposed to be.
8: He looks like a rookie,
7: which
8: playing
7: is partially because he's a rookie, so you give him some grace.
8: I do,
7: but where's this coaching you guys kept telling me about? Huh?
8: You saw week one, and then it was absent week two. They're 50% right now.
7: Okay, so that's fair.
8: They won a game they haven't won in a decade.
7: I'll give you that. That's
8: last
7: very
8: Sunday
7: fair.
8: Sunday night,
7: but I thought he was going to be consistently great because he was John Harbaugh. He had a bad game last night.
8: He had a bad game last night. The entire team had a bad game.
7: Coaching staff had a bad game last night. So I don't want to be a bad guy because it's easy for Giant fans to say just to, and you're not doing this, but I'm sure we'll get a lot of it. Well, what do you expect us to do? We lost our quarterback. And I can't argue that. That's factual.
8: Yeah.
7: You lost your quarterback on the 7th play of the game.
8: It has a major impact.
7: And you're non-competitive after that.
8: It has a major impact on how the
7: rest
8: of the game
7: goes. But I think it's fair for me to say to you people, that if you don't think you've got a problem defensively in your inability two games in to get to the quarterback, you're lying to yourself.
8: No, absolutely.
7: Okay.
8: It's a major problem. This pass rush is supposed to be dominant. It's supposed to be the best part of the team. And they've been non-existent. I don't think there's any doubt about that. Now, having said that, do I think that every offense in the NFL does this to the Giants because of it? No.
7: I think
8: the Rams are really good. I think the Rams
7: are
8: really good.
7: Cam Ward better not do this to the Giants on Sunday.
8: Cam Ward better not do this to the Giants on Sunday.
7: Because then you have a problem.
8: Then you have a problem.
7: So we're in lockstep on that. If the Titans come in here
8: And throw for 400 yards?
7: Yeah. Problem. I mean, they had, what, 500 yards of offense yesterday, just about, right?
8: Yeah, it was 400 yards of passing.
7: Yeah, so if it's one thing to lose the game. There's different ways to lose games or win games, obviously. But if the Cam Ward Titans come in here and drop like a 30-burger on your defense, which, again, I don't expect to happen,

0: But if it does happen, I think you have to rethink your entire thought process on this season with John Harbaugh.
1: Sorry. I think, you have to think about the defense.
0: Would that be fair for me to say?
1: Right.
0: Big game on Sunday.
1: Big game on Sunday. Big game on Sunday.
0: Yeah, and I hope you win. I hope you won last night.
1: The one positive is,
0: just didn't happen for you.
1: We don't know how long Jackson Dart's going to be gone. And two, I do think Jameis Winston's going to be better this week.
0: It has to be.
1: Well, he can't be worse. I get you. But I mean, I think he'll be a serviceable quarterback.
0: Did you see how the Jets played chess today against the Giants? Did you see what the Jets did today? Mm-hmm. The Jets needling the Giants today? Did you see that story? I'll give it to you.
1: They signed a quarterback.
0: The New York Jets did something today that they don't need. Mm-hmm. The New York Jets today did something specifically to stop you from doing it.
1: If you think so. They worked him out a month ago.
0: I know. Mm-hmm. Why did you sign Will Levis a month ago? And the reality is that...
1: Because he wasn't good enough a month ago?
0: They recognize the New York Jets don't have a real backup quarterback. The Giants, pardon me.
1: No, you're right.
0: You might be right on that, too.
1: Freudian slip.
0: Matter of fact, mm-hmm. the Giants' third-string quarterback last night was Braxton Berrios. So if something had happened to Jameis Winston, your next quarterback last night was Braxton Berrios. You're not carrying a legitimate third quarterback on this roster right now.
1: Correct.
0: So had Jameis gotten hurt, obviously you're going to lose the game anyway, but that's your third-string quarterback. So the Giants obviously could have brought in a minimum salary guy who had a cup of coffee, mm-hmm. but the Jets said, I know the Giants want to get him, so just out of spite, we're going to go get him.
1: That's right. You know,
0: Will Levis is now a Jet.
1: You know what the thing about Will Levis and a cup of coffee?
0: What is it?
1: He puts mayo in his coffee, so I'm really not concerned.
0: He does what?
1: He puts mayo on everything. He's a big mayonnaise
0: guy. I don't want him on the Jets.
1: Damn right. I don't want him on the Giants either. The Giants will be fine. And the point being...
0: He puts what in his coffee?
1: I think he puts mayo in everything.
0: Ugh.
1: You ever have butter coffee? It's really good.
0: That's disgusting.
1: Butter coffee's good.
0: No, I don't like coffee, so I wouldn't have had butter coffee either.
1: To the point being...
0: Mayonnaise?
1: Jameis Winston is going to have to play over the next couple weeks. The one benefit is, it is the easiest part of their schedule. It's the easiest part of their schedule.
0: Well, but maybe it's not.
1: No, it is.
0: I don't know what the Giants are right now. The Giants are an enigma.
1: No.
0: Are they the team I saw week one?
1: Yeah.
0: Are they the team I saw last night?
1: I don't know what I'm getting out of my words. I'm not saying those are three easy winnable games. I'm saying they're the easiest part of the schedule.
0: I think the whole schedule just got hard.
1: You don't think Titans, Arizona, and Washington is easier than what follows it?
0: If I may say this.
1: I understand your point. We don't know about the Giants. Every game is hard.
0: I think every game is difficult.
1: I get it.
0: This is Chinese arithmetic
1: right now, it's the NFL, baby. Every game is hard. What I'm saying is that these next 3 weeks are easier than what comes next.
0: You'd like to think on paper that's a fair statement.
1: Yeah, but that's more about the other teams than it is the Giants.
0: I think right now every opponent's a problem for the New York Giants.
1: I get that, but if I had to do it, wouldn't you rather do it before they play, say, the 49ers?
0: Same difference.
1: No, that's ridiculous. That's just absurd.
0: The way you played last night, you ain't beating anybody anyway.
1: The Tennessee Titans are the same as the 49ers now.
0: The way the Giants play?
1: The Giants have the same level of chance.
0: Yeah.
1: Oh, okay.
0: Matter of fact, I'm concerned about the Giants.
1: Are we all?
0: And I get no joy out of that. I wanted the Giants to win last night.
1: You're getting a lot of joy out of it.
0: I was pulling, let's go Big Blue.
1: I'm just saying.
0: Let's go Giants. I was doing the whole thing.
1: The next 3 weeks against a Titans team, against a Cardinals team,
0: and against a possible Jaden Daniels-less Washington team. Now that game I feel for. I think that game is probably an advantage for you guys.
1: I'm not saying any of the games are an advantage for the Giants. I'm saying they're more of an advantage than the tougher teams that follow. There's no point in arguing this, Craig. It's just a fact. I'm not arguing. You are arguing.
0: There's no arguing for
1: me. You're arguing a nonsensical point.
0: This is the easiest part of the schedule.
1: That was the easiest part of the schedule when the schedule first came out. It was the easiest part of the schedule after the Dallas game. It's the easiest part of the schedule after last night.
0: I don't know.
1: It's the easiest part of the schedule.
0: I hear what you're saying.
1: Yeah.
0: I'm just not sure I agree with that.
1: How could you possibly say that?
0: Because I think the Titans might come in here and beat you.
1: That's possible. I'm not saying it's not possible.
0: I think that's certainly a thing you got to consider.
1: But I think it's less likely that the Titans come in and beat them than the 49ers or the Eagles or some other teams that would come in and beat them later in the season.
0: And I don't want to be a bad guy here because I'm beloved by the Giant fan base.
1: Mm-hmm.
0: I'm not sure where your next win's coming from.
1: Sunday against the Titans.
0: Well, let's take a break and discuss it.
1: Let's go.
0: 888-808-1019. Karn Show with Big Mac. We'll rock the Giants all day long. We'll get to some Yankee stuff later on as
1: well. They're currently winning 2-0, by the way.
0: There you go.
1: Off the back of a 2-run home run from Cody Bellinger.
0: Nice. In a meaningless baseball game in the Bronx.
1: Well,
0: but
1: it's meaningless today.
0: Correct.
1: Tomorrow, Tonight will also be meaningless.
0: Okay.
1: Then tomorrow will be meaningless.
0: Okay.
1: But if all three of those meaningless games go the way of the Yankees, maybe the fourth game's not so meaningless.
0: Okay.
1: Maybe.
0: We'll get into it with you. Take a quick break. We get all your calls. Seems like we're getting off to a fun Tuesday.
1: Yes.
0: And Giant fans, just so you know,
1: riot of a time.
0: I'm here as a shoulder for you to cry on. I want to be a big brother to all of you Giant fans. That was a tough night last night. But you'll get through it. Don't worry. I'm sure you'll beat the Titans. No problem. More coming up after this.
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4: The Super Bowl favorites responded last night as the Rams won at home over the Giants 28-6. The Giants were slowed down by injuries, but the Rams were the better team on the field last night. Matthew Stafford threw for over 300 yards and four touchdowns. The Rams traveled to Denver to face off against the Broncos on Sunday Night Football in Week 3. I'm Chris Black.
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6: Santana into the windup. The payoff pitch on the way. Swung on and missed. Strike three. He's done it. Johan Santana has pitched a no-hitter. One of the seminal moments in the history of this franchise.
7: The moments were iconic. His calls made them timeless. Howie Rose, congratulations on a Hall of Fame career from your forever friends at WFAN.
6: Put it in the books!
8: Danger!
9: Yeah, yeah! Danger. 241, Carton Show Big Mac. The guys are telling me they're doing the Howie Rose 7,000th promo that we have breaking news on the status of Jackson Dart. First off, does this come from a reputable source? You don't have to tell me the name, but would you guys producing the show today? Is it a reputable source, yay or nay?
10: Yay.
11: Yay.
9: Yay. Okay. Have they put a they updated us on the exact injury and or the exact amount of time we expect Jackson to be out? Either of those two things, or both of those, or neither of those.
11: Bit of a combination.
9: A little combo platter.
11: Yes.
9: A poo-poo platter, Big Mac. Mm-hmm. A little spare rib and a fried wonton.
10: All right, let's go, Alfred
9: All
10: Hitchcock.
9: Right.
10: Can we just go?
9: What is the injury update, if you don't mind, sir?
11: Coming down from Adam Schefter, we have breaking. Further tests today revealed Giants quarterback Jackson Dart's knee injury is worse than initially thought.
9: Stop. Repeat those last four or five words there.
11: Jackson Dart's knee injury is worse than initially thought.
9: So it is not just a sprained MCL as we thought last night. That was off an X-ray, not an MRI.
11: Correct.
9: MRI has now been done. Imaging is back. Keep going down the line of the injury itself. What do you have?
11: And the team and Dart are now facing the possibility of season-ending knee surgery.
9: Wow. Anything else in there?
11: That's
9: pretty much the gist of it. The knee injury worse than what they thought last night, and they're now considering the possibility of season-ending knee surgery.
10: Can we catch a freaking break?
9: Wow.
10: I mean, this is that is a body blow. Unbelievable.
9: Yeah.
10: All freaking night long, under the assumption of 3 to 4 weeks, maybe 6, he's trying to get back onto the field.

0: field. They don't take his uniform off until they, you know, force him in the third quarter. Every expectation, every single stupid doctor on Twitter or Facebook or wherever else, oh, I've seen this a million times. It's an MCL sprain. Now we're getting word that it could be worse. Worse how? Is it MCL tear? Is it ACL tear?
1: Well, he's out possibly for the year now and may require season-ending knee surgery, which also means, you know, theoretically, it puts the start of next season in doubt. Although lately, guys have come back quicker than that.
0: Everyone's coming back.
1: But that is the body blow you were not prepared for.
0: No, I was not prepared for it. I did not expect it. I was not prepared for it.
1: Wow.
0: It is a disaster. It is a season ender, not only for Jackson Dart, but the New York Giants. It is a absolute disaster of news. I mean, again, I don't know what that means, though.
1: I can tell you what it means. Well, it means your season just ended.
0: We don't have the injury, and he said they're facing the possibility. So is it a conversation? Can he play through it?
1: It means it's worse than what they thought, so the MRI came back badly.
0: I know.
1: Obviously.
0: Thanks, Craig. Yeah. My point is it ACL, is it MCL? Those are two different injuries.
1: That's right. MCL is easier to come back from. Yeah. But if they're saying surgery...
0: They're discussing surgery.
1: That means he's...
0: No, it doesn't. We don't know what it means. I don't jump to conclusions. You might be right in the end. It doesn't mean we should jump to that conclusion now.
1: It means your season ended last night.
0: We don't know that for sure. Not just yet.
1: Wow.
0: But yeah, it's devastating news. Because even now, if it's that bad, what kind of compromised Jackson Dart do you have anyway, even if he plays?
1: Well, no, he can't play compromised. That's the whole point.
0: No, but I'm saying...
1: Right, he can't put a brace on it and go play.
0: Well, that was... Even with an MCL sprain, how compromised is he? Can
1: but if they say it's worse than a sprain, and I don't want to invent this,
0: we don't know. Worse than thought.
1: But what's worse than a sprain? A worse sprain or a tear, obviously, right?
0: Mm-hmm.
1: So you have to go into the guys now... That they might have found a tear. I'm sure they'll go for more imaging. They'll get a second opinion and all that. But this, no joke, and I feel terrible about this, because if he's out for the year, your season's over.
0: Season's over.
1: It's a wrap. Done. Over. Before it even really started. Man, that is a tough pill to swallow. I got to process that. I can be like Gail King with The Juror. I need to think on this for a second.
0: I mean,
1: I need to think about this.
0: Listen, your mind goes all over the place.
1: You should have gotten Will Levis. That's where my mind went.
0: No, forget that.
1: Too bad we got him.
0: Who cares about that? Will Levis ain't going to win.
1: Yeah, your season ended last night. Wow. Yikes. But I'm the
0: And now the
1: guy.
0: Question is, like, honestly, I... Mm-hmm. Yeah, you know, thank God your microphone is so loud.
1: That's my
0: that
1: ears.
0: I heard even, and I'm disappointed in you, Craig.
1: What did I
0: say? I got to be honest with you, I'm disappointed in you. No, I'm going to let the audience in on a little secret here.
1: Yeah.
0: All right, I'm going to let the audience in on a little secret. No, and I'm going to expose you. I have to.
1: Let's focus on the storyline,
0: This is what happened. You said they told us during the break, we have news from Schefter.
1: I said, don't tell us.
0: No. Right. Don't look on your phone. We're going to find out together.
1: Because I wanted your
0: We're going to find out together.
1: Honest emotional reaction.
0: And then... You must have given Gallo there a look or something.
1: I'm sitting next to you.
0: I want an indication of what was going to happen.
1: Not at all.
0: Because your headset is so freaking loud. I heard not good.
1: But I didn't
0: as clear as day, Craig, I heard it. Not good.
2: Not good that there was no Cokes in the vending machine.
0: Oh, please. Now you're not even denying you said it. Before you denied you said it, now it's because of the Coca-Cola.
1: Okay,
0: you
1: knew he said exactly not good.
0: You went behind my back and broke a covenant that we made that we weren't going to find out until we both found out together. And you broke it. It lasted 30 seconds. You made a promise to me, and you broke it within 30 seconds. A dumb promise that you instigated, just so you know.
1: So you're going to start watching more Jet games now, you think?
0: Oh, my God. I'll tell you the truth.
1: At least you can focus on the Yankees now.
0: Well, listen, I'm always focused on the Yankees. It's still 2-0. Rodon's having a hell of a game.
1: I tell you what, if I could just say this real quick, and then we'll take all your calls. There's an aspect of this you're not going to want me to bring up, but I have to bring up.
0: Well, I think there's an aspect. I might bring it up myself.
1: I'm going to bring it up right now.
0: Mm-hmm.
1: This makes you a player now for drafting a quarterback in the first round of the draft in April.
0: You just nailed my thought process.
1: Because you can't trust Jackson Dart to stay healthy, unfortunately. And no fault of his own last night.
0: Yeah, he didn't do anything
1: stupid. It was a
0: fluke
1: kind of situation.
0: He did not slide.
1: Right. But you can't trust him.
0: This is just an everyday football player
1: for a quarterback. And now his greatest gift is his ability to get out of the pocket and do all that stuff.
0: Yeah.
1: And now he's going to be recovering from some type of apparent knee surgery shortly here, which means... The Giants are going to lose a lot of football games this year, which means you're going to have a chance to get one of the top picks in the draft.
0: Yeah.
1: Maybe we're this way ahead of ourselves, but the Jackson Dart era may be over already. Let that sink in for a second. you might be drafting a quarterback in this year's draft. That's absolutely on the table.
0: It's not the craziest
1: thing you've
0: ever said.
1: And, John, fans, let me say this. I know we've been at odds with each other for the last couple months because I keep poking the bear. This one sucks. I feel for you. I do. I absolutely feel for you. And if you want to root for the Jets this year, you're all welcome to come on board and join Gang Green.
0: You can't.
1: It is going to be a long fall for Giant fans.
0: I mean, you can't make it.
1: Not like I didn't predict that in advance anyway, but now you're going to see just how good your head coach is. And the answer is going to be with Jameis Winston.
0: No.
1: Not very good.
0: No, he's not a miracle worker. They're not going
1: to win. Didn't the trainer say to Harbaugh last night on the sideline?
0: 4 to 6 weeks.
1: 4 to 6 weeks.
0: Could he know? Like, I always thought that was ridiculous.
1: And that was pre-MRI.
0: Because he's given John Harbaugh, like, speculation. They must have felt on the field.
1: MCL.
0: That the ACL was intact.
1: Yep.
0: So they were like, look, it still might be
1: intact.
0: It could be an MCL, and if so, we're looking at 4 to 6 weeks. Like, that, I think that was said on the field. But he couldn't have known. In that moment, for sure, they were going over, if this injury, then this long. If that injury, then that long. And we just happened to catch the 1 second where he said 4 to 6 weeks.
1: Yeah.
0: But man, oh man. I mean, just...
1: This is like when the Jets lost Aaron Rodgers in week one, same thing.
0: This kid has shown so much promise. And off of that performance against the Cowboys and how much better he looked inside the offense behind and in the pocket and making plays. And now on a fluke...
1: It does remind me of the movie Rounders, if I may. All of your hopes and dreams right down the toilet. Remember that scene?
0: Yeah.
1: With the Russian?
0: Matt Damon wins that hand. Matt Damon walks out of there.
1: Pay that man his money. He's got alligator blood.
0: Mm-hmm.
1: John Harbaugh speaking at 3 o'clock. I'm going to make an executive decision. We're going to take that live if we can.
0: I think we should.
1: Is that, can we have the ability to do that?
0: We absolutely should.
1: I'm looking at the boss right there. I think we should probably take that live. This is the biggest news in New York right now. Let's do this. We'll take a quick break. We'll come back from the break. We'll take your calls on the devastating news that Jackson Dart's injury is worse than what they thought last night. And there's the possibility of season-ending surgery. John Harbaugh will be coming up in 10 minutes right here on The Fan. Oh, I got some stuff here to tell you, right? Or does Big Mac have some stuff here to tell you?
0: Yeah, I got some. It's
1: something. You, big fella. Concentrate and do your job.
0: I apologize.
1: Stay focused.
0: When it's time to make the biggest call of your life. No, I'm just kidding. 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
1: 2026 New York Giants football. On a fall evening in Los Angeles, the New York Giants' promising season came to an end. As we now learn that the injuries suffered by Jackson Dart far more serious than we thought last night, and now they are contemplating season-ending surgery. That's not a lock yet. It's being contemplated. And we're moments away from John Harbaugh speaking. As soon as we can get that audio for you, of course, we will bring that to you. But after that dominating win against the Dallas Cowboys and all the promise that there was a new sheriff in town and a new quarterback in town, the New York Giants to go another year. I think it's, what, 10 straight years now without a single quarterback playing every game for them. Jameis Winston is now QB1 for the New York Giants. They do not have a backup quarterback, but watch them sign Bailey Zappe in about a minute to see he got let go by the Jets today.
0: They'd have to sign somebody.
1: Because right now they do not have a backup quarterback. Remember, Braxton Berrios was the backup quarterback last night. They did not carry three quarterbacks the way a lot of teams do. Mm-hmm. Not a problem until something like this happens. But you feel terrible for the kid, obviously. Terrible for you diehard Giant fans who thought this was year one of a guaranteed rebuilding project and back to competence and winning. Mm-hmm. And now you're dealing with the worst possible news.
0: Yeah.
1: We don't have it 100% yet.
0: No.
1: But that's what this press conference is going to be all about.
0: And let's be totally honest. Like, I hate to be, like, you know, down in the dumps about
1: you
0: this.
1: You should be.
0: Say even, like, even if they win games now, does it matter? Like,
1: of course, honestly, it matters.
0: I don't know.
1: You
0: if
1: still want to win?
0: Of course, I want to win.
1: Of course.
0: But like, say, all right, so this team's competitive now, and they show like, but now like,
1: you still need to make strides.
0: I know, but like, without Dart, it's like.
1: So you just want to tank the rest of the season?
0: No, I'm not saying I want to lose
1: week
0: on purpose.
1: Three against the Titans.
0: No, I want to win as many games as possible.
1: Right.
0: But like, when the season ends, and ultimately it'll end without a playoff appearance, most likely, and certainly without a championship, we go, okay, so they built a little bit. We saw some good things. It's more about now. How does Carter look? Right? How does Reese look? How does Neighbors look? Did he get healthy? Because honestly, like, whatever they do with Jameis Winston means absolutely nothing. It means
1: kinda
0: absolutely
1: like Geno
0: nothing.
1: Smith.
0: And now the question is Jackson Dart the future quarterback of this team?
1: That's the biggest question.
0: I mean, that's what I'm saying. Like, it's like, we don't even know if now we're in the Jackson Dart era anymore. Like, I don't know. And that's probably hyperbole in the moment. Like, if it's the knee, has the knee, comes back. But
1: guys come back from injuries. Patrick Mahomes is playing pretty well right now.
0: Yeah, I know.
1: Not to say that Jackson Dart's Patrick Mahomes, but you get the point.
0: It's hard to even like muster the care for the Giants season the rest of the way.
1: Wow.
0: Like, it's hard.
1: Really? That's the initial reaction?
0: It's hard, man.
1: It's hard to get the care level back up to where it was?
0: Yeah.
1: Wow.
0: Yeah.
1: And that's also
0: this
1: because Jameis Winston played like crap.
0: Why are we so excited? We're excited for coach quarterback.
1: Yeah, you sure
0: that's
1: were.
0: What this was about. This is about building something with the two of those guys, with the coach and the quarterback, and going about winning with the Giants. Now there's no quarterback.
1: Yeah. Now half the NFC East doesn't have a starting quarterback. Jaden Daniels gone in Washington. Jackson Dart gone here. And by the way, of all the quarterback injuries, an argument could be made that the Dart injury is the worst.
0: No
1: Jay Daniels is coming back. Caleb Williams is barely even hurt.
0: Yeah.
1: Might play this weekend.
0: It's a low-grade hamstring. It's a dislocated elbow on his non-throwing arm.
1: Yeah, this might cost you your season.
0: This is the most devastating injury by far.
1: I feel for you. I really do. I do. No, all jokes aside, this is supposed to be a fun season.
0: I mean,
1: competent football back in New York.
0: You get Judge gone the whole year. Now you have Dart gone for possibly the whole year.
1: Yeah.
0: Like, it's just a freaking nightmare.
1: Yeah, for your teams. Yeah.
0: A nightmare.
1: Not my teams, but for your teams. Yeah. Terrible.
0: I don't even.
1: Tough day for you.
0: I mean, it's just a brutal. We'll see what happens. Like, yeah, and now we're going to find out about the coach. I guess that's part of it. But
1: how good a coach is he?
0: It's not. Yeah. It's about right? It's about individual players and how they perform. It's about how can they be moving forward next year when the season begins again. Because with Jameis Winston, you're not building towards anything with Jameis Winston.
1: As soon as we hear from Coach Harbaugh, we will bring that to you live right here on the Fan. We'll get all your calls as well because the afternoon just took a dramatic turn. Again, if you are just tuning in, report out there about 10 minutes ago that the injury suffered by Jackson Dart last night is far more serious than what they thought off of x-rays last night. He's been MRI'd now, and there's a chance of season-ending surgery. As soon as I can play some Harbaugh for you, I will. What do you got, Anthony?
2: So the first thing that I see coming out is Harbaugh says he can't comment on a report Dart can miss the rest of the season.
1: Well, then why have a press conference?
0: Well,
2: I think it was a scheduled one.
1: Okay, well, tell us what's going on. Obviously, Adam Schefter got it from the Giants. So somebody in the Giant organization called Adam Schefter and said, here's the deal, right?
2: Evaluations are ongoing is what he said.
0: Yeah.
1: See, I tell you something else. Yeah. He's done this multiple times now where this, I'm not giving you any information crap.
0: Yeah.
1: There's no upside. You don't save anything by not being honest.
0: Yeah.
1: What did the MRI say? That's it.
0: I'm with you.
1: Just be honest with the fan base because I don't deserve it. but the fan base deserves it.
3: Mm-hmm.
1: This guy.

0: represents your attempt at getting back to winning football games. Mm-hmm. And if you read the MRI and the doctors now believe you might need CZN and surgery, in my belief, the Giant fan base deserves the truth.
1: Yeah. No, I get it.
0: Tell them the truth.
1: Well, this could speak to leaks because maybe they're not comfortable
0: the
1: with this
0: Giants
1: information.
0: The Giants called Adam Schefter.
1: You don't know that.
0: I know that's a fact.
1: No, you don't.
0: Yes, I do.
1: You know the Giants and John Harbaugh wanted this information
0: out there. I didn't say John Harbaugh. I said someone in the Giant organization.
1: Well, I'm saying maybe it's possible someone leaked the information.
0: Call the insiders and let the insiders know.
1: Yeah.
0: So obviously somebody wanted it
1: out
0: there.
1: Someone's leaking.
0: Yeah. There's a leak.
1: Yeah.
0: There's a rat on the Giants.
1: So he's
0: ship.
1: Not ready to just give the rat credence just yet.
0: Yeah, but I mean, come on. These guys don't make stuff up.
1: Can I just have a little bit of levity?
0: They're not down in Rossini.
1: Can I have a little bit of levity in this moment?
0: They're not banging people to get stories or the stories are true or not.
1: Can I have a little bit of levity in this moment just to make me smile for half a
0: you
1: second?
0: You want to see me naked?
1: No, not at all.
0: All right. I was willing to
1: help out. I love the goldfish sweatshirt,
0: by
1: the way.
0: You know the purpose of the goldfish on the sweatshirt?
1: Fish.
0: You know why I wear it? It's good for you today.
1: You forget?
0: You forget everything that happened 2 minutes ago.
1: No, but what do you think Pat Leonard's response to this was?
0: Oh, great question.
1: Yeah, what was Pat Leonard's first tweet to seeing Adam Schefter's report about how the knee is worse than...
0: It's a Pat Leonard who covers the Giants, Daily News, and Talking Ball podcast. Mm-hmm. Probably said something to the effect of a knock on Harbaugh for not telling us the truth and being open and honest, something along those lines.
1: No.
0: Okay.
1: Slightly like that. The follow up to it a little bit.
0: Go ahead. No. Just tell me.
1: Yeah. No. Remember last night the report that Joe Shane told the ESPN that he's going to be okay? That's what he's killing Joe Shane for telling the media last
0: night. Because
1: Joe
0: Shane lied to everybody.
1: Because Joe Shane, what was the quote last night on the sideline leak? He's good. I think the exact words were he's going to be okay. John Harbaugh needs to tighten up the organization's message here.
0: So Joe Shane is the leak?
1: Well,
0: Joe Shane's the rat?
1: Joe Shane told the media last night
0: that he's going to be all right.
1: That he's going to be okay.
0: Yeah. Wow.
1: So he's killing Joe Shane for saying
0: that. Well, he doesn't like
1: Joe Shane. That's what I'm saying. It made me laugh. Like the first, because I'm not saying he's even
0: that's
1: wrong.
0: That's not even the storyline,
1: I'm not even saying he's wrong.
0: Yeah.
1: Joe Shane probably shouldn't have been so confident with his information. Like
0: especially
1: I'm not
0: an
1: even
0: MRI.
1: Saying Pat's wrong. But I just find it funny that that's Pat's first instinct in this story. What the hell was Joe Shane doing last
0: Giants
1: night?
0: Giants lied to me last night.
1: Oh, my God.
0: That is funny.
1: Oh, my God. This is just brutal.
0: This is the worst possible.
1: And you're right. They should, you know, look, they've been the Yankees were cagey with the Judge injury. Like, it's your season. But they're going to tell us when they're prepared to tell us.
0: But
1: like,
0: the Giant families deserve to know.
1: We know he's not going to play, but I know he's not playing next week, right?
0: But you deserve to know what they know.
1: Right now. I need to know what they know right
0: now.
1: It's their responsibility to tell me everything they know right this second.
0: Yes.
1: I don't agree with that.
0: You deserve that as a Giant fan.
1: Bill Belichick didn't tell us nothing forever. Hockey players have upper body, lower body. We don't know what the hell is going on.
0: I don't like it.
1: Pick and choose when we're upset and who we're upset with.
0: No, I'm not.
1: The New York Giants, and I felt this way forever about injuries. When they're on the field, they're on the field. When they're not, they're not. And I'm not saying they should lie to us. I'm not saying they should sugarcoat it. I'm not saying they should, you know, misinformation us to death. But the idea that the New York Giants and John Harbaugh owe us right this second at 10 minutes after we got the first report that it could be worse. We need to know every single thing about this, everything they know.
0: Yes.
1: I don't think I...
0: And I'm very
1: consistent.
0: Like,
1: it's their responsibility
0: to
1: tell me what I need to, like, what I need to know when I need to know it.
0: This isn't Cuba. This isn't government control. Media.
1: It's not government controlled.
0: You have a right to know. You're a paying fan.
1: I have a right to know that he's not playing this week.
0: No, but
1: I don't like the games where it's up until game time. I don't know.
0: Why is it okay for the insiders to know, but the fan base not
1: the
0: to know?
1: The insiders don't know.
0: They do. You
1: the
0: know
1: insiders
0: they
1: know that it could be worse.
0: They know. They
1: well, then
0: told.
1: Why don't they tell us?
0: But like they did.
1: No, they didn't.
0: They told you the information they were given.
1: Yeah, and
0: I'm just saying
1: it could be worse.
0: The Giants owe it to the fan base. The beleaguered fan base to say, here's where we're at. More testing, more doctors, but it looks worse than we thought. Why can't they tell you that?
1: That's what the insiders just told us.
0: I want the Giants to tell me that.
1: He said he can't
0: talk
1: about it.
0: I said it to the Yankees and Aaron Judge.
1: I'm very consistent
0: about it.
1: And I've said the same thing.
0: I ain't no bitch.
1: They'll tell
0: me what's going on because I'm the one that pays your salaries.
1: Mm-hmm.
0: How about that?
1: I don't need to. Eventually.
0: This cloak and dagger crap with John Harbaugh is crazy.
1: It doesn't have to be 10 minutes after we got the report.
0: Why not? You curry favoring this guy like he's Jesus.
1: No, it could be. No, it's not. This is how I feel about all teams
0: and
1: giving information on
0: injuries. And the first time Harbaugh pulled this crap, he did it a week ago.
1: Yeah.
0: If you think I'm telling you, why? No, I'm asking you to be honest with the fan base. Mm-hmm. I don't want your game plan.
1: Right.
0: You have to tell me what I'm doing on third down.
1: Right, his neighbor's going to play.
0: But if it's being reported that your franchise quarterback might be out for the year, you owe it to the fan base to confirm that report or deny that report.
1: Again, we
0: You're
1: don't
0: saying
1: know,
0: I'm not telling
1: we
0: you.
1: We don't know who's leaking the information,
0: garbage.
1: And they might not be ready to disclose it. I don't care. I'm more concerned about him. I know he's not playing this week.
0: How do you know
1: and
0: that?
1: Whether they tell me today or tomorrow, because I know he's not playing this week.
0: I agree
1: so
0: with you.
1: So we find out today or tomorrow
0: that.
1: When the injury is. Like, I don't think he had to come on today and tell us everything about it.
0: John Harbaugh hates the fans. That's what I learned today. John Harbaugh has no respect at all for Giant fans. Mm-hmm. He can talk all the smack he wants to about the Maras and the Giants and the honor of wearing the jersey on the end and the Y.
1: Okay. And we're
0: at
1: not
0: the end of the day,
1: to the press
0: excuse
1: conference.
0: Me, sir.
1: We don't
0: excuse
1: even
0: me,
1: know
0: sir.
1: What he's saying.
0: Excuse me, sir.
1: Yeah.
0: At the end of the day, he treats you guys with a disregard that you don't deserve. At what point does John Harbaugh start showing some respect to the fan base? Adam Schefter does your bidding now? That's how the Giants are? And all I'm saying is, confirm or deny that the injury is worse than what you thought last night. Because Pat Lynn is right about this. The general manager of the Giants last night told Giant fans he's going to be fine.
1: They said in the report, like I want to be specific about this. The report is the injury is worse than expected. Or worse than initially thought, they're contemplating season-ending surgery. Should he come out and tell you, well, we're contemplating it, or should he wait until they make a decision on how they're going to act?
0: Both.
1: I don't agree.
0: He should give the fan base real-time updates.
1: I don't necessarily agree.
0: It should come from the Giants.
1: If Jackson Dart is still waiting to decide how he wants to handle it, and the Giants are still waiting to decide how they're going to handle it, they don't have to come out and tell us, well, we're weighing this and we're weighing that. When they make a decision on how this injury is going to be handled, they should tell us.
0: And that's the problem.
1: Until they don't
0: that's
1: have
0: a problem.
1: That. Why is that a problem?
0: That you coddle them.
1: I'm not coddling anyone.
0: You're coddling the Giants.
1: I'm saying as a fan, I don't need to be coddled.
0: When
1: you come up with a situation, let me know what's going on.
0: When the Giants want to let me know, I'll be here and listen. Don't be a bitch.
1: Tell the
0: Giants you want to know now.
1: They don't know now.
0: Because you're a fan.
1: There's a chance they don't know how they're going to handle it
0: yet. So give us the update. Tell us the update real time.
1: Why?
0: Update.
1: Why lead to more speculation?
0: Because it's out there.
1: Why put it out there?
0: And what it's already out there.
1: What if the answer is, well, look, he could have surgery and that would stabilize the knee. We're being told that he could play through it in 7 weeks or 8 weeks or 9 weeks. And now we're all going, Jackson Dart better get his ass out there and go play.
0: I'd like to know what they're contemplating.
1: Why?
0: Because I'm a fan.
1: When they make a decision, they can tell us. We don't have to speculate and kill the kid and say, oh, if he's tough, he better get out there and play. If he really cares about this organization.
0: Nobody said that.
1: We won't spec. If it's hanging out there, it's up to Jackson Dart whether or not he wants to. We were killing neighbors. It's going to be a real problem in that locker room.
0: That's right.
1: If neighbors is cleared
0: medically. Because he was cleared to play. Well, I'm not saying that.
1: Why do we
0: I'm
1: need to
0: saying
1: know all this stuff today right now?
0: Because there's a report out there that impacts your fandom. And because the report is out there and the Giants happen to be having a press conference right now telling the fan base, we're not telling you what's going on, is a mistreatment of the fan base.
1: I completely disagree.
0: Well, you'll rethink that after the break. You will, because that's
1: Let's
0: how this
1: it.
0: Goes. 888-808-1019.
1: When they decide what they're doing, if he's having surgery, tell me he's having surgery.
0: Okay, Cuba. Whatever you say. Whatever Castro wants you to know, he'll tell you when he's ready to tell you. The Giants are like a communist country right now, the way they treat their fan base.
1: You see, that's nonsense.
0: It's obnoxious.
1: See, that's nonsense.
0: You deserve better.
1: You just said Pat Leonard was right.
0: You should require better.
1: Pat Leonard.
0: You should demand better.
1: Pat Leonard's mad because they told us what they thought they knew last night.
0: They got lied to.
1: That's exactly what happened. We're mad that Joe Shane said something that he believed in the moment and was the best information he had at the moment. But he told us immediately, and now we're all pissed that he told us.
0: I'm not pissed at Joe Shane at all.
1: Well, I'm just saying, that's when they know what they're doing.
0: Yeah.
1: Then they should tell us.
0: And you're okay
1: there
0: with
1: is
0: that.
1: A chance they don't know how they're handling it yet.
0: Bah.
1: Okay.
0: Bah. I thought more of you, Chris McMonagle. For the first time in 10 months.
1: You're not seeing it correctly.
0: I thought more of you.
1: You're not seeing it correctly.
0: Sadly, and I say this lovingly.
1: You're just too stubborn to understand
0: something. You've embarrassed yourself here today. We'll get your calls.
2: Be nice.
0: 888-808.
1: No, no, no. No talk from you, Mr. Not Good.
0: 1019. That's the phone number. You know, we don't know exactly what we're dealing with now because the government-controlled messaging out of the New York Giants ain't saying nothing. We need brave freedom fighters in the media to actually get us the news about the Giants' former starting quarterback, Jackson Dart.
1: When we come back, though, I still want to hear what he said.
0: As do I. We'll do that. As soon as we come back, we've got audio from the tight-lipped head coach of the New York Giants, and that's coming up right after this. From

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19: 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Andrew Jones on the run. This one has a chance. Home run! Mike Piazza and the Mets lead 3-2.
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0: Martin Show, Big Mac. If you are just tuning in, breaking news here. Jackson Dart's injury looks worse than what they originally thought last night. The New York Giants have decided to give you zero information, but let's hear from the head coach. So you hear it from the horse's mouth. This is John Harbaugh opening up the press conference, being asked about the status of Jackson Dart. Go ahead, guys.
1: Thanks. I'm not sure exactly what news or how anything's been stated, but right now, say evaluations are ongoing. We haven't got any final decisions yet. We've learned a lot more. I wouldn't really want to share too much until decisions get made. And that takes more than one person. Takes everybody involved. So when we know, you know, what direction we're going to have to go or whatever it might be, we'll announce that. But we don't have that yet. So I don't want to get out over our skis on that. Can't really respond to every report that people make. We got to kind of work on our own timeline here.
0: So it's basically telling you I'm aware of the report that Adam Schefter and others, Jordan Schultz and others put out.
2: Yep.
0: And obviously he's acknowledging the report's accurate because they're acknowledging that they've now got some decisions to make that maybe last night they didn't think they had to make. And it's a run-of-the-mill sprained MCL, 3, 4, 5 weeks, and he's going to be back. What he's telling you without telling you is that we got new information, and we're not sure how to process that just yet. Mm-hmm. And we want to make sure everybody's on board with that decision prior to announcing it.
2: Yeah.
0: But at the end of the day, he could have come out and said, yes, the report's accurate. The MRI revealed more damage than we thought. And then say all the other stuff. So in any event, that's directly from John Harbaugh. That's what's going on right now. And we'll talk to Pat Leonard at some point. When Pat's available, you can call him when you want to call him.
2: I mean, just from listening to that, they haven't come to the inevitable conclusion of season-ending surgery. Like, I mean, I don't know how you don't... just listening to that, it sounds like he's gone for the year.
0: And by the way, this involves Jackson Dart. It involves his agent. It involves the trainer, the doctor, the coach, the GM, the owner, who's going to do the surgery. Like, there are 50 other questions come up, but the only thing that matters right now is that Jackson Dart's injury is worse than what we thought last night, and it seems maybe not inevitable, but it's at least leaning in the direction that Jackson Dart is done for the year. That's not 100%, but it certainly feels like it's going in that direction.
2: This is as big a gut punch. I mean, the expectation.
0: Let me go quickly out to Giants camp now, and Pat Leonard joins us, Talking Ball podcast and the Daily News. Pat, it's the Carton Show, Big Mac. How are you today, buddy?
3: What's going on, guys? It's really weird. Last time I was in Chicago O'Hare Airport, I'm connecting on the way back from L.A. Last time I was here, I was grabbing a quick sandwich before getting on the plane and getting text that Brian Daboll was fired. Hmm. And now here I am in O'Hare, ready to connect back to Newark, and we're getting reports that Jackson Dart's done for the year. I got to stay out of Chicago.
0: Yeah, pretty much. But Chicago could learn something from Jackson Dart being a man unlike their quarterback who got wheeled off the field. He walked off the field. And can you confirm the reports that are out there that what they found in the MRI was worse than what they thought and we are leaning towards him being done for the year?
3: I don't know specifically that he is definitely out for the year. It is valid, though, that the follow-up test did show potentially something more serious. John Harbaugh just spoke to us and would not divulge if that means he's out for the year. He said that they are still in the process of, quote, ongoing evaluations of what these further test results mean. But absolutely, Craig, like initially you expected Dart was going to miss, you know, at least around a month with, let's say, the least severe version of this injury. And so the fact that it is more severe, although we don't know the exact details, to me reflects that you're going to be missing him at least for the bulk of the season, if not more.
0: Right, and because we don't know, is the ACL compromise? Is it a tear, not a sprain? Because most people who became online doctors last night did the research like I did. Right. You know, what's the usual time to heal from a sprained MCL? Everyone says, 3 to 5 weeks, 4 to 6 weeks. But the fact that, you know, it's being reported, and I know how that works. The insiders get their information from somebody working for the New York Giants or the player themselves. That's where the information comes from. So this is not like we're picking it out of the sky.

0: This was told to somebody.
1: Well, and here's the question that I was trying to ask Harbaugh, and he wasn't answering really anything. But the question is, when you're saying we're having ongoing evaluations, does that mean medically you're just trying to determine exactly what it is? Does that mean that someone's not on the same page? So in other words, you could have the player saying, okay, I see it's a little more severe, but don't shut me down, versus the team saying, we shut you down. Or it could be the other way around. So there's a lot of different ways this could go. And the team and the players, these people like to be in control of the information. Mm-hmm. But when you fiddle around with words and you make your own decisions about who you're going to share things with and who you don't, you leave gray areas. And the fans deserve to know.
0: I agree.
1: The fans deserve to know what's happening with their quarterback here. And frankly, it was insulting to be in their locker room after the game last night and Dart sitting there right in front of us and wasn't even allowed to talk to us. I don't know if that was his decision. I don't know if that was a Giants decision.
2: It wasn't like he was gone, because I know he didn't speak last night. It wasn't that he was gone with the doctors, or he was sitting right there in the locker room and just was not made available.
1: Right. And Brian Burns was sitting there with his foot up, with his legs, with his foot, his ankle swollen, and was talking to us for 7-8 minutes. Not to mention, guys, sloppy here from the Giants. Like last night, their ESPN had a report on the sidelines that Dart was okay. He's going to be okay, coming from the organization. And now he might be out for the season. Like John Harbaugh needs to tighten this up.
0: Now, is that John Harbaugh? Is that Joe Shane? Is that a trainer? Because we did read the lips of one trainer who looked like he said to Harbaugh in his ear on the sideline, 4 to 6 weeks. And I saw the report you're talking about. Where do you think that information came from?
1: I think that came from the front office, is what ESPN said.
2: I thought they said Joe Shane last night.
1: I think that came from the front office. But so where we go from here, though, is number one, Jackson Dart this year was about, is he the franchise quarterback? Of course, we know he's talented, but the concern mainly was, can he stay on the field? So unfortunately, like, we don't want him to be hurt. We hope this news is not true. But, you know, this is a check mark on the con side of that argument of whether or not you can build around him long term. And then secondly, you look at how the offense was non-functional last night when he was not in the game, which was shocking, startling. I mean, NFL teams all know in this day and age where Nick Foles led the Eagles to a Super Bowl when Carson Wentz went down during an MVP season, that your backup quarterback needs to be able to play some legitimate ball.
0: Pat, not just that, Drew Lock's won back-to-back games for Seattle. Carson Wentz has won back-to-back games for the Minnesota Vikings. You need to have a competent backup. And unfortunately, last night, small sample size, Jameis Winston wasn't competent.
2: And that's my question, too. Last year, one, they just gave him a contract. But last year, against the Lions, against the Packers, we didn't see great quarterback play, but we saw sufficient quarterback play. We saw one of the highlight plays of the year when he caught the touchdown on the sidelines. Like, I was not expecting that version of Jameis Winston. We know picks are in his game, but I didn't think just looking lost at the position was in his game, and we saw better from him last year. How shocking was that to you last night?
1: Yeah, no, I agree. To be honest, I do expect it to look better when he has a full week to play, but that's not an excuse for looking that unprepared as a team, from coaching staff to player, when you know that you're one snap, one play away from going in and having to help your team win the game. The other thing that didn't really add up to me, because I was watching every practice at training camp. Some of the throws that he missed where they were like underthrown and the ball just didn't get there, I didn't really follow what was going on with his arm strength, because that's never really been an issue of his.
2: Right.
1: In fact, you know, I did reporting all summer that, frankly, he was having a better camp than Dart. So, you know, a lot of question marks coming out of that. Jameis, even when we asked him about his interception after the game, you know, he kind of put it on neighbors a little bit. Like, he put it on himself, too. But he said, well, I tried to give my receiver a chance, and the corner turned and saw the ball before the receiver did.
0: By the way, I saw that quote. He said there was also pressure, and neighbors never saw the ball. And I saw the replay. Neighbors had no interest in that ball. I don't know if he saw it or
1: he
0: not.
1: He did not.
0: He had no interest in it, I can tell you that. Before I let you go, Pat, I know you got to catch a flight, and I always appreciate your time. Obviously, you know, what people don't recognize is that last night, I said it a couple times today, Braxton Berrios was the third-string quarterback for the Giants. They do not have a backup right now to Jameis Winston. Any names you've heard floating about that the Giants might bring in?
1: No, they have Jake Haener on the practice squad, so my assumption is that in the short term, he would be the one elevated to be that guy.
0: Okay.
1: But I have not heard any other free agents that they're going to be bringing in other than that.
0: Bailey Zappi's available. The Jets let him go and sign Will Levis. So if you want some of the Jet leftover, you can have that. But tough day to be a Giant fan. Day. And it's funny you said what you said, because I said the same thing. Giant fans deserve better from the organization. They should be given whatever
1: way
0: information
1: better.
0: There is, no doubt about that. Safe trip home, pal. If you hear anything, give us a shout, yeah?
1: Thank you. You got it. Thanks, Chris.
0: The great Pat Leonard covering the New York Giants, stuck in O'Hare right now, on his way back. Yeah, so look, that's all the information we have right now. I'm sure by the end of today, maybe a little more will leak out.
2: Yeah.
0: By tomorrow, I imagine we'll have a full plan for exactly what the Giants are going to do. But Jameis Winston is QB1, foreseeably for the rest of the season. The Giants will have to go acquire a quarterback now. And sadly, the hopes and promise of this year have just been flushed.
2: This is about as low a moment in my Giant fandom as I can think. Like, honestly, this is about as low a moment, considering the expectations, John Harbaugh coming here, the belief in this team, the performance last Sunday night against the Cowboys.
0: Was money.
2: And the hope that you had in this team, only to have it within a couple of plays in week two just completely evaporate before your eyes. This is as devastating a blow as I can ever remember as a Giant fan.
0: We'll take a quick break. I promise we'll give you a chance to react. You have my word on that right after this break. 888-808-1019. The Afternoon Fan Line is always made possible by our friends at Verizon. The Odyssey Sportsman are brought to you. Is that what I'm saying right here? Let me start with coming to you live from the Town Fair Tire Studios. My apologies. Powered by Town Fair Tire. Nobody beats Town Fair Tire. Nobody. Am I doing a Sportsman here, boys? Okay, I'll do it. 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
32: The Rams beat the Giants last night 28-6. The Rams bounced back, but the Giants were faced with a lot of injuries during last night's game. Jackson Dart, Malik Nabers, Brian Burns. After the feel-good vibes in New York after week one in the win over the Cowboys, the Giants now face waiting to see how long Dart will be out. I'm Chris Black.
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0: Woohoo! 339.
34: I need somebody.
0: Help! The New York Giants have Jameis Winston as their starting quarterback, maybe the rest of the way. Time for your phone calls. I've been promising, and now we deliver on that promise, Giant fans, as you deal with a body blow of all body blows. Mario's in Long Beach on the fan. Mario, good afternoon. How are you today, kid?
35: What's going on? How you doing? Wow, news. You know, while I was waiting to get on the phone, I looked it up, and you two could do MCL sprains grades. And it says a grade one is 4 to 6 weeks,
0: yeah.
35: A grade two is 6 to 8, and it says a grade three, and this sounds like this is what probably it is. It sounds like grade three might need surgery. If there's no surgery, it's 8 to 12 years, 8 to 12 weeks months.
0: Yeah.
35: If surgery,
0: I guess, look, if you need surgery, it's a wrap.

0: knows? If he gets operated on, it's a wrap for the year.
1: But even if it's not, it's 8 to 12 weeks.
0: Yeah, look, I think right now you have to operate under the guidance of it's probably over for the year.
2: Yes.
0: That's all. I think that's a fair guess right now based on how cloak and dagger the Giants are being. Because if it wasn't serious, they wouldn't be cloak and dagger about it. They would have come out today and said, well, they're going to have 4-6 or whatever the numbers might be.
2: Yep.
0: So the reports are obviously accurate. And now the Giants are trying to figure out with Jackson Dart and his agent and family.
2: Maybe they're trying to figure that out.
0: What doctor are we going to? Do you want a second opinion and all those things that come with it?
2: If we don't, maybe it's something along the lines of what he's talking about. If we don't have surgery, you could be back in 12 weeks. Is it worth it to come back in 12 weeks?
0: Because if you wait till January.
2: On an unstable knee.
0: Right.
2: Or are you better off just having the surgery
0: I
2: and
0: always
2: we'll
0: think
2: see
0: that's
2: you
0: the
2: next
0: answer,
2: year
0: personally.
2: On a stable knee?
0: I always think that's the
2: it's
0: right answer.
2: It's not an ACL, it's an MCL, because I feel confident that. Like, the doctors should be, most of the time, they're able to tell the ACL or not, at least that, on the field, just by giving him
0: it's like a finger test, the way they manipulate your knee.
2: So if it's not the ACL, it's the MCL, you would think that surgery, he'll be good to go next year.
0: Let me ask this question, and there's no answer to it.
2: Can you trust him to stay healthy?
0: Neither one of us are doctors on this. Is there a chance he made it worse by walking around on it afterwards?
2: I don't know.
0: Neither do I. I'm just throwing it out there.
2: Was
0: the knee that unstable where you're walking around on the sideline and just trying to be a normal guy, which I think the teammates respect. Don't get me wrong.
2: I would think
0: could that have made it worse?
2: I would think if that was a possibility, the doctors wouldn't have let him walk around. Like, he was standing on the sidelines.
0: He was trying to get
2: around.
0: Back in the game.
2: He was trying to get back in the game, so he felt at least that he could run, I guess, on some level. I have no idea.
0: In the pocket, something.
2: Yeah, I have no idea. But, I mean, it makes you question everything. This season and the future of Jackson Dart. I hate to say it because it's not his fault.
0: No, this
2: wasn't
0: not
2: about
0: his
2: how
0: fault.
2: He plays the game.
0: But now it's his reputation.
2: But, yeah.
0: He gets hurt a lot.
2: And let's be honest. It's the same. If Joe Burrow didn't have the one season and go to the Super Bowl, it'd be the same thing. But he had that one season, went to the Super Bowl. So now
0: and
2: it's
0: he won
2: worth
0: in Kansas City multiple times.
2: And,
0: so.
2: he's beat Kansas City. Right. So now it's like, well, it's worth the risk. He hasn't had the opportunity to do that.
0: Yeah, I feel terrible for him. He's a kid. You know, he hasn't made the big wood yet.
2: No.
0: You know, the year got off to a great start.
2: People think
0: you are the real deal.
2: I think his tool set, he's got a chance to be a really good quarterback, but got to be on the field.
0: That's going to have to be from the pocket since you now have one knee, I guess.
2: Well, I don't know about that. Again, if it's the MCL, maybe it's not that big a deal.
0: Yeah, it's a big deal.
2: Adrian Peterson won an MVP after a...
0: Name another one.
2: Of players that came back and were good?
0: You just said you made a point of Adrian Peterson won an MVP.
2: Yeah.
0: He was the anomaly. He's not the norm.
2: Agreed.
0: Now, I agree with you what you said a half hour ago. Players are coming back from this injury a lot sooner than they ever have before.
2: All injuries.
0: But still, this just ended your season, effectively.
2: Yes,
0: that sucks.
2: It certainly did.
0: Imagine if you drafted him in your fantasy league. That would really suck.
2: Or if you have neighbors or anybody else that's a Giant. Scataboo. Everyone who's on the Giants is dramatically affected by this.
0: The only positive of this devastating news today for the New York Giants is that
2: there is no
0: this
2: positive.
0: Becomes the only storyline, rightfully so. So nobody's going to call and bitch about the coaching mistakes last night. No one's going to call about the defensive line being embarrassed last night. No one's going to call and talk about the offensive line being a sieve last night. We're only going to talk about the Giants now without a real quarterback for the final 15 games of the season.
2: So you're saying the silver lining to the season being over is that we're not going to talk about the mistakes made while the season was still alive.
0: Yeah, they kind of avoid the wrath of the fan base from bad coaching and bad play because all the focus now is on, oh my God, we just lost our quarterback.
2: Mm-hmm.
0: So in a weird way, silver lining for Harbaugh, silver lining for Matt Nagy, silver lining for... Arvell Reese, who had a terrible game last night. Silver lining for that vaunted defensive line. We're going to lead the league in sacks. Okay, when's that going to happen? Right? So for those guys, ain't nobody talking about them.
2: Yeah, no, you're right.
0: Because, bang, you've got this story.
2: That's a silver lining.
0: I wonder if Ralph Facchiano was covering it or if he didn't have the time to watch the Giants football game because, you know what's going to happen. They're just going to lose anyway.
2: Mm-hmm.
0: Wonder if he felt the same way about, the Giants as the Jets.
2: Don't use Ralph Facchiano to make your points.
0: I'm just saying.
2: Don't use him.
0: Yeah. Well, I mean.
2: Don't stoop to that level.
0: It's a little offensive to Jet fans.
2: I know, but you're using it to knock Giants. But you're using that to knock Giants.
0: I wonder if he even watched the game last
2: night. You're trying to knock the Giants through Ralph Facchiano.
0: But he might not have even watched the game figuring, the Giants are probably going to lose. They're playing the Rams.
2: No, because they're not the Jets. They're the Giants.
0: Got it. Well, same record, though, no?
2: Yeah, right now.
0: Yeah.
2: If it's the same at the end of the season.

0: The Jets are in trouble.
1: yes, they are, by the way. Now, we better have a better record
2: than the Giants.
1: You ain't lying, brother. Here's Anthony in Garden City on the Fan. Anthony, good afternoon.
3: Hey, fellas. Is it a good afternoon, though, really?
2: No, it's a miserable, no good, stinking afternoon.
1: I'm having a pretty good day myself.
2: Though the Yankees did win.
3: To say it's devastating is just an understatement, but I think that before we let the season just go away and we say that the season's over, we take the opportunity with the tools that we have, and I think we go out there and we make a trade and we try to pick up somebody else. I would go out. You spoke to Cincinnati. You talked to Cincinnati about Dexter Lawrence and moving pieces and whatever, and Joe Burrow is known to want to be out of there.
1: Stop. You're being crazy. That's the problem.
2: They're 2-0, and they just beat the crap out of the Texans. Yeah. Like, Joe Burrow's thinking about winning the Super Bowl. He's not thinking about getting traded to the lousy Giants. Joe Burrow wants out of the 2-0 Cincinnati Bengals.
1: That's how bad it is for Giant fans right now. You've concocted the savior to the season.
2: Oh, my God.
1: Is going to get Joe Burrow.
2: Yeah. Ugh. No, if they would do it, maybe I would do it, even though I probably wouldn't do it. But he's not interested in leaving the Bengals for the Giants. Stop it. You're looking at the Joe Miltons of the world. We talked about him for the Jets.
1: By the way,
2: when he was released by the Cowboys, he was picked back up. He's on the practice squad. I think he's with the Cowboys again.
1: Cowboys brought him back.
2: They released him. He cleared through waivers. They brought him back to the practice squad. Like,
1: you want Trey?
2: Those are the kinds of quarterbacks you bring in to see what you have.
1: You want Trey Lance?
2: No, he's freaking awful.
1: I'm just saying, that's the kind of guy you're going to get.
2: That's what, right. You're going to get Trey Lance.
1: J.J.
2: McCarthy.
1: I'm going to give you a name, no joke. I swear to them, we got to take a break. Mm-hmm. I'm not kidding. So please accept this in the spirit it's meant in, all right? Would you call Phillip Rivers up?
2: No.
1: To save your season?
2: No, I don't want Phillip Rivers.
1: You sure?
2: Yes.
1: He came back last year.
2: Yeah, and he didn't win.
1: I'm just putting it out there.
2: No, thank you.
1: You want a competent veteran?
2: No, I don't. I do, but not him.
1: I got another one for you.
2: Yeah.
1: How quickly do you think we'll get phone calls and people will say, go get Tommy Cutlets back?
2: Oh, a lot of people will say that.
1: Go get Tommy DeVito.
2: Yeah.
1: Right?
2: That's a thought.
1: Why not go get him?
2: You could.
1: Right? Gallo, what name do you want to give us?
4: Well, there's a team that's winless right now.
1: Who's that?
4: With a mobile quarterback.
2: Herbert.
4: Daniel Jones.
2: Go get Daniel Jones.
4: You want a good quarterback. You don't want Justin Herbert.
2: Yeah.
5: He's even more injury prone than our quarterback as it is.
1: Who's that? You're a Giants fan?
5: Yes.
1: I didn't know that. All right. Now I got everyone's allegiances right here. Boy, tough day. Tough day. I know what you don't need today. You don't need a Weisenheimer Bronco fan mocking your quarterback situation.
4: I was not mocking.
2: Well, breaking the news to me prematurely.
5: The most fraudulent team in the league? Of course not.
1: 888-808.
4: What is
1: 1019, Carton Show with Big Mac. It looks like you've lost your quarterback, Jackson Dart fans, for the year. It's not official, but it's leaning in that direction as the Giants, after an MRI, found that the knee was more injured than they originally thought. So the information that the Giants front office gave ESPN last night and Laura Rutledge was not accurate. And they've got to deal with that as a side story, not a big story, but a side story that they let Giant fans believe.
2: Yeah.
1: Not that big a deal.
2: I think that
1: it is a big deal.
2: They knew it wasn't the ACL and he was moving around pretty good. So they made assumptions.
1: Well, he was moving around pretty good, wasn't he?
2: I think that's it. They knew it wasn't an ACL and he was moving around fairly well.
1: I can tell you what was not good for that knee last night after he injures it. And no joke. Having to fly cross country,
2: probably not
1: the best thing for a guy with a busted up knee.
2: Yeah, probably not.
1: With swelling and all the things that come along with
2: probably
1: it.
2: Probably not.
1: Yeah. Damn it.
2: This is brutal. Another year, the season is done before Halloween. Another season. I thought, like, that was the promise. I knew I was going to get a football year. I was promised a football season to the end of the season, even if it ended up coming up short of the playoffs. I was going to have at least a football team and a football season. And now another year dead before Halloween.
1: Well, if you want to say it with me, then, if this, I don't know, might possibly make you feel better.
2: It's just unbelievable.
1: I do have something that I think will make you feel better.
2: Yeah, probably not.
1: If you want to join me in this, maybe all of us together in unison, it goes a little something like this.
2: Don't do it.
1: J-E-T-S, Jets.
2: But you see, you're not going to bait this out of me. I am not going to knock the Jets right now. This is not about the Jets. It has nothing to do with the Jets.
1: Okay,
2: and I'm not going to lash out at the Jets.
1: Fair enough.
2: Okay?
1: I got a better
2: I'm just
1: one
2: not
1: for
2: going
1: you.
2: To.
1: Can I give you a better one?
2: But no one cares.
1: I'll give you a better one. I think we can all participate in this one. Are you ready?
2: Mm-hmm.
1: Motorboat! That's a weak motorboat. That was an emotional motorboat.
2: That's all I got for you. I don't even want a motorboat right now.
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6: Moments were iconic. His calls made them timeless. Howie Rose, congratulations on a Hall of Fame career from your forever friends at WFAN.
7: What in the books?
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9: Okay. I'm not quite sure I get this one.
10: But all right, it's raining on the Giants fans' heads, I guess. If you are just tuning in to the Card Show with Big Mac, and you're like, what's going on today? It has been reported that New York Giants quarterback Jackson Dart, after getting an MRI imaging on the knee that got injured last night, the New York Giants medical staff found that the injury to his knee was far more serious than they thought last night. And the New York Giants, by the way, did a really bad job last night in imparting information to the national audience last night during the game. Their words, not mine, that he's going to be fine. Yeah. That's malpractice by an organization, and it wasn't needed.
11: I guess.
10: I know.
11: But
10: I know.
11: Again,
10: the reporter's looking for news.
11: For not telling us.
10: No, for getting
11: stuff.
10: It wrong.
11: Yeah, I know.
10: I'm not
11: but...
10: saying they should help out and say, here's the status update.
11: Mm-hmm.
10: But man, you better get that right if you're going to say something. That's all I'm putting out there.
11: I hear you. But again, I say this to my wife a lot. Like, were we going to feel better today when we finally got the news, if we were told last night,
10: yeah,
11: it was
10: but that's
11: bad
10: not
11: news.
10: The answer.
11: Like, no, but I'm
10: there's
11: saying,
10: a
11: like,
10: right way and a wrong way to treat your fan base. That's all.
11: I get it. No, I don't disagree. I'm just saying, like, I'd still feel exactly the same now. It's yeah, you're right. You know what? I'm actually happy they were wrong. I'll be honest with you. I'm happy they told
10: me
11: that.
10: Because you went to bed thinking he'll be back.
11: I had a night of not thinking my season was over.
10: Now
11: reality hits.
10: Yeah.
11: Would I have felt better today if I thought last night my season was over? No. I'd still be just as freaking miserable. At least I had a night of thinking Jackson Dart was going to be okay.
10: So you're encouraging
11: I had
10: that.
11: Visions.
10: Okay.
11: I had
10: fine.
11: Visions of thinking the season wasn't over. Like, there's no preparing for this kind of news.
10: No.
11: There's no getting your... It's not like, oh, I got my hopes up that he was going to be healthy. That makes today worse. No, it doesn't. Today was going to suck no matter what we were told last night.
10: Because they lost. He was going to be out for at least 2, 3, 4, 5 weeks,
11: whatever
10: it was going to be.
11: But I'm saying, like, if they came out last night and said it was ACL, like,
10: right.
11: Would I feel better today? Like, I'd be the same thing. Or they said it speculated it could be ACL, and now we found out today it was. I'd still feel just the same.
10: I feel like you got hurt twice. You take the body blow, you absorb that when it happens, mm-hmm. and that sucks. But then you get the little ray of hope because the Giants told ESPN last night, hey, guess what? He's going to be fine. That's a bad job by whoever said that, whether it's Joe Shane or anybody else.
11: Yes.
10: And then it's like you got shot a second time when the news comes out today that not only is he not coming back right away?
11: Yeah.
10: It's actually worse than what we thought last night.
11: Yeah.
10: So it's like a double whammy.
11: I'm
10: to you.
11: Dead either way. Like I'll be honest with you. I'm not saying you're wrong. You're right. They should have been like, you should not have told anyone he's going to be okay without knowing he's okay.
10: Right, and there's no way to know that agree. An MRI.
11: There's no way to know. That should have never been uttered. I am totally on board with that. That is a mistake from the New York Giants. It's a mistake from the New York Giants to tell us he's going to be okay, let him stand on the sidelines, let him fight with you to get back into the game. All of that is a mistake from the New York Giants. My point being, today sucks no matter whether they made those mistakes or not.
10: I agree.
11: And I'm actually happy for the brief moment of believing the season. I had an extra night of believing the Giants had a season.
10: So they did you a solid
11: they
10: in
11: did
10: a weird
11: me a solid
10: way. Not for the right reason.
11: And incompetent. Yeah.
10: They did you a solid.
11: They did me a solid.
10: Unwittingly.
11: Unwittingly.
10: You got to sleep last
11: their
10: night
11: stupidity,
10: thinking. He'll be back in October.
11: Their stupidity helped me sleep last night.
10: There you go.
11: And I'm thankful for it.
10: I feel for you, kid. I do. I feel for all you Giant fans. I get no joy out of this.
11: We're about to go into, and I know I'm not, the Yankees and Giants, the fans don't know, but just here in New York, right? Yeah. Like, so much talk about how the Knicks season was going to elevate the rest of New York sports.
10: It did.
11: That they were going to, it didn't. It didn't.
10: I feel
11: look
10: like
11: what's
10: it
11: happened since. Look what's happened since, Craig. The Mets had one of their biggest debacle seasons in history. Now, to be fair, it was well on its way to being that before the Knicks won the championship. But the Mets had an ugly, disgusting, miserable season where the highlight was Pete Alonso hitting his 300th home run in a different uniform. The Yankees are about to head into a playoffs and not win a division and head into a wild card series against the Red Sox without Aaron Judge. And now the Giant season is kaputzville.
10: Thank God for the Knicks. That's exactly right. Thank God the New York Knicks are carrying us right now.
11: Because of that, we're allowed no other joy. That's it.
10: You're blaming the Knicks?
11: I'm not blaming the Knicks. I'm not blaming the
10: How
11: Knicks.
10: How about thanking
11: but there
10: the
11: was
10: Knicks.
11: So much talk about how this was going to propel the Knicks. You know where Jackson Dart was, Craig? You know where Jackson Dart was?
10: He was at the Knicks games in San Antonio.
11: And you know what he was doing on the plane?
10: He was looking at tape.
11: He was looking at tape because it motivated him. Because imagine winning in New York.
10: That's right.
11: And Aaron Judge said the same thing. Oh, watching those guys made me want to win more in New York. And they were going to elevate everybody. Instead, they've cursed us. The Knicks 53-year stretch of non-winning championships that came to an end in June has cursed the rest of New York sports.
10: Do you think Harry Rose is upset that the Giants news trumped his retirement now?
11: Nothing can trump that story.
10: Just checking.
11: It lives forever.
10: Here's Chase in New York on the Fan. Chase, good afternoon. How are you?
7: Yeah, I just want to make a real statement right here. As a Giants fan, I really thought this Jackson Dart era was going to be something. And obviously, when he got injured, mm-hmm. I think the trade for a quarterback, I don't know who, but
10: well,
7: I think
10: that becomes the next, sadly, yeah. The next topic for the Giants.
11: We don't know that the entire Jackson Dart era is over. That's us and our feelings in this moment. We don't know that for sure. But yeah, right now the more pressing question is not necessarily whether Jackson Dart's going to be the quarterback of the future. Eventually we'll get to that question. Right now is who's the quarterback of the next 3 weeks?
10: Yeah.
11: Who's the quarterback of the next
10: season? You
11: know
10: who's quarterbacking
11: season?
10: Sunday's game?
11: Yeah.
10: And you assume that Jameis Winston's quarterbacking the rest of the way.
11: I think you have to bring in someone who's not just Jameis Winston's backup. And like you have, like Billy Zappi doesn't have an
10: like
11: opportunity
10: to play. Like
11: you want
10: a proven veteran.
11: I have to bring in someone who at least I can feel like there's now a competition at quarterback.
10: So a guy that
11: theoretically could push him, and if he plays poorly, like not just injured, if he doesn't play well, I'm going to pull him for someone else. Like I don't think the Billy Zappies of the world, or even the Will Levis. I guess Will Levis kind of.
10: You want Tua?
11: No, I don't want Tua. JJ right? McCarthy.
10: But JJ McCarthy can't play.
11: He won games last year with Minnesota. He won games last year. He won a national championship.
10: Not great, though. I mean, he's not great.
11: No, I'm not saying he's
10: great. He's not a proven quarterback,
11: no,
10: to be fair.
11: Certainly not.
10: At least,
11: certainly
10: I guess
11: not.
10: You can make the argument, well, Jim Harbaugh
11: Wentz over him.
10: Can tell John Harbaugh about McCarthy.
11: Yeah.
10: I suppose you could make that argument. But Giant fans aren't going to get moist over signing J.J. McCarthy.
11: No.
10: That ain't going to make
11: you
10: happy.
11: Nothing's going to make me moist.
10: I'm trying to think
11: moist
10: of a guy out there that might at least be like, all right, you know.
11: This is drier than a Thanksgiving Day turkey. There's no moist. There's no moist. This is as dry as those cookies that we talked about the other day. The Christmas cookies with the jam,
10: in the middle
11: and the chocolate on the edge.
10: The cardboard
11: dry.
10: On the outside.
11: There is no making me moist. There is none.
10: There's got to be a guy out there that you at least contemplate.
11: Milton would, like, I've seen him have special playability, but even that.
10: Let me ask you this.
11: What are the odds?
10: Would you take Anthony Richardson?
11: Yes. Yes, there's a good name, Anthony Richardson.
10: Top draft pick, good start, obviously. Yes. Never lives up to
11: the
10: hype.
11: Anthony Richardson, yes.
10: Could throw him out there at least.
11: Yes.
10: Kind of like a poor man's Jameis at this stage of his career, but at least he's a guy that's been in the football for 3 years.
11: Bring him in.
10: Not great, but yeah, I'm
11: bring him
10: you.
11: In.
10: You got to bring somebody in.
11: Got to bring someone in.
10: Yeah.
11: Bring him in.
10: So it's either going to be a trade or you're going to look at a guy on a practice squad of another team.
11: Yeah.
10: But no
11: and

0: Backup quarterbacks.
1: But here's the problem, too. This is today's NFL. Backup quarterbacks are too valuable. No one's going to trade you a good back.
0: No
1: good team with a good backup quarterback is going to trade him to you.
0: I agree 100%.
1: Because they need backup quarterbacks.
0: That's
1: you
0: correct.
1: Never know when you're going to lose a quarterback for weeks.
0: And I'm not a Tua guy, but no. Tua's now the third string guy there.
1: Yeah. I don't want Tua.
0: I wouldn't want Tua either. I'm just trying to think of a guy that's played, though.
1: I hear you, though, but yeah. No.
0: Milton makes sense to me. Anthony Richardson makes sense to me.
1: Anthony Richardson makes sense.
0: Tommy DeVito makes sense to me, believe it or not.
1: Yeah.
0: At least he, I don't know, you know, New York kid at least, right?
1: How about another guy? I mean, I think he stinks, but he's won football games in the NFL.
0: Who do you got?
1: Justin Fields.
0: Yeah, backup to Patrick Mahomes in Kansas City right now.
1: Yeah, I guess they probably wouldn't do
0: that. He's not a quarterback. That was a slot receiver at best. He's really a tailback.
1: I agree. I'm just thinking of...
0: At least give me a quarterback that's played quarterback at a decent level once in his life.
1: Yeah.
0: You know what I mean? Yeah, tough blow. Look, it's hard enough for 32 teams to find a quarterback.
1: Yeah.
0: Now you got to find another quarterback. That ain't going to happen to your satisfaction.
1: No, it's not. Season's over.
0: Season's over. It's not even the marathon yet. It's not even Halloween yet. It's not even Veterans
1: Day
0: yet.
1: Sweat.
0: It's not even Columbus Day yet. The Feast of San Gennaro is still going on. And we don't have the season's
1: over?
0: It's
1: not fall until 8 o'clock tonight. It's still summer.
0: Season ended during the summertime.
1: The Giants season ended in the summer.
0: Yeah. That blows. That's brutal. You have something to say over there?
2: Tyler Huntley. Familiar with Harbaugh. He's won games.
0: Stop it.
2: He's played in playoff games.
0: Yeah, by the way, he did play in a playoff game.
1: Mm-hmm.
0: Not well, or still would have won that game against Pittsburgh back in the day.
1: Well.
0: But a guy that's played in the league, has familiarity with the Harbaugh system, I suppose, sure. Why not? And let's be honest, no matter who you bring in, outside of Jeff George, you're not going to like the guy's name. You're just not.
1: No.
0: It ain't going to make you moist. You're going to walk around like stiff going,
1: window.
0: Oh, we got ourselves a quarterback. We're going to win a lot of football games now.
1: Moist
0: it
1: is
0: not.
1: Out the window.
0: Yeah. And there's a name out there. I'm telling you, if anybody brings this name up, immediate disciplinary action. Immediate disciplinary action. Don't do it. I know Gal's dying to do it, too. If anybody brings up a specific player's name, immediate disciplinary action here at WFAN.
1: Joe Flacco's
0: don't do
1: out
0: it.
1: There.
0: That's not the guy I was thinking.
1: No.
0: But sure, Joe Flacco, why not?
3: No moisture for Joe Flacco?
0: No moisture for Joe Flacco.
1: Tyrod Taylor.
0: Not even a drip.
2: Tim Tebow?
0: No. Mm-hmm. He's saving exploited kids right now across the country. Like a good man that he is. Now, there's a name. Someone's going to say it.
2: Does it rhyme with...
0: It's banned from the show. Does it rhyme with what?
2: Door Canders?
0: No, it does not rhyme. It's not Shedeur Sanders. No, that's not the name I'm thinking anyway. There's a name out there that somebody's going
1: to
0: bring
1: you?
0: Up. No connection to me at all.
1: Oh, okay.
0: No.
1: Just
0: a name
1: like
0: that happens to be back in the news again, and someone's going to be a Weisenheimer and get banned from the show for 30 days.
1: Oh,
2: Aaron Rodgers?
1: No, I know who it is. I know who it is.
0: You know exactly
1: I think I got it.
0: Yeah.
1: Is it a, should I say it or no?
0: No. Okay. You want to be banned from your own show for 30 days?
1: You can't ban me.
0: Huh? The architect was just here.
1: Yeah.
0: Gave me banishment permissions. Yeah. It rhymes.
2: You should say it, Big Mac.
1: I know what it is.
0: He knows what it is.
2: You get banned, it's a good thing.
0: I think so.
1: We saw a headline about him yesterday on the television, correct?
0: I think we did, yes.
1: Okay.
0: Yes,
1: mm-hmm.
0: yes. Yes. It rhymes.
1: He's a running quarterback.
0: It rhymes with Ballin Bappernick.
1: Yeah.
0: Don't be that dude on this show.
3: Is he a gang member?
0: I'm telling you that. I'll tell you that right now.
1: Colin Kaepernick.
0: Yeah. Guy's been training for 10 years to get back into, his words not mine, slavery. Because that makes a lot of sense. Yeah. Stop it now.
1: Go back to see if you can get Russell Wilson out of TV.
0: By the way, Russell Wilson.
1: Yeah.
0: There's an answer for you.
1: Oh, my God.
0: Russell Wilson. The NFL Today Show sucks anyway.
1: What are we doing?
0: Russell Wilson's an interesting name, Big Mac. That's not a bad name. Matter of fact, he's having another baby. He might want to play more football and not be home as much as he is. He's
2: Drew
0: having his
2: Brees
0: fifth
2: was
0: child.
2: Was a practice away from playing for the Broncos.
1: By the way, a couple years ago.
0: Not even accurate. I'm glad you guys brought that up.
1: That was a fake story?
0: Yeah,
1: fake news?
0: It was Drew Brees apparently claimed, or someone went out there and said, that Drew Brees was going to sign with the Broncos to play with Sean Payton for the playoff game when Bo Nix got hurt, right?
1: Mm-hmm.
0: Except that by NFL rule, that would not have been allowed. So the fact that he invented a story not that late in the year, he would have had to have been on the roster by week 13 to then play and be eligible in the playoffs. So somebody made up a story, and all the sheep in the media ran with it. Mm-hmm. That was never on the table. It was never suggested. It never could have happened. But don't let the facts get in the way of a good story, obviously. Drew Brees, clown. Anyway, here's Steve in Long Island on the Fan. Steve, how are you? Hello, Stevie. What's
4: Steve.
0: Up?
4: Steve.
0: No to Steve. That's okay. Let's add a Sean right now on the Fan, Carton Show, Big Mac. Sean, good afternoon. How are you?
5: Hey, what's going on, guys? I can't believe this is happening, man. I called in. We were 1-1. I was going to be all positive.
0: Yeah.
5: And then this happened while I'm on the line. Now I just want to jump off a freaking bridge. I got to look at my wife on Sundays now because I don't want to watch football anymore. Wow. I had all my goddamn travel plans going on. I was going to Dallas. I was going to Jersey. I was going all over. What am I going to do now, man? Another year? Are you kidding me?
0: Why not still go on those trips? The trips are still fun. Yeah. And apparently you have an ugly wife, so you don't have to look at her. Like, make the most of it, man.
4: Yeah.
0: Right?
4: No, yeah.
0: Like, if you don't want to be home with the old lady, then don't be.
4: Still going on. Yeah, you don't have to tell her Jackson Dock got hurt.
0: Yeah, she probably doesn't know.
4: Just tell her, yeah, no, the Giants are great this year.
0: Giants are doing great.
4: Big game.
0: 1-1. Only a game out of first place.
4: It's true.
0: That's it.
4: It's true.
0: Imagine being a Dallas Cowboy fan right now. Jaden Daniels out for at least a couple weeks, it seems, right? If not longer than that.
4: Mm-hmm.
0: Now Jackson Dart out, maybe for the season. All of a sudden, your season that started off 0-1 looks very promising as opposed to the way it looked maybe 48 hours ago.
4: Yeah, I really don't care about trying to put myself in the shoes of a Cowboy
0: fan. Well, just bring it out there. It's a conversation piece. You're not going to get over this one for a bit.
4: This one
0: stings.
4: I just said it could be my low point in Giant fandom.
0: Really?
4: Yeah.
0: Even worse than what you've seen in the last 10 years?
4: Yeah, I mean, well, again, there's no specific low point. Maybe the 40-0 drubbing of the Cowboys opening day.
0: yeah.
4: You know,
0: some of those Eagles games.
4: The blow in the game against the Broncos, right, with the lead. That's a low point. But it's been such, like, the last 10 years has just been.
0: And then the build of this year was a lot different.
4: This was about
0: too.
4: The expectation, right. Man.
0: You were supposed to be
4: off
0: back.
4: Of that performance with this coach and this quarterback. You have the quarterback coach combo. He was great in the. He answered all the questions. He was good inside the pocket. He was making quick, smart decisions. He was making accurate throws. Like.
0: So let me ask you this.
4: Like, this was going to be the year that they showed that they could be a good team again.
0: So you promoted the concept of tanking yesterday on the show.
4: Yeah.
0: And I took exception to that. Are you going to be consistent and now be a pro-tankathon guy for the Giants?
4: Yes.
0: So at least you have the option next year of not knowing if Jackson Dart's able to come back. Am I going to draft a quarterback?
4: They have so many young players.
0: Because there's a guy coming out of college that has the same last name. As
4: imagine,
0: you know, Manning your favorite quarterback,
4: Manning to Manning.
0: Think about that.
4: I'm
0: just putting it out there.
4: No, listen, I'm going to get to a point where it makes sense to lose.
0: Like, but that's on the table.
4: I'm going to want to see guys play well because they have a lot of young kids and high draft picks. Like, I'm going to want Carter to play well. I'm going to want Reese to play well. I'm going to want Cam Scadaboo to play well. I'm going to want the offensive line to play well. So, like, I'm going to want people to play well. But yeah, ultimately, it's probably again. Week 3 is too early for it because you never know.
0: So let me ask you a question.
4: They get to them. If they're 1-5, 1-4,
0: then it's obvious. Yeah.
4: Then I start rooting for losses.
0: Yeah,
4: and
0: by the way,
4: hate that.
0: I couldn't hold it against you.
4: I'm not happy saying that. I don't want to do it, but it's what's best for the franchise. Let's
0: be honest. If you're
4: 1-5, the best pick
0: lose.
4: They could get, because even if they love Jackson Dart and expect him to be healthy next year and don't want one of the quarterbacks, think what you could get for the first overall pick. Think of how many picks you could get if you get the first overall pick and don't need the quarterback.
0: Right now, the way you feel, would you sign up today for Manning to Manning, or would you rather come back with Dart?
4: Dart.
0: Okay, that's fair. That's fair.
4: Dart.
0: 888-808-119.
4: I still believe in Jackson Dart.
0: I don't know why or how. Guy
4: why?
0: Can't stay on the field.
4: Yeah, but this was a fluke injury.
0: I know, but an injury is an injury.
4: I know, but he's only had 2 years. It's not like he's got a whole career of not staying healthy.
0: Well, no, he does have a whole career of not staying healthy.
4: Career is a season and a game.
0: Yeah, his career thus far has been marked by not staying healthy.
4: Agreed, but it's not like it's been a long career of not staying healthy. It's 2 seasons.
0: I know, but that is his career.
4: I understand that, but I can't make decisions based on...
0: Like, the blue tent's part of the story.
4: But this is not like a... Like, if Joe Burrow goes down again... Like, this year, it's like, man, this guy can never stay healthy.
0: Yes.
4: This is two seasons. While I'm concerned, I'm not saying, oh, you're an idiot, Craig. Why would you have any concerns?

0: From inside the film room to inside the huddle, Boomer Esiason.
1: Matt Nagy believes that his quarterback is smart enough, good enough, athletic enough to create plays around him where he can handle it and not overreact.
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0: Jackson Dart's injury is far worse than we thought last night. And there's actually some other breaking news here in New York City.
1: Yeah.
0: For the New York Metropolitans in a season that has long been over, despite their telling us time and time again that Andy Green was going back into the front office at the end of this season. I guess the powers that be felt like he did such a good job taking over for Carlos Mendoza back at the end of June that he is coming back.
1: Yeah.
0: Andy Green gets a 3-year contract to become the New York Mets manager.
1: I guess he changed his mind because it wasn't just the Mets. Like, he made it clear he didn't want to be the manager of the New York Mets.
0: He was doing them a favor.
1: Yeah.
0: Really?
1: Like, yeah. So, and look, I think he's done a fairly good job. They've played well under him. They haven't torn the world on fire. And I would have thought they were going to be out there in the market for one of the bigger names.
0: Alex Cora, Carlos Beltran,
1: who, you know, has spoken kind of at his Hall of Fame induction, at his Met Hall of Fame induction, kind of, you know, waxing poetic about the organization. Like, I thought that was going to be in consideration, and to just forego talking to anyone else. And maybe they have. Maybe they did get an idea that Alex Cora did not want to be the next Met manager or is going to go to Philadelphia, as many speculate. But, like, to turn to Green, look, he's done a decent enough job. I think he's done an excellent job communicating with the media. I think that part of the job has been really good. But the owner just spoke to Gary Cohen and SNY during the broadcast of the game on Saturday, I believe it was, talking about what he looks for the next manager. And it was kind of like, well, you know, it's more about building the camaraderie in the room. It's more about the clubhouse. It's less about putting a lineup together and less about, you know, managing a bullpen, although that's a huge part of it. It's about building confidence and putting the room in a good place. And so they must feel that part of the issue, knowing this team has had a lot of problems with that, team is you know, notorious over the last couple of years of having real problems inside the room between players. They must feel that Andy Green has the back of the players and that he has done a good job getting everybody to push in the right direction. And to me, I don't think anything would get done like this without Juan Soto. I think Juan Soto and Francisco Lindor have
0: both
1: given
0: this guy...
1: also came
0: out of left field. They were talking about David Ross, the former Cubs manager, to be the odds-on favorite. That was a report literally yesterday.
1: I know. I think this is... my guess is the players in the room that are going to be around, namely Lindor and Soto, and...
0: you know what I like, Andy Green?
1: They've come out and said, we want this guy to be the manager.
0: Andy Green obviously did a competent job here when he took over for Carlos Mendoza. Couldn't salvage the season, but I think earned everybody's respect.
1: Mm-hmm.
0: And I think the comments he made about the fan base reacting to Pete Alonso's home runs.
1: Yeah, they were good, very good.
0: I thought he was dead on. He was honest. He was in full control. He was articulate. He was smart.
1: Mm-hmm.
0: And I had a lot of respect for him and how he responded to the fans, obviously giving Pete Alonso all those standing ovations. So congratulations to Andy Green. And if you're a diehard Met fan, I guess this makes you happy.
1: I don't know. Like, because I think every Met fan would at least say he's done a fairly good job. But I'm sure there were hopes of the home run higher. I'm sure there were hopes of, like, going to get Alex Cora, going to get another big name, or just, like, I don't know, just to turn to Andy Green, who was a non-issue before this season started. I would think some Met fans are happy. I would think some Met fans are like...
0: like, what was the rush?
1: What's the rush?
0: Because he was willing to go back to the Mets front office.
1: Is he really going anywhere else?
0: No.
1: Couldn't you have, like, put him on hold and went out and had a search and see who was out there and then maybe come back to Green?
0: 100%.
1: Like,
0: I guess the flip side is, like, if you like him that much or respect him that much,
1: right,
0: you know, why dick around with it? Just go ahead and do it.
1: I guess.
0: So they went ahead and did it, but I'm with you. There was no rush to do it.
1: No.
0: He was going back to the Mets front office. They may have thought that another team was going to kick the tires on him. But Andy Green's the Mets manager for the next 3 years, so...
1: and I don't want to make it seem like I think it's a bad hire. I don't think it's a bad hire. I just... I wasn't expecting it. And

0: I would have thought that the Met team would have done a little bit more due diligence and see who else was out there before turning back to Andy.
1: Kind of a strange day to announce it, yeah. Also, but hey, it is what it is.
0: The Red Sox did the same thing today.
1: Well, they did. They announced what's his name?
0: Tracy. They took him off the interim. They signed a 3-year deal.
1: He at least got them to the playoffs after that brutal start.
0: He did an incredible job.
1: They were 15 games out, and for a short time, were neck and neck with the Yankees for that first wild card.
0: Yeah.
1: So he did a great job.
0: I mean, he's going to lose in the wild card, but really good season for him.
1: You should have known, sadly, last night by the time you went to bed, that the Jackson Dart news was going to turn out incredibly worse than what you thought it was going to bed last night.
0: Why? Because they're the Giants?
1: No, I'm going to pay off what I said.
0: Oh, okay.
1: Because you're still friendly with and a fan of your former coworker. And he is known affectionately from coast to coast as the kiss of death. And I present to you...
0: Oh, no, did he?
1: I present to you last night, Giants postgame on a podcast.
0: Uh-huh.
1: Mike Francesa putting all Giant fans' hearts and emotions at peace because he knows knee injuries. And what he saw, not a big problem. Play it.
2: The actions of Dart standing on the sideline and standing there. If you have a leg injury, you're not standing on the sideline. You're not on your feet mm-hmm. for all that time. All right. The bottom line that they were tells me that without any question, that his injury is minimal.
1: Huh.
2: You might be talking about a hyperextension. Okay, that's possible.
1: All right.
2: Might be talking about what else?
1: Tell us.
2: Minor injury. Well,
1: minor.
2: I don't know if it's going to be week to week. I don't know if he'll be in the lineup next week. I'm not going to make any assumptions this evening. I will say this.
1: What's that?
2: I'm going to go into this with the idea that he is not badly hurt. This was more a precaution tonight. That looks like a hyperextension to me from someone who's had two knee replacements.
1: Bingo.
2: So looks like a hyperextension. Could be a week. I would doubt it's more than that.
0: Wow.
2: They would not have allowed him to come back in street clothes and stand on the sideline the way he did.
1: Mm-hmm.
2: They said at the end of the game he wasn't even limping that much. I would think that he's okay and that this is a devastating blow to the team.
1: Yeah, well, you should have known last night, big guy. That's the absolute kiss of death.
0: He was he wasn't just the normal MCL sprain,
1: right.
0: 4 to 6 weeks, 2 to 4 weeks.
1: He might play next week.
0: It was precautionary just to not put him back in the game. He thought he could have finished the second half last night.
1: Oh, the gift that keeps on giving.
0: Mike, I love you.
1: There you go. Oops, got that one wrong.
0: I mean, we all thought that though, you know, but
1: is that right?
0: Well, I've had
1: knee replacement surgery.
0: Yes,
1: I know a little something about knees.
0: That's Mike, yes. But like, at least we got a smile out of this for a second.
1: Yes, we sure did.
0: No, I mean, that is funny.
1: Yeah,
0: I mean, this guy.
1: Precautionary, on his feet. He might play next week. I'm not ruling him out for next week.
0: Yeah.
1: Good chance he plays next week.
0: He has had
1: not
0: two
1: a
0: knee
1: big
0: replacements.
1: Deal. Yeah, there you go.
0: Coming from someone with
1: Except
0: two knee replacements.
1: It is a big deal.
0: I could see it. It's clear as day.
1: So I feel bad for you guys.
0: Yeah.
1: Because if you bought into that kiss of death, yeah, you deserve what you
0: Again,
1: get.
0: Again, no.
1: Yeah.
0: Thank Mike. Anyone who listened to Mike last night,
1: yes.
0: Thank him.
1: Why?
0: Say thank you, Mike. Because I went to bed last night, if you believe Mike, and not that he's the kiss
1: good.
0: Of death.
1: Yeah.
0: Because I'm sure there were many people who immediately thought what you're saying. Like, as soon as they heard Mike say he was fine. Oh,
1: that's it.
0: But if you believe Mike, you went to bed last night and got a peaceful rest that you will not get tonight. So thank you, Mike. Thanks for helping us sleep.
1: If you listened to it last
0: If you
1: night.
0: Listened to the podcast.
1: If you waited until I did, when the producers told me that it happened, then it's just joy for guys,
0: it's just
1: for guys like me. 888-808-1019, Carton Show, Big Macs.
0: Quite clear.
1: So it's not going to be a problem. As a guy who's had
0: he could have probably ran home from L.A.
1: Precautionary.
0: Honestly,
1: not a problem.
0: You need the plane.
1: Giants are telling people, not a problem. By the way, I will say this. The Giants foobarred that last night.
0: No,
1: you don't have to tell Laura Rutledge anything. You're going to say, look,
0: the
1: we
0: fans
1: don't know.
0: Deserve to know, Craig.
1: Yeah, they do today.
0: The fans deserve to know.
1: That's
0: Why didn't
1: exactly
0: they deserve
1: right.
0: to know last night?
1: Well, they told them last night. They lied to them
0: well,
1: last
0: they,
1: night.
0: They didn't lie. They were confident and they were wrong.
1: They lied.
0: So they today, they don't want to be wrong again.
1: Okay, let me ask you a question.
0: They don't want to be wrong again.
1: How could you have said to Laura Rutledge last night, as the executive branch of the New York Giants,
0: yeah.
1: definitively, without an MRI, he's going to be fine?
0: Shouldn't have said that.
1: Thank
0: they
1: you.
0: Said it because they were Thank confident his ACL wasn't torn. Hopefully that's the case.
1: I agree.
0: And so they were confident that was intact. And by the way he was moving around, they felt confident that it was going to be
1: and
0: a sprain
1: way,
0: in the ACL.
1: I could have sworn a lot of these stadiums have an MRI machine in them. Maybe they don't.
0: An X-ray machine. I don't think it's an MRI.
1: I think Yankees have an MRI machine. I think MetLife has an MRI machine.
0: I don't think so.
1: No?
0: I think they send them to the hospital.
1: I think the Yankees have one on the way to the hospital.
0: I think they have an X-ray. X-rays, like this, sounds
1: sure
0: like a very this sounds like a very common refrain. X-rays were negative. He's on his way to the hospital to get further testing. I feel like I hear that all the time.
1: Stadiums with MRI machines. Let's see. I'm pretty sure Yankee Stadium has one. By
0: maybe
1: the way,
0: they do.
1: Most NFL stadiums do not have MRI machines. How about this? The Cincinnati Bengals have one. That's like the cheapest organization in sports.
0: I'm sure Joe Burrow paid
1: yeah,
0: for it.
1: Yeah, maybe that's why.
0: Joe Burrow's like, we should have one just in case.
1: That might be why. Yeah, not a lot of teams do. Don't the Yankees have one?
0: I just told you I don't think so. I just said I don't think
1: so. So you don't think
0: so.
1: The Yankees have one?
0: All I said is, I feel like I hear a lot, X-rays negative, going to hospital for further example.
1: So but the Yankees have what they referred to as a state-of-the-art digital X-ray system.
0: Okay.
1: Not an MRI.
0: Right.
1: So there you go.
0: Mm-hmm.
1: Okay. But it's, I don't know, I never heard of a digital X-ray. I guess it's state-of-the-art. Anyway, they do not have an MRI machine. Those bad boys are expensive.
0: I'm sure.
1: And I think you can't put metal near them. It sucks metal in.
0: It does. Yeah. It's like it turns into a
1: no
0: magnet.
1: Joke. Like,
0: yeah.
1: No joke. Like if you have one of them like bling blings on,
0: yeah.
1: you can't go near an MRI machine. No. I'll suck your whole body
0: I saw an episode of House or one of those medical dramas where that bad news.
1: They got sucked into the MRI machine.
0: Yeah, like something happened. Yeah.
1: And then I think it kills you. I think it's what it does.
0: Metal in there.
1: You can't have metal in there.
0: No.
1: That's a rule.
0: It's like a microwave.
1: I don't know about that, but it's definitely
0: you can't
1: not
0: have
1: good
0: metal
1: for
0: in a microwave.
1: Why not?
0: I don't know.
1: You've never microwaved tinfoil or something?
0: No.
3: Don't
0: do it.
1: Huh?
0: What? You don't microwave tinfoil. You know better. You're messing with us.
1: I understand you don't put like a metal thing.
0: No, you don't put tinfoil. Nothing.
3: Not even a little.
0: Not even a little.
1: Huh?
0: You don't even put soup with a spoon in that bad boy. Nothing.
1: No, I've definitely done that.
0: With metal spoons?
1: Yeah, for sure.
0: Living dangerously, my friend.
1: Or what's going to happen?
0: Explosion. Mentos and Coke.
4: Light a new microwave is what will happen.
1: That's what happens if you
0: and
1: put
0: fire. What happens? Fire in the microwave.
1: You tell me if I put tinfoil in the microwave, it's going to blow up?
0: Let's go right now. There's a microwave in there.
1: It's not my microwave. I don't want to pay for the station's new microwave. Mm-hmm. No. You can do it.
0: Their
1: Feel
0: new
1: free.
0: Microwave?
3: That microwave's been through it.
1: It's funny. When they moved
0: Pretty
1: it
0: sure
1: from
0: the Wright brothers
1: one
0: it.
1: Location to the other one, I kind of felt like it was brand new. It kind of felt like, oh, look, a new microwave.
3: All the good equipment
0: it's got
3: went upstairs.
0: Buttons on it and everything.
1: It suddenly works.
0: Look at this. It's got like a little pizza thing.
1: 888-808-1019. So you got two big New York stories now. The New York Mets have made Andy Green their permanent manager. He gets a 3-year extension to continue on with the New York Mets. And it looks like Jackson Dart potentially out for the year, and that's the way it's at least gravitating.
0: And since we're doing, there was the Yankee news where there was announced today that the Yankees don't expect Aaron Judge back for the wild card. They injected PPP.
1: PRP.
0: PRP. No, I think
1: it's is that the blood replacement?
0: Yeah, I think,
1: platelet
0: I think
1: replacement
0: there's like two
1: thing?
0: Different kinds, and
1: oh,
0: the
1: is
0: one
1: that right?
0: and the
1: okay.
0: kind they did was PPP.
1: Three P's?
0: Three P's.
1: No R's.
0: I don't think so.
1: Okay. It's probably the same thing, though.
0: Yeah,
1: right?
0: Well, yeah, but they injected that into his calf muscle and.
1: Is that when they take your blood out, they put your blood back in, and they do the dance?
0: The hokey pokey?
1: Yeah.
0: Mm-hmm.
1: Or is it they take like that gel, and they inject the gel substance into the joint?
0: Yeah, I think,
1: there's two
0: I think
1: things
0: it's
1: there.
0: The gel substance.
1: Yeah.
0: But I don't know. But anyway,
1: right.
0: They don't expect him in the wild card series. It's been announced as a moderate strain, and
1: yeah, the hits just keep on
0: the
1: coming.
0: The hits just keep on coming. And if you think of the Giants, like, think of all the injuries, man. Cam Scataboo, Neighbors, Dart. They've hardly played together. I think he gave me the stat. 3% of the possible plays they could play, all three of them in the same game.
1: Yeah.
0: 3%.
1: And they're not even playing OBJ. I don't know why he's on the roster.
0: Good point.
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8: Defensive tackle Aaron Donald made his return for the Rams last night as they beat the Giants 28-6. Donald played about 58% of the defensive snaps in the win and said he was a little sore after the game. Donald had three total tackles, including one tackle for a loss, but failed to register a quarterback pressure. Jackson Dart left the game during the first series and was replaced by Jameis Winston. It is believed that Dart has a sprained MCL. I'm Adam Abdallah.
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17: 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The Yankees and the Tampa Bay Rays in the four-game showdown, including the day-night doubleheader today. The Yankees need a four-game sweep to control their destiny into the weekend against Baltimore. Worst-case scenario, Red Sox, Yankees, and the Bronx Wild Card Series next Tuesday night. 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
6: 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It's also why the FDR is a standstill either way through Midtown, Long Island Expressway, and Nassau. 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
7: Here's the pitch. 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Feel it back at the wall. He jumps. It's gone. He did it. He did it. Pete Alonso keeps this fairy tale season going with the fairy tale swing of his career.
8: WFAN. The Mets. The Rangers. The Islanders. Howie Rose did it all. Congratulations on a truly amazing career from your forever friends at WFAN.
7: Put it in the books.

0: Show Big Mac on WFAN. Great to have you here. Obviously, tough news to take if you're a diehard Giant fan. First, the indignity of the loss, which the Giants are completely overmatched on both sides of the ball. Also got out coached in that game as well. That becomes all side stories to the reality that despite what the Giants told sideline reporters last night, Jackson Dart's injury, now that they've done the MRI imaging, far worse than what they thought. They've not announced exactly what the extent of the injury is. Is it a tear? Is it MCL? Is it LCL? Is it ACL? But they have said it's obviously a tragic turn of events. And now there's good consideration to having season-ending surgery. So and on top of the loss last night, which brings you to 1-1, you've now lost your franchise quarterback most likely for the year.
1: And can I go back to the Mike thing for a second and not even to make fun of it, but he said something, and you actually echoed it earlier. Like, is there a chance they hurt him further? Because
0: by walking around and whatnot.
1: Because like he's, like, again, take what it was Mike, but he said, like, with a knee injury, they would never allow you to do that.
0: Well, don't forget, they didn't MRI it last night. Yeah, they x-rayed it.
1: Is there a chance that their intuition that this was not a significant injury, was it made worse by allowing him to patrol the sidelines for an entire half of football?
0: We're gonna have to. I'd have to ask the doctor that. Like, it was the question I asked a couple hours ago.
1: I'm
0: watching him pacing back and forth on the sideline.
1: Yeah.
0: And he's in street clothes, like his giant sweats, whatever
1: he's
0: in.
1: Should he have been foot up in a
0: probably.
1: Cart? I should have not been putting any...
0: I'm not sure if you can do more damage to it.
1: Who knows if he's testing it? Like, I don't know. Like,
0: I would.
1: Should you get him off the...
0: Yeah, he should have been in some kind of brace on crutches.
1: Yeah.
0: Or not on the sideline.
1: Yeah.
0: But I said, and this is the difference. Like, I appreciate the fact that he's a tough kid. And he wanted to be on the sideline with his guys.
1: Yeah.
0: The game's not over when he gets hurt. It's only 7 plays old.
1: But put him in a chair.
0: Right. Right. But you can't be on the sideline in a chair, I guess.
1: You can't be in the sideline in a wheelchair?
0: You cannot. No. The NFL doesn't allow it. No, you can't.
1: Okay.
0: And by the way, here's the other weird thing. When you suffer a leg injury, so anything waist down, knee, ankle, foot, that kind of thing, most teams will not put you on the sideline for the fear that if the action comes to the sideline, you can't get out of the way.
1: Which it kind of did, that one play where Stafford was then shoved in the back right as he was running out of bounds, and he ran into, like, the team bench.
0: I don't want to make this about the competency of the New York Giants. That's not today's story. No. Today's story is about Jackson Dart being hurt, and it looks like he's going to be out for the year.
1: We've gotten off the game completely.
0: But that being said, I think it's important to talk about who made the decision to let him go back on the sideline.
1: Yeah.
0: Where was the adult in the room? They told the story last night that they had to hide his jersey from him because in the locker room he's like, I'm going back out there.
1: Yeah.
0: And obviously they didn't let him. But what brainiac said, hey, not sure the extent of the knee injury, but go back on the sideline.
1: Yeah.
0: That's malpractice right there.
1: Assuming that could have injured him further, it is.
0: Now, the game itself, you got outplayed by a better football team. So if you want to throw that one game out and use the Jackson Dart injury as the only aspect of that story, I suppose you can do that. But deep down inside, you have other problems now with this team. Not just the bad play of Jameis Winston, who was brutal. We all agree he's going to be better just by having a week of practice as the number one quarterback. But your offensive line did not protect either of the quarterbacks. Your defensive line got manhandled. Your secondary got exposed because your defensive line and linebackers did not get to Matthew Stafford.
1: Yeah.
0: Now, Cam Ward's not a good quarterback, but he's more athletic than Matthew Stafford.
1: They should go win this football game. They're still favored to win this football
0: game.
1: They should win this football game.
0: But no, my point is, if you couldn't get to Matt Stafford, who's like a cigar store Indian in a pocket.
1: The offensive line is, for the Rams, is better than the offensive line for the Titans.
0: By the way, probably.
1: Yeah.
0: But you're talking about here, this is a kid that can get out of the pocket. Not good.
1: Agreed. No, agreed. He's more mobile.
0: It's time to show up.
1: Yeah, I totally agree. If they're going to win football games, they're going to have to do it defensively. I mean, 100%. I think that, or at least make plays, right? They're going to have to be opportunistic. They're going to have to get turnovers, which, by the way, they did.
0: Like,
1: we
0: sure
1: mentioned Holland's name. He was
0: great.
1: He was great. He's the only reason that game wasn't worse than it was.
0: Did you also notice towards the end, Isaiah Likely was fed up with Jameis Winston? Now, it's part of that, just like emotions in the course of the game. I'm sure he loves him.
1: This is going to be.
0: But he was livid last night.
1: Not only that, like,
0: rightfully so.
1: To some of the post game sound, too. Well, it's a matter of Jackson Dart when, if he's going to get back, how he's going to get back. Like, I think they all know the difference between Dart and Jameis Winston. And this is going to we're going to find out a lot about this coach because.
0: And Jameis Winston. It's great to be the most popular backup in the league.
1: Yeah.
0: He's got the best personality.
1: No, great.
0: He's
1: funny.
0: A good time. He's at the World Cup dancing.
1: Yeah.
0: Now you're the starting quarterback. You could see it. Isaiah Likely is one play. Third or fourth quarter, he's running a crossing route. He's open.
1: Yeah.
0: And Jameis threw behind him.
1: Yeah.
0: And Likely was livid about it.
1: Yeah.
0: Rightfully, he's frustrated.
1: Yeah.
0: Rightfully so.
1: Yeah. No, I mean, this coach is going to have to not only figure out a way to get him to play better, he's going to have to rally the troops because it's one thing for me to say the season's over. The Giants can't act that way.
0: No.
1: But obviously.
0: Two games in.
1: So, like, he's got to rally the troops that are going to be devastated at the loss of their quarterback. Like, we're going to find out real quick. About John Harbaugh.
0: And by the way, this was your biggest fear, an injury to Jackson Dart.
1: It's without question.
0: Because the history of the blue tent.
1: It's the only thing that derails the season.
0: Yep, the preseason game, blue tent.
1: That is the only news that changes how we feel about this season. They could lose anybody else.

0: And I would be telling you, hey, the Giants can still win games. The Giants can still be a good football team. There was only one player they couldn't lose.
1: And let's not forget that because of the attention now we're giving to the injury that's a lot worse, to Jackson Dart, your coaching staff was equally as bad as your lines were last night. Let's just keep that straight. Yeah. Not having Cam Scatabue on the field when it's third and fourth and short, yeah, trying to score a touchdown, and there's no explanation for that.
0: Yeah.
1: Not having, even more importantly, I think, Rickard on the field, your 300-pound fullback who dominated the Dallas Cowboys. Why is that guy not on the field when you're running the ball up the middle?
0: Yeah.
1: And of all the people, no disrespect to Najee Harris, who had a nice career prior to coming to New York, why is Najee Harris getting those carries?
0: Agreed.
1: Again, without a blocking fullback leading the way.
0: No, I agree.
1: That makes sense.
0: No,
1: why are we kicking a field goal with 6 seconds on the play clock when it gives the Rams an opportunity to come back down and attempt to kick a field goal themselves?
0: Agreed.
1: Coaching staff did not do a good job last night.
0: No, it wasn't nearly as bad as the offensive or defensive line, but it was bad.
1: Yes.
0: Vince Lombardi ain't winning that game last night. They got their ass kicked.
1: I agree.
0: At the point of attack with a backup quarterback.
1: And based on how the Lions played, they probably lose with Dart also.
0: Yes.
1: Different game.
0: Agreed.
1: But based on how the Lions played.
0: Different game.
1: They're probably not going to beat the Rams last night.
0: The way the point of attack and the line of scrimmage was handled, they're going to lose that game anyway. But it's a different game with a different feel. And an offense that could at least give the defense a breather.
1: And you could, if you want to be this guy, if you want to blame the offensive line for the Dart injury, have at it. They collapsed on him. That kid had no. And by the way,
0: Andrew Thomas had his worst game.
1: And let me say this.
0: I remember him playing a full game healthy.
1: And I know this is going to bother you to your core.
0: Yeah.
1: Jackson Dart's got balls because he stood right in there.
0: No fear.
1: Took the hit from both sides. And that's a touch pass to Theo Johnson for a first down that now you're well inside Rams territory and maybe driving for a touchdown. Totally different ball game. And he took the hit. And that's a perfect pass.
0: Perfect pass.
1: Yes.
0: The only place that Theo could make the catch, and he drops it, which has been a problem for Theo Johnson since he came into the NFL. But you're right, man. He's fearless. That was a perfect throw. I believe in Jackson Dart. I still believe in Jackson Dart. I'm not ready to get off him. We'll see what happens with the draft, and if he's gone for the year, but I believe in Jackson Dart, man. I think what he showed you last night in that throw in specific tells you all you need to know about this kid.
1: 453, Carton Show on the Fan. Numbers to join, 888-808-119. 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
0: Sorry. Yeah. We're
1: today?
0: Yeah, we're coming to you.
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Carton Show, Big Mac. You know, this is a good time to check in with our colleague Tiki Barber. Of course, middays with Sean Marash and Evan Roberts from 10 to 2. The great lead-in for our show. Tiki also is a part of the New York Giants radio broadcast doing the pregame, the halftime show, and the post.

0: game show right here on WFN with the great Carl Banks and, of course, Bob Papa and John Schmelk and the gang. So Tiki joins us, I assume, from his home in New Jersey right now. Tiki, how you doing today, pal?
1: I was better before I got this Jackson Dart news. But by the way, I can't wait to tell Sean and Evan that you mentioned Sean before Evan.
0: Yeah, I did it on purpose.
2: I knew you did.
1: That's awesome.
0: All right, so obviously we get word, I think, from Joe Shane during the broadcast last night to Laura Rutledge at ESPN that he's going to be fine. You know, not that big a deal. I think Giant fans had a big sigh of relief last night. When did you at least have your concern raised prior to the announcement, or were you kind of caught dumbfounded like the rest of us by today's announcement?
1: Well, I think a little bit dumbfounded, and we got to remember how the sequence happened last night. Jackson Dart gets hurt on the first drive. He goes down. He goes into the locker room, and then he comes, or he doesn't come back out, but the trainers come back out, and you start to see the lip-reading police on Instagram, and he clearly says 4 to 6 weeks, which makes you think that's an MCL injury. Maybe there's some other meniscus damage or something of that matter, but it's likely recoverable within this season and in this time frame. But then you start to hear the words from the imaging that he got today, and it feels like, let's pause a second. And now we don't know what actually it is yet. It could be a partially torn ACL, could be some other damage that's just not advisable to play with. But it's devastating because this Giants offense operated so efficiently in week one against the Cowboys, and we all know what we saw last night with Jameis Winston at the helm. Now, in Jameis's defense, It's an offense that's not tailored towards his skill set. Jackson Dart does a lot of RPOs. That's their three-step game, basically. He's gotten better at in the pocket passing, as we saw against the Cowboys. And a lot of the decisions that Jackson Dart does makes Jameis Winston's going to make them differently, right? He wants to push the ball downfield. He wants to hold the ball a little bit longer. And so the offense has to get tailored to him. But he looked bad in his first action as the backup quarterback for the New York Giants. We just have to trust in this and assume that Matt Nagy and Brian Callahan, the quarterback coach, and Greg Roman, the run game coordinator, are going to tailor something that fits his skill set better than what we saw last night.
0: We'll get into the game part in a second, and obviously the next couple weeks, and obviously for the rest of the season. But I just had a question that Big Mac and I didn't have the answer to, but you obviously play and have seen guys with every variety of knee injury. Is it an issue to you as a former player that they allowed him to go back on the sideline with no brace, no crutches, no walker?
1: Not at all. So look, I'm 51 years old now. Mm-hmm. If I sit down for a long time, I get up and my knees hurt. They start swelling. That's why I get up every break and walk around. When you have a significant knee injury, especially a major joint like that, the last thing you want it to do is sit and have it be stagnant. You don't want it to just rest and start to swell. And so standing and walking around is actually good for it because it keeps the blood flow as opposed to sitting and having it swell up and get even stiffer and worse. The thing I worried about, and I talked about this with John Schmelk on the post game, is the flight home. I mean, they have a 6-hour flight home from Los Angeles, and there's not much moving you can do on a 747 or whatever the heck they flew out there. And you know that once he got off the plane after sitting down for that long, it was really swollen, and he probably felt really uncomfortable this morning or whenever they got in. So I didn't mind it at all because movement, when you have injury, is actually not that bad of a thing unless it's something really devastating.
2: So you wouldn't put any thought or stock into the idea that maybe he made the injury worse by doing that?
1: No, not at all.
2: Okay.
1: Not a chance that happened.
2: Okay.
0: And so, the Giants obviously gave some bad information. I guess it's the only information they had at the time.
1: Right.
0: You could make an argument, Tiki, that, look, they're going up against a very good football team last night, and whether it's Jackson Dart or anybody, the Giants' offensive line did a bad job last night. Their defensive line did not get the pressure on Stafford that we had hoped for, and that exposed the secondary. So they could lose that game anyway. The Rams are a badass football team.
1: That's right.
0: Albeit without Puka Nacua and Myles Garrett.
1: Yeah, we falsely assumed that they were going to have a rough season because of the debacle that was the trip to Australia.
0: But do you think on the Giants' side now, because of the bad performance by both the offense and defensive line, and I don't want to be the sky is falling, but is this season a wrap now for the Giants?
1: No, I don't think it is because you have to have faith and Jameis Winston. Jameis Winston hasn't been a starter in this league for a good 5 years or so now, so he's been relegated to the backup role. It's a role that he embraces despite not playing. He's a good leader on these teams, and he can actually win you some games when he comes in as a backup. But the task now for him is to win 15 games or at least play 15 games for this Giants team. The win rate will be determined. And so I don't think that you're looking at the season and saying it's lost. I think what the Giants proved in week one is that they have come to par with the mid-tier, right? The teams like the Cowboys, the teams like, even the Raiders this year who are better than anybody expected, but they're not anywhere near the upper tier, the Buffalo Bills, the Kansas City Chiefs, the Los Angeles Rams, as we just saw. And it's a work in progress. Look, they're young on defense. Arvell Reese is having a tough time in coverage. We saw him get eaten alive, really, two weekends in a row by running backs out of the backfield in that little hook curl area that he's supposed to guard in those cover three or cover four zone defenses that they play. But that will come with time. But the team is building towards something. It's just a humongous, and I can't emphasize this enough, humongous smack in the face and a smack to the optimism with Jackson Dart now going down and having to rely on a veteran like Jameis Winston, who you believe in, but we just haven't seen him be that kind of quarterback yet.
2: And just about Jackson Dart looking forward as well, because I heard you talking about this with Evan. Now this is, and me and Craig were just talking about it, this is the second year now, and assuming he does have season-ending surgery, you're talking about the concussion, and now you're talking about a second year that is completely wiped out with a knee injury. And as fluky as that injury was last night,
1: right,
2: now the whole conversation around him before this game last night was that he can't stay healthy. How do you view him as the quarterback moving forward in a situation where, say, this season doesn't go well for the Giants? They could be in position to draft a quarterback in a quarterback-heavy draft.
1: Oh, there's a huge number of quarterbacks in this draft.
2: Right.
1: You know it. I mean, Darren Mensah has been fantastic down in Miami. Drew Mestermaker had a great game. They beat Oregon last week. Trinidad Chambliss and the Ole Miss thing. I mean, there's a ton of them. Not even mentioning Arch Manning.
2: Right. So do you think the Giants should feel secure in Jackson Dart, or is this a conversation come next April?
1: So here's the reality is, because of the timing of quarterback evaluation, you got to determine whether you're going to give them the fifth-year option going into the fourth year. Jackson Dart is in a tricky spot, and the Giants are in a tricky spot. Now, I don't want to throw this out there like this is the reality, but Jackson Dart is not John Harbaugh's quarterback. He didn't draft him. You know, this was Brian Daboll's quarterback. He's the one that had the vision for him. And Jackson Dart had to fit into this new system with Matt Nagy and Brian Callahan as his quarterback coach and grow in it. And I think in week one, we saw him grow in those things. He did everything from the pocket. I know they had two pass attempts that were technically outside of the pocket, but almost every success pass that he had, they had a humongous success rate on offense. I think up around 70% in total, which is humongous because it's usually about 45%. It was all from the pocket. And so you give him credit for taking the coaching and being really good at it. But the reality is he's hurt. And he's not going to play this year. And next year is going to be another question mark. Not because we doubt him, not because we don't believe in his ability to be a great quarterback in this league, but he simply hasn't done it. Right, we just won't see it for this year, and who knows what next year is going to be like? Is he going to be confident on his knee if it gets reconstructed? Is he going to have the mobility that he had prior to a knee injury? All those question marks are things that you can't just take for granted and say you're going to be fine just because you believe and want them to be fine.
0: Talking to best New York Giants running back of all time, Tiki Barber, middays here on the Fan from 10 to 2. Tiki, I imagine the Giants are off today after the travel that got them back at about 7 o'clock this morning to Newark. Give people an idea of what it's like when you get this kind of news as a teammate that your quarterback or an important player on your team goes down to this kind of injury.
1: It's depressing. I mean, it's because the hard thing is we know that this is the case in the NFL, right? Guys get hurt, and it's a stupid-ass cliche. I hate it, but it's the reality of it. And we live by dumb-ass cliches in football. Mm. Like, it's the next man up game. The next guy has to be ready and prepared to go out there and lead you. But it's different in a league that's dominated by quarterback play. And if you don't have one, at least a competent one.
0: So then stop there for a sec. Do you think, Jameis Winston's everybody's favorite backup quarterback. Great personality.
1: Right. Mm-hmm.
0: All the videos, the World Cup, the New Orleans stuff. He's been great. He's brilliant at it. And he's got a future in TV for sure.
1: That's no doubt. That's why he's here.
0: Right,
1: that's why he came to New York.
0: When you come on the field and you don't give your team a legitimate chance to win, that's not funny anymore. That's not fun anymore.
1: Right.
0: Do you think there are guys now saying, hey, he was great when he was the backup, and he's a good time. But, man, that dude, the way he played last night, doesn't give us a chance to win. What are we doing?
1: Well, I think a lot of people, I don't think players believe that. I think we as fans and outside observers, that's what we will say. But I will say this, just from an

0: internal standpoint, because I went through this. You guys remember when I was playing, I was doing a ton of media. I was on Fox and Friends every Tuesday during the season and doing all kinds of different engagements. But you knew on Sundays what you were getting from me. I knew, and my teammates knew, and hell, you as fans, you all knew I was going to be great on Sunday. And so all of that stuff didn't matter. Jameis doesn't have that luxury right now. And so just from us evaluating, or not even evaluating, because it's not going to evaluate what will happen on Sundays when he's on the field, but us judging him and opining about him, all that stuff's got to cease, right? All the outside stuff that he's doing that was cute and, you know, it takes up some of his time, but it doesn't matter because he's a backup quarterback. All that's got to cease. He has to be 100% into being the Giants quarterback, and he has to earn the trust and the belief of his teammates. Now, I think there's a chance for him to do that, but he's got to play a lot better than he did last night out in Los Angeles.
1: Right. Let me ask you that, because we saw him last year, obviously, and I thought he played relatively well against the Lions and against the Packers. So what did we see last night? Is it just him not understanding the offense that was run for Jackson Dart with Matt Nagy? Or...
0: No, I don't think that was it. Like, you saw a lot of the passes he was throwing. He was dirting them, right?
1: Did you see arm strength problems? Like,
0: I don't think it was an arm strength. I think it's just we believe that the backup can just come in and flip a switch. Mm-hmm. And it's easy if you're a backup running back. Hey, you know what? Tyrone Tracy, go in. It's Cam Scadaboo's deal. He gets hurt. Go in there and fill it up.
1: Right.
0: It's easy. But when you have to get everybody right? The quarterback's job is to get everybody right. So it's calling the play in the huddle, obviously. It's getting the protections set. It's identifying the Mike linebacker. If something should happen where they confuse you at the coverage, you got to get everybody now right if you change the play. And then you have to go snap the ball in time with the play clock, get the ball snapped, and then get it to the right position depending on what's given to you. And I think all of that happening at once for him, because this was a sudden change, right? Jackson Dart goes down. All right, Jameis, you're up. And he just didn't have the sequencing right, maybe in his mind or maybe in his execution. Sometimes his feet were off. There was a third down pass. He had it to Darnell Mooney. It was the easiest throw he's ever going to make. And he was mad at himself. He could see it on the tape after he threw it. He just didn't get the right trajectory on it. And it dirted right 3 feet in front of him. Giants have to punt. Mm-hmm. Same thing happened on the interception. They did a double TE stunt. So the nose guard and the tackle both looped out in the defensive end. I think it was Fisker comes straight down his gut, and he lets the ball go early because he's pressured, and he throws an interception at the goal line. Luckily, Javon Holland got it back for him on the subsequent play. But like those type of situations, you have to practice and you have to rep. Someone called the morning show today and they said, hey, shouldn't Jameis know the plays? Of course he knows the plays. He's been in the league for a long ass time. He's been in a lot of different offenses. Yeah. He knows the plays, but unless you have time on task, so knowing the plays, executing the plays against the different defenses you're going to see, against the different players and types of athletes that you're going to see, you can't simulate game speed by watching.
2: You know the play, Tegan. I thought he maybe overwhelmed might not be the appropriate word, but I think you get what I'm getting at. There was that one play where he kind of came to his left, and he had 20 yards of daylight in front of him.
0: Yes.
2: And threw the ball a couple yards away. He missed I forget the receiver he was going for.
0: Yeah, I think it was the tight end. It was one of the tight ends.
2: Yeah, and he might have scored. Like, he had 20 yards of grass in front of him. And
0: he could have scored because the wide receiver to the sideline was running the defender out of bounds. Mm-hmm. Theo Johnson was in front of the defender that was coming, the linebacker that was covering him, and he was running with him. He wasn't looking at Jameis Winston at all. And Jameis was getting chased down slightly by Josiah Stewart, but Josiah Stewart didn't have an angle. He was a D lineman. He didn't have the angle on him. And Jameis, if he would have ran to the sideline, he probably would have picked up 8 to 12 yards and maybe even scored because nobody was paying attention to him. And so I think that's also a comfort thing. It's getting used to being on the field and not necessarily having to force throws and just taking what's given to you. Now, he did try to run later in the game. I think you saw this one as well, where he started to scramble. Nothing was there. He's moving out to his left. He decides, I'm going to run. He gets down about two steps and gets tackled.
1: Yeah.
0: So he's not the athlete Jackson Dart is. And it's one of the reasons that you looked at that after the second Javon Holland, the punch out, the turnover that he generated, they're inside the 10-yard line. They had to run four times because all of those unique move the pocket, use your athletic quarterback to create conflict for the defensive line that Jackson Dart does, Jameis Winston can't do. And so Matt Nagy is down there at the tight goal line. You don't have unlimited red zone plays you put in your game plan. There's six or seven that you put in. And

0: where you pick up half the yards to gain, it's a good play. But then on third down, you're stuck. It's like, what do we do? Jameis can't do these things that are technically in our red zone scheme right now. So let's just try to trick him and run it again, and it gets blown up because the tight end, Isaiah Likely, has to cut off Aaron Donald, and
1: got
0: that's
1: it.
0: Not happening anytime. You give it 100 times, he's not cutting them off 100 times.
2: Final thing for me on this, as we are talking to the great Tiki Barber, Jackson Dart most likely out for the year. I guess we'll find out about that in the next 24, 48 hours. They'll confirm that for everyone. He's obviously out this week, but it looks like according to the Giants, when they did the MRI imaging here, they saw a lot more damage than they thought he had based on the x-ray they had last night in L.A., look, like I said, him being out doesn't change the fact that the team did not play well. And I don't think they were coached all that well either for last night. You've got an 0-2 Titans team coming in here with all the incentive in the world to embarrass the Giants because of, Brian Daboll and, of course, Robert Saleh coming back to New York as well.
0: Yeah.
2: And they damn near beat the Eagles. I think they should have beaten the Eagles. And while Cam Ward's not a good quarterback yet, he's a great athlete and will get out of that pocket. Do you have the confidence that whatever ailed them last night from a line standpoint gets fixed right quick for Sunday, or is it a concern for you?
0: No, I'm going to have faith in the offensive line. I think Andrew Thomas and Jermaine Illuminor had really tough days against Josiah Stewart, who I mentioned earlier, and Byron Young. They were playing with a sense of urgency. And as I mentioned earlier, Craig, the Rams, despite people thinking they're going to suck, are actually a really damn good team. There's a reason that they were the odds-on favorite to get to and potentially win a Super Bowl. And the Giants aren't quite there yet. So they had a tough day on the road on Monday Night Football in primetime. It's a tough game to play. You know the pressure. The Tennessee Titans are a bottom of the league team. The Giants should excel against them offensively. They don't have, as we saw against the Jets in week one, the pass rushers to really get after Jameis Winston. The thing that concerns me more than anything is that on the defensive side, the defensive line, who was supposed to be a bunch of race cars out there getting a ton of pressure, are the second worst pressure team in the league right now.
1: Yes.
0: It's 7.2% pass rush. The only team that's worse, interestingly enough, is the Los Angeles Rams. But they haven't generated sacks. They haven't generated pressures. And when you have good quarterbacks like Matt Stafford this week, not necessarily like Cam Ward next week, but if you give them time, they're going to find ways to pick you apart. And so to me, it's more about Denard Wilson scheming up ways to get those guys free runs on quarterbacks and make it hard on the other teams and make them work for it.
2: Yeah. And who leaks it to the insiders? The player's agent, or you think the team?
0: I think it's someone talking to someone, either inside or outside. It's probably an agent. It's probably someone who knows somebody, and that's how it gets started. It's obviously true that this is likely season ending, but it's not something you want out there until you're certain, mainly because this is a HIPAA thing, but you just want to protect the privacy of the player, even though as athletes, you don't have any privacy.
2: You have no privacy at all. The great Tiki Barber, 10-2, of course. Let me say it again with Sean Morash and the other fella, Evan Roberts, as well. And Evan's going to come in tomorrow not wanting to talk about Jackson Dart. He's got a new manager, so make sure you control him tomorrow, okay?
0: Andy Green. Mm-hmm. Can't wait for that conversation.
3: Isn't that exciting? Andy Green's the manager of the Mets. That's just...
2: Thank you, Tiki. Appreciate your time, pal.
0: See you guys. See
2: ya. The great Tiki Barber wanted some insight from a guy that played, and of course... does the broadcasting with the New York Giants at radio. So good job by Tiki. Take a quick break. Get more of your calls. We'll see if the big fella here has relaxed after finding out the news live on the show that his quarterback is done for the year. Carton Show, more after this.
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17: Fastball hit deep to left field. This one's going a long way. Holy smokes! The captain is back. He hits one into the upper deck in left field. Unbelievable!
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0: 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Great to have you here. 888-808-1019. Obviously, a tough day here for the New York Giants. They are favorites still, by the way, minus 3 points against the Tennessee Titans. And while he won't say it publicly, you know full well, Brian Daboll and Robert Saleh. You know full well what that's all about right now in Tennessee.
1: He knows what Jameis is capable of and what he's not capable of.
0: That's right.
1: That is...
0: And they should be 1-1. They come into town desperate for a W.
1: Yeah.
0: Now...
1: And they played really well again. They did. I know they had some injuries, Philadelphia, obviously. Barkley for a while, Goddard, but...
0: This is going to be a gut check for the offensive line of the Giants and the defensive line.
1: I think we're going to learn a lot about this Giant team and John Harbaugh's leadership of this team with how they respond. Because there's a world where they're just broken over this mentally and have a bad game and get beat up by
0: Tennessee. Also imagine by tomorrow they've announced the acquisition of a backup quarterback, whether that's via trade off a team's practice squad.
1: Yeah.
0: So imagine that's going to happen. That's not going to make you happy at all. It's just going to be a name that you've probably heard of or seen play average football somewhere else. But you're right. This is a major test for John Harbaugh and his coaching staff here in New York. Now, he's been through stuff like this before in his career, but not here. And John fans are watching. Because a good part of the reason that John fans are so giddy about 9 wins, 10 wins, 11 wins, maybe a wild card spot, had more to do with John Harbaugh than anybody else. Second on the list, of course, was Jackson Dart. Now Jackson Dart's out. And let's not sugarcoat it. He's out for the year.
1: That's what it seems
0: like. Right? Seems like that's a fact right now, that he's out for the year. This is the moment a coaching staff earns their contracts salaries.
1: No.
0: And by the way, it doesn't have to be pretty.
1: No.
0: You got to get a win against the Titans.
1: Got to figure out a way to win the football.
0: Because if you don't beat the Titans, now there's blood in the water.
1: Now there's blood in the water. And you're going to see a Cardinals team that played well week one, got blown out week two. But they can make some plays. Like, have a tight end who can catch the football and make big plays. This is really, let's see how they respond. I'm somewhat fascinated to see how this team gets off the deck. Because I think the season's over. I think every Giant fan's going to think the season's over. Even if they win this game, no one's going to turn around and say, yeah, I still think they can win 8-9 games. Like
0: 2-1 becomes 3-1.
1: Yeah, I hear you.
0: Right?
1: But I want to see... This is where Harbaugh and the culture that the Giants are building need to show up. They need to figure out a way. The pass rush needs to be better, assuming that, you know, we don't find out later today that Brian Burns needs to have his ankle amputated. Like, as long as that...
0: And Thomas with the groin.
1: And Thomas's groin isn't, you know, completely separated from the bone or whatever else we could probably expect over the course of the next 24 hours. Assuming that those guys are going to play... Like this team
0: forgot about those injuries. Those are big injuries too.
1: And Neighbors dislocated his shoulder and have it put back in.
0: Yeah, that's crazy. Like, also,
1: and those are the four. Like those four, you could not pick four more brutal injuries. Obviously, Jackson Dart far and away number one. But the next offensive player is probably Andrew Thomas, and the next offensive player after that is certainly Neighbors. And defensively, considering what their rush is, that's the best defensive player on the team is Burns.
0: Right.
1: Those are the four pillars of the whole friggin' squad. Got injured yesterday.
0: Yeah.
1: Like, you can't make it up. You cannot make it up. And then we're arguing whether or not they should be on the field late in the game. Like,
0: they're football players. They're playing football.
1: I agree. Burns a little bit more, especially like you got to have you got to have your left tackle out there, because let's be honest, the last thing you needed at the end of that
0: Winston
1: game is Jameis
0: hurt.
1: Winston getting hurt.
0: Right.
1: You got to protect Jameis Winston.
0: Right.
1: You need your left tackle out there.
0: I think that's a fair argument, and I don't. I know 28-6, and you're like, why? Well, look, they get paid to play football.
1: Yeah.
0: They play football. They're grown men. It's a violent sport. My gut is on it. Look, Burns is a tough dude, man. I'd be shocked if he doesn't, game day try to play.
1: But who knows what it is? Maybe it's a high ankle sprain.
0: No, that's true, too.
1: They said it was a low ankle sprain in the post game. They said a lot of things in the postgame.
0: They sure did.
1: I have no idea.
0: They led you astray.
1: And that's another
0: they
1: point,
0: they bamboozled
1: too.
0: You.
1: You
0: got hoodwinked. Yeah.
1: But, like, not only that, like, we're killing Joe Shane for telling the ESPN reporter.
0: Joe Shane messed up.
1: The coach, Harbaugh, said in the postgame, well, you're right, at least it seems like we've avoided worst-case scenario.
0: He did say that.
1: He said that in the postgame last night.
0: They couldn't have been more wrong about that. I'm not even sure who you blame, medical staff.

0: I don't know who to blame.
1: Jumping the gun. But collectively, the New York Giants got on a plane yesterday thinking they dodged a bullet when it came to the injury to Jackson Dart.
0: Yep.
1: And then they come to work today. Not only did they not dodge the bullet, mm-hmm. they're going to lose their quarterback for the year. Crazy start to the NFL season.
2: Crazy start.
1: Caleb Williams, Jaden Daniels, Jackson Dart, Kyler Murray. I mean, on and on and on and on. The real problem, though, is that Kyler Murray's back starting for the Vikings this week.
2: Mm-hmm.
1: Jaden Daniels will be back
2: within
1: two,
2: a couple
1: three,
2: weeks.
1: 4 weeks.
2: Yeah.
1: And Caleb Williams might play on Sunday.
2: Yep.
1: You're the only team that's losing their quarterback for the year.
2: No.
1: Like, that doesn't make any sense to me at all, considering he's on the sideline dapping guys up the entire second half.
2: Yeah. One guy was it was such a gruesome injury that they got Tom Brady to curse on air and had to be immediately run off
1: Jaden
2: the field.
1: Daniels.
2: Right? And never to be seen from again. That we all know what happened with Caleb Williams and his reaction. And, of course, a concussion is always very scary. And yet,
1: here we are.
2: Here we are with the Giants being the one team that looks like they've lost their quarterback for the year.
1: Well, I mean, I think that's pretty fair to say now.
2: Yeah.
1: Right? And you don't have a second quarterback on your roster.
2: Well, you don't. Yeah, I mean, they have...
1: what's his name's coming off the practice squad?
2: Jake Haener.
1: Yeah. Who?
2: Jake Haener. Very popular Jake Haener.
1: By the way, I don't know if you guys saw this. Did you see him starting for the Chicago Bears against the Eagles this weekend? Did you happen to see that?
2: No.
1: Yeah, Case Keenum.
2: Oh, is it Case Keenum?
1: They had to go to their third-string quarterback in that game.
2: Mm-hmm.
1: Yeah, because... who's the backup that got hurt?
3: Tyson Badgett.
1: Tyson Badgett got hurt in that game after Caleb Williams got hurt. So Case Keenum is starting on Sunday. Mm-hmm. So
2: Jake
1: the Eagles
2: Haener.
1: Are going to be 3-0.
2: Jake Haener, he played for the Washington Huskies and the Fresno State Bulldogs. He was selected in the fourth round of the 2023 draft by the New Orleans Saints.
1: Oh, is that right?
2: So he's on the practice squad for the New York Giants. I'm sure he'll be elevated for this week. I would imagine he's the backup
1: quarterback. They're going to have a veteran quarterback here tomorrow.
2: He's probably going to be the backup quarterback on Sunday. And
1: I don't know.
2: We'll see from there.
1: I mean, it makes sense. He knows the playbook in theory.
2: Yep.
1: And it's either going to be a guy that's currently on a team or theoretically, you know, give me a quarterback that just retired that might be able to still go out in the field and throw football. Like, somebody.
2: Andrew Luck wants to come out.
1: Nah, that ship sailed a decade ago, Russ. It makes sense to me.
2: I'm in for Andrew Luck.
1: You want Andrew Luck now?
2: Let's go.
1: I'm trying to even think of who the guy would be.
2: Trying to think.
1: Like, if it's not a trade.
2: Right.
1: Trade makes the most sense, obviously.
2: I mean
1: Bailey Zappi's a free agent. Got let go.
2: I mean, does Flacco make sense, considering the history between
1: the
2: coach?
1: I mean, at least he played.
2: Yeah.
1: Right?
2: I'm trying to think.
1: I
2: said Justin Fields.
1: You want to go after J.J. McCarthy?
2: It didn't go well.
1: By the way, don't forget. People forget this. Although J.J. McCarthy can't play NFL football, the Giants almost drafted him, if you remember correctly.
2: I don't know if that's true or not.
1: Well, they talked about it.
2: He was a quarterback in the draft. They talked about it. He thought that he was going to get drafted by the Giants. I know that much.
1: What was that, sixth overall? Where were they taking the neighbors? It was the neighbors' pick.
2: Fourth overall.
1: Fourth overall?
2: Yeah.
1: Yeah, the Giants actually did more than just kick the can on J.J. McCarthy. They liked J.J. McCarthy. Now, that's not John Harbaugh.
2: No.
1: But Tiki made a good point. You're going into the deepest quarterback draft maybe of all time, certainly since 1983.
2: I think you might have to take one.
1: That's what
2: I think you might have to take one, even if, like, and then if Jackson Dart's healthy and plays great, then you trade him in the offseason for a second-round pick,
1: and you
2: eat your loss.
1: And the Giants don't have to pick up that fifth-year option for another year.
2: Yeah.
1: So that's not, the contraction, that's not an issue at all.
2: No.
1: You picked up that option before the fourth year.
2: Yeah, before the fourth year.
1: So next year,
2: at the end of next year, you have to make that decision.
1: Yes, not this year.
2: No, at the end of next year.
1: Correct.
2: But the question would be, how healthy is he? How stable is he on that knee?
1: Yeah.
2: How, like as Tiki was saying, how confident does he look like the same player?
1: No,
2: because
1: you're
2: sometimes it takes a full year of being back before you are back.
1: And not just that. You have now a quarterback with a major injury.
2: Yeah.
1: You've got the deepest quarterback class in a long, long time, maybe of all time.
2: Yeah.
1: If all the experts are right.
2: If the Giants are drafting in the top 10.
1: You got to take a quarterback.
2: And the Giants believe in one of those quarterbacks.
1: You take them.
2: You might have to take them.
1: You do. And by the way, then it's Harbaugh's guy.
2: Yeah,
1: not that he doesn't love Jackson Dart, but he's not his guy.
2: Then I think in my mind, then it's open competitions, and I would still have the possibility of Jackson Dart winning the job. But I think you'd have to take chances. The quarterback is the one position you have to get right.
1: 888-808-1019. Take a quick break. Get back to your calls. Tale of Two Cities. If you had a chance to vote right now, going into week 3, Would you rather be the Jets today or the New York Giants today? Big Mac will answer that question after the break. 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
6: 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Giants quarterback Jackson Dart is believed to have a sprained MCL after taking a hit in last night's loss to the Rams. The Giants also lost wide receiver Malik Nabers, linebacker Brian Burns, and left tackle Andrew Thomas to injury during the loss. I'm Adam Abdallah.
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13: What if the thing you're listening to right now never got interrupted? 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What if you start with two Sonos speakers just to see how it feels? What if you really like how it feels and you become a Sonos person who can't stop saying to their friends, what if you start with two Sonos speakers just to see how it feels? Because it's not magic, but it's not not magic.
14: All right, so I asked you a question going into the break there. Carton Show, Big Mac. Today, just today, would you rather go to bed tonight as a New York Jet fan or a New York Giant fan? Big Mac.
15: You're asking me.
14: Yes, because I'm a Jet fan. So
15: I'd rather.
14: It's easy.
15: Today.
14: They're both 1-1.
15: I'd rather go to bed as a New York Jet fan.

0: I'm sorry?
1: Rather go to bed as a New York Jets fan.
0: Woohoo!
1: Congratulations. You got it.
0: Finally got one.
1: I mean, I think the future is kind of in the same thing, but you have a season. Geno Smith provides you a season.
0: Right now, I have the possibility to dream the impossible dream, where unfortunately, your season, by the way, not in the short term, the Giants can win this week. The Giants can win next week.
1: They could be 4-1.
0: I want to be clear about this.
1: They could be 3-1. I'm sorry, 3-1.
0: The New York Giants, based on their schedule, could very well be 3-1. That's on the table.
1: So you would say it's an easier part of the schedule?
0: No, I would just say that they're going up against average at best quarterbacks. That's all I would say there.
1: Would you rather go to sleep on my side of that argument?
0: Yes.
1: Or on your side of that argument?
0: Which argument is that? I forget the argument.
1: The easiest schedule. No, but I think you're right. That's, as I said, this is, again, when we were thinking that he was going to be out 3 to 4 weeks or something, I thought this was as good a time to have it because the schedule is against teams that they can beat with Jameis Winston. As to your point right there, I think the Giants can still win these couple of games, but
0: tough.
1: They can't win. They can't beat legitimate teams with Jameis.
0: And this is one of those weird moments also where
1: we'll find out.
0: You know full well that when he got home, they landed at like 7:30 in the morning. Mm-hmm. So obviously guys are tired. He probably didn't sleep on the way home because the discomfort of the knee and keeping it up, down, icing, or whatever it might be.
1: Yeah.
0: He did get to go home to Marissa Ayers, though. You think that made it soften the blow a bit or nah?
1: No.
0: Not even a little bit?
1: Not even a little bit. This kid loves to play. He's devastated right now.
0: Yeah, I think so.
1: I feel for him. He's devastated. And that's part. And like as Giant fans, like you said, like is the season really, like when we say it, we're all going to say it, season's over. Like they could be 3-1. Is the season really over? Is there a chance they, like we didn't think they were going to win. Like I was optimistic with my 9 wins. Like, was there a chance they, like, even with Jackson Dart, this could be a 7-8 win team, not even a 9 win team. With Jameis Winston, could they win 7 games? Like, they probably could. Like, they probably could.
0: If you get to 3-1, I suppose it's on the table.
1: Yeah, it's on the table. But my point being, it's like part of the whole thing was watching Jackson Dart, believing this team could be, sure, 7 is realistic, 8 is realistic, defense isn't great, defensive backfield stinks, you know, they have a tough schedule, especially in the back end, but we were going to watch this team with Jackson Dart, and that gave us a chance because we believed in the coach quarterback combination. That is gone. Right. There is no more belief. No one believes Jameis Winston can raise his game to beat good football teams. If they played the Cowboys week one with Jameis Winston, they get their ass kicked.
0: I agree with that.
1: Like, that's like,
0: I mean,
1: that's
0: they ran the
1: bottom
0: ball
1: line.
0: Well, but yes.
1: That's the bottom line.
0: Yes. Jackson Dart played great.
1: The season isn't technically over. They can go still win football games, and they could still have the floor ceiling that we thought going into it. Like, I think they could still have that 4 of 7-8 wins, and maybe they can go do that, but
0: there's going to be a lot of losing.
1: There's no hope of better.
0: And like you said,
1: there's going to be a lot of losing.
0: The second half of the season's brutal.
1: And it's going to get ugly.
0: Duke is in Westport, Connecticut on the Fan. Duke, good afternoon. How are you, buddy?
2: Craig, I can't believe the T-shot you just left me with. You already asked Big Mac the question that we were all thinking, but here's the deal. This is blood in the water for the Jets, and here's what I mean. Everyone knows the Giants won the back pages this offseason with John Harbaugh.
0: Yep.
2: This is our chance to take the town while they are down. It's gonna require us going above and beyond and playing above our means. Mm-hmm. But then at the end of the year, we do one thing. We bring him home. We get sexy and we bring back Rexy and let's get it popping, baby. Let's
1: bring
2: get it
1: Rex.
2: Back to where it was. Here comes the Jets, baby.
0: Woohoo!
1: Pathetic. Both of you. That was a pathetic rant. Both of you.
0: What did I say?
1: Off of Jackson Dart getting hurt, this is your time to shine.
0: I'm saying he wants to take over the town.
1: Embarrassing. He can't. They can't.
0: The Jets can take over New York.
1: They can't.
0: That's on the table now.
1: No.
0: That's not being a bad guy.
1: It's not on the table.
0: If you assume the Giants are going to lose a lot of games now.
1: The Jets could easily be better.
0: The Jets can own New York City.
1: The Jets could be better.
0: How about that?
1: But
0: we'll change the script there for you.
1: No.
0: The Jets can own New York. Could you imagine, though?
1: No, I don't.
0: If the Jets were 2-0 right now? If the Jets hadn't collapsed against
1: the
0: Packers,
1: and
0: they're sitting there 2-0 while you go through the unfortunate news of losing your franchise quarterback for the year.
1: No.
0: Could you imagine if the Jets were 2-0 and didn't jet the fourth quarter in overtime of that game?
1: But they did.
0: Lost opportunity,
1: and
0: really.
1: They'll continue to jet because that's what they do.
0: Oh, but, so it's like that now. We're just taking shots.
1: I'm not saying you guys are taking shots.
0: I didn't say a word.
1: Taking shots.
0: I didn't say anything.
1: You're gonna, this is your time to shine.
0: That's what the call.

0: said it. Duke said it.
1: Off of the knee of Jackson Dart, your time to shine.
0: I didn't say
1: That's
0: it.
1: That's what you need.
0: Duke
1: you
0: said
1: need,
0: it.
1: You need, for you have an opportunity to take the town, you need the starting quarterback to go down in a heap and be gone for the year.
0: Or for Sexy Rexy to come back.
1: No, Sexy Rexy.
0: That's right, one or the other.
1: Bring him back. Bring him back. I'd love to see him back.
0: Well, you know, that's not happening. It's
1: no,
0: not happening.
1: Bring him back.
0: It's not happening. But then you and I should not be at odds.
1: We're not. So don't.
0: I feel
1: don't
0: for you
1: stomp
0: today.
1: On the grave. And,
0: today's
1: and,
0: a tough day for
1: well,
0: you.
1: Well, you just yeah. you used our tombstone to try and take over the town.
0: At least the Yankees won the first of two tonight.
1: They did. And in
0: very
1: all,
0: important baseball game tonight.
1: In all seriousness, I mean, you know. There is a segment to be done on Carlos Rodon and whether he deserves
0: There's
1: to start.
0: There's not a segment to be done on Carlos
1: season.
0: Rodon. I'm not today,
1: saying.
0: Not tomorrow, not Thursday or Friday
1: he
0: either.
1: He pitched 8 shutout innings against the Tampa Bay Rays,
0: yes.
1: and he's not going to make a playoff
0: start? They
1: gave
0: up 3 hits
1: and
0: the entire
1: game. And he's not going to make a playoff start?
0: Yeah, game,
1: they
0: could, game
1: they
0: 4.
1: Could, they could lose to the Red Sox and not throw who's right now their best starting pitcher, besides Cam Schlittler, obviously.
0: So you're going to bench Garrett Cole?
1: I don't know.
0: That's,
1: I don't
0: that's
1: think
0: what
1: so.
0: You're getting at, though.
1: I'm thinking that...
0: Right?
1: How is there not at least a conversation about that?
0: Well, maybe he'll pitch game one of the ALDS.
1: Well, hopefully.
0: Right?
1: Oh, he certainly will.
0: That's where it'd be.
1: Yeah.
0: Because he's not pitching in the wild card.
1: I don't know.
0: You know that. You know that.
1: I don't know that.
0: Yeah, you do. You know full well they're not going to tell Garrett Cole, we're not pitching you in the wild card. He'd shoot it. He'd crap his pants if he told them that. Yeah.
1: Hey, listen.
0: It's not about the team.
1: You got to make cutthroat decisions.
0: It's not always about the team with some guys. It's about I'm pitching game two.
1: I'm just
0: skip.
1: I'm saying if he
0: that's
1: gets,
0: what it's about.
1: If he gets lit up in his next start and Carlos Rodon's coming off really good stretch of starts, including a dominant one.
0: I'm not saying the argument's
1: against,
0: not right.
1: Well, that's what I'm saying. I'm saying there's a discussion.
0: It'll never happen.
1: You
0: and I both know that.
1: You say so.
0: You think Garrett Cole's gonna allow that to happen?
1: Garrett Cole doesn't run the organization.
0: You told me the players run the Yankees.
1: I never said that.
0: Aaron Judge runs the Yankees.
1: I said Aaron Judge runs his health.
0: Oh.
1: He doesn't
0: it.
1: Run the Yankees.
0: Got it.
1: He runs his health.
0: Maybe I mistook that.
1: Yes.
0: Yeah, because of the injury to Jackson Dart, we didn't get a chance today at all to talk about the fact that the Steinbrenners barely even own the Yankees anymore. After bringing in...
1: They sold
0: like half of their ownership of the Yankees
1: 16,
0: to Apollo.
1: They sold 16%.
0: Crazy times.
1: Mm-hmm.
0: That's what it is. But that's another story for another day, I suppose.
1: But now they're valued as the highest
0: franchise
1: in all of sports.
0: Yes. Here's Mike and Paramus on the fan. Michael, good afternoon. How are you?
2: I'm good. How are you guys?
0: Great.
2: It's a disaster, as usual. I've mm-hmm. seen many disasters. Your partner should probably be fired saying he would do something with the Jets. That's ridiculous. I'd rather die.
1: Wow.
2: But my question is...
1: You'd rather die? Okay.
2: I'd rather die than side with the Jets. But my question is, do you feel that it was an intentional cheap shot
0: no.
2: on Dart? Because that
0: no.
2: leg came up?
0: No.
2: Not
0: even close.
2: No.
0: It was a fluke injury. He got sandwiched.
1: They came to hit him.
0: Yes,
1: there's
0: they
1: no
0: did.
1: Doubt. They came to hit him.
0: He didn't know he was
1: hard.
0: Hitting his knee.
1: No.
0: He's not targeting the knee.
1: It wasn't dirty.
0: He didn't lower his head to go after the knee.
1: No.
0: It was just unfortunate contact in that moment. And that's called football, my friend. There's
1: yeah.
0: not a dirty hit at all.
1: No, it was not a dirty hit.
0: No. Not none.
1: And
0: zero.
1: I'm not saying I'm switching to the Jets. I'm saying who's more likely to still have a season on the table?
0: The Jets.
1: The Giants don't have a quarterback.
0: The right answer.
1: I'm being honest. The Giants don't have a quarterback.
0: You don't have a backup quarterback
1: we
0: either, by
1: the
0: way.
1: We don't have a backup quarterback. Well, neither do the Jets. But, like, Geno Smith has thrown for 4,000 yards in his career. Geno Smith's an NFL quarterback.
0: Although the Jets did sign Will Levis. They do have a backup quarterback.
1: Well, now they might, I
0: yeah.
1: guess.
0: You know. Bailey Zappi's available if you want him for the Giants.
1: Mm-hmm.
0: I mean, I don't know. Could you trade for DeVito?
1: They probably wouldn't trade him.
0: Probably not, right? Do you want Joe Flacco out of his ninth retirement?
1: Mm.
0: Probably not. Right? But you got to go get somebody. You have to.
1: Hopefully, Jameis Winston, you know.
0: Tough day, though. I want to acknowledge this.
1: He can throw touchdown passes. He can. It's just a matter of not throwing interceptions and looking competent.
0: I've been on this radio station during a lot of major news stories, a lot
1: this
0: of breaking stories in sports. And I want to let you guys know, I had no fun today. Today was not an enjoyable day for me. I got no joy out of the injury to Jackson Dart.
1: You are such a snide, sarcastic
0: yeah.
1: son of a
0: And
1: girl.
0: I want to let
1: that?
0: You guys know, despite what you might think about my rooting interest in my fandom and my feelings towards your football team, I love you people as people. I love you, each one of you, as Giant fans. And I want you to know, I'll always have your back.
1: Mm-hmm.
0: And in your great time of need, I want you to put aside rooting interest and know that I care about you. And I'll never, ever change. For the last stop of the Carton Show, it's you and Big Mac, one-on-one. We'll do this again tomorrow at 2 o'clock.
1: Mm-hmm.
0: Yankees game coming up a little bit on the fan, game two tonight.
1: Yep.
0: And thank you so much for joining us. Thank you to Tiki Barber. Thank you to Pat Leonard for stopping by as well. As we enter a brave new era of Jameis Winston football here in New York. Giddy up!
1: Such a bad guy. He's a bad guy with a sweet TV. 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
8: You

All right. Even the Beatles can't put me in a good mood today. Thanks for the try, though. Thank you for the try, Ray. I appreciate it. But not even the Beatles, not even the great, soothing, perfect voice of Paul McCartney can put me in a good mood today. 888-808-1019. Last stop of the Carton Show. We got you till 625 Yankee Baseball. We didn't get a chance to take a lot of calls. I want to take your calls, Giant fans. Call in. It's hard not to just go, the season is over. It feels that way. It's obviously very much that way. But Jackson Dart being done for the year after feeling like, again, we went to bed last night, assuming that it was somewhat, at least somewhat, of a minor injury where we were looking at 4 to 6 weeks at the max, which is still a lot. But as me and Craig were just talking about, an opportunity to win the next two games with whoever the quarterback is. I mean, that's fair. And again, Jameis Winston was awful last night in every possible way. Like, he was an absolute zero. But that's not the Jameis Winston we've seen exclusively in a New York Giant uniform. He played last year, and he played fairly well. Now, he didn't win any games, but he played the Detroit Lions and had an opportunity to win that game. He played the Packers. He had an opportunity to win that game. It wasn't an embarrassing performance like it was last night. And with a week of practice and an offense probably tweaked to suit his skill set a little bit more, the idea that they were shell-shocked against a great team in the Rams and Jackson Dart going down in the first drive, like, hopefully this week can be better. And I assume it will be. And they can beat the Tennessee Titans, and they can beat the Arizona Cardinals. And I think they can beat the Washington Commanders. Like, after that, I really don't know. But we went to bed last night thinking, okay, he's going to be gone for a couple of weeks, maybe a month, and it's right in the middle of the easiest part of the schedule. There is a world where Jameis Winston can keep us afloat for that time period, and then Jackson Dart comes back. And instead, we wake up today and find out today, early afternoon, right live with us on the Carton Show, that the imaging after the MRI is far worse than they suspected, and he is right now contemplating season-ending surgery. And it is a gut punch, the likes of which we have not seen. Like, this is a

0: real gut punch. When you talk about the expectations for this team, the new era of Giants football, and really, and I think right at the top, the performance Sunday night against the Cowboys. That performance, now again, it's not world beater. It didn't make us think they were going to be a Super Bowl contender necessarily, but that's a game they have lost for a decade. That is a game they've gotten their ass kicked for a decade. That is a game where for a decade they look like they didn't belong on the field. And not only did they belong on the field, they were the better team on the field, and they kicked the Cowboys' ass pillar to post and out-physicaled them, and every aspect of what we thought this team could be with Jackson Dart and John Harbaugh came to fruition for one glorious night. And to have it come crashing down one series into the next week is absolutely brutal. It is a devastating blow for Giant fans. So, yeah, could they win this coming Sunday? They could. Can they go and beat the Arizona Cardinals? They can. Can they be 3-1? Can they be 4-1? I suppose it's possible. But it is going to be hard to muster any enthusiasm for that team, depending, unless Jameis Winston goes nuts, which I don't see coming. Let's get to your calls. 888-808-1019. Ross in Lakewood Ranch. What's up, Ross?
1: Hey, so I got a quarterback that you haven't discussed.
0: Okay.
1: It would cost you maybe a fifth or a sixth rounder. Mm-hmm. He's one. He has the arm. He has the intelligence. Aiden O'Connell from the Raiders.
0: I don't know. I guess it doesn't get me excited. It's a name. It's not anything that would excite me. Ed and Bud Lake. What's up, Ed?
2: Hey, let's just say you and Craig together, you guys, yeah,
0: changing. You
2: know, you're like the king and queen of all media, and I guess you're the king.
0: I'm the king though, right?
2: Yeah. Correct? I mean, listen, yes. you just got it. You got that. So don't worry about it. I actually got two I wanted to say. Another one, but I mean, what is Philip Rivers doing? He played great. Nobody really has any rights to him. I mean, even if it costs you a goat or two.
0: No.
2: Philip Rivers has got to be out there wanting to play. He played good last year for the Colts.
0: Not really. I mean, he wasn't god-awful. He didn't embarrass himself, I guess, as a 55-year-old man or however old he is now. I'm not interested in bringing has-beens off the couch. I'm sorry. I'm not. You guys are going to, if we're going to play the game of just quarterback ideas, which I can see is already like the next couple callers, if we're just going to bring quarterback ideas because all of you guys have the answer, can we do better? And honestly, it's a pointless endeavor at this point, but I'll continue to take it because if that's where you need to go, if that's what you need to do right now as a Giant fan, if you need to come up with solutions to try and save what we all think is a dead season, if that's what's going to get you through the night, if that's what's going to get you through your football season, who am I to stand in your way? Let me be the conduit to your nonsense. Let me be the conduit to your dreams, as silly as they may be. I will not stomp on your dreams. Marco in Fort Lee, what's your dream, Marco?
3: Here's my guy. The Harbaugh brothers speak to each other. Mm-hmm. He'd probably trade a fifth-round pick for J.J. McCarthy.
0: Yeah,
3: worth the shot. He's 23.
0: I don't think J.J. McCarthy is a bad name. Again, he did win some football games last year. He had some moments last year. He's clearly, O'Connell is a good coach and a good quarterback coach specifically, and he clearly wants nothing to do with him. So I get it. But hey, then again, let's be honest. You know, McVay wanted nothing to do with Goff, and he's certainly a capable quarterback. Took him to a Super Bowl and still wanted to get rid of him. I would absolutely take a flyer on J.J. McCarthy. He won a national championship. He's had his moments. He won games with the Vikings. I wouldn't expect anything. I wouldn't be pie in the sky about it. I would have an open competition. He would be the backup quarterback, and if Jameis Winston sucked, I would be, or you know, just he was outperforming Jameis Winston in practice and understanding Matt Nagy's offense better or whatever, I would absolutely give it a try. Eli and Howell. What's up, Eli?
4: Hey, how are you?
0: What's up, buddy? How are you?
4: Good. Here is my call, and hear me out.
0: Okay.
4: I go James Winston, and this is why. Because the next three games are the Titans, the Cardinals, and the Washington Commanders.
0: Correct.
4: Now, you agree with me on this? The Giants and even James Winston could come out 2-1 from those three, correct or incorrect?
0: Winning two out of those next three games, I definitely think is plausible with James Winston.
4: Thank you. And Carton said before, James Winston has two big problems, interceptions and confidence. Confidence is off the list because if he goes 2 out of 3 over there, he builds a certain confidence and he learns how to play with this team, and John Harbaugh starts to learn him, and there we go from there.
0: So your point is that if they can win 2 out of the next 3, which I think we would all on some level say is plausible, and I wouldn't even know if I'd go likely, but plausible that they could win 2 of the next 3 games. That
4: because they still have their receivers,
0: yes,
4: and their running back.
0: I mean, let's hope. Let's hope Neighbors is okay. I wouldn't put anything past the Giants right now after that. He did go back into the game, didn't look very good, and obviously Jameis Winston didn't have much of a passing attack. But just because they would win 2 of those 3 games, that confidence would be built, he would feel better about himself, and from there, who knows where Jameis Winston's play could go as a former number one overall pick, and as someone who's thrown a ton of touchdowns in this league, maybe this is the spark he needs to resurrect his career, and the Giants could go on a run, and it starts with winning 2 out of 3 winnable games. That is pie in the sky. That is a positive way of looking at things. I think it's more just to the point of, even with lousy Jameis Winston, those two teams are beatable, or those three teams are beatable. I don't think Jameis Winston doesn't need confidence. Like, again, last night maybe he did, but like Jameis Winston's been a pro in this league. Jameis Winston's first overall pick. Jameis Winston's thrown 40 touchdown passes in this league. I still think he can sling it. I still think there's a world where Jameis Winston throws a lot of touchdown passes, but there's going to be moments like he's going to have multiple drives in every game where he looked like all of last night. The hope is he could be the quarterback who can throw touchdown passes for most of a game, and the drives where he looks like that don't end up in turnovers. But I don't have any expectation of, even if they win all three games, like, I'll be totally honest with you, they could win the next three and they could be 4-1. And I would sit here and I would tell you the season isn't over. And who knows? We have seen bad teams get off to hot starts and play better than they're capable. But I would have zero confidence against any good quality football team that Jameis Winston can win the game. Even at 4-1, I would not suddenly think that the Giants, they would have to, certain things would have to happen. One, that pass rush would have to become the absolute force we hope it could be. They would have to get multiple sacks every game. Burns would have to be a monster. Carter would have to be a monster. Arvell Reese would have to pick up things a hell of a lot quicker than he has the first two games. And Thibodeau would have to actually, you know, be a person who makes an impact on the game in any way, shape, or form. And if those things all happened and that defensive front became a force and they ran the football at will and Jameis Winston was careful with the ball and threw touchdown passes and they blew out those teams in convincing fashion, yeah, maybe I guess I could sit here and tell you maybe the season's back on. But even if they win the next three, it's going to be hard to really have faith that Jameis Winston can lead them against a real good quality football team and get wins. Frank in Massapequa. What's up, Frank?
5: How you doing?
0: What's up, Frank?
5: Everybody's talking about the Giants, the quarterback, all this. Just work with what you got. Use the run game. Their defense should be all right. And just let Winston practice more. I mean, the guy's capable. Everybody's talking about this guy, this guy, this guy. They're not going to do anything. Just work with what you got.
0: That I agree with you. Like, the idea that they're going to find the quarterback that's going to help save the season, I find highly, highly, highly unlikely. Jameis Winston's the starting quarterback in the New York Giants until he's so bad that they have to make a decision. I'm firmly with you on that. That's why I kind of scoffed at the idea of taking calls about could be this guy, could be that guy. We had fun with it for 10 minutes, but it's not a real conversation. It's really not. It's not a real conversation. They just gave Jameis Winston another contract. They believe in Jameis Winston. He's the starting quarterback. There's no. They're not bringing in someone else. I would take a shot on Anthony Richardson. I would take a shot on a Milton. I would take a shot on someone who's shown the ability to be a playmaker, right? Hasn't played enough football as a starting, like, you know, Anthony Richardson hardly played football, right? Hardly has any starts as a quarterback, college, NFL, whatever. But he has talent where he could become a playmaking player, right? Milton, same thing. Arm strength, speed, ability. Like, but have no idea if he could be an NFL quarterback and run an NFL offense and not make mistakes and not be, you know, both injury prone, Anthony Richardson, as well as mistake prone. But at least they, like, if I get them in the building and work with them, and maybe you could somehow pull a miracle and have a super athlete figure it out, like, I would take a chance on that.

0: worst news at the worst time. Every year I get charged up for this Giants team, and they let me down. And it just continues and continues. And I'm sick of it.
1: Okay, thank you. Thank you, Newton. I know you're from Newton. You sounded like Isaac Newton there for a second. So, I don't. Yeah, the season's over. I, you're right. You're right, and it's not their fault this time. It's just bad luck. It's not him being coached in a manner that doesn't protect him. This isn't the idea that he's running reckless and not sliding and not going out of bounds and, you know, taking on contact. He just stood in the pocket, made a throw, and he made a damn good one. It's extremely frustrating that it feels like already it's not even summer. The fall is tonight at 8 o'clock, I believe. At least that's what I heard Evan say. We're in the summer and the season's over. It's unbelievable that this happened to the New York Giants. I mean, and you saw four injuries in the game. And the New York Yankees, not to just throw them in the mix, but Aaron Judge isn't going to play in the playoffs. Like, it's just, what the hell is going on with the injuries? This is just a miserable, no good day. No other way to put it. We haven't even reached the fall yet. And for all intents and purposes, the New York Giants season is over. It doesn't get worse than that. It doesn't get worse than that. With all the expectations they had, it doesn't get worse. Thanks to my guy, Ray. Thanks to, obviously, Anthony Gallo. We'll have Hoff back tomorrow, hopefully. And we'll talk to you tomorrow at 2 o'clock. Carton Show. Make sure you're there. Maybe something good will happen. Yankees won game one. Maybe they'll win game two. Maybe they'll go on this miracle run and win the division. And maybe not. But we'll find out. 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
12: Live from Yankee Stadium in the Bronx, it is New York Yankees baseball, and tonight, game 2 of this day-night doubleheader with the Tampa Bay Rays, and I have to say one name in that first game, which the Yankees won 2-0, Carlos Rodon, who earned his 100th career win after tossing eight scoreless innings, and eighth inning had his 1,500th strikeout. Tremendous performance by Carlos Rodon. That was his last start of

0: the regular season. They'll start putting things together for the wild card series right now. Well, we welcome you to our park here, where the clouds are getting a little thick and a little gray here. It is chilly. It's been chilly all day, but we are going to have game two of this day-night doubleheader. Well, we welcome you to our booth. Our producer engineer is Matt Shortis. Our associate producer is Rick Rausch. My partner is Dave Sims, and I am Susan Waldman. 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We've got the leadoff spot where I will talk to the color commentator, longtime color commentator of the Rays, former left-handed pitcher Brian Anderson. I'll tell you who's hot and who's not, what happened on this date in Yankees history, and much more. But first, it's the Manager Show with Aaron Boone, and that's brought to you by RWJ Barnabas Health, official radio partner of the New York Yankees. Visit rwjbh.org. Production by Carlos Rodon. And the first thing he did was talk about how great Ally Sanchez is. And before we get to Rodon, how good is it to have a guy that the pitcher comes out and talks about how great he is that allows him to do that kind of performance?
1: Yeah, very important. And, you know, especially, you know, with our starters who are very obviously good at what they do, very accomplished, very established, know what they want to do, strong-minded, you know, to have a catcher that, you know, that can go in there and they can trust along with Wellesley is big.
0: When you look at Carlos Rodon and what you have done with him and how you've brought him along, he's right up. Everybody wants it to be exactly perfection to get to the playoffs, and here he is. That's obviously the best performance he's had all season. How much discipline does it take from a pitcher not to do too much too soon and to say, yell if he wants to go 80 pitches and you want him at 60? How hard is that for a competitor?
1: Yeah, you know, Carlos is a bit of a bull in a china shop. He's very competitive, but he has gotten better at that, and he trusts our pitching group, you know, a ton, and they have forged a very strong relationship over the last few years. So he knows that, you know, we've got his best interests at heart, and it's been a great working relationship, and feel like he's in a great place right now, finishing the season up on a high note. Certainly never know if he may pitch again on the weekend, but I thought he threw the ball great today.
0: When you talk about the kind of, you said during your press conference, he said he was a little restricted with the fastball last year, and I was thinking back, he pitched a long time with stuff at his elbow and didn't tell anybody. So to have the results that he had last year and today, this year, it's a lot better, obviously. What does it say about him and what he did last year?
1: Yeah, a testament to the kind of pitcher he's become, because that's what he's become since he's come here. You know, before he got to the Yankees, he was fastball, slider, bull in a china shop, just I'm gonna overwhelm you with my stuff. And, you know, obviously a difficult 23 in his first year when he got here, but it made him evolve as a pitcher. And last year he really had to pitch, and, you know, what he went 18-19 games was excellent all year for us. And this year now, you know, having the elbow cleaned up, the stuff has been ticked up a little bit, but it's taken him a while to kind of calibrate that from a command standpoint.
0: Okay, he said when he hit his 1500th strikeout, he had no idea why the fans were cheering. And then when he figured out, he said, oh, cool. That's kind of an interesting response.
1: Yeah, pretty awesome. 1500 and the 100th win all in the same day against, you know, the team we're looking up at in the division. Really just a dominant performance by someone we rely on a lot.
0: Okay, Clark Schmidt, any results on when he saw the doctor?
1: No, doctor seems to think he's okay. So, not sure yet what we're going to do, but hoping he's available or we'll make a decision here later today or tomorrow.
0: Okay, Jazz activated in the lineup, and who did you send down?
1: We sent down Max Schumann. Yeah, Jazz is in there playing second, and excited to have him back.
0: Okay, and I would be remiss if I didn't talk about Cody Bellinger, who seems to be saving the best for last.
1: Yeah, he's been in a great place. I feel like the last month or so has been really swinging the bat well, really since he came back from the IL. I feel like he's been in a good place. And you remember, you know, he went into a stretch there before he went on the IL where he was scuffling offensively. And he's certainly been having good at-bats every single day. And, of course, the defense in left.
0: And, of course, the attitude is there one game at a time.
1: One game at a time. So good to get a good one this morning or this afternoon in timely fashion. So rest up, recover, and get ready for the nightcap.
0: Okay, Aaron, thank you.
1: You bet.
0: The Manager Show.

0: 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We'll have more of the Nissan Yankees pregame show after this on WFAN Yankees Radio.
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2: 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The Mets removed the interim tag from manager Andy Green and agreed to a three-year contract. The Mets are 37-38 since Green took over earlier this season for Carlos Mendoza. Detroit named Justin Verlander the starter for Saturday's game against the Pirates. The Tigers will activate him from the injured list prior to the start. It will be the final start of his 21-year career. 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Who's Hot? Baltimore's Pete Alonso hit his 40th home run of the year last night. He has 5 home runs in his last 8 games. Who's Not? Pittsburgh designated ex-Yankee reliever Camilo Duval for assignment. He had an ERA near 4 in 20 games with Pittsburgh. 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Here are the leaders in batting average. In the American League, it's Houston's Yordan Alvarez hitting .313. Also hitting .313 is the National League leader in batting average. That, of course, is Luis Arraez of Philly. And now it's time to go inside the lines. Here is Emmanuel Barbari.
3: 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It is a nightcap of the day-night doubleheader. Yankees and the Rays. And the run line on tonight's game, Yankees minus 1.5. The total runs for the game, over under 6. In another marquee matchup, Guardians looking to hold off the White Sox for the AL Central. They're in Boston to take on the Red Sox.

0: Sox and Boston favor tonight at minus 120 on the money line. We'll have more on the Nissan Yankees pregame show after this on WFAN Yankees Radio.
1: What if the thing you're listening to right now never got interrupted? What if it could play uninterrupted from room to room on Sonos? What if you start with two Sonos speakers just to see how it feels? What if you really like how it feels and you become a Sonos person who can't stop saying to their friends, "What if you start with two Sonos speakers just to see how it feels?" Because it's not magic, but it's not not magic.
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9: 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The Yankees activate Jazz Chisholm Jr. prior to tonight's game. Clark Schmidt played catch today. He also saw the doctor today. Ryan Weathers threw a side session between games. He likely will not be ready for a wild card series. And by the way, the doctor said he thought that Clark Schmidt will be fine. 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Cody Bellinger drove in the only two runs of the game this afternoon. He's batting .341 with eight ribbies over his last 10 games. And now it's time for the leadoff spot with the Tampa Bay color commentator, ex-pitcher Brian Anderson. That's brought to you by Laborers Local 731. Feel the power.
10: How would you describe what has happened since the first time the Yankees were down? I mean, it was in April, and Kevin Cash was angry about the pitching. He was angry about the defense, people throwing the ball all over the place. Yeah. What has happened, and where did this turn around?
11: Well, you know what? The pitching regulated itself. They got their act together. The bullpen, they started to get some defined roles. Brian Baker, who leads the league in saves, he kind of emerged, and the other guys fell in line. Defensively, attention to detail. Go out there, put the work in. This team prides itself on run prevention. Big part of run prevention is being able to catch the baseball. So they put the work in and got that figured out. But offensively, that's where it was really interesting, because they started to develop an identity. You know, early in the season, they were not hitting a lot of home runs, but they had a lot of team speed. So they started to utilize that. Of course, they're going to try to steal some bags, but then all of a sudden, here comes the hit and run. Here comes laying down a bunt for a hit. Here comes a sacrifice bunt, playing small ball. And then all of a sudden, as the season has come on, you've had some guys at the top of the lineup start to hit some home runs. You know, since the beginning of July, the Rays, I think, are second in the American League in home runs. Who would have thought that? So that's become part of their game. But in the meantime, they've developed this kind of small ball type of lineup that basically is the second half of the lineup. You got your big three up top with Yandy Diaz, Jonathan Aranda, Junior Caminero. Then you add in kind of a bridge guy like Liam Hicks to get you to the bottom half, which is all about chaos. Victor Mesa Jr., Chandler Simpson, Taylor Walls, just put the ball in play and run and try to run teams off the field. So they developed that offensive identity, and they've really taken to it. And the thing that makes it fun to watch is teams that play small ball, typically you're thinking later in the game, a close game, now they're going to bunt. The Rays will do it in the first inning. They'll do it in the third inning. They'll do it in a scoreless game. You never know. And so having followed them all year long, you can see teams don't know how to defend them a lot of times. They don't know what to do. They don't know where to go with the baseball. They don't know what the Rays are going to pull next. And that forces some mistakes. And you get enough mistakes and you can get some more runs.
10: I got to ask you about the pitching, you being a pitcher and watching what goes on here. I've forgotten about Brian Baker, who was fine when he was in Baltimore. He was fine. He wasn't this.
11: Right.
10: And it took Kyle Snyder and your team about 30 seconds to get Freddie Peralta back to being Freddie Peralta.
11: Yeah.
10: What goes on here?
11: I don't know. They are like Kyle Snyder and his staff, the analytics people, you know, they are able to identify what these guys do well. They make their weaknesses not as much of a weakness, and they really, you know, focus on what a guy does well. And they are able to identify things to get guys back on track. They're like the pitcher whisperers. I mean, it really is something to watch. I remember when they got, when Brian Baker, at the beginning of the year, he was fastball, changeup, and slider around 10% of the time. If you look at it now, it's fastball, changeup, slider, maybe 2-3% of the time. It's a fastball, changeup combo that is so difficult for hitters to handle, because it goes hard. You know, he's going to sit 96, 97, but then his changeup is going to be 83, 84. The velocity differential is so big that you hear hitters say, I just have a hard time staying back long enough to handle that changeup. But if you're not ready for the fastball, it's by you. So he is able to play that combination so well, does it as well as anybody that I've seen, and that's really what has led him to the success. We saw the other day he threw a slider early in a count. It was like, it's the first slider I've seen in weeks. I mean, he doesn't throw that fastball changeup, but he's so effective with it, and he commands them well. Freddie Peralta, he comes over in the trade. Rays said, we want to get, look, here's the interesting thing about him, and this, you know, speaks to sometimes what happens over on the other side with the Mets in Flushing. So Freddie Peralta last year, 17-6 with a 2.70 earned run average. He goes to the Mets, and I'm not sure who led the charge on this. He lowers his arm angle 5 degrees, and he shortens his stride by 4 or 5 inches. I don't know if I would have messed with what he was doing in Milwaukee, but anyway, when the Rays got him, they said two things. You're going to use the changeup more. That's a big pitch for this Rays pitching staff. And we want to try to get some of that extension back. And that's exactly what's happened. He's trying to get his footing, his first four starts with the Rays. He was, you know, it wasn't, you'd see flashes of it, but it wasn't quite there. And then all of a sudden, in start number 5, it clicked. A little bit more extension. He's using the changeup about 33% of the time, where with New York, he was using it 21%. And he has found his comfort zone. And in his last 5 starts, he's absolutely dominated.
10: Brian Anderson, as always, thank you very much for your time.
11: Thank you for having me in between these games.
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9: And now it's time for Today in Yankees History, brought to you by Montefiore Einstein, the official hospital of the New York Yankees. On this day in 1946, Hall of Fame catcher Yogi Berra made his major league debut. The Yankees swept a doubleheader with the Philadelphia Athletics. Berra went 2-for-4 with a home run in his debut. In 2013, the Yankees retired Mariano Rivera's number 42. He's the only player to have his number retired while he was still playing. And today in 2023, the Yankees beat the Diamondbacks 7-1. Luke Weaver threw 5 1/3 scoreless innings to earn the win. Aaron Judge drove in 6 of the Yankees' 7 runs.
22: Swung on, there it goes to right. It is high, it is far, it is gone. His third home run of the game. It's only the 7th inning. I don't know if he'll get up again. Judge ripped one down the right field line, well into the seats. His third home run of the game.
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4: 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Hey now.
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5: 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Makes the catch. 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
9: And a very good evening, everybody, and welcome to Yankee Stadium Game 2 of this day-night doubleheader. And the starting lineups are brought to you by James Hardy. Hardy Siding is America's number one brand of siding for Kevin Cash's 95-61 Tampa Bay Rays. Yandy Diaz leads off. He is the DH. Ryan Vallade is the first baseman, batting second. Junior Caminero at third base, batting third. Johnny DeLuca is in right field, and he is the cleanup hitter. Chandler Simpson left, batting fifth. Batting sixth and playing second base, he's back now. Ben Williamson, he'd been injured. Nick Fortes behind the plate, batting seventh. Taylor Walls also back. He is at shortstop, batting eighth. And Cedric Mullen, the ex-Oriole, is in center field, and he is batting ninth. For Aaron Boone's 90-66 New York Yankees, Ben Rice is the DH leading off. The number two hitter is the left fielder, Cody Bellinger. Elliot Ramos in right, batting third. Luis Garcia Jr. at first base, batting cleanup. Spencer Jones in center, batting fifth. Jazz Chisholm is back, batting sixth and playing second base. Lombard at short. Wells at catching, and he is batting eighth. And Ryan McMahon is the third baseman, batting ninth. We'll be back with more after this on WFAN Yankees Radio.
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9: 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McMahon at third, Lombard at short. Jazz is back, and Jazz Chisholm is at second base. 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As for the Yankees, their attitude is one game at a time. They won this afternoon's, and they're hoping to win tonight's. Max Fried is the key. Drew Rasmussen has been very tough on the Yankees over the years. They did get to him last time, 15-5, 2.72 this year. Cutter and four-seamer and a sinker. Then he'll just use mostly those three, and every now and then he'll throw you a curveball, which will be about 13% of the time, but not all that much. It's how they handle Drew Rasmussen, I think, is the key to this game. 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James Hoy is the first base umpire. 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The second base umpire is DJ Rayburn, and it'll be Gabe Morales at third. 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
6: And we're back here, and we are waiting for Max Fried to lead his team out onto the field. And while we got some time here, Dave, I think we should talk a little bit about Carlos Rodon. That was the best performance we have seen. Something that Boone said to me about how last year he was a little restricted, and it made me think for one second. We knew now that he pitched the whole year with those bone chips in there. And his fastball was so commanding today. He's back to where that is. Just think of what he did. He won, what, 18 games last year?
8: Yeah.
6: He won a lot, but he had stuff going on in his elbow the whole time.
8: He's an alpha uber kind of guy, and he pitched like it today. He pitched quickly. He pitched with an edge. He painted corners. He came up and in. The slider was really good. It was a fantastic performance. Really was. And as you watched it, if I'm playing behind him, I'm getting excited on every pitch because it seems like he's getting better every pitch and the command. And it was just terrific.
6: It was terrific. And he's turned into a pitcher since he's been here. And you heard Aaron Boone say to me on pregame about how he was a bull in a china shop when he got here. It was like, I'm going to blow this by you. And now he is a pitcher, as Max Fried, speaking of pitchers, is taking the mound. He said that, in case you missed this, he didn't understand why people started to cheer after that one of the strikeouts. He had no idea that it was 1,500 strikeouts. And then when he realized, he said, oh, cool.
8: I like it when a guy's in his zone. He's not focused on that. He was focused on getting outs, and he was doing a super job. They had three singles. Nobody reached second base. They never had a runner in scoring position.
6: No, it was a tremendous, tremendous performance. And that will be his last start for the regular season. And, you'd look at it, and maybe he could start Sunday. No, it doesn't look like it. Maybe in the weekend, if there's something going on special, they would. But that will be his last start, and then they're going to figure out what is going to happen in the three-day playoff, which is going to be here. That was the one thing that the Yankees did with this win today, was that they are going to have home field for the wild card, which is something. I mean, it's very important. You wouldn't want to go wherever it is. You don't want to play three games in Fenway Park. I don't.
8: They didn't want to come here. We didn't want to go
6: exactly
8: there.
6: Right.
8: And guess what? The Yankees won that.
6: They're going to have to, no matter.